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1: After a record run, stocks hit a slump.
2: Stocks finished mixed on Wall Street Tuesday, ending a record-setting run. The S&P 500 fell 0.2%. The Dow rose 56 points or 0.1%. The Nasdaq Composite fell 0.7%. Rising oil prices weighed on the market. Crude oil prices rose more than 3% as the war with Iran threatens to drag on. A report released Tuesday showed that inflation worsened in April because of rising energy costs. Big technology stocks lost ground and also weighed down the broader market. Treasury yields rose in the bond market. Damian Troisi, New York.
1: President Trump wants to suspend the federal gas tax to ease financial strain from high fuel prices during the war with Iran. It's a move he can't do on his own, but lawmakers on both sides of the aisle are already pushing for such a pause. News and analysis at townhall.com. From Washington, I'm Keith Peters. In Myanmar, they're seeing red.
3: Ruby red, to be specific. Some miners have discovered a massive ruby, the second largest by weight ever found in the country. The ruby weighs 11,000 carats. It was unearthed in mid-April. Although it weighs less than a 21,000-carat stone found in 1996, it's considered more valuable due to its superior color and quality. Myanmar produces about 90% of the world's rubies, with the rare gemstones being a major source of revenue. Rich Thomason reporting.
1: Authorities say a missing hiker's death in Glacier National Park was likely caused by a bear attack. It would be the first time a bear killed someone at the iconic Montana park since 1998. The National Park Service said the body was found in a wooded area off a trail Wednesday. The written statement didn't identify the hiker. More on these stories at townhall.com.
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4: Opinions expressed on the following program are not necessarily those of KSCO staff, management, or advertisers. 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

0: I think this is from the 80s. Maybe.
1: Oh, definitely from the 80s, dude.
0: Juice Newton.
1: One of the best songs come out of that decade.
0: There are a lot of good songs that came out of the 80s.
1: Oh, sure, dude. Oh, man, hundreds of great songs came out of the 80s. Mm-hmm. 80s was a fantastic time for music.
0: We could just have a whole show on Michael Jackson's songs from the 1980s.
1: Totally. Peter, totally could.
0: Peter.
1: 479-1080. I have 3 canisters left of BTT 2.5. This is the 2.5. It ain't the 2.0 or the original. In my opinion, the 2.5 is the better of the 4. There's 4 of them. Original, 2.0, 2.5, and 3.0. Forget the 3.0. 2.0 is good. 2.5 is better. And I have 3 canisters here at the station available for sale, $70 each, Jim.
0: Mm-hmm.
1: Cash is best. I guess I could take credit card, too. But, yeah. So I have 3 of them here at the radio station. If you want to stop by before 6 p.m., you can do that. Otherwise, stop by tomorrow sometime before 6. I don't know when I'm going to get here, Jim.
0: Just, mm-hmm. Mm-hmm.
1: Who knows?
0: Who knows?
1: All right, Jim. Let's see. Is there anything else I want to tell you?
0: Is there anything? Yeah. Is there anything else you want to get out? Or
1: No, okay. That's it. No.
0: All right. I could play a little bit more with Copilot here in the C block, I guess. Is that the C block, the third segment of the show? I'm not sure, right? No. Do you want to talk, I'll leave it up to you. Housing or the billionaire tax?
1: Boy, those are exciting issues, Jim. It's going to be hard to choose between the two.
0: Well.
1: Let's go with housing.
0: All right. Copilot, are you there?
2: I'm right here and ready whenever you need me. Let me know what's on your mind.
0: We are shifting gears here. We're going to talk about housing in the state of California. You ready?
2: Absolutely. I'm ready to dive into that. California housing is a really interesting topic. Let's get into it.
0: Can you tell me the definition of the term housing per capita as used in the housing debate?
2: In the housing debate, the term housing per capita refers to the number of housing units available per person in a given area. Essentially, it measures the supply of housing relative to the population size. It's a way to understand whether an area has enough housing to meet the needs of its residents and is often used to discuss housing availability and affordability.
0: So would it be fair to say that the higher the housing per capita number, that means that there's more housing available relative to the population?
2: Yes, exactly. A higher housing per capita number means that there are more housing units available for each person. In other words, it suggests a better supply of housing relative to the number of people living in that area.
0: Does the state of California keep a housing per capita number on record?
2: Yes. The state of California does track housing data that can be used to calculate housing per capita. For example, as of mid-2024, there are about 14.88 million housing units in California. So by dividing this by the population, you can get a rough idea of the housing per capita.
0: What is the current housing per capita ratio in the state of California, most recent available data?
2: According to the most recent data from early 2026, California has a population of about 39.35 million people, that it has around 14.88 million housing units. When you divide these, the housing per capita ratio is roughly about 0.38 housing units per person.
0: In 2006, so 20 years ago, what was the housing per capita ratio in the state of California?
2: In 2006, the housing per capita ratio in California was roughly around 0.42 housing units per person. At that time, the state's population was about 36 million, and there were about 15.1 million housing units available. There we go.
0: So between 2006 and 2026, the housing per capita ratio has gone down by a slight bit. Is that a fair characterization?
2: Yes, that's a fair way to put it. A housing per capita ratio has indeed decreased slightly over the past 2 decades.
0: By what percentage?
2: To find the percentage decrease in housing per capita, we can compare the old ratio to the new ratio. It went from about 0.42 in 2006 to roughly 0.38 in 2026. This represents about a 9.5% decrease over that 20-year period.
0: Okay. That seems a bit odd. Okay.
1: I think she's lying, Jim. Are you lying, co-pilot chat, whatever? Are you lying?
2: Not at all. I'm here to give you accurate information, and I always strive to be truthful. If anything's off, just let me know.
0: No, no, she actually might be right, but it seems about 10%. Okay, so can you tell me the median price of a home in California for 2006?
2: In 2006, the median home price in California was about $576,000. It was considered an all-time high at the time.
0: What is it for 2026?
2: By 2026, the median home price in California is projected to reach around $905,000.
0: What's the percentage change between those 2 years?
2: From 2006 to 2026, the median home price in California is expected to increase by about 57%.
0: Okay. So the housing per capita basically declined by about just under 10%, but the price of housing basically went up by 57%. Is that a fair characterization?
2: Yes, that's a fair way to sum it up. You've got it. While the amount of housing available per person went down by roughly 10%, the median home prices went up by about 57%.
0: Can you tell me the change in CPI for the United States between those years, 2006 and 2026?
2: Between 2006 and 2026, the Consumer Price Index for the United States is expected to increase by about 45%. So there's a pretty big change there, but it's still quite early days, so probably in that 50% range.
0: All right. Thank you very much, Copilot. So does that help you understand the housing issue a bit more? I mean, for the most part, right, the housing went down a little bit. In terms of just like, even if you adjust per capita, right?
1: Mm-hmm.
0: But the housing prices went up way, way up. And even ahead of inflation, right? Even ahead of inflation. So I'm trying to eliminate like the usual suspects, you know, the obvious suspects as to why the housing price went up, right? And the thing is, you could say the population changed, but that's why I use the number housing per capita, because it factors in population, the capita part, right? The denominator.
1: Uh-huh.
0: So if the supply of housing went up at the same rate as the population, then it would remain the same. So basically, population growth between those 2 years apparently outpaced population growth by about 10%. So, but the housing prices went up by more than 57%. So that might explain some of it. I don't think it necessarily does, but it might give you something to think about. Now you at least you know, right?
1: Yeah, Jim. Mm-hmm. I didn't know that before.
0: Does your life feel any better that now that you do know, or are you just like,
1: it sure
0: does. You just occupied parts of my hard drive that I didn't need. That I need to remember stuff, and you put use this information in it. Like Jim 2's favorite comic books or something. Why do I need to know that?
1: Oh, I feel much, much more informed. Jim.
0: Much, much
1: really
0: more informed?
1: Do. Yes,
0: there
1: I
0: you
1: do.
0: Go.
1: For
0: there
1: reals.
0: Yeah, I could really tease you with the wealth tax thing. Because remember we did the wealth tax thing at a church. I asked Copilot, apparently of the 7 billionaires that have left the state of California since they announced the initiative, I think it's about $850 billion worth of net worth has left the state, right?
1: Wow.
0: They wanted a tax, I think, like $2 trillion of wealth. And when $850 billion of that net worth goes, what you're able to tax one time goes away. And again, so instead of raising $100 million, 5% of 2 trillion, right? You're only going to raise like 57 billion or whatever, right? And then when you figure out what those seven dudes paid in taxes every year, I think that's where Copilot was a little wrong, because I think she said, oh, they pay about, collectively they pay about like $1.8 billion. And I'm like, well, no, because you don't know what their tax, you don't know what their taxes are, right? You don't, you don't know what their income is, because they're seven individuals, and I don't know if you know this, Dave, but your tax records are private, right? No one, they're not publicly available. Did you know that?
3: No.
0: Do you remember Donald Trump's issue with his taxes?
3: No.
0: When you run for president, people traditionally release their tax records. Mm-hmm. Right, Trump did not do that. Right, remember they made a big deal of why didn't he release his tax records? Why didn't he? And then someone leaked his tax records for like 1 year, mm-hmm. and it turns out that he actually paid his taxes. It's like he was like, okay, and why were we? I mean, traditionally you should release your taxes to make sure you're not like on the fly, you're not like completely broke or whatever, right? True.
3: Yeah, whatever.
0: In your financial disclosure forms or whatever, but Trump didn't release his taxes. He's like, it's none of your business, and then everyone made a big deal out of it. One of the reasons you care about certain things is, remember Eric Swalwell?
3: Yes.
0: Right? He was broke. I mean, if according to his financial disclosures, he was like, he was broke. I mean, him and his wife were like making like over $400,000 a year. Right, I think. I think his wife made over $400,000 a year. He made like whatever congressmen make. I think it's like $180,000 or something like that.
3: That's still good money.
0: But and they were maxed out. They were tapping into their IRAs and social, their retirement savings, and they were deferring their income tax payments. They were like leveraged to the hilt. And I'm like, why would someone want? You know, why would someone who could barely pay his own bills despite making a buttload of money, why would you want him to be governor of the state of California? And it's like, well, he probably knows how to duck paying his bills. And you know, if the state of California, we probably need someone who knows how to duck paying our bills and keep robbing Peter to pay Paul to keep the lights on before the debt collector comes.
3: Yeah.
0: I don't know. But one of the other things, I'm sure, I'm getting a whole bunch of stuff on my Facebook feed about like the governor's race, like, oh, Xavier Becerra is like, surging or whatever, right?
3: Mm-hmm.
0: If you look at the polls, like who does the polling, it's like these are polling outfits no one's ever heard of, right? And so my suspicion is that, like all these like little political consultant groups like hire this no-name polling outfit. Hey, could you do a poll showing that Xavier Becerra is surging or whatever, and he'll be in the top two or whatever, just to create the false, bandwagon effect that, to get the undecided Democrat voters to vote for Becerra in the primary, mm-hmm. right? And but none of these polls no one's ever heard of, so it's like Becerra is like, and the thing is, I'm getting people on my Facebook feed say, I support Xavier Becerra because he's like this wonderful guy or whatever, and I'm like, how come I didn't see anything from you in April saying this? Have you ever wondered why that was? Why all of a sudden it's like, no one was saying diddly squat about Becerra until the middle of April.
3: Hmm.
0: Why? All of a sudden, Becerra is the greatest guy in the world. He's an awesome dude. It's like, well, why didn't you say that in April?
3: Right.
0: I mean, it's a partially rhetorical question. I think you know the answer to the question, right?
3: I don't even know the question, Jim.
0: Why all of a sudden people are saying, they support Xavier Becerra for governor, where like in April they weren't saying this?
3: Yeah.
0: Well, you know the answer, right?
3: No.
0: Well, let's give a caller an easy one. 831-479-1080. Why do you think, people who are all of a sudden supporting Xavier Becerra didn't say anything until the middle of April?
3: Boy, Jim, sometimes I wish that I could just pay attention to politics and not have to work. It would be so much easier if I could just ignore working and pay attention to politics, and then I would know the answers to these questions that you're asking me. Mm-hmm. But since I work and I don't have time to pay attention to that stuff, I'd have no answer for you, Jim.
0: Mm-hmm. Mm-hmm. Right. Are you sure? Well,
3: I'm pretty sure.
0: It is an interesting political issue, don't you think? Mm-hmm. It's how so all of a sudden people who are like, oh, this is the greatest thing ever. It's like, well, what happened? I mean, if you had fallen off a turnip truck and just like started exploring the issue, okay, fine. But no, these are people who supposedly are, oh, I really follow California politics, blah, blah, blah, blah, blah, blah. And all of a sudden it's like, oh, no, he's the, because, you know, up until the middle of April, Becerra was barely in like, he was like in single digits, right? He was like maybe 5-10%, you know, somewhere in that range. So, you know, but yeah, it should be an obvious.
3: So question. Is it because he's the most viable candidate?
0: Well, what happened in the middle of April that might have changed things?
3: Taxes?
0: Remember, I just referred to somebody with his tax problems. Or his who has financial issues. Or who did I just refer to just about?
3: Swalwell?
0: Yes. Swalwell dropped out of the frickin' race.
3: Uh-huh.
0: That's why everyone's, oh, you know, like, because a lot of these people were probably going to vote for Swalwell until they discovered that Swalwell was a possible rapist.
3: Uh-huh.
0: Right? So when Swalwell dropped out, where are these people going to go? They had to go somewhere. Right? And so...
3: Well, I mean, aren't there other Democrats running that could take those votes?
0: Yeah. There's always others, but my suspicion is that there's certain people that are part of the machine that run the state, mm-hmm. the Democrat Party machine, mm-hmm. and the Democrat Party machine said, okay, we decide that it's Becerra that you should all support. So their little AI troll bot minions, you know, run out and, you know, say, oh, blah, blah, blah, blah, blah, we're going to support Becerra because, you know, somebody at Democrat Party headquarters said, we all support Becerra. So we're going to out. So these little talking sock puppets will say Becerra is the greatest thing ever. When in fact, previously they hadn't said diddly squat about Becerra because no one gave a rat's patootie about Becerra. Did I say patootie on the air?
3: Sure, Jim. Right. Yeah. Absolutely, for sure.
0: And the thing is, you know, Becerra was Joe Biden's Health and Human Services Secretary, right? Mm-hmm. So Tom Steyer actually blundered into the truth in one of his commercials attacking Becerra. Because remember when, like, 400,000 unaccompanied minor alien migrants went missing, right? Do you remember that story? Uh-huh. Missing minor children. You know, they were all, you know, sent through a program that was run by Health and Human Services under Joe Biden. Guess who was the Secretary of Health and Human Services under Joe Biden? Xavier Becerra. So he lost 400,000 illegal alien children. Unaccompanied alien children under Joe Biden, right? And so it's like, yeah, you're gonna be he. How do you lose 400,000 kids? How do you lose 400,000 kids? And a lot of them, like about I think two dozen of them ended up dead, just dead, right? Several, I think a couple hundred ended up in trafficked as sex workers, minor sex workers, right? You know, mm-hmm. And then we had like. Thousands of them were forced into child labor, were found in child labor, right? You know, picking crops and doing things that, you know, because in America, there's laws against child labor in this country, right? So they were ended up in, so we're going to put this guy as the governor of the state of California. Oh, guess what? Guess what else Health and Human Services administers?
3: What?
0: Medicaid. So, you know, you remember Nick Shirley finding, you know, all this fraud over at the Learing Center and meals for migrants or whatever, or Dr. Oz, what he found, like all these like hospice care centers that were all like located in P.O. boxes at one private mailbox company and all within a block of each other in Glendale, California.
3: Uh-huh.
0: Where like there's like billions, tens of billions, possibly hundreds of billions of dollars in fraud going on.
3: Uh-huh.
0: Guess who was in charge of the cabinet department that ran this?
3: I don't know, Jim.
0: Xavier Becerra.
3: Oh, God. I should have guessed.
0: Well, yes, because, you know, I'm leading. Yeah, it's a leading question.
3: Yeah, I know.
0: So, yeah. So, again, right, it wasn't too bad. I mean, it's one of those things where, you know, you're going to elect a guy who has a record of being a complete abject failure and gigantic bleep up at his job. The one job he had for the federal government where he actually had to run stuff and administer stuff, and you're gonna put him in Gavin Newsom's seat and screw things up. Now, maybe he won't buy diapers for like three times the market price, like like Gavin Newsom's program did. Did you see? That was another thing. Gavin Newsom was like, oh, we're going to announce this program where we give 400 diapers to every newborn or whatever, right?
3: Uh-huh.
0: And it's going to cost this much money. And someone calculated the cost. It was like 45 cents a diaper. And then so old Steve Hilton went down to the local Target store, bought a pack of diapers, and it turned out to be like 15 cents a diaper.
3: Wow.
0: So it's like, yep. Yeah, so I mean that's government at work. I mean, yeah, the thing is, I think the company or the NGO that's supposed to administer this new Gavin Newsom diaper program apparently has ties to Gavin Newsom's wife. So
3: it's just
0: NGO grift money that keeps going. So right, I mean that's the state of California. I mean, you know, who knows how much of California's spending, including whatever the federal government gives, is just completely just fraud or waste, right? I mean, we're spending at least $1 billion a year on that stupid high-speed rail.
3: Yeah.
0: And that's not going to get done. I mean, they say, oh, it's going to be done in 2031 or 2032. It's like, no. By their own estimate, it's going to cost like $35 to $38 billion a year to make. Right?
3: I
0: mean, we did this last week, right? And they're only spending $1 billion a year. So $1 billion a year divided by 35 billion, the lower number, is 35 years from now. 35 years from now is when? 2060, not 2035, not 2032, right?
3: Yes.
0: Now, granted, they're like, well, we'll get some funding for other people. It's like I asked Chat, Copilot, like, okay, has anyone stated interest to, you know, what other sources of money they got? It's like, well, private investors. Like, okay, has any private investor stated interest in funding the high-speed rail? She kept saying yes. According to the High-Speed Rail Authority, there's plenty of private interest. It's like, then you had to push her, right?
3: Uh-huh.
0: It's like, has any private entity publicly stated that they are interested in investing, or is it just the High-Speed Rail Authority just baloney sausaging us? And she's like, no. And she finally had to admit that no private entity has publicly stated that they are willing to invest, that they want to invest in high-speed rail. The only sources of it, of her assertion that there was private interest, came from the High-Speed Rail Authority. So, yes, you know, AI can make mistakes. Oh. AI can be diplomatic. But if you know what you're talking about and you push it hard enough, mm-hmm. eventually, you know, you might get either, A, you'll get the baloney source that you can attack, or she'll actually eventually admit that Jim is right.
3: All right, Jim. Well, let's take a few phone calls. Yes, let's take a couple of phone calls.
0: Mm-hmm.
3: All right. Don and Salinas, you're in the air.
4: Hey, yeah, this California politics thing. I'm very jaded on California politics.
0: Mm-hmm.
4: I don't think the Republicans have a chance of a snowball in hell of getting the governorship. But there is a glimmer of hope. And are you aware of the butterfly effect?
0: I've heard of it, but usually it's in the context of going back and time traveling, screwing stuff up.
4: No. The butterfly effect is where a butterfly flaps its wings and Mount Everest has an avalanche.
0: Okay. Yeah. Little things screw things up big time.
4: We have the potential of that here in California, and his name is Pratt, and he's running for mayor of Los Angeles. It's a golden moment, and he actually does have a chance to win it. And if this guy wins and does a halfway decent job as mayor of Los Angeles, from there, we can see more state legislature Republicans being elected, and them doing a halfway decent job. The next time we have a governor's race, we'll get a Republican governor.
0: Well, you might be right, but the thing is, I mean, I would even settle for a non-insane Democrat, right? A non-retarded Democrat. Like, you know, because, I mean, you know, the thing is, Daniel Lurie is the mayor of San Francisco, right? He replaced London Breed. Apparently, crime is way down, and businesses are coming back to San Francisco. Granted, San Francisco still has its really bad neighborhoods, but apparently, like, most neighborhoods in San Francisco are actually relatively decent, and now all the riffraff is basically the Financial District, the Tenderloin, and South of Market, and the Mission. Everything else is apparently okay, because Daniel Lurie got the, you know, he read the memo, right? So, yeah, I mean, if Spencer Pratt does a halfway decent job, and, you know, yeah, he will look like a genius because, you know, when only half the streets are filled with bums and junkies, right, it's better than 100% of the streets being filled with bums and junkies.
4: Well, a non-insane Democrat is like a vegetarian shark. It don't exist, okay? They are crazy to a fault. They are crooked to a fault. You were bringing up the high-speed rail. Mm-hmm. The typical Democrat program is they get a bunch of money up front and they blow it. Mm-hmm. They stick it in their pockets and go crazy with it. When it completely runs out of money and is broke, then they go hat in hand to the voters and ask for a special bond, and then they finish the project. It happens every single damn time. There's no such thing as a sane Democrat. This guy in San Francisco, mm-hmm. he's lucky. He got lucky. He's not doing a damn thing. What is he doing over there? Nothing.
0: Well,
4: he's just like the other ones.
0: Well, no,
4: what is he doing?
0: He's doing.
4: What's
0: he's,
4: he doing?
0: Well, he's doing what London Breed wasn't doing. So in that sense,
4: he's arresting people who are busting windows of cars and stealing out of them. He's arresting them.
0: Well, no, but he's at least clearing up.
4: No,
0: the streets.
4: He's not.
0: He's clearing the streets.
4: No, he's shuffling them to other parts that don't count as much.
0: Right.
4: I mean, he's just shuffling them around. You know, I don't give him credit for anything. Where the rich people are, maybe they won't have to step on turds, but the other places are. You know,
0: I don't disagree with you, but believe it or not, that's actually progress for San Francisco. I mean, maybe it is.
4: Isn't that sad?
0: Maybe it is the smartest person in special ed or the tallest midget, but hey, right? baby steps, man. I mean, do you want to be the smartest retard? I don't know. Maybe, yeah. Maybe Daniel Lurie is the smartest of the special ed Democrats.
4: Maybe like, what's that thing in the land of the blind? The one-eyed man is king. He's king of San Francisco.
0: It's the blind leading the nurse. It could be, right? But, I mean, being the tallest midget.
1: Thank you for the call, Don.
0: You get praised for being the tallest midget.
1: 831-479-1080. Let's see what the troll has to say. You're in the air.
5: I just got two things, man. I saw a pic today, man, of Gavin Newsom. But his name was written like dyslexia, right? And the guy's talking about watch out for the sixes and nines. He's shuffling them up, and he's going to claim that it's just dyslexia that caused it when he gets busted for it. So anything on money he's done, it was a six, he turned into a nine because of his dyslexia, right? The other thing is we're going to get all these fentanyl freaks off the streets just the way they did the hippies in the 60s, man. It's called a ground war, and they've got a drug that they have, I heard about, that wipes out all that stuff they're doing, man, and turns them into killing machines. And it lets you control them like robots. They're going to draft all these bombs up, dude, and shoot them up with this stuff and send them into Iraq. Because right now what they're doing is starving out Iran. They're starving them out, making them weak. They just found out that Pakistan's hosting Iran's fighter planes. So I don't know where that's going to go. But that's what they're doing, man. They're waiting, making them weak, and then there's going to be a ground war. There's going to be a draft, man, because we've got to get these people off the street. Just like the hippies in the 60s, man, you got to get them off the street, so you send them out to the woods to get sniped. And that's what they're going to do.
0: Okay, you know? Troll. So they're going to shoot up all the homeless junkies with a drug that makes them into soldiers. Is that what you're saying? And then they're going to send them to Iran and go to war?
5: Makes them straight as a nail, dude. Oh. They're just going to give them a gun and send them out, bro. Okay.
0: There's a drug that makes that gets you unaddicted to meth and fentanyl?
5: Well, not unaddicted. It straightens you up, dude. I mean, it's like Narcan, but it's a real strong form. It's not Narcan. It's like that, but it's also like a methamphetamine.
0: But so what do you mean by straighten you up?
5: It overrides anything in your system, dude, and basically activate your sciatic nerves and your brain stem, and it basically just any kind of fluid that was contaminated with any kind of toxin that was affecting your dendrites will be flushed out of there. And it turns them into, basically it will straighten their ass out.
0: Okay.
5: That's what you're going to do.
0: All right, what's this mystery drug called? I'm curious.
5: I have no idea, but there's tons of stuff out there about it. It's been around since Vietnam. They were also using it during Vietnam, and they were just sending those kids out there to get shot, bro, because basically, okay, you want to snatch old ladies' purses, you want to create havoc on the streets, you want to...
0: And where did you find this out, troll, about this miracle drug that straightens you out?
5: From a Vietnam vet, man, who spent time in Beirut, actually, who went AWOL, who was cooking. He worked at the shop where I worked. He was telling everybody this story about how they were making pharmaceutical marijuana, and they were shooting it up and making it with crock pots, and they were having problems with exploding in the crock pots because they were cooking it down with acetone or whatever. But he was the one telling me about this stuff. He said two of his buddies, they gave him some kind of drug, and they sent him out in the woods basically to get shot. So him and his friend just jetted, man, and ended up somehow on a train and ended up in Beirut. I don't even know where these places are, okay? I just know these stories. And I grew up around a bunch of Vietnam vets when I was a kid. A bunch of long-haired, crazy people, man. I mean, I was a guitar player.
0: Yeah, you're starting to wander again, troll. You're going, but
5: here's the deal, man. Here's the deal. They're going to get these people off the street, man. And that's how they're going to do it, and that's how they've always done it. China did it with the Boxer Rebellion. That's how they ended.
0: You're wandering, troll.
5: There's no wandering, dude. The Boxer Rebellion was very real. That's how China did it.
0: You're wandering off your original point.
5: How is it wandering? How is it wandering, dude?
0: No, wandering, not wondering.
5: Deals with riffraff. Here's how the military does it. The China's military did it by taking them out in the field, shooting them in the head. Our military dealt with it in the 60s by sending them to Vietnam to get sniped. I don't know what they're going to do to this new crew of bums that we got that we're overrun with, who basically their training is poop yourself and nobody will mess with you and you get a check every month. That's what they do.
1: Thank you for the call, troll. 831-479-1080-218-5726. Let's see what Greg has to say. He's calling from Prunedale. You're in the air.
0: Hey, Greg, can you give me a second? I need to recover a couple IQ points by taking some oxygen in. Sorry. Oh, God.
6: Yeah, me too. I need some of that drug he's talking about.
0: I'd love to have some of this mystery drug and conspiracy theory guy talking about but okay.
6: Get me off the couch. I just wanted to mention that Ramin was on Saturday special.
0: Yep.
6: You know, and along with Steve Hilton, he said we need to elect Michael Gates for Attorney General, Donald P. Wagner for Secretary of State, and Herb W. Morgan from Comptroller. He said these guys can stop all the regulations and mandates that's going to run us all out of the state. If you listen to Warren Knox a little earlier, like starting next year, they want to change us, make us all put electric water heaters and electric stoves in our house with, you know, it's only $15,000-$20,000 to have that done. So yep. I'm sure we can all afford that after putting gas in our cars.
0: They want to wean us from natural gas for appliances.
6: Yeah.
0: I mean, I don't know why, because, you know, we can barely produce enough electricity to keep the lights on with the natural gas. But, you know,
6: yeah.
0: Go figure.
6: No, again, he said Michael Gates for Attorney General and Herb W. Morgan from Comptroller, and they can put an end to all this and make it affordable for us again in California. So I just want to throw that out there.
1: Thank you for the call, Greg. 831-479-1080. Here's some words of inspiration, Jim.
0: Okay.
1: If you ever feel powerless, and how many of us, you know, have had that feeling? If you ever feel powerless, just remember that a single one of your pubic hairs can shut down an entire restaurant. If you ever feel powerless, Jim, just remember you can always... I don't know who texted that. I wish they hadn't, though. I wish I hadn't read that.
0: I've lost a couple of... more IQ points.
1: Tell you what, Jim, let's take a break.
0: I'm going to inhale.
1: Then we'll recalibrate, and we'll come back on the other side. KSEO.

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0: boy, Jim. Wow.
1: That's by Charlie Crockett. 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
2: There ain't no justice, only the road, and it's long. You might find it funny, my line of thinking, but that don't make me wrong.
0: All right, well, that's good, Jim. That's a good, good song.
1: You're hilarious. Would you like to shift gears?
0: Yes, Jim, I would love to shift gears, dude. Yes. What do you want to talk about? Oh. Albert Einstein's new podcast?
1: No.
0: How about Jim 2's new podcast, which you can catch at Podcast Alley? You can also catch Flight 1080's podcast as well as 1080 After Dark. I put those all on Podcast Alley because the recorder is not working properly, Jim. I'm trying to get to it. It's on my priority list, but it's out of my hands at the moment. There's nothing I can personally do, but it is being worked on.
1: Okay.
0: So hopefully we will get the archives working again. But for right now, go to Podcast Alley, and you can catch some of your favorite shows there. Podcast Alley on the KSCO webpage, Jim.
1: A couple of stories relating to October 7th. Remember October 7th?
0: Yes. Yes, right. I do, unfortunately.
1: Right.
0: Well, it was an unfortunate event.
1: Yeah. Well, apparently Nicholas Kristof of the New York Times had a story out yesterday, which I think was most people are not putting much credence in. Because, you know, he didn't cite sources. He just said according to his sources, as opposed to, like, you know, naming an actual person or entity or institute where you can actually ask them.
0: Mm-hmm.
1: That the IDF trained dogs to rape Palestinians, and people were like, this is full of baloney sausage, right?
0: This is what you want to trade change gears to, Jim. Let's go back to California politics, Jim. How does that sound?
1: Well, I don't know, but there's another story that came out, because I think they put this story out in response to the October 7 crimes committee that basically actually documented the crimes that were committed on October 7, because they actually have testimony from survivors. And they actually captured footage from the Hamas fighters when they actually captured them or whatever. Have you ever heard of the term kinocide?
0: No, Jim.
1: Apparently, the Hamas people, in addition to killing and sexually abusing people, they did it in front of their family members and made the family members.
0: You know
1: what,
0: dude? Let's change gears, okay, Jim?
1: All right. Well, I mean, this is kind of an important story, but is it too much of a Debbie Downer for the last segment of the show? Oh, all right. Okay.
0: Jeez. Jim, what are we doing? What are you doing, dude?
1: Oh, I probably should have led. I'm sure I should have led with the early stuff.
0: No, you probably should have left that out and don't even bring that crap up.
1: What?
0: I don't want to talk about rape on my show, and I certainly don't want to talk about people being raped by animals on my show, Jim. You might think that's cool, and you might put it on your Danger Zone podcast.
1: I didn't think that's cool.
0: But do not ever bring that up on my show, ever.
1: I don't think it's cool. I think it's disgusting.
0: I think it's disgusting, too, and I don't want to put those images into the heads of the people who are listening. Do them a favor and don't do that. If they want to find that stuff out, they can look it up their own. They don't need it to be force-fed to them on my show.
1: I'm not force-feeding it. I'm just pointing it out.
0: Okay.
1: But some people are animals, and they deserve to be put down as animals. And
0: good segue.
1: Hamas deserves to be put down as animals. Let's see here. Oh, by the way, Rachel Dolezal has a new career. Do you know who Rachel Dolezal is?
0: Is she on OnlyFans now?
1: Well, she was already on OnlyFans, but now apparently.
0: No, was she?
1: Yeah, she's 48 years old. She's now a 300-hour certified sex coach. So, yeah, but here's the weird thing is everyone's like, oh, Rachel Dolezal is like this big fraud or whatever. What was her fraud?
0: She pretended to be, she pretended, but she was head of the NAACP in some town, even though she ain't black, she's white.
1: She claimed
0: to be black, yeah.
1: Right. Why is that a crime?
0: I don't think it is a crime.
1: Yeah. Or why is it such a bad thing for a white person to identify as a black person?
0: Well, I don't know how to put it into words, Jim. It's just not looked upon as being very cool. It's very uncool.
1: Why? I mean, isn't race just a social construct? An artificial social construct that we assign?
0: Yes, I'm not saying that I have a problem with it. I'm saying that it's not looked upon kindly nowadays.
1: Now, why is it like this? Would it be fair to say the same people that look upon Rachel Dolezal unfavorably for what she did are the same people that entertain the transgender stuff? Like,
0: yes.
1: Right? So that's an interesting question you want to ask these people, right? It's like, why is it so wrong for someone to say, you know, to identify as a different race than they actually are, but it's okay for someone to identify as a different sex than they actually are? What's the distinction? What? How is one different from the other? Right?
0: Mm-hmm.
1: I think that's a fair question to ask. But, you know, the reality is that because, you know, for according to progressives, you know, their people gave them their marching orders. It's okay. You know, sex is a spectrum and blah, blah, blah, social construct. But race is not. It's like, okay, but what's the, you know, what's the basis for that? And the reality is if you strip all the scientific mumbo jumbo baloney sausage out of it.
0: Right.
1: It's because we said so. It's arbitrary. It's completely arbitrary.
0: Yes,
1: it's
0: yes.
1: completely arbitrary. And I will continue to mock these people endlessly and just tweak them, tweak them, tweak them, right? Because that's what they deserve. I mean, you know, the people like, I mean, I'm hoping that, you know, when Trump got elected in 2024, that we're starting to push back against this nonsense.
0: Mm-hmm.
1: And I'm hoping we make progress on that, you know, and I figure the best way to do it is just to, you know, make them as uncomfortable as possibly as you could possibly can and just be as mean as you possibly can to them. No mercy, no pity, no remorse. Just, you know, just show their illogic to them right in front of their faces and stuff like that. But let's see. What else is there on my stack of stuff here? There was this guy in New York who was arrested four times in the month of February, right, for assault, burglary, or whatever. And each time, the judge just let him go. This guy has a criminal record. And then after the fifth time, they put him in Bellevue,
0: mm-hmm.
1: right? They let him go.
0: What's Bellevue?
1: Bellevue is like a mental hospital in New York City.
0: Okay.
1: They let him go on May 8th. Guess what he did on May 9th?
0: He committed a crime.
1: Yeah. He pushed some guy down the stairs at the New York City subway, killed the guy.
0: Dang.
1: And I'm like,
0: that's not nice.
1: No, it's not nice. And it's a function of the judges and probably the prosecutor in the DA's office in New York City. They just let criminals go, right? If this guy had done something like use someone's pronouns wrong or something like that, or mm-hmm. not recycled in the right recycle bin,
0: mm-hmm.
1: you know, those guys would be in sing sing, right? But because this guy is, you know, just a, you know, because he's black and, you know, oh my God, we don't want to be considered like, you know, racist or whatever. They let this criminal go. I mean, like burglary, two counts of assault, felon in possession of a firearm. You just let him go without any bail, right?
0: Wow.
1: And so stuff like this is going on in New York City. I mean, this happened in San Francisco and L.A. before they kicked the DA out, before they kicked both of those DAs out. They probably handled, but I think there's still a bit of crime in both San Francisco and Los Angeles, and probably the Alameda County DA, they kicked her out too. I think her last name is Price. But you got all these soft on crime judges and DAs that guess who appoints them and elects them?
0: Who?
1: Democrats, progressive Democrats, right? And the crazy, insane Democrats, right? Right.
0: Uh-huh.
1: And then you get more crime. And, you know, part of me wonders, is this might be intentional. I think this is partially intentional. That is my fear, is that if you want to bring down a society from within, you do stuff like this. You know, you adopt programs that don't work, that cost too much money. You actually let the criminals go, and you uh-huh. prosecute the law-abiding people. Or, you know, let's say some guy wants to rebuild his home in the Palisades or whatever, and you don't give him a permit, he just rebuilds it anyway. You think that person will probably get criminally prosecuted? Probably. But, you know, some guy ends up taking a dump on the sidewalk in West L.A., that, you know, do you think he'll be prosecuted? Probably not. So, I mean, that's just, there are a bunch of badass people in this world. And, you know, the thing is, yeah, there's always been bad people in the world, but we put them in power now. That's the scary thing. We put them in power here in America, here in California. And, of course, this is New York, but in places like New York. Mm-hmm. You know, not good. Not good or whatever. But let's see. Gosh, what else is there? Oh, yeah. Apparently, AOC says there's no way anybody can earn $1 billion.
0: Hmm.
1: I was just like, what? I mean, are you sure? Because, I mean, like, you know, I'm on, I use my iPhone a lot, right? You know, Steve Jobs started Apple. What's Apple worth now?
0: It's worth a lot of money. $1 trillion, isn't it?
1: $multi-trillion. Let's see here. Hey, Copilot, what is the market cap of Apple at this current moment?
3: At the moment, Apple's market capitalization is approximately $4.329 trillion. Congratulations.
1: Thank you. Wow. So there you go. So
3: you're welcome. It's always a pleasure to help. Let me know if there's anything else I can do for you.
1: All right. But you know, the thing is, like, she's a bartender for the most part.
0: Siri?
1: No.
0: I mean, it's Copilot?
1: AOC.
0: Oh.
1: The person who said no one can earn $1 billion. Yeah. So she probably could never earn $1 billion. But, you know, if you're a guy who helped build a $4.329 trillion company, do you think he might have earned at least $1 billion of it?
0: Probably.
1: Right? And he started with Steve Wozniak in a garage, right? With like when there was practically no computers. There were no personal computers, right?
0: Right.
1: Right? So, you know, the thing is a lot of people think she might be the Democrat nominee for president. So there are a lot of people who think like her.
0: Mm-hmm.
1: Despite the fact that, you know, she is spectacularly and obviously wrong.
0: Mm-hmm.
1: So, yeah, go figure, right? So there are a lot of stupid people out there, and they get to vote.
0: 479-1080, let's pick up our final caller of the evening, Jim. That would be Robert. You're in the air.
1: Hey, Robert.
4: Hey, man. You know the drug he was talking about that straightens you right up? Mm-hmm. You don't know about it?
1: Nope.
4: Viagra. Come on.
0: Oh.
1: Robert, you win. You win the day.
4: All right, man. You guys have a good day. We'll talk to you later.
0: Thank you for the call, Robert. 83147. What a nice guy to come and drop a joke on us right at the
1: Well, it does lighten the mood up.
0: It does, Jim.
1: Well, you know, I'll just go back to the Palestinian story. No, just kidding. You know, some people deserve to die. I'm sorry, but those Hamas...
0: Oh, I don't disagree with you there.
1: Those Hamas guys all deserve to be hunted down like dogs.
0: I don't disagree with you there, Jim. What I don't like, you know, so I'm sure you've watched like your favorite episode of Star Trek or maybe The Tick or something like that. Mm-hmm. And then all of a sudden there comes this SPCA commercial where they show a dog shivering in the snow and they say, Jesus, man, what are you doing? What the hell are you doing?
1: Well,
0: I'm trying to enjoy the evening. I'm watching something I enjoy, and then you go and drop that garbage on me. It makes me furious, dude. Oh. And when you do when you say what you just said, it's the equivalent of that. And I don't appreciate that.
1: All right. Sorry about that. I did say I was shifting gears.
0: All right. 479-1080-218-5726, KSEODave@gmail.com. Thank you, Jim, too.
1: Thank you very much.
0: See you next week. Be sure to check out Podcast Alley. 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More will show up.

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1: 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From Washington, I'm Keith Peters. An online learning system reaches a deal with hackers.
3: The company that operates the online learning system, Canvas, says that it's reached a deal with hackers to delete the data they stole in a cyber attack last week that created chaos for many students. Instructure, the parent company of Canvas, hasn't provided any details of the deal, including whether a payment was involved. A hacking group named Shiny Hunters claimed responsibility for the breach. The data has been returned to Instructure, but the company says there is no way to know whether the data was erased for good. I'm Mike Hemp.
1: Denver airport workers initially missed a security breach by a 41-year-old man who scaled an 8-foot perimeter fence and crossed a runway where he was hit and killed by a Frontier Airlines plane. More on these stories available at townhall.com. From Washington, I'm Keith Peters.
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0: Good evening, truth seekers, and welcome back to the Nighthawk Resurrected, the show that refuses to let history's biggest cover-up stay buried. I am your host, Kelly Powers, alongside my favorite co-host, Guinea. Hi, Guinea.
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0: 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Tonight, we're turning the spotlight on one of the most explosive questions still echoing through the corridors of power. Who really murdered Franklin Delano Roosevelt? Jeez. Spit it out. Returning to the Nighthawk perch after far too long is the man that has dedicated years to exposing his hidden hand behind FDR's sudden death in 1945. Investigative author and researcher Stephen B. Ubaney. Steve holds 4 college degrees, is a member of multiple academic honor societies, and is a lifelong student of political assassinations and suppressed history. His groundbreaking books, Who Murdered? And this one, Who Murdered FDR? Lays out a meticulously documented case that the official story of FDR's dying quietly of natural causes in Warm Spring, Georgia, simply does not hold up. From the missing autopsy to

hastily embalmed body, the destroyed brain tissue, and suspicious behavior of the inner circle the day he died, the motives tied to Wall Street, the Federal Reserve, and a lot more. Thousands of hours of research. Ladies and gentlemen, we will be right back with Steve Eubany. Don't touch that dial.

0: Good evening and welcome to the Nighthawk Resurrected. This is an amazing evening and we have a fun-filled, exciting show for you and I and Kelly Powers.
1: Yeah, we're going to dig into some corruption, the usual, you know, this dark, shadowy group of people just murdering whoever the heck they want to.
0: Who might that be, Kelly?
1: I don't know. Whoever the overlords working in the shadows, they just decide you're doing way too much.
0: Are you sure those aren't the aliens?
1: I don't think so.
0: Maybe the aliens are doing it.
1: No, that's like way too big of an easy cop-out.
0: You just think that they're not your overlords, the aliens.
1: What?
0: They do what they want. If they need food,
1: this is not the aliens, I can promise you that. You can ask Steve. Steve will be like, he'll probably just laugh at you.
0: All right. Well,
1: yeah.
0: I'm not sure.
1: So,
0: cover.
1: Right now on X, one of the trending posts with 35,000 posts is Satan. Good old Satan.
0: Hmm. And what is Satan doing?
1: I don't know. He's on X. That's all I know. I mean.
0: And what's he trying to protect?
1: I don't know.
0: They were saying that Elon Musk, the way he has his whole empire set up, he's basically like Lex Luthor. He's going to become Lex Luthor.
1: I don't think so. I think Elon is actually a pretty good character. He's kind of our Tesla of the time, our time. I think
0: Elon Musk is part of our group.
1: I think he knows that if the American like financial system, if America fell, everything
0: the whole planet falls.
1: The whole right. It's like dominoes.
0: House of cards starts here.
1: Yeah, and that's what people don't
0: comprehend.
1: Yes, they don't understand the
0: America falls and we fall into turmoil.
1: Oh, it's like chaos all over the planet because America and the financial system, everything is tied everywhere. There is no like, oh yay, all my money in the bank, like everything's gone and it is like
0: no one
1: Book
0: has
1: of Eli.
0: Yes.
1: Right?
0: Book of Eli.
1: It's like the road and I hope, you know, you'd be prepared for that because I would not. So my point
0: I think
1: that Elon knows that the American financial system is cratering. I think it's teetering on the verge of bankruptcy and collapse. And if that happens, that everything that makes his life what it is, you know, being able to create rockets and be this great innovator is gone.
0: They have bunkers for them.
1: Who wants to live in a bunker?
0: Well,
1: whether you have a lot of money or not, you want to live in a bunker? Are you kidding me?
0: Have you ever
1: That's
0: seen
1: a nightmare.
0: Fallout?
1: Did of
0: you
1: course
0: watch Fallout,
1: I saw
0: the
1: Fallout.
0: Show?
1: That stinks. Who wants to live in a bunker with all your food grown under lamps? And, I mean, that's a nightmare. And anybody that even has that plan in the back of their mind, like that's something great, they are like mentally disabled.
0: Well, what if the aliens came along and they ate everybody except for 8,000?
1: Why are we in a weird alien thing tonight? Have you been watching a lot of alien TikToks?
0: Ancient alien? No, I haven't.
1: Just so you guys know, Guinea watches TikTok all day long. It's
0: okay,
1: insane.
0: First of all, it's not TikTok if it's on
1: YouTube. It's a YouTube short. It's
0: YouTube.
1: TikTok. Okay. All the TikToks are brought to YouTube short. You might as well just get TikTok because that's your favorite thing. It's like,
0: let's like make something clear. While you're over there playing video games, I'm getting intelligence.
1: Okay, just so people are clear.
0: We're going to a short commercial break.
1: No, we're not. We still have 3 minutes. You can't cut me off when you just drop that. Guinea, there's like 3 minutes of my day where I get to play like Kingdom.
0: Dude. Happens when you're on.
1: Guinea might just have to start doing the show by himself.
0: This is what happens when I'm controlling the board.
1: Yeah.
0: You might get potted down.
1: We'll see how that works for you. So anyways, I think it's going to be a good show with Steve. You know, it's been a busy couple of weeks for me.
0: Yeah, it's been pretty amazing.
1: It's been like a really busy last quarter, you know, in the real estate market. And
0: do you know what the best thing about this time of year?
1: What?
0: Christmas is coming and Santa Claus is coming to town.
1: I have the tree up. The tree up's been up for a week with not one ornament on it.
0: Well, it looks good.
1: The lights are up outside. Oh, we did get these really cool permanent lights. I don't know if you guys have seen these.
0: What kind of permanent lights
1: they're,
0: do you get?
1: Hang on, I gotta look up what the name of them is. It's like Genevieve, something like that.
0: They're pretty outstanding.
1: They're these Govee.
0: Govee.
1: So we got them. I got them at Costco.
0: Govee lights.
1: The Govee lights. They're all, you can do like AI creation. They'll create all these different like light scenes. Anyways, they're like these sticker, you know, little strips that go up on your eaves or whatever. And they are fantastic.
0: They're
1: the
0: pretty
1: best
0: cool.
1: thing about them, you put them up and they stay up because it's really annoying to spend like 15 hours putting up all your Christmas lights
0: and then
1: come
0: taking them down.
1: The 26th, you're like, oh, I got to take all these down. And stapling them up, all that stuff that happens, it's really cool to have
0: these.
1: It's
0: a lot of work.
1: What, to put up lights or to put up the
0: Govees? To put them up
1: Govees.
0: And take them down.
1: The Govees were easy to put up, don't you
0: they
1: think?
0: They were actually a little simpler.
1: Yeah, you peel
0: Thanks
1: the sticker and...
0: Thanks for inviting me to your house to put them up.
1: Yeah, you might be uninvited now after your video game comment.
0: It's okay.
1: Okay.
0: The first time I got excommunicado.
1: You're excommunicado'd. We're going to go to our first commercial break. We will be right back with Steve Ubaney. We're going to talk FDR.
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6: This is an important public service announcement for residents of Santa Cruz County. The county is currently reviewing proposals and regulations for battery energy storage systems, also known as BESS. These are large, industrial-scale battery facilities designed to store electricity, often generated by solar or wind, so it can be delivered later when demand is high or generation drops. Battery energy storage is becoming more common across California, but getting the location right is critical. Last year, a battery energy storage facility at Moss Landing experienced a thermal runaway and fire, drawing attention to the risks associated with large lithium-ion battery systems. Incidents like that highlight why site selection, emergency response planning, access to water, and proximity to existing infrastructure all need careful consideration. In Santa Cruz County, several potential locations have been discussed, including areas near Minto Road in Watsonville and near Aptos High School. These locations have raised questions because of their proximity to homes, schools, farmlands, waterways, and environmentally sensitive areas. Battery storage facilities are often placed near existing power substations and typically require access to large amounts of water. If you choose to contact your county supervisor, you can ask questions about safety standards, emergency response planning, and environmental impacts, and you can suggest that battery energy storage projects be located in areas that minimize risk to people, property, and sensitive land. To learn more, the easiest way is to search online for Santa Cruz County BESS. You can also contact the Santa Cruz County Board of Supervisors directly. The phone number is 831-454-2200. You can email the board at boardofsupervisors@santacruzcountyca.gov or email your individual supervisor. Those email addresses are also listed on the county website. Battery energy storage is a complex issue with long-term implications for public safety, land use, and the environment. Please take the time to stay informed and make your voice heard on decisions that will shape the future of Santa Cruz County.
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1: Welcome back to the Nighthawk Resurrected. Tonight, we are welcoming back again for the third time Steve Ubaney. He's an American author, historian, investigative reporter, publisher, and keynote speaker for his renowned books, Who Murdered? So the book series, it's uncovered all kinds of evidence and re-examined high-profile deaths, such as we did Elvis Presley, Who Murdered Elvis, that's one of his books, FDR, Who Murdered FDR, and Princess Di, Who Murdered Diana. So he's basically arguing that these were murders rather than accidents or natural causes. He's got 4 college degrees, and Steve has a great family heritage. You guys should look into it. It's awesome. Descendants from the Mayflower, John Howland and Elizabeth Tilly, as well as Rhode Island founder Philip Sherman. He's a member of the Sons of American Revolution and the Mayflower Society. Let's welcome on the one, the only, the legendary Steve Ubaney.
0: Welcome back to the Nighthawk Resurrected.
9: Well, it's great to be back. I hope I can live up to all of that.
0: Yeah, wow. It's just like
1: that's all you. That's all you. That's all your hard work and accomplishments.
9: It's nice to be back on your show. Third time here. Third time's a charm, huh?
1: Yeah, it is. Well, we're going way back this time to, what is it, 1925, right? Or 1945, I'm sorry. We're talking FDR and any of this whole incredible book series that I highly recommend for the listeners. If you guys are interested in what really happens to a lot of these really high profile people, pick up the Elvis book. It is absolutely documented. I mean, I know you spend a lot of time on these books and investigating, with firsthand accounts, like what happened to these people. So Just to start, how are you? What's new for you?
9: I'm great. I'm in New York, so I'm freezing.
1: That's a bummer.
9: So I was listening to the commercial for the moving fellow, you know, the guy who does the moving.
1: Lampard?
9: And I'm thinking about that song.
1: Yeah.
9: That sounds awful great right about now, especially here in California, and I'm here, you know. But
1: it's like cold for us, but it's like
0: it was sunny.
1: It's like
0: today.
1: 50 degrees, and then today it's like
0: 70.
1: We're still walking on the beach. So, anyways, come to California. We'd love to have you here.
9: Yeah, one of these days I'll get out there and I'll look you guys up.
1: Yeah, yes. Please. We'll take you out. Okay.
9: You're on me.
1: Yes. So, which number in your book series is the FDR book? Is it the third one you wrote?
9: This was actually the second book that I wrote.
1: The second. So why?
9: So I did my first. I did my first Elvis book, and then I did this one. I did my second Elvis book, and then I did Diana. And moving forward, I'm going to be doing Tesla, coming up in 2026.
1: Yeah, we're excited for that one because I'm sure there's some great info on that. So why did you make the decision to start looking into FDR? What happened?
9: Well, you know, it's weird. I thought I was just going to do one book. I did the Elvis book, and I figured, okay, that was it, right?
1: Mm-hmm.
9: And it took me, like, I don't know, 10 years to write. That was brutal. And it takes a long time to research and citate and this and that. And it's a lot, you know. Like this book, the FDR book, is 235 pages. You got 65 inline citations from books and videos and documents and archives. And I actually had to go to the National Archive, FDR's National Archive at his museum. And I had to, like, live there for 4 days.
1: Wow.
9: You know, to actually dig in, you know. So this book series is different. And it's a great book series for, you know, it's a great book series for people who like history, who like mystery, who like conspiracy, suspense. It's a cross genre, you know. It's got a lot of punch to it.
1: Hmm.
9: And the reason I wrote these, to answer your question about how FDR came up, I'm a student of history, so I'm going through, and I was watching something on FDR, and I thought, well, that's weird. They were talking about how he died, so that doesn't sound right at all. And I said, wait a minute. Are we really expected to believe that FDR, Hitler, and Mussolini all died within 18 days of each other by coincidence?
1: Yeah.
9: And I said, well, wait a minute. That can't be right. Let me research that again. Let me look into it again. Sure enough. And then it gets weirder.
1: I didn't realize all three of them died within, like, that close of a period of time.
9: Yeah. All at the end of the war. Then, I mean, are we really expected to believe that FDR died of natural causes at the same time Allied troops are storming Hitler's bunker?
1: Yeah.
9: This just doesn't work for me. So that's when I looked into that, and then I got dig further into it, and FDR's medical records were stolen. And it just kept getting more and more strange and more and more strange. And I think that after a time, you know, when one of these big deaths happen, you know, everybody's looking for information, and it's all tightly held. But over years, you know, deathbed confessions come out, and, you know, other stories come out. And, you know, with Elvis, it's a new story a day, I think, you know. this one talked to him, and this one knows that, and, you know, and the whole Lisa Marie saga, all of that. With FDR, I mean, we're going way back with this one, so.
1: Well, and this is at the same time, too, when they're working to form, like, the Central Intelligence Agencies. You know, those weren't quite established yet. So, you know, the kind of inner workings of that kind of deep state government was really kind of at the beginning, I think.
0: Because this is before the Majestic 12, correct?
1: I don't know.
9: I believe so. Okay. Yeah, I believe so. I mean, this was really at the formation of everything.
1: Right.
9: You know?
0: Didn't they say that there's some mention that he had a stroke, right?
9: Oh, boy. They said he had everything.
1: So what was the official, you know, cause of death for FDR? What was on paper?
9: Cerebral hemorrhage.
1: Okay.
0: Okay. So
9: but if you look deeper, All of his symptoms started from at the Tehran conference, which was November 28th to December 1st, 1943. Okay, so it all started there. That's when his health started to diminish. And by the Yalta conference in 1945, 28 months later, this guy was a walking skeleton.
1: Wow.
9: His mouth would gape open. He'd have all kinds of mental problems. And on the way back from, this is interesting when you dig, on the way back from Yalta, one of his favorite generals, Major General Pa Watson, died on the USS Quincy on the way back from a cerebral hemorrhage.
1: So he had the same exact cause of death.
9: FDR's personal secretary, Marvin McIntyre, died of a cerebral hemorrhage. Stalin died from a cerebral hemorrhage.
0: Were they all poisoned?
9: And there
1: Don't
9: you
1: get
9: go.
1: There yet. You're giving away the punchline before we even got there.
9: There you go. So there was someone who was very, very close to FDR who was working not for his best interests.
1: Obviously.
9: So, I mean, when I put all of this together, and again, you wouldn't know all this. You know, this is World War II. Think of the Waltons, right?
0: Right.
9: They didn't know any of this. It took decades and decades. This is 70 years of dust. I'm looking through these papers. And I'm like, you can't make this up. History is just way stranger than fiction sometimes. So, you know, there was a type of poisoning that was new on the scene that was making wonderful cerebral hemorrhages.
1: Wow.
9: And it was undetectable. And you could put it in water, and you could drink it. It was colorless, odorless, and you're dead. And, you know, it's... they were doing a lot of people in that way.
1: So,
0: what would the purpose of that be?
1: Well, he was making major reform and change. I mean, he was one of our longest serving presidents, right?
9: Yeah, and he was loathed by capitalists.
1: Right. So, you know, he was like forming Social Security and like all these things mm-hmm. that, you know, the powers that be at that time did not want. And like I said, he was the longest serving, so easiest way, right?
9: Yeah, it was a very interesting time in America because, oh boy, the Communist Party actually set up a headquarters in New York City. It's still there.
1: Interesting.
9: It's the CPUSA. It started in 1919, and it's located right in the middle of New York City. Where is it? 235 West 32nd Street. I memorized it. And it's still there. And guess who was active in it?
1: Mondami.
0: Easy, Kelly.
1: Well.
9: Eleanor Roosevelt was big into this.
1: Okay.
9: Henrietta Nesbitt, who was her best friend and the cook for the White House who couldn't cook water. She was an awful cook. Harry Hopkins, one of the people who actually drafted the New Deal and the Lend-Lease program. So all of these people are founded in the labor movement,
1: right?
9: You don't know anything about communism. It's new.
0: Right.
9: They just don't know about it, right? But history repeats itself. Here we go again, right? So we have inflation going crazy. This happened in early 1900s. So we go into, we think that socialism is going to be the thing, right? That's going to solve all of our ills. And if you go too far into that, you go into communism.
0: Right.
9: And, you know, I mean, they don't know anything about evil empires. They thought it was, you know, all pro-labor, and they didn't know anything about this. So the Democrats were masquerading themselves as communists and socialists. What they do back then, they usher in Woodrow Wilson. And who started the graduated income tax, and he started all of the planks in the Communist Manifesto.
1: Hmm.
9: Bing, bing, bing, bing, bing, all of this. Go back. Go to the Communist Manifesto and have a good look, and then take a look at that time period. Here we are again, right? We're 100 years past. The same thing's happening again. We have out-of-control inflation. People are thinking of socialism and / communism is the answer for labor.
0: Right.
9: Now they want to control prices. They want to control grocery store prices. They want to control rent. This has all been done before.
0: Right.
9: This is what I always say that the future is your past forgotten. You have to know this stuff, you know, to know what's coming. We haven't learned the lessons. So, like I said, I'm a student of history, and I find that that's my catalyst for looking into some of these things. So all of these things are going on. So not only is FDR loathed by all of the American industrialists, Firestone, Ford, Henry Frick, the Heinz family, the Hiltons, you know, the hotel people,
0: right?
9: The Coca-Cola people. I mean, they hate him because he's costing them a fortune. So not only is all of that going on in the backdrop, we just happen to be in the middle of the biggest war we've ever had, right?
1: Right.
0: Right.
9: You know, so there are spies all around FDR. The Duquesne spy ring was a Nazi spy ring with 33 members. Largest spy network in American history. Their mission was to assassinate and sabotage. They got caught. Didn't end well for them. Operation Pastorius, another Nazi network. 8 members. Was crafted after Pearl Harbor. They wanted to hit civilian targets and heads of state. They wanted to go after Roosevelt. They got the electric chair. Didn't end up well for them either.
0: Right.
9: So it's really interesting who is around FDR at this point. And I thought, so that's just a little fantastic that all these poisonings could be going on. But, you know, I looked into this and all of these assassinations, and it just seems so incredible. But you know what? It's kind of really not. Hitler had at least 42 attempts on his life from 1933 to 1944. Erwin Rommel, he was caught. He wanted to start a coup and take Hitler out. He was forced to take a cyanide capsule. Operation Long Jump. Hitler was trying to assassinate Churchill, Stalin, and FDR during the Turin Conference. That was thwarted. You know, Churchill survived dozens of attempts by luck or the intervention of British intelligence. One was an exploding chocolate bar. This is my favorite story.
1: Exploding chocolate bar.
9: Yeah. This is how
1: like
9: smart.
1: A
9: these are how smart these people are. They did their opposition research on Winston Churchill, who was somebody I'm also kind of related to. It's kind of weird. It seems like I'm related to everybody.
1: Well, I think it's a small, like, when you get into, like, kind of these, like, elite, like, our leaders, like, it's a very small group of families, right? They're all kind of interconnected. If you look at all our past presidents, the heads of state, all, you know, all of that, everybody's kind of related.
9: They were all cousins except for Martin Van Buren.
1: Right.
0: Right.
9: And they were all left-handed except for two of them.
1: Oh.
9: Are you left-handed? No.
1: Oh.
9: And they're all negative blood type. This gets most of our major celebrities are negative blood type. Marilyn Monroe, another one of my cousins. Elvis Presley, another one of my cousins. It's crazy. I mean, like fifth cousins to the world. It's kind of funny. But back to FDR. They did their opposition research on Churchill and realized he likes his cigars and he likes his chocolate.
1: Yeah.
9: After he has a meal, he likes a chocolate bar. He was a portly fella, right?
1: Yeah.
9: So the Nazis go to work, and boy, were they good. Boy, they don't get the credit that they deserve, and I don't mean that.
1: You're not praising them, but you're like, they were creative.
9: Unbelievably creative. This is why at the end of the war, Operation Paperclip, we brought them over, Wernher von Braun, to do our rocket program.
1: Right.
9: I mean, they were incredible with the things that they could do. So they said, okay, well, let's make a chocolate bar and decorate it in, you know, gold foil and make it look like a fancy chocolate bar, and we'll give it to him, and he'll open the wrapper, and we'll blow his head off. And it was about 30 seconds away from working. And somebody finally in his inner circle, I don't know what they're called. You know, everybody has their own little inner circle of, it would be MI5, I don't know back then. But they got it, and they got it just in time. So, you know, all of this going on, Because it's not all that far-fetched to think with all of the internal turmoil going on in the country and the worldwide turmoil with all the wars going on that they could do this. It's not all that far-fetched. Look what they've done to Trump.
1: Right.
9: Look, love him or hate him, right? We're not at war. We don't have any of this going on. They tried to kill him how many times now?
1: Well, I think
9: a bunch.
1: Four that we know of.
9: Right. Could you imagine? That's just because we know about this because we have, you know, there was no media back then, so they could easily cover things up.
0: Right.
9: So, you know, it's not all that crazy. So I dug into opposition poisoning. And everyone from Rasputin to the Apostle John in the Bible were poisoned. And in the Italian Renaissance of 14th century, this was the thing. And you know what? They have food tasters today. Everybody has a food taster. Reagan, Bush, Clinton, the other Bush, Obama, Trump, they all have food tasters.
1: So somebody takes a bite of their food before they eat?
9: Unless it comes from a real good source. So don't send brownies to the president. He's not getting them.
0: Yeah. Not getting anything. He just drinks Coca-Cola, I think.
1: Yeah, out of the Coca-Cola button.
9: The White House actually has filtered air. They don't breathe the outside air. I mean, this is, it's...
1: it's pretty high tech. I think even, like, the toilets, like, they don't let their DNA... I know Kim Jong-un is, like, weird about, you know, like, he won't go anywhere and, like, use the... nothing. Like, they collect everything because they don't want anybody to get their DNA.
0: Well, they don't want to be cloned.
9: Yeah, well, all of that's probably true.
1: Yeah.
9: All that's probably true. So all of this is going on in the backdrop of World War II.
1: Right.
9: And we're so naive, and we remain naive, that this could be going on. So Harry Hopkins was the one who always traveled with FDR. He was his top advisor.
1: Okay.
9: And he was, you know, he was a pretty plugged-in fella. So there it... the Tehran conference, and they're all eating. Roosevelt turns green, starts sweating profusely, starts to throw up, and they have to get him out of there. They tried to poison him right then. Didn't take. So, I mean, all of this is buried in legend and lore, you know. So people have been writing this about, and what my book does is it gathers the suspects. And it runs them through the elements of a crime. Motive means an opportunity. And in the end of the book, the process tells you who murdered him. It's not an opinion or my opinion or your opinion or the man in the moon's opinion. It's the process. This is how you know, law enforcement works. They have a process. In most cases, they have a process that they go through. So my book just uses my book series. And all of my books, I gather the suspects. And I run them through motive, means, and opportunity, and the process spits out what happened and how it happened and who did it. And it's kind of an interesting series.
1: Yeah, you have no bias going in or anybody that you're leaning towards. You just dig up as much of the evidence as you can and start, like, process of elimination, right?
9: Yeah, yeah, absolutely. It's the process that goes through. I don't really care who the murderer is. I don't have any vested... anything vested in this. But there were communists all around FDR. There were 15 high-ranking officials in FDR's White House. There were known communists, starting from Harry Dexter Wright all the way to Alger Hiss. And we're dealing with the Agricultural Adjustment Administration, the DA's office, the Attorney General's office, Department of State, Labor Relations Board, War Production Board, Price Administration. They had a Price Administration. Can you believe this? And guess what's happening now? Everything old is new again. They're trying to fix prices again. It's amazing how we don't learn. Even the Public Welfare Committee, all of these people were headed and led by known communists, you know.
1: And a lot of these welfare programs came out of FDR, right?
9: Yes, they were.
1: I don't know if I'd say welfare, but like,
9: yeah, I'm trying to figure out how,
1: and you know, the big ones.
9: Sure. Yeah. And that all came from Harry Hopkins, because he was a major player in the Communist Party in America. So how the communists got in America in the first place. And this fascinated me. I did not know this. I mean, I don't know everything. I know some things. I don't know everything. I learn every single day from everybody, you know. Elites in academia and Hollywood and the news media and arts and literature and all that got invited by Stalin to visit the USSR, come over and see this new system of government and see how great it is. You're going to avoid the peaks and valleys of capitalism. Everyone, you know, you're taken care of cradle to coffin. You don't have to worry about this and that. So when they arrived, they were treated like royalty. And they were escorted by the Soviets, and they were only allowed to go to the places that they wanted them to go. So they took him to this Potemkin village, which is a phony village, made of cardboard. It was a non-working town. It was constructed by show only, kind of like a Hollywood set. And they showed everyone how great this was, and, oh, you need to convert, you know, America to this because this is so wonderful. He played them. They didn't know. This, you know, nobody knew about this.
1: They couldn't tell that it was a set.
9: They wouldn't let him go very close to it.
1: Got it.
9: So they had no idea that, you know, 20 miles outside of that little phony village, you know, people were really suffering. Oh, yeah. So it was just amazing. So the elites blamed the Roaring Twenties on capitalism and ushered in this communist revival. I guess not even revival, establishment.
1: Yeah.
9: In America. That's how we got here. So that's how FDR took office, is because it was, you know, we were having problems, and, you know, he came in with he was a great speaker.
1: Sure.
9: And I didn't like FDR. I didn't like anything about him, but I have to admire him for a couple things.
1: Sure.
9: He was very smart. He was a great communicator, and, you know, having polio and working your way back from it.
1: Mm-hmm.
9: He couldn't move from his neck down. That was it. He was done. And he had parallel bars installed over his bed, and he managed to get his arms working.
1: Wow.
9: And he would go, quote unquote, walking. And if anybody who's been to Hyde Park and seen the Roosevelt Mansion, it's truly impressive. I mean, they had millions and millions of dollars way back. I mean, when people were living on, you know, 20 bucks a week,
1: yeah,
9: they already had millions of dollars. So they have a big front yard. And this guy, FDR, trying to get his legs working again, he would go, quote unquote, walking with these hand braces from the front door all the way to the highway. And it's not a short distance. I mean, this guy was, you know, he was determined, you know. So, I mean, and he was out of politics. He thought his life was over.
1: Yeah.
9: So I have to give him credit for a couple things. I didn't like very much about him. I thought he was probably the best war president we ever had, because he was very cunning. And I think that it played right into his greatest strength. I think he could think on like two or three different thought processes at the same time. And the guy was really something. Mm-hmm. So anyway, that's the backdrop. They tried to assassinate FDR in 1933. Giuseppe Zangara tried to shoot him when he was standing next to the mayor of Chicago.
1: Mm.
9: And they were in Miami. And he missed, and he killed the other fella. And he ended up getting the electric chair. So, I mean, FDR is dodging bullets, and left and right, they're all coming for him.
1: So was it everybody around him? That's where I'm kind of not understanding. Obviously the communists were around him, and they were infiltrated, and they were trying to usher in communism. So his advisor, Harry Hopkins, was he a trusted advisor? Was he somebody that FDR could rely on?
9: He was very trusted. He went everywhere with FDR. And when FDR couldn't go, if he had a scheduling conflict or physically he just wasn't up to it, he went. So, I mean, he used to fly to, you know, see Stalin. He used to go and, you know, What a job, you know.
10: Wow.
1: Then what about Eleanor? Because she ran things pretty much when FDR, you know, wasn't able to. She was kind of like Jill, right?
9: It was really, really interesting. What a story of Eleanor Roosevelt, who is a cousin to Franklin Delano Roosevelt.
1: So, oh, she was his cousin.
9: They were cousins and they were married.
1: First cousins?
9: Second I don't remember.
1: Cousins.
9: Oh. Are they second cousins? I don't remember exactly. But that was big. That was a thing, you know, in these big families, these big affluent families. Even in Gone with the Wind, the Wilkeses always married their cousins. We would never do that today. Well, I don't know. I wouldn't say never, but you do it. You would do your thing. You know? But, I mean, we know a little bit better now. So they were cousins and they were married. And Eleanor Roosevelt had no interest in men.
1: Right.
9: At all.
1: Right.
9: She had a girlfriend the entire time. So he was doing his thing. She was doing her thing. And they made it work and they kept up the appearances. But interesting about Eleanor Roosevelt, there was a lot of trusted people around him. But again, he didn't know what was going on around him because he didn't know the root of communism. He didn't know these things. So here we have these Nazi spy rings in place trying to take him out. And here we have the Russians are involved trying to take him out. And his own people, citizens of America, are involved trying to take him out. So Eleanor Roosevelt in 1957 got so tired of hearing, after she wrote the book that came out, The White House Physician, which was written by Ross McIntyre, no relation to his secretary, it's a different McIntyre. He was an admiral, and you know, he was a Navy man. So FDR took to these admirals and the admiral medicine and doctor and all that. He took to that real easy. So after she reads The White House Physician, which came out, you know, after his death in 1957, Eleanor finally hired a private investigator to solve his murder. She got tired of hearing the whisperings around Washington. Just like, and I'm going to switch back, just like Vernon Presley, Elvis Presley's father, hired private investigators to find his murderer.
1: Yeah.
9: So my two books, Who Murdered Elvis, pick up, because Vernon died shortly after Elvis. Elvis died in 77. He died in 79, probably of a broken heart. My book picks up where Vernon Presley's investigation left off. So that's the correlation between these two. Well, there's very interesting things on how these things work together. So some of the people who are around FDR who were trusted, Missy LaHand, she was his personal secretary for 21 years. Lucy Mercer was a secretary to Eleanor. She had an affair with FDR that lasted 30 years.
1: Whoa.
9: He had a lot of girlfriends, which was, you know, good for him.
1: She was like the beard, right?
9: Say again?
1: She was like the beard for Eleanor, because Eleanor obviously wasn't interested, and he was a man. So,
9: yeah.
1: You know.
9: I guess so. Harry Hopkins, of course. And here's an interesting one. Elizabeth Shumatov. No one talks about this person in history, and boy, what a person in history this is. She was a Russian painter who defected to America with her husband. And this is in her book. This is not, you know, I'm not picking this out. She was a daughter of General Ivanov, Nicholas Ivanov, who was a high-ranking general in the provincial government. Her and her husband Leo come to America. And she's in painting portraits, and she's a fantastic painter. You have to see her work. She was painting portraits for the president and all of these other high-ranking people, you know, the Firestones and the Colgates. And what a colorful background she has. She comes to America and knows nobody, her and her husband Leo. Her husband Leo, according to her book, says he came here on a mission for the provincial government. And he ends up working for the Sikorsky Aviation Company in New York. How do you do this? How do you go to a country where you barely speak the language and fall into all of this? So she, when I dug into her, and boy, did I dig into her, she has a book out called FDR's Unfinished Portrait. She did not like FDR. She didn't like him at all.
1: Well, and Eleanor didn't like them either, right?
9: You can't make this up. I mean, the who's who of this is just unbelievable. So when she painted her portraits, people can only pose for so long, and she wanted to paint after hours. So when she did FDR's last portrait, the one that was unfinished, she had a photographer who was snapping pictures of him from all angles so she could work at night or, you know, if the president didn't feel well or whatever. She did this with a lot of people, and her portraits are fantastic. And the fellow's name, as we know it, was Nicholas Robbins. His name wasn't Robbins. He changed it from Nicholas Cobbins to Nicholas Robbins, and his naturalization papers have him as Nicholas Kubikinski. So we have this person around Roosevelt. We have no idea who the hell these people are. They haven't been vetted. This person is a photographer by trade, and he's alone at Warm Springs, Georgia, when FDR dies, with the president?
1: Yeah, that's odd.
9: What is going on with this White House?
1: Well, and does Eleanor let her husband, who's already not well, right, get around all these people that are obviously with ties to Russia, and that's just odd.
9: It is, but I don't think that and today you'd have no chance in hell of having that happen. Again, we have to take into consideration the time period.
1: Right.
9: So there's a lot of trusted people around FDR, and some people who we don't even know. I mean, FDR dies in the presence of two Russian spies, and no one talks about it. And, I mean, I'm finding this in my research, and I'm thinking, man, I couldn't write a script like this. Why is no one seeing this?
1: So,
9: and it got so bad with FDR and, you know, the political turmoil and all this. In 1950, Truman was almost assassinated. They tried to kill Truman. Now, FDR is long gone in 1950. So while Truman wanted the White House renovated because it was in deplorable condition. So he was staying across the street in eyeshot of the White House at the Blair House. And two Puerto Rican political activists and nationalists just showed up and tried to shoot him. And they had a gunfight in front of we can't make this up, and nobody talks about this. It just amazes me how, you know, how we're forgetting things that happened and they're happening again.
1: Well, they just had that Netflix series on Garfield, and this is nothing to do with it, but there was a lot of stuff that happened, and I don't know how accurate it was, but I had no idea that, you know, Garfield was shot, and there's so much history and so many things that have happened that, you know, you start looking into some of this stuff, and it's just fantastic.
9: It really is, and it spins my head all the time. My greatest problem, personally, is I have more material to write than I have time in which to do it.
1: Yeah.
9: Because it's an endless flow. I mean, it's unbelievable. But, I mean, it's not being taught now.
1: Right.
9: You know, what I was taught back in the day was way different than what's being taught now.
1: Sure.
9: They're not even teaching cursive anymore.
1: I know.
0: Well, that's it.
9: I mean, it's...
0: You can't read the Constitution.
1: That's Kenny thinks it's obviously done on purpose.
0: Yes.
1: To keep us stupid.
9: Well, right. But I mean, the easiest way to take something from someone is to not let them know that it was theirs in the first place.
0: Right.
9: And this is exactly what's going on, either by plan or by, you know.
0: Well, how are you going to read cursive if you've never written it?
9: Yeah. Yep. Absolutely. I mean, has it come to this? I mean, really, has it come to this?
0: Well, AI can just write it.
1: The history books have changed over the years, especially within the last, like, 40 years. So, you know, and history is whoever wrote it, right? And the stories are told basically however they want to change it or whatever. So it, you know, there is a big movement right now to kind of make our history that these people are all terrible, right? Mm-hmm. So, mm-hmm. you know, if you're telling these stories about these great men, whether they're FDR or, you know, Kennedy or whoever, you know, you can very easily change things and sway a giant population of people into thinking, you know, that these men
0: had slaves.
1: Well, right. And so going back to FDR, so there was no autopsy done on him once he died. How did that play out? You know, once he passed. Oh, sorry, we got to go to break. We got 30 seconds. We are at the top of the hour. Hang on tight, folks. We'll be right back. Sorry, I
9: have nothing that's 30 seconds long. Sorry.
1: Okay. No, hang on there. We're talking to Steve Eubany. We're talking FDR. What happened? Was he killed? We have a lot more, so we got another hour. This is The Nighthawk Resurrected. Go to the Who Murdered series and pick up his books. We'll be right back.
0: Stay tuned.

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1: News this hour from Town Hall. I'm Keith Peters in Washington. A Republican redistricting effort in South Carolina has failed after an initial vote in the state Senate fell short.
2: President Donald Trump had urged South Carolina to redraw its U.S. House map ahead of the November elections. The state House had previously voted in favor of letting lawmakers return after the regular session ends this week to consider redistricting. But the Senate also had to approve taking up redistricting. The 29-17 vote failed with just two votes short of the two-thirds needed. I'm Lisa Dwyer.
1: President Trump is on his way to Beijing for a meeting with Chinese leader Xi Jinping. The American Enterprise Institute's Matthew Condonetti hopes President Trump and Xi discuss arms control when they meet.
3: I think we need to have some type of dialogue on strategic arms with China. I think that's one reason why we can't continue down the Cold War pattern of just simply engaging in arms control with the Russians. In the new world where China is a rising nuclear power, they have to be included as well.
1: Condonetti made his comments to the Salem Radio Network. Prosecutors have filed criminal charges against the operator of the ship that crashed into Baltimore's Francis Scott Key Bridge, leading to the deaths of six construction workers in March 2024. The FBI's Jimmy Paul says the Key Bridge collapse was preventable.
4: We know, as is laid out in this indictment, the collapse should never have happened. As alleged, the bridge was struck and collapsed because those who were responsible for the ship's operation deliberately cut corners at the expense of safety.
1: On Wall Street, the Dow up by 56 points, the NASDAQ dropped 185, the S&P 500 lower by 11. More on these stories at townhall.com.
5: Hey there, Garden Gnome here. I've been standing in this yard for years, and I gotta tell you, this season's different. Bigger tomatoes, juicier veggies, happier flowers, and I've seen what the humans been using, Bloomin' Minerals. Now, this stuff isn't fertilizer. It's a natural soil revitalizer, putting plant-derived minerals and organic matter back into tired soil. I've watched them mix the granules right into the soil and spray the liquid version on top. Simple stuff, and the crops? Tastier, more nutritious, just better. Oh, look, here comes the cat, and he's digging in the garden. Uh-oh, I bet he's gonna take a... catnip. He's planting catnip. Even Mr. Whiskers knows good

0: agreement between Woods' defense attorney and prosecutors following a four-minute hearing in Martin County Circuit Court. Prosecutors had issued a subpoena seeking copies of all prescription medication records for the legendary golfer from the start of the year through the end of March. Prosecutors agreed to the defense attorney's request for a protective order limiting who can access the records. I'm Geffen Coolball.
1: Memphis Grizzlies forward Brandon Clark was found dead Monday at a home in the Los Angeles area. He was 29. News and analysis at townhall.com. From Washington, I'm Keith Peters. The Beatles are returning to one of their iconic sites with a new fan experience in London.
2: Apple Corps, the company founded by the Beatles, will open a seven-floor attraction at their early headquarters in 2027. The building is where the album Let It Be was recorded, and the rooftop, the site of the Beatles' last public performance. Fans will have access to the venue. In the meantime, both Paul McCartney and Ringo Starr have expressed excitement about the project. Jason Walker reporting.
1: The well-known film critic and journalist Rex Reed has died at 87. A publicist said he passed away Tuesday at his Manhattan home after a short illness. Reed was a prominent voice in cultural criticism for over six decades, writing for the New York Observer and publishing eight books. More on these stories at townhall.com. I'm Keith Peters in Washington.
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10: Welcome back to the Night Hawk Resurrected.
11: Welcome back, everybody. We're talking with Steve Eubany tonight, and I want to remind you guys, go check out his books, the Who Murdered
10: series.
11: Thank you, Genny. I had a minute. So we were talking autopsy and, you know, I kind of lost track of time. So guys, it's whomurderedbooksplural.com, and you can get all of the Who Murdered Elvis, Who Murdered Diana, who Murdered FDR. And of course, hopefully in 2026, we'll get into Who Murdered Tesla. So going
12: from your mouth to God's ears.
11: We're hoping. Fingers crossed.
12: I've got my hands full. I'm actually going to publish two of them next year. They're supposed to come out last year. Who Murdered Tesla and Who Murdered JFK.
11: Well, I was going to ask you, because the JFK one, I mean, I feel like all of these murders are all tied together. Like, there's this kind of shadowy group of, you know, really despicable people that constantly just murder whoever they want.
10: A lot of mischief.
12: I call it the threads of insanity.
11: Yeah.
12: They're all threads between all of these people. Sanitized death scenes. You know, JFK, they take him in there, his head's blown apart, and Secret Service is wiping the blood splatter out of the limousine.
11: Yeah. I mean,
12: and you have with Diana, and the crash just happened, they bring in special equipment to sanitize the tunnel. With Elvis, you know, I mean, they go back to pick up their gear, everything sanitized. I mean, over and over, you know, it's almost predictable, you know, over and over again. So, I mean,
11: well, recently, and this has nothing to do with it, but the Charlie Kirk assassination, within like weeks, they had repaved and just completely wiped that scene. It was just gone.
10: Hmm.
11: You know,
12: interesting.
11: Yeah, I mean, you go to, like you said, JFK, even the, you know, Thomas Crooks, the supposed, attempted assassin there in Butler, Pennsylvania, that

0: guy's house was sterilized. Nothing there. No forks, nothing.
1: Unbelievable. Yeah, it's really unbelievable when you take a look at just what's before us. So I just wanted to tell everybody that if you want physical books, I can, if you want an autograph or you want them to autograph to someone, I can make that happen. If you go to whomurderedbooks.com, if you want to read it on your tablet or electronically, I'm sold an ebook and audiobook everywhere.
0: Okay.
1: So I just wanted to get that out there.
0: Get an autographed copy. I mean, we know that things can be changed very quickly, and if you get something on print, it's in your library. So go get the book. Mm-hmm.
2: Does the Mandela effect work on print?
0: I don't know. That's a good question.
1: Well, I'll tell you what, and I want to speak to what you were saying before about them changing history. I have a little cousin who is reading a history book now from school that says that we came over to this country to take advantage of the Indians.
0: Yeah, it's crazy. That's what I mean.
1: How do we know the Indians were here? CNN? How the hell did they know they were here? They weren't. They didn't know we were here. They fled because of high taxes and political persecution, and the same crap is happening today. So it's pretty amazing how you've become the devil that you tried to escape.
0: Yeah, I agree.
1: You know?
2: Wow.
1: Like the Boston Tea Party, right?
0: Yeah.
1: It was over stamp and seal taxes on the tea. Grab a pack of cigarettes and turn it over, and look at what's back. There's a seal tax. Snuck it right in. Parking spaces. How can they lease me a spot of a parking space to park my car there when we already own it? We own that spot. The taxpayers own those spots, unless they're private spots.
2: Well, the strangest thing is they used to be able to go to the mall and park for free.
0: Well, yeah, but that's not owned by the taxpayer.
2: I know,
1: right.
2: Just for example.
1: It's like a New York State thruway, right? We have the thruway. Other people have freeways. I mean, they charge you to use the thruway. We own the thruway.
2: Right.
1: Talk about taxation without representation, but here we are again.
2: We're always back to the same old thing.
1: The future is your past forgotten. I've said it over and over and over again, and the same thing is going on politically right now that was going on 100 years ago. And but that's a story for another cup of coffee. But anyway, it's fascinating when you dig into these books and you take a look at, where do we leave off with FDR?
0: I was asking about the autopsy, because he died. He's a president. I mean, you'd think they'd want to know, like, what happened, right? That would be, I think, the first thing they'd want to do is an autopsy. Did they do one on him?
1: Well, this is interesting. It depends on who you read. Some say yes, some say no. What I do know for sure is that they broke federal law removing his body from Georgia, where he died. He died at Warm Springs, Georgia, which is the little White House, which is where they had the Warm Springs, which helped soothe the ailments from his affliction. So he would spend a lot of time in Warm Springs, Georgia.
0: So what was the federal law that his body was supposed to stay there?
1: Same federal law they broke with JFK when they took his body from Dallas.
0: Right.
1: You have to be autopsied there.
0: Got it.
1: So they broke federal law right there. So which leads me to another question. If there's nothing to hide, why hide it?
0: Right.
1: Like, we're releasing the JFK files and there's redacted stuff in there. If there's nothing to hide, why hide it? Right? Why would you steal FDR's medical records? They're gone. Why hide it if there's nothing to hide? So most of the people say that he had an autopsy. Most of the people. I've read, there's conflicting stories back and forth. But magical things happen at Bethesda. Bethesda is where JFK's brain disappeared, if I'm not mistaken, and has never been found. FDR's, from a locked file, his medical records disappear. This was told to Eleanor Roosevelt when she hired those two private investigators in 1957.
0: Do they think that it was missing pretty quickly after his death?
1: I really don't know. I don't know if anybody could know. Nothing is missing, you know. So I've noticed in my research that a couple of things. He starts become ill shortly after mealtimes, lunch, right? Eating the steak dinner at the Yalta conference. This is when he was starting to have his problems. So I'm reading from all of the accounts that he died. History would have you believe that he died of an advance of polio. And then, of course, the story changed, and it was a cerebral hemorrhage. It was a cerebral hemorrhage that was brought on by a certain type of poisoning that was not illegal in America at the time. It's illegal now. We're used to thinking of America. We're a very young country in comparison to countries in Europe. This was already outlawed in the 1940s in Europe.
0: Hmm.
1: But only somebody traveling back and forth would know how to do it. So really interesting stuff. I'll save that for the book because it's too long to go into.
0: Okay.
1: So here's the advances of polio, all right? Now, this is from Healthline.com and three private doctors that I run things by. One was Dr. Cyril Wecht, unfortunately, who's no longer with us, and two other ones who were employed by a Cleveland Clinic up the road here from me. These are the symptoms of the advance of polio, which is what they would tell you that he died from. Muscle and joint weakness, increased muscle pain, becoming easily exhausted or fatigued, muscle atrophy, trouble breathing and or swallowing, sleep apnea, and becoming cold. Every physical ailment that FDR was having was a symptom of poisoning.
0: Yeah.
1: That was not it. This is what he was having, and I won't read this entire list to take forever. It's in the book, but I have to, like, you know, give you the thumbnail. He was having cardiovascular disease. He was having intellectual and mental problems, sensory problems. He was having problems with his coordination, gastrointestinal problems. He was having problems with his nervous system. He was having tremor, all of these problems under the nervous system. He was having skeletal problems. He had a wrist that would drop, and he would keep dropping things on the floor.
0: Hmm.
1: He was calling things by different names, you know. He had problems with his kidneys. This is not the advance of polio. This is the advance of poisoning. So I ran this by several, again, I never do this by my opinion. I seek out other experts and other people who run this by. And if you're an expert and you're out there and you're listening and you want to get involved in my next book so I can run some things by you, if you're a doctor or something like that, reach out to me. And I'll be happy to talk to you about it. I can even slice you in the book if that's what you want.
0: Cool.
1: So interestingly enough, I struck gold many times on this book. Daisy Suckley was one of FDR's favorite cousins. And she published her diary entitled Closest Companion on the 50th anniversary of his death, I think. And on page 203 is her quote. And I'll read it. This is the president's fourth day in bed, and he still feels somewhat miserable, though his fever is gone. Last Tuesday, without any warning, he fell ill at noon, also known as lunchtime. You see what I mean about the meals?
0: Yeah.
1: He lay in his study and slept until 4:30 p.m. When he found he had a temperature of 102, Dr. McIntyre found it was a toxic poisoning, but they couldn't describe anything to it. They already know it's being poisoned.
0: So
1: they already know it.
0: He was obviously being poisoned ongoing for a while.
1: A while. I think they were keeping him alive just long enough until the end of the war happened.
0: Wow.
1: And then the poor fella gave out, you know. But they were stringing this guy along. Like it's unbelievable. And it's right there. When he had a temp of 102, Dr. McIntyre found it was a toxic poisoning, but they can't describe anything they know to it. So they know he's being poisoned. They couldn't find the source. Why couldn't they find the source? Because it wasn't known in America at the time. Known now. So there you go.
2: And so they were giving him, like, kind of a low dosage, so it looked like it progressed over time, and it was just health problems, correct?
1: Very, very smart. Yeah. Absolutely. And every time he left the White House, he got better. Went to Warm Springs, Georgia. He felt great.
0: Wow.
1: Why? Think about it.
2: He wasn't getting poisoned.
0: Yeah.
1: So here we go with the doctors and the people around him. And in my book, I talk about everybody who's around him, their backgrounds, everything. And who pops out is who the villain in this. It will completely shock you. But
0: right. It's basically who benefited the most of him dying.
1: It's very, very interesting stuff. So his doctors are clueless. They're positively clueless. They have no idea. So number one doctor is Admiral Ross McIntyre. He's the one who wrote the White House physician. He's a vice admiral. Listen to the qualifications of these people. He's a vice admiral and surgeon general of the Navy. And he was his doctor from 1932 to 1945. Dr. Howard Bruin held the rank of lieutenant commander in the Navy. He was FDR's cardiologist and personal physician. He was chief doctor in charge of cardiology at Bethesda. And when he was in Georgia, if he needed something, he had a fellow named Dr. James Paulin, who was a physician in Georgia. And all of these people, he actually determined that the cause was a cerebral hemorrhage. So these people become stumped. They have no idea what the hell's going on with this guy. Well, why would they? It's unknown at that time. So they take him to Dr. Frank Leahy, who is the doc of the day. I mean, he started the Leahy Clinic in Boston in 1923.
0: Right.
1: I mean, this is the guy, right? So he's a world-renowned surgeon, teacher, medical administrator. You know, I mean, this guy is the guy. And he, the first thing he does is they give him an X-ray. But his primary complaint was heart and hypertension. That doesn't show up in an X-ray.
0: Yeah, why are they giving him an X-ray?
1: They have no idea what the hell they're doing. They don't know. They don't know what's wrong with them. So the first thing they do is give him an X-ray. It's baffling. So on July 1944, Dr. Leahy's memo is now released on the History Channel as according to the sources. It was released in 2011. This is what I mean. All this stuff leaks out, right? And when nobody's looking and goofballs like I'm looking, you find it, right? Nobody's looking when I'm looking. You know, it's funny. So basically they tell him, you know, don't run for a fourth term. You're a dead man walking at that point. So what does he do? He runs for a fourth term. Not smart enough to get out of the White House. And, you know, the inevitable happens.
0: Sure.
2: Because they didn't want him there anymore.
0: Well, they kept him as long as they needed him there. And when it was time. Because
1: they were very eager to get, because FDR was sharp.
0: Yeah.
1: And I said, I don't, there are things about him I like and things about him I don't like at all. But he was sharp. You weren't going to pull anything over on this guy. Truman, they didn't view them, the world leaders, our enemies, didn't view him as being very sharp.
0: Harry Truman.
1: Yeah, fiery. But they wanted him out of the way so they could deal with Truman because they thought Truman was a little bit more green, not as seasoned, and maybe not as sharp.
0: Do you think that Truman knew more than he admitted?
1: Oh, beyond doubt. Oh, absolutely. How could you not?
0: Right.
1: How could he not know? You know, I mean, he wasn't shocked at all when he got the call, you know, that this had happened. So there's a lot of motive. Again, there's motive, means, and opportunity in this. So
0: did any of the, like, the Federal Reserve and FDR's gold policies, did any of that go into your writings? Did you go into that?
1: Oh, yeah, absolutely. Absolutely. I mean, if you think about it, think about the link between JFK and what he tried to do with the Federal Reserve.
0: The gold back.
1: Right. And the Federal Reserve, the fingerprints are in the Diana book. And the fingerprints are in here, too. And it's because, you know, in the world, look, I read the newspaper or I read online, and sometimes it's all I can do to keep from laughing out loud because we have kings that are seen. Kingmakers are not seen. you know, Trump and Biden and, you know, I mean, the next one. I mean, these are kings, but there are king makers who put these people in place.
2: Right.
1: We don't have elections. We have selections. You know, they have, we have owners. They own us. They own all the important land. They own all the big judges. They own us. And what they want from us is obedience.
0: Right.
1: That's what they want. And they're getting it. They're getting it. You know? And it's amazing to me that all of the news that you watch, television news, that has a C in it, all parrots the same thing.
0: Well, it's line by line. You can watch those videos where they literally are all saying the exact same two sentences, like over and over and over.
1: Sure. Sure,
0: it's definitely predictive programming.
1: Well, sure, but again, there's a source telling them what to say. See what I mean? They didn't come up with this on their own. They didn't pass a memo around. This is a propaganda channel for, you know, for the people at the top, you know, for the king makers are putting that out there. I call it brain droppings, okay? To tell them this, tell them that. Well, when, again, love them or hate them, I don't care which. I don't care how you vote. I don't care if you vote. I don't care. I just am good at situational awareness. When Trump won in 2016, if you can believe it, and it wasn't tampered with, that was the first time they ever lost control of an election in history.
0: Right.
1: They had no control over it. And I think that you'd be, like, we'd be naive to think that elections haven't been tampered with before.
0: Look into the former head of the Venezuelan intelligence just published a letter. He's in Rikers Island right now. He was tried for some kind of drug charges or whatever. But he published a letter talking about this subject in particular and about how the elections have been people are selected, and it's been going on for decades and decades and decades. And look into the letter that he just published. It's very interesting. You'll get a kick out of reading it.
1: Yeah, sure. I'm sure I will. And like I say, I learn every day. I would be a fool to say that I think I know everything, or that I know everything, or this is the capstone on the subject. More and more stuff is going to come out, and it's just going to keep coming out.
0: So,
1: you know,
0: what happened to his brain? So they take his body, right? And where did they take it to?
1: Which person?
0: FDR. Sorry, we've been kind of bouncing around.
1: Yeah. JFK's brain is missing. FDR's brain, I'm sure, was there. You know, they take him to Bethesda, and according to most sources, there was an autopsy, and they couldn't get this guy in the ground fast enough.
0: Because he was embalmed very quickly.
1: Yeah. He was buried in less than 69 hours.
0: Wow.
1: From death to grave, 69 hours. They could not, and guess what? Buried under concrete. Just like Elvis, concrete slab. Diana, she's buried on an island. You see a theme here?
0: Yeah. Not getting exhumed.
1: No. You know, when you're buried and you're buried under concrete, it's pretty much over with.
0: Yeah.
1: You know, so they just could not wait to get this guy in the ground fast enough. And finally, and I know I said this earlier in the show, but finally, after years and years and years of hearing all these whisperings, Eleanor had enough of it. You know, I mean, she was his wife on paper. I mean, she had her dalliances and did whatever she did, but I do think she cared about FDR, and she wanted to get to the bottom of it. So she hires this private investigator and pays him a fortune to get to the bottom of it and find who she believed was his murderer, to see if they could link it together. And he takes the money and pokes around, and he has to be told, and he has to tell her, everything's gone. There are no medical records. This is a president of the United States of America. How does this happen? It's like with the JFK thing. It just galls me. That was an execution in a public square of a sitting United States president. How the hell do they let this go on? And we're so busy talking about ridiculous things no one's solving. And I've said this before because I'm in the JFK Research Society with a lot of people. And we go to Dallas, although I didn't go this year. And they have all of these fantastic speakers and great brains talking, and they are. They know a lot. And I said to one of my friends who I go down there with, his name is Greg, I'm sure you're listening, if JFK walked in the door right now and went up to these people and said, what have you done to solve my murder, what would they tell him? How about nothing?
0: Well, they've actively done the opposite. You know, I mean, we're not talking much about JFK, but LBJ was dirty as they come, and he was definitely,
1: <You think?
0: laughs> he was linked, you know, and there is a lot of people that have done deathbed confessions, and, you know, they wanted him gone.
1: But there's a book out there that everybody has to read. It's a tiny little book, and it's entitled A Texan Looks at Lyndon. Going back to fixed elections, how do you think he got the name Landslide Lyndon?
0: Right.
1: Because every time he came close to losing, they would find ballots stuffed alphabetically, just enough to bring him over the edge. You know, this is nothing new, right? And I don't know why it's so hard for people to think that an election was stolen. A lot of people think that JFK's election wasn't real. That was influenced.
0: Right.
1: And it's just like the NFL, right? If you have total control and there's lots of money involved, you're going to have corruption. And now they just caught people in the NBA world with their corruption. And,
0: with betting.
1: And I'm watching these NFL games and I'm thinking to myself, oh, come on. You know, I was watching a game the other night and there was 2 minutes left and the guy takes a knee and ends the game. And I'm thinking, go into your 2 minute drill, go down and score a touchdown. It's mind boggling how stupid people have become and they're not looking for it. Yeah, I shouldn't say that. That's not fair. I don't think people are stupid. I think that they've been taught to trust. They're not stupid. We're not stupid people. Human beings are capable of great things. We've been taught to trust and not ask why. And what I do, one of the things that I like to do is I call it the 5 times rule. I ask why 5 times. Why is the sky blue? Because of the atmosphere. You know, and I just keep going down, keep asking why 5 times and you get to the bottom of just about everything. Sometimes you don't even need 5, you know. And I wish that someone in government, they have to know that FDR was murdered. They have to. They can't be this dumb.
2: Well, they probably know, they just don't want to, like, let it out.
0: Well, and it's been so long ago that, you know, even with JFK, you know, it's, like, I feel like the news cycle is so fast now that, you know, news that was, like, a week ago is old news, right?
2: Yeah. So until I bring it back up again.
0: Well, and Americans are very much like that. They're kind of like next. They're on, you know, to their next thing. And, you know, it's just a different time that back when JFK was assassinated, people wanted to know what happened, you know, and they were very interested in that. You know, how was the public when FDR died? Did they believe the narrative?
1: I don't think that anybody ever questioned it.
2: No one questioned it because they thought he was sick already.
0: Right.
1: Yeah. And, of course, he was sick.
2: Right.
1: But, you know, they just, they were much easier led. You know, we have, there's so much media everywhere, every day.
0: Yeah.
1: And our attention spans are getting shorter.
0: Sure.
1: You know, you go on TikTok, okay, next, 30 seconds, 3 seconds, next, 2 seconds, next, you know. And we're to the point now where there's so much clutter in the communication channel. There's so much clutter out there that the majority of what you're seeing now with AI isn't even true. And I watched an alligator do the preamble of the Constitution yesterday.
0: Yeah.
1: You know,
0: if people
1: weren't dumb enough to start with, we have that now, right? Thanks. We really needed that.
2: the ultimate MK Ultra.
1: Oh, man.
2: AI.
1: Absolutely. Absolutely. Absolutely. But, you know, we'd be naive to think that people in high power would know. If they came out and they said, new evidence FDR was murdered, we exhumed his body, and we found, you know, this, that, or the other thing, I don't think people would care.
0: I don't think they would either. I honestly don't think that if and when the JFK stuff actually comes to, like, a mainstream news platform, I don't think people even will care then, where they're like, well, hey, it was, you know, internal, the CIA and, yeah, you know, Lyndon B. Like, I don't think people would just, like, they wouldn't be, like, throwing their arms up going, I knew it.
2: It's never going to come out, any of this stuff, and the main reason it'll never come out, in my opinion, is basically they're not going to want the country to look like they did these horrible, horrific things.
0: But everybody kind of knows it.
2: Yeah.
0: Everybody just knows it. It's like one of those,
2: it's just conspiracy. Just conspiracy on conspiracy.
0: Okay, well, hang on. We got to take our last break. This is the Nighthawk Resurrected. We're talking with Steve Vibaney. Go check out his books. You will love them, guys. They are very thorough. And look for his next book coming out, hopefully in 2026, Who Murdered Tesla. So it is the...
2: It is coming out.
0: Okay. WhoMurderedBooks.com. Get an autographed copy. We'll be right back.
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10: Hi, registered pharmacist Ben Fuchs here. I've been studying healthy bodies for 35 years, and what I've got to tell you may shock and surprise you, but if you listen up, it may change your life. Certainly most people have heard about carbon monoxide, but usually only as a toxic gas. In fact, the toxicity associated with carbon monoxide, the stuff that composes much of what's called air pollution, is what most of us think about when we think about the odorless gas. And in fact, carbon monoxide is toxic and a leading cause of accidental poisonings. And according to the American Medical Association, it kills 1,500 people a year and sends 10,000 people to the hospital every year from leaking chimneys and furnaces and water heaters and wood stoves and such. It's one of the toxic compounds in tobacco smoke, especially secondhand smoke. And make no mistake about it, if you breathe someone else's smoke, you're being involuntarily drugged and toxified. There's lots of ways to protect yourself from carbon monoxide toxicity, but none is more effective than plain old ascorbic acid or vitamin C. We're hearing a lot of gobbledygook about ascorbic acid is not really a vitamin and not really vitamin C, and while that may or may not be literally true, the fact of the matter is ascorbic acid, which is readily available and inexpensive, is a very potent nutritional detoxification substance. In addition to neutralizing the toxicity of carbon monoxide, ascorbic acid's chemical reaction with carbon monoxide serves to stimulate respiration, that is breathing, further improving carbon monoxide elimination. Even if you're not sure if you're dealing with carbon monoxide poisoning or any other toxicity, you never know, and using 1,000 milligrams a day of ascorbic acid is just a good all-around detox insurance policy. 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
2: Welcome back to the Night Hawk Resurrected. We have 18 minutes left.
0: Yeah, the time has flown by. You know, it's
2: always.
0: I don't want everybody to feel like, who cares? But I don't want people to be blackpilled, because I think that the importance of these type of books and getting to the bottom of the true history is so that we don't repeat it.
2: Yes.
0: We have to have accurate accounts of what has actually happened. And unfortunately, we have these whitewashed, you know, narratives that, you know, are put out there, and people really don't know, because investigative journalism, it's out there, but it takes a certain person to be able to spend time like Steve has and go through these different, you know, high-ranking political officials or really important people that died mysteriously. So let's not repeat history, guys. Let's look into some of this stuff and figure out what the heck is going on.
2: Let's read the books.
0: Read the books. So, you know, did you ever see the painting that was done? The unfinished painting?
1: Sure, yeah. It's out there for everybody to see, actually.
0: Was there anything in it that stood out to you that was important?
1: Well, according to lore, she was the same painter who had painted him earlier in his career, and she was aghast at how bad he looked. And she was struggling to make him look better, but not, you know, but also keep the, you know, the truth of the situation. So he was very gaunt, very frail. And it's a shame that these people were so naive. I mean, think about the Walton era, right? We watch the Waltons on TV, you know?
2: Right.
1: And think about, you know, people are taught to trust, right?
0: Sure.
1: We're taught to trust our government. It doesn't make us bad people or dumb people. We've been taught to trust and not question things. And I question everything. I look at things and I'm thinking to myself, again, it's situational awareness. I mean, that little germ in my head starts to jump up and down. And I go, wait a minute, hold on, you know. And everybody needs to have that. You know, I mean, sometimes it pays to be a skeptic. Like during the vaccine thing, the COVID vaccine.
0: Oh, you weren't lining up to get your fourth shot?
1: Well, I don't want to go there, but I'll tell you this.
2: Agree to disagree to that one.
1: My little man jumped up and down in my head when they were offering me free beer.
0: Yeah.
1: I thought, what the hell kind of Krispy Kremes?
2: Do you think General Patton was murdered?
1: I am going to keep that one.
2: Okay.
1: I don't know. I might do that.
0: Okay. Ooh, that's a good one.
2: Yeah.
1: I don't know. We'll see. But I mean, anytime somebody comes along and they want to inject you with an unproven vaccine and they want to offer you a donut or beer to put this in your arm, a little man in your head should jump up and down and say, what the hell is going on?
0: Yeah. When they change the definition of what a vaccine is before they give it to you.
2: Target
1: card. I never got it. Yeah. And I'm not getting it. So,
0: good for you. You're one of the pure bloods.
1: If I thought it was good for me, they just could not convince me of the fact that this was right for me.
2: I'm surprised you didn't pass away. I'm just like, I don't even know how we're talking to you
0: right now. I heard it was going to be a dark winter of death.
1: I mean, I looked at, I know what experimental means. I looked it up in the dictionary again, you know, and they went and, you know, and I'm not offering my body to be an experiment for a drug company. You know, and my doctors tried to push it on and push it on. I mean, I had one doctor, and I fired him. It was like four times in one visit in my checkup.
0: Yeah.
1: I told him I don't have any interest in that. And he kept pushing and kept pushing. And I said, you know what? You're fired. I'm out of here.
2: Maybe they wanted to FDR you.
1: Yeah. it's just amazing. If I have, and I say this all the time with my friends, and it's become, you know, kind of a tongue-in-cheek thing. But if I have a dog and I take it for a rabies shot, and I take it for another rabies shot, and I take it for another rabies shot, and I take it for another rabies shot, and it gets rabies.
0: That's kind of a problem.
1: You have to ask yourself, what the hell's going on? So, you know, if you get this vaccine against that, and you get that, if it wasn't a vaccine, what was it?
0: Right.
1: We're way off topic.
0: The weird thing, and this kind of goes back to groupthink, and you know this. Even all of these topics, you know, people get very passionate about. You know, even at that time, it was like the Twilight Zone. You know, like family was like, you can't come over. Like weird stuff was happening. Go back 30 years, you start talking about the assassination of JFK or FDR, people are going to be like, you're crazy. And that's the same kind of groupthink where people believe whatever they're told. So do you feel like you got to the bottom of what actually happened to him in the book? And I don't want you to give away anything. That's not what I'm asking. But do you feel like you were actually able to kind of figure out what happened?
1: Yeah. Beyond doubt. I actually sent it to a couple of Roosevelt family members.
2: How did they feel about it?
1: Did you ever hear back? I heard back from one person who said, two words, good work.
2: Okay.
1: But I won't go any deeper into that because I don't know if I was at liberty to even say what I said. But I definitely got to the bottom of it. And there was somebody else, there were other people who wrote a book on this, and there were two doctors who said that he had cancer. They came to the conclusion that the mole above his eyebrow had changed and he had some sort of cancer and this is what was causing his behavior. Well, I'll tell you what, that fit the symptoms certainly better than polio. But that doesn't work either because everybody that I've seen have cancer. And apparently his cancer, according to them, was terminal. Heads just got weaker and weaker and weaker and just faded away. They don't go into a bipolar schism of being in good health and being at death's door and being, you know, it doesn't fit the characteristics of it.
0: Right.
1: And this is not me talking. Again, I ran this by people in Cleveland Clinic. And I you know, gave them the list of all of the symptoms that he had, you know, cognitive and function deficit and anxiety and all of these things, the abnormalities and the fine motor control. Doesn't fit. It doesn't fit, you know. I mean, you can't. I mean, everybody's going to have good days and bad days, but, I mean, you're not going to go from death's door to being vibrant and being upright. And every time that happened, it's because he left the White House.
0: Yeah.
1: So this is what's going on. It's pretty simple. And I think that, you know, I think that I've nailed it. So, I really do. I think it's the best book. I shouldn't say this, but I'm going to. I think it's the best book I ever wrote. I love the Elvis books, and they're great works. You know, it's almost like saying which one's your favorite child.
0: Yeah.
1: You know, I mean, I love them all differently. This is the best book that I wrote.
0: Why?
1: The Elvis book was the best research. You know, the Diana book was the easiest to research. This one was my favorite. I think because in a shirt tail sort of way, I'm related to FDR. He's in that presidential vein. Once you're related to one, you're related to all of them, I think. Yeah. I think if I looked into it, I think I'm probably related to Obama, too. You know, I mean, if you go back far enough, once you're in that vein, you know.
0: Everybody's marrying their cousin.
2: Well, maybe that's why she wanted to make sure his name wasn't go down in vain.
1: I think that she...
0: Who, Eleanor?
2: Eleanor.
1: I think, yeah, Eleanor had a germ seed of doing the right thing. I don't think that, you know, and FDR and Eleanor, and I think that they were fully invested in doing the right thing. They believed wholeheartedly in what they were doing. I can't say that people do that in Washington and haven't done that for the last 20-some years. I don't believe that they think that they're doing things. You know, they have full confidence in what they're doing.
0: Oh, no, we have people that are fully blackmailed. They're doing it for money and many other reasons. And there is not so much.
2: Corruption's gotten to the any time that the money is as large as it is now, you're going to have a tremendous amount of corruption. And that's just how it works. You know, we're talking trillions of dollars where, like, things disappear. You know, leaky bucket. That's what the world's based on, is leaky bucket.
1: Well, look at the FDR. Or, I'm sorry, look at the JFK thing. His brain disappeared.
0: Yeah.
1: You know, there was a bullet that hit a piece of the curb. They, you know, G-men came and cut out that little piece of curb. And golly, Bob, howdy, that got lost. You know, just like Bethesda, people have a nasty habit of getting dead there and losing body parts there and having terrible autopsies there and having their things stolen. I mean, you go.
0: What do you think they do with them? Do we have like an archive somewhere of like all the stolen artifacts of like in some bunker?
2: Well, you're not supposed to know any of that.
0: I know. I'm just wondering where'd they go.
2: Peasant. Just stay in your lane, peasant.
1: Your guess is as good as mine. You know, I mean, I have no idea. But, I mean, like the JFK thing, I'm sitting in a real important piece of the puzzle that nobody has. And if you had the brain, you could tell where the shots came from. You could tell trajectories. You could tell things like that.
0: And they knew that. So, obviously, they knew that. Why the brain was gone.
1: They knew that. And, you know, I mean, I'm really looking forward to the JFK book. Both books are... The Tesla book is done. It was done 4 months ago. But, you know, I like it. I don't love it.
0: So you believe Tesla was murdered, too?
1: Well, there's a hell of a case for that.
0: Sure.
1: He was sitting on a lot. And, again, it gets strained through time, and things get rewritten and written out and, you know. I have actually a picture that nobody has. It was of him being a lifeguard.
0: Interesting.
1: Sitting on the beach talking to a girl.
0: Huh.
2: Nice.
1: Nobody has that. I found it.
0: It's hard to find. Did you get into the connections with Trump's uncle? With him?
1: Yeah. Yeah. Well, that's obvious. That's just part of the research.
0: Sure. But,
1: I mean, this Tesla thing, I mean, how people can look at this Well, they've got people on so many prescription drugs, they can't write their middle name now. It's not their fault.
0: Yeah.
1: You know? But, I mean, the average American's on, like, 13 prescription drugs now.
0: Yeah.
2: Right.
1: You know, and they were the American people take the most pharmaceuticals and we're the sickest in the world. What the hell's going on? I mean, after a while, you have to start asking some questions. So it's not their fault. When I look at, you know, I drive through traffic and I'm like, how can this person be this stupid? And go right back to that.
0: Yeah.
1: They're on so many prescription medicines. They're not going to ask twice about Tesla. Oh, he was an old man who, you know, he died at, you know,
0: well,
1: 87
0: we
1: or 88.
0: We have RFK and the, you know, the HHS, they're, you know, they're looking into these Hep B shots for the newborns, right? Like, why do you need to give this to a newborn that's like 2 hours old? And people are mad about this. And that's a clear picture of where the minds of a lot of people are right now. When they happen.
1: You know, think about that.
2: Trained to do what they're supposed to do.
1: Think about this for a second. Imagine you're RFK Jr., right? You want to fix these things. Imagine the gorillas that come to this table. You're going to have the food conglomerate there. You're going to have the pharmaceutical industry there. You're going to have the AMA in there. You're going to have all of the gorillas in these monstrous sectors of our economy. What are you going to tell them? Think about it. All they're going to do is they're going to talk him into a circle. They're going to wait it out 4 years, and they're going to go back to doing whatever they were doing before.
0: Right.
1: And I hate to say that because I really want people to be healthy. And if indeed what RFK Jr. is suggesting will make people healthier, I'm all for it. But you're not going to – what are you going to tell these people?
0: Well, on the positive side, though –
2: that's what the cartel said about the government that's in right now. We'll just wait 4 years and come back.
0: I know, but I feel like a lot of this stuff has definitely woken up a good group of the people. You know, there was a lot where we just ate whatever came out of 7-Eleven, and we didn't think twice. Yeah. Now you can walk in and get, like, matzo chips that are fried in tallow. You know, it's...
2: Well, Pepsi just came out with those drinks that are probiotic Pepsi and cherry Pepsi. And
1: very interesting.
2: Pepsi.
0: Well, my point is I get it.
2: They came out with that just now.
0: People are actually seeing this stuff. There's a lot of people like homeschooling their kids and questioning things, even for down to your pets. In California, we have to give our dogs so many vaccines. It's just mind-boggling.
2: Like 180 or something.
0: But people are actually questioning it. So, you know, it takes a very small group of people to change a lot, right? So you say what, like 15-20% of the population, if they're aware of something, the rest can kind of follow.
2: Well, I think they say it's five to seven.
0: Okay, 5 to 7.
2: And swing the whole group.
0: Yeah.
1: I think there's a great awakening going on, and I'm hoping that I can be a little part of that. You know, with the books that I'm writing, people need to really strip away what they've been told and look at the actual facts of what's going on. And with the FDR thing, I mean, I was furious.
0: Yeah.
1: When I saw this, the same thing with Elvis. When I did the Elvis book and I finally figured out what actually happened, I had the evidence in front of me.
0: Mm-hmm.
1: I was pissed for days. I had a cloud over my head for a lot of days, and I really had to come to grips with it. You know, he was stuck between the mob and the FBI and Manuel.
0: Yeah.
1: You know, and for people who haven't read that book, I'm not going to go into that, but. I mean, you take Elvis's manager was in the mob. Elvis was a federal narcotics agent. Put that in a blender and shake it up and see if it doesn't explode. Right. You'd have to have a brain the size of a walnut not to see this, right?
0: Yeah.
1: But I mean, some people that just say, and then there's people who believe that, you know, he faked his death. And I'll tell you what, I used to make fun of those people, you know, 10, 15 years ago. I don't do that anymore because they're finding actual evidence. But what they don't understand is that the evidence that they're finding has been planted there for them to find.
0: Right.
1: It's a red herring.
0: Right.
1: Because the more time they spend looking for Elvis at Sonic,
0: the less they're going to dig into what actually happened.
1: That, There's a reason they don't want you upstairs at Graceland. It's a crime scene. They know it's a crime scene. That's how many people do you really want up there? You know? And they know it. They know it. One of my friends, Susanna Lee, was one of Eblis's co-stars, and I ended up being really good friends, and I lost her a couple of years ago. And she was a tour guide at Graceland for a little while. They all know.
0: Yeah.
1: It's common knowledge, you know? So, I mean, it's nice to be part of the awakening. And again, I don't get political. I don't care how you vote. I don't care if you vote. It's not my business.
0: I don't even think it is political. I think it's more like you guys have to stop just believing the narrative.
2: Question things. There's a lot of stuff that don't make sense.
0: Well, we're down to our last 30 seconds. Guys, go and pick up whomurderedbooks.com. Go there. Get all three of them. Look for Tesla that's coming out. We want to thank Steve for his time.
2: Thank you again.
0: It's always a great time. I love digging into these. And that's
2: I love
0: it.
2: Where we go with everything.
0: Yeah, go to whomurderedbooks.com. Get an autographed copy. This is the Nighthawk Resurrected. We'll be back on Tuesday. We love you guys. Keep listening. Keep sending emails. And we'll talk to you on Tuesday. Guinea, take us out.
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13: News this hour from Town Hall. I'm Jason Walker. President Trump expecting a very positive set of talks with Xi Jinping in Beijing.
14: We're going to have a long talk about it. I think he's been relatively good, to be honest with you. You look at the blockade, no problem. They get a lot of their oil from that area. We've had no problem, and he's been a friend of mine. He's been somebody that we get along with, and I think you're going to see that good things are going to happen. This is going to be a very exciting trip. A lot of good things are going to happen.
13: The president says trade will be a main focus of the talks. The administration also hopes to establish a board of trade with China to address differences and prevent further trade conflicts. Also on the trip, prominent executives are with the president, including Tim Cook of Apple and Elon Musk as well. President Trump's plan to put weapons in space, called the Golden Dome for America Missile Defense Program, estimated to cost far more than originally believed. A new Congressional Budget Office analysis estimates the cost over 20 years would be roughly $1.2 trillion. Well, the Senate confirms President Trump's nominee to chair the Federal Reserve. Bernie Bennett has more now on that story.
15: The Senate confirmed Kevin Warsh's nomination to a 14-year term on the Federal Reserve Board of Governors on Tuesday, teeing up a final vote to make the ally of President Donald Trump the central bank's next chair. The 51-45 vote was largely along party lines, with Senator John Fetterman of Pennsylvania the only Democrat to vote in favor of Warsh, a former Fed governor and Wall Street banker. Warsh's nomination to be the central bank's chair for a four-year term requires a separate Senate vote, which is expected as soon as Wednesday. Bernie Bennett, Washington.
13: And more on these stories at townhall.com.
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17: Bo.
13: Just as many students are taking finals, an online learning system reaching a deal with hackers.
17: The company that operates the online learning system, Canvas, says it has reached a deal with hackers to delete the data they stole in the cyber attack last week that created chaos for many students. Instructure, the parent company of Canvas,

0: run. Stocks hitting a bit of a slump. More from correspondent Damian Choisi.
1: Stocks finished mixed on Wall Street Tuesday, ending a record-setting run. The S&P 500 fell 0.2%. The Dow rose 56 points or 0.1%. The Nasdaq Composite fell 0.7%. Rising oil prices weighed on the market. Crude oil prices rose more than 3% as the war with Iran threatens to drag on. A report released Tuesday showed that inflation worsened in April because of rising energy costs. Big technology stocks lost ground and also weighed down the broader market. Treasury yields rose in the bond market. Damian Troisi, New York.
0: President Trump says he wants to suspend the federal gas tax to ease financial strain from high fuel prices during the war in Iran. It's a move that he can't do on his own, but he has helped. Lawmakers on both sides of the aisle are already pushing for a pause. More on these stories, townhall.com.
2: This is Dr. Duncan McCollum here, and I have Pastor Mark with me. 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
2: 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Thanks.
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4: I am very excited, MZ.
5: Why?
4: Well, because it's more local programming. You put me on the spot there. Yes, more local programming is a good thing.
5: The more, the merrier.
4: That's what
5: they
4: say.
5: Good. Okay, and we're going to be introducing even more and merrier programs as time goes on. Hopefully, one a week?
4: Sure, why not?
5: Two a week?
4: Yeah.
5: Okay, good. There's all kinds of stuff to choose from. And so, without further ado...

0: Okay, welcome to hour number one of this Saturday special program that yours truly has been doing for 35 years and 3 months. Actually, longer than that. We did the Saturday Forum before we had KSCO owned, right? Hi, Amy.
1: Hi. Good morning.

0: they don't call it the Saturday special for nothing. That was our special.
1: It has to be special.
0: It has to be
1: very, very special.
0: Yeah.
1: Every Saturday.
0: Well, then it's not. Really
1: There's
0: special,
1: no special anymore. No. Yeah. So, sometimes special. Sometimes.
0: So we played it this time because we have a special guest back for the first time in a few weeks. This man has been very, very busy educating people about what's going on in California in a very creative way. Ramin from Ramin Real Talk. Welcome back.

0: KSCO.
1: What's shaking? How are you?
0: We're good. It's you'll pump it out. Okay, it's real simple. 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
1: Right, okay, on. I'll send that out right now.
0: Cool. And boy, oh boy, we're going to get some new audience here on KSCO because...
2: International?
0: Oh, my God.
2: I don't think that link will work in China.
0: Oh, you don't think so?
2: I try. I think they cannot listen to our app. I send it to them. They told me they can't open it. So they monitor.
0: Oh, really?
2: The same as Facebook has my YouTube.
0: Oh,
2: yeah.
0: I don't know. You and I have been there. We know you can't open YouTube. You can't watch YouTube in China.
2: No. China, no YouTube, no Facebook.
0: Why? Hey, Ramin,
2: no net.
0: You have how many, your audience is growing astronomically. What is it now?
1: I don't know. I haven't even looked, to be very honest. Let's go look right now. I think we're at 104 almost, which is 104, almost 105. So we were at 100, I think, about 5 days ago, but I don't know if it's YouTube slowing us down because of the things we're saying or whatever. But people are actually, my viewers are saying, hey, I heard somebody talking about you in a grocery store. So I know I'm out there. I don't know if YouTube is slowing us down, our distribution, basically.
0: Well, I've never heard of them slowing people down. You know a lot more about this than I do, but I've heard that if you say things that they don't like, you get knocked off altogether. I never heard about throttling you down. I mean, but what do you know?
1: It's about distribution, right? So I tell my wife now, actually, it's not about how many people you and I say, hey, click on it and, you know, give me a like, give me a thumbs up. That doesn't really matter. YouTube distributes this to millions of people. So our viewership is down, although I know that our viewership is up because people are talking about me in grocery stores, in venues that I go to. They all know me. And there some of the people are saying, I can't click on a notification bell. So I know there's some trickery going on in the background, but who cares? The message is clear. We are resonating with people, which is really important, I think, and we're getting the message out about the voting stuff, right?
0: You've become a specialist in educating people about what the California antics that they're pulling,
1: trickery. Left and right.
0: Trickery, the better word than antics, yeah, trickery. Okay, and this has been going on for years and years and years, and you, to my understanding, are the only person I know who does what you do, or certainly the way you do it. You do it with humor, you do it with logic, you do it with fun, these people that you're exposing probably don't like you very much at all.
1: I would think so, and I'm glad they don't like me because I don't like them either. I mean, like, look what's going on in our state capital. They're changing names of things and saying this is for the protection of the hospices. Don't defraud them because we don't want to expose them. What do you mean we don't want to expose them? I want to know who's taking my money and buying Hermes loafers and taking private airlines, private jets to Hawaii and buying mansions and Range Rovers. I want to know, right? So, yeah, it's stuff like this that really makes me kind of
0: angry.
1: Amy
0: told me something just today that I should have known, something about Kamala Harris that you found out on WeChat, that she purchased a very expensive home.
2: $8 million.
0: $8 million.
2: In Malibu.
0: After the fire, or, well, right?
1: Yeah.
0: Talk louder into the microphone,
2: Amy.
0: Yeah,
2: just recently.
0: Okay.
2: After the fire. Yeah,
0: now,
2: definitely.
0: You found out about this how? Did you?
2: So people sent me from WeChat, some reporter.
0: Okay.
2: And they put together everything, you know, where's the camping money go for Kamala Harris? you know, he has lots of money. He got, I think, still have some left in the account. So where's the money go?
0: Ramin, forgive me. I try to watch all of your videos, but there, this, once in a while, one might slip by me. You might have covered this already. What happens to leftover campaign funds, right? Is there any kind of a thing that prevent people from just taking what's left and buying an $8 million Malibu house?
1: Well, here's the deal. So you've got campaign money coming in. And, you know, there's 62 candidates that are running. And one of them actually said something interesting the other day, Mercury. I think his first name is Daniel Mercury. He said, you know, campaign funds basically get left over. And what you can do is, I guess, donate them or give them back to the people that gave them to you. But if people are giving $1 or $2 at a time, $10, it's very difficult to return that $10 donation back to, you know, thousands of people. So what they do sometimes is they donate them to causes, and causes, and I want to make sure I'm saying the right thing. So, but it's been a minute since I talked to them, but causes can be any kind of campaign donor who gave you some money or whatever, give it back to them and they'll donate back to you again in the next campaign. And there's a bunch of different ways to get around that, but there is some trickery in how that campaign funding can be spent later.
0: And so it would stand to reason that if Kamala bought a very expensive house, where did the money come from? It must have come from the campaign. You're just assuming that, Amy, right?
2: No, I'm not assuming. That's what I got it that they reported. They were talking about Biden's money and Obama's money and then Kamala's money, you know, Harris' money right now. So they analyze it. So whether
1: you can take that money and put it in your future campaign. I'm going to run again in 28. So you donate that money back to your future candidate campaign. You can donate it to other candidates and say, hey, I want to slide my money over to Chad Bianco or Hilton. You can donate to other political parties, unlimited. So that there's no limit on that. What else can you do? Oh, donate to charity and charity of your choice, which could be Vote Ramin XTR in 2028 charity, you know, whatever thing you want to name it, right? Return to the donors, which is obviously very difficult to do at $10 donations at a time. Or take it to office holder expenses, which is, you know, constituent services, referral fees, what do you call them? The people who tell you what to do or how to do that. What are the consultant fees and stuff like that? So there's a lot of crazy things you can do with that money. And you're absolutely right. Now, you know, when I was at that California Take Our California Back event, there were people in there like, for instance, Daniel Mercury and then Lewis Herms and then a couple other guys. These guys are raising money, and they're all raising money, right? What happens to that money? Well, that's the great debate that's going on right now. So those, I was wondering, why would you run for office if you know you're not going to get elected? So in conversations with those guys, some of them are saying, well, I want to bring to the forefront some issues, which is that kind of a cool thing. So if you think about it, a California farmer in Modoc County who's running for governor knows he's never going to get elected, but can bring to light the issue of water, for instance, and watering our farms and what's going on with, you know, the water boards. That's a venue for them to kind of bring this political issue to light to you and me, right? It's a campaign issue, and it percolates things to the top of the issue, so which is nice.
0: Okay, now what have you? When did you first start noticing these things that bugged you to the point that you wanted to start a YouTube channel that specialized in bringing this to light to the public?
1: Well, so my whole thing was mortgages. I would talk about mortgages and how to, you know, beat the rates and what's the best way to do things, and you know, you can use different kind of mortgage campaigns to get you like a rental, you know, for your personal family generational wealth stuff. That was resonating, but not to the point of when I got my PG&E bill for $1,800 and I got up on my roof and I started digging into why PG&E costs so much. And then the next week after that, I think it was 3 days later, actually, I got my water bill for $455. And I was like, what the hell is going on? It's just two of us. How can we spend $500 almost on water? And so I, you know, started digging into these issues one by one. And the next thing that caught my eye was the mileage tax, which really made me angry. Why are they charging us a mileage tax? what does this mean for mileage tax? And we can go into details of what that is, because that really made me angry. And then I saw the homeless campaign, $24 billion spent there. Then I got into that. Then I got into the whole, with the train to nowhere, $130 billion. I think now it's up to $200 and some billion just spending on a train that has no tracks laid. And Governor Newsom is out there saying, oh, look at this awesome train that we've almost built, which we haven't built at all. So,
2: We have an invisible train in California.
0: Okay, so how long ago was that, Ramin, that started bothering you? Not that long ago, right before Thanksgiving. Wow.
2: Only a few months ago.
1: And I had, I think, 500 viewers on YouTube at that point. And then in December, we gained 32,000 viewers. And in January, we gained another 30,000 viewers, which is, what the hell's going on? So I must be resonating with something. And then the more I dug, the more angry I got. I told you before, my whole line on my thing is, if I can make you throw your phone against the wall, I did a good job. And oh my God, every time I turn on the TV, every time I watch another thing on YouTube, I get so angry. It upsets me. And now I've got this eye for these bills and how they word them and what they say in them. And it makes me angry to know I can't finish it. I mean, this last debate I watched, I was so angry at these politicians saying the things they're saying. I had to get on Duo Live. Now I have a venue to do that and kind of vent, and everybody else in California is listening to me vent, and they're agreeing with me, so that's kind of cool. And I love it. I love it. Actually, I love it.
0: Oh, man. So tell us about the mileage tax, okay? Because people who watch you know about that, but people who listen on KSCO, a lot of them don't know about that. And this isn't happening now. I mean, it's proposed, right?
1: No, sir, no, sir, no, sir. It is not proposed. That's the trickery, okay? So this mileage tax is based on the premise of, hey, we've got so many electric vehicles on the road that we're not getting enough money from the gas pump. And this is a complete lie. So I'm going to quiz you right now. What percentage of vehicles in California, in San Jose is the hub of the center of the Santa Clara County, is the hub of electric vehicles. Everybody's got a Tesla or a Lucid or some, you know, truck or whatever it is. So that is 11.5% in Santa Clara County. Statewide is 6.5% of all vehicles are electric. Now, so wait a second. Under 10% is electric, and you're saying you've lost all this money revenue for these roads because nobody's pumping gas? That's only 10% loss. What are you trying to do? Why are you saying that you need all this money? So that's number one. Let's just knock that out of the park. So don't lie to me about how many electric vehicles. They're all dominating the electric vehicle market. And let's also talk about electric vehicles. How do you get an electric car? Well, you get the subsidy, $7,500 from the state. Guess who pays for that subsidy? You and I do, through our tax dollars, okay? So nothing is free, number one. Number two, less than 10% of the vehicles in California are electric vehicles. So where the hell is the money going then? So they had these studies done in San Diego, and everybody in San Diego said, no, no, no. So they made it into AB 1421. And this is what makes me angry, is Ashley Zavala, KCRA TV's political correspondent. She's in love with Gavin Newsom and the whole track there. She comes on and says, I spoke to the governor's office, and AB 1421 is just a study. And that's a key word right there. And he's not going to vote for it. But at the same time she's saying that, there was a bill passed called AB 130. Okay? AB 130 on page, it's an HOA bill, which means HOAs can only spend, it caps their fees at $100 or their what do you call that, when you get dinged for something. Their when you do something wrong, okay? They can only cap it at $100. They can only fine you for They can only fine you for $100. So all the guys on YouTube are talking about how awesome HAB 130 is because it caps HOA fees. Well, hold on. If you scroll down to page 137 of the AB 130, right there it specifically states, it's buried in the language, and it says, now every house that's built after July 1st is going to be taxed a vehicle mileage tax, VMT. What does that mean? So if you live in Merced, if you live in Los Banos, if you live in Fresno County, those are all commuter people. Those are all guys who commute over 100 miles to their work. Now, those homes, according to the CARE, which is the Coalition for Affordable Housing, they say it's tacking on $325,000 per new home built, whether it's an apartment or a home, $325,000 per unit. So what does that mean to you and me? That means my house is going to cost $300,000 more. That means the apartment I'm going to rent, the guy who bought that apartment is putting it out for rent. He had to pay that much money to get that apartment now. So my rent is going to go up $1,650 is that assumption. And my home price is going to go up another $300,000. So they did sneak it in. And so Ashley Zavala is touting it's only a bill. It's only this. It's only Governor Newsom will not sign it. Well, guess what? Right behind your eyes, he was signing that bill, AB 130. It is now law. So as of July 1st, welcome to your new vehicle mileage tax.
0: This coming July 1st, no matter what, because it's done.
1: Any home built, any home built, is going to have this. So, yep.
0: And you're the only person talking about this.
1: I don't understand that. I'm just a mortgage guy. So how am I the only guy talking about it? I'm the only one who sees that page 137, and I'm not super smart, right? I just read things and try to read some of these bills. And that's, you know, what I'm working on right now is this voter's guide. I'm trying to read all the bills and see where the hell things are going awry. So I don't know. It's insane. I shouldn't be the only guy talking about this. Everybody should be talking about this.
0: Well, maybe we could get some more people talking about it as a result of this program today. Maybe.
1: I hope so.
0: God. Okay. So how many other situations are there like this where they're pulling the wool over your eyes to say, oh, this is just a proposal now. We're just talking about it. And they're lying through their teeth. It's already law.
2: Yes.
0: How many other situations? Or is this, huh?
1: There's a lot. There's a new Oakland thing that's going on with a business tax, right? So they're saying the Oakland ordinance, I think it's called Measure C. They're trying to say any business making under $1 million is exempt for 1 year. But what happens? So that's a good thing, all right? However, buried in that bill is the city council can, without voting, raise or extend that bill for how many years they want to, 2, 3, 5, whatever it is. So right now, Oakland's losing $2.2 million on tax revenue, and the city council can extend it for 4 more years without any voter approval. This is behind the scenes. So it looks good on the surface, but when you dig in, it's not so good.
0: Billionaires tax, too. It's also the same kind of a deal, right?
1: There you go. That's page 26 of the billionaires tax. So that is where billionaire becomes millionaire. Becomes $500,000, becomes any home. This is inside the bill on page 26. And again, I'm not a genius, but read the damn bill, right? It says the legislature, which we trust eminently with our money, yeah, right, can vote on their own accord to lower the threshold for a billionaire. So today it's a 5% tax on the wealthy 209 billionaires that are in California, which many of them have left now. Okay, tomorrow when they don't have that money for that shortfall, we can talk about that too, is going to be millionaires. And anybody in Santa Clara County is a millionaire. If you own a home, it's worth over $1 million. Guess what? You, sir, are a millionaire. And what are they taxing you on? Well, it's not just the value of your house. It's the value of your 401k. It's the value of your mutual funds. It's the value of the stocks you have from Apple or whatever that you're sitting on in your E-Trade account that you haven't cashed yet. It's the book value, not the real value until you sell it when you realize those gains. It's the book value. So this is just complete fallacy of, and they trick people. And people who don't own a home say, yeah, tax the billionaires, tax the millionaires. Dude, you're going to tax the millionaires, and tomorrow they're going to tax you. Look what's going on with Mamdani in New York, right? It was all about taxing the billionaires. The billionaires have left, and now they want to tax regular people's homes at $750,000 or more. End of story. So it's a trickle-down thing. It's a socialist thing. Unfortunately, we got to stop falling for these stupid tactics. They're just tactics. And we got to stop falling for them.
0: Have these tactics been in use throughout the ages or just only very recently?
1: Always. So what is it? I need to create a villain. I need to create a bad guy. And I need to create a story around that bad guy and tell you how bad and evil that wolf is. And he's going to blow your house down, whatever, right? So this is it. They create a wolf, and then we all sit around the campfire and listen to how bad it is, and we don't realize. We just got to be more critically thinking about some of these things and tune it down to where what these guys are actually doing. This Nick Shirley Act, you saw that, right? What was that all about? That's all about me not going to some business in San Jose and taking a picture of their window that says, you know, Learing Center, because I'm exposing them. They don't want to be exposed, so I can't take a picture of that and put it on the internet or send it to my friends. So they want to stop you from looking at things. Now, this is in on the face, it's a good thing, right? I don't want
0: no,
1: to.
0: No, it's not a not. It's not a good thing on any face to me.
1: I agree with you, but some people are saying, "No, it's a good thing. We're protecting the rights of folks." Well, you're not protecting the rights of folks. You know,
0: they're protecting the rights of criminals.
2: No,
1: exactly.
2: I think
1: we're policing us.
2: Recently, for last probably 5 years or some, everything. The lawmakers, they make something, some proposal, whatever it is, propositions. They always make a very complicated. And sugarcoat the people confused, really. Think about the proposition of 19. And the people all think they just, they don't understand. Yeah. So they voted wrong.
0: Everybody voted for proposition.
2: Yeah.
0: Didn't proposition 19 go through with flying colors because people wanted to,
1: you know
0: to move. To, yeah. They wanted to move their low Prop 13 protected property base through any county in California, right?
1: You know how they got that through? We got to help the firefighters. We got to help the victims of the fires. Really? By taking away property rights and property taxes and from increasing them. So this is where you got to just cut through some of the BS. And dig a little bit deeper. And honestly, Matt, you have no excuses at this point. You've got artificial intelligence. Go put it in Claude. Put it in Gemini. Put it in ChatGPT and have it read it for you and say, give me the pros and cons of this. Who is this really for? And think critically about what they're doing. Another one I hate is this new Measure E they were talking about last election, okay? That was to help the hospitals for their shortfall, emergency rooms. Complete lie. Why are they doing that tax? In Santa Clara County, it was a 7/8 cent tax increase on sales tax. Why? Because Trump cut the budgets and giving them extra money from the federal government. Said, I'm not going to support you sanctuary states anymore. So they had a shortfall. A shortfall for what? A shortfall for helping illegal immigrants get toothbrushes and dental care and whatever the hell it was, right? So that's the shortfall. Why are people who are not citizens of this country getting my money and getting dental care when I have to pay for dental care myself through my work? You have to. Some companies don't have dental care as a policy, but if you're an illegal immigrant, guess what? You get all those services for free. Not fair.
0: Hey, we're talking with Ramin of Ramin Real Talk on YouTube and a bunch of other platforms, but that's the big one, right, Ramin?
1: Yep, correct.
0: If you want to talk with Ramin, you're free to call 831-479-1080. Or you can just listen, because there's no limit to the studies that Ramin has done here and is sharing with you and me. And, wow, it's so refreshing to know that someone is doing this. Nobody else does it that I know of.
2: That's right.
1: Thank you.
0: Wow. And so, okay. So, what's going to happen at the end of the election in a month from now, a little more
1: June 2nd.
0: Yeah.
1: We live in California.
0: Not even
1: a month from now.
0: It's only two. It's only two and a half weeks from now. Yeah, unbelievable.
1: Yeah, almost 3 weeks. Yeah.
0: Okay.
1: So California is a jungle primary, which means we have a bunch of candidates, 62 for governor, and a bunch of other candidates. So jungle primary says, hey, this is the jungle, law of the jungle. Only two can survive. So everybody votes for which two they want to survive. Republicans, Democrats. Out of those 62, whoever gets the highest votes, two are going to go to the finals. Which is in November. Same thing with the, you know, treasurer, same thing with the attorney generals and the insurance commissioners, so forth and so on. So they're going to go to the November ballot, which is the real election. But right now for Californians, they don't think this is the real election, which is kind of weird. This is a real election. This is who is going to go to the forefront in November. So we need to definitely vote on this. And by the way, I want to mention something. I went to somebody's house yesterday for a cup of tea, and I said, hey, have you guys voted? She goes, no, I threw out the ballots. I'm like, what? Wait, so I made her get them from the recycle bin, and she brought them inside, and I showed her how to fill it out, and very simple. And I realized that her son had also not registered. So he's a 19-year-old man, hasn't registered to vote. There you go, another person who hasn't registered. This is so important, I think, to your listeners to listen to. Don't throw away your ballots, because your vote does matter. Even if you think it doesn't, it does. And if you haven't registered to vote, you have until May 18th to register to vote online. You can do that immediately. and register online, and then go to the voting ballot place and wherever it is in your area and vote on before June 2nd and you know, do your thing. But it's so important for to get the word out, to talk to your neighbors who have maybe thrown away their ballots or whatever the case may be. My vote doesn't count. Yes, it does. Your vote definitely counts. Get on there.
0: Oh, my God. Yeah, I wonder how many of these stories there are out there that you just related. Wow.
1: That's only in my circle of people, right? Imagine how many circles there are for your listeners and how many people are out there just having thrown their ballots away. Not a good thing.
0: Right. Yeah, Dave, it looks like we have callers, but I'm not sure who they are. Can you help me out here? Good. And the phone number is 831-479-1080, and it's loading up now. This is great. So looks like a lot of people want to talk to you here. But we have an automated system that just puts people on hold. And okay. So we will do that here. Okay, I know you haven't endorsed for governor, and you won't. Because you like the top two.
1: I like the top two.
0: Well, wait a minute.
1: There's
0: been a change recently, hasn't there? The top two up until fairly recently were Republicans. Am I right?
1: Yeah. But correct.
0: But the second place has been taken by the billionaire guy. You know, right?
1: Is it the billionaire or is it Becerra? I think Becerra is also up there at this point, which I don't know how he has kind of come up there. I don't understand how he can get people to think that he is, because there's a ballot run by CNN, I believe, a CNN poll and KTLA's poll. So according to them, Becerra is number two, top of the Democrat race. So interesting.
0: Wow. Okay, so looks like we have callers here, and you are locked in. We don't want to lose you here. Rick and Gilroy, you're on with Ramin, and, of course, Amy and MZ are here. You're on the air, Rick and Gilroy.
3: Yeah, hi, Ramin. This is Rick, and I just wanted to comment. I mean, I think a lot of people are frustrated because of these mail-in ballots, and because of that, we feel like riddled with fraud, and that's why a lot of people are just saying, well, forget it. You know, it's not even worth voting in the state of California, because we don't believe that the votes are you know, in our favor. I don't think people are that stupid that they're voting for these ridiculous candidates or policies once they, you know, hear them, you know, debate or whatever. So I think the frustration lies in the fact that you can fraudulently change the votes by these mail-in ballots. What are your thoughts on that?
1: I don't know about changing the ballots. So I'm not an expert on that. I know two experts on that, Curtis Clinton and then Dr. Douglas Frank, which I've spoken to a lot. So Carl DeMaio recommended you vote early and mail it in, okay? And speaking to Doug Frank, he wants you to actually go to the ballot places, which is on June 2nd. Go wait in line, get your ballot thing and fill it out, and then put it in their box and make sure it's sealed. Make sure that box is sealed that you're putting it in, and that'll be counted. Now, Clinton Curtis, I think he runs Shasta, if I'm not mistaken, or some northern county up there. But he is the registrar of voters and the clerk. So he's running it a whole different way. If you know that name, he's the guy who was the Dominion Machines programmer, who voted, programmed the voting machines for, and he told Jeb Bush how not to cheat on these things. So he knows how to make these things cheat and how not, you know, how to defeat that. And so he was recommending that you actually go wait in line. But you listen to Carl DeMaio, he says Orange County, so Governor Newsom has reduced polling places by 80%. And there's a reason for that. It's because most Republican voters are a little bit older, like myself, and they're probably more, old school, and they want to wait in line and go. But now these lines, if you reduce by 80%, Orange County, they had 1,100 polling places, and now they've only got 116. Imagine that, 1,000 voting places, and now 116 left. So you got to wait for 2 hours before you go vote. So they're trying to get us to vote from home and vote by mail. Now, if you've got the gumption, go wait for June 2nd and get in there and vote. Okay, that's the way Doug Frank and And Quinton Curtis and Kim Yater say that you should be doing things. Okay, now Carl DeMaio said mail it in so you can track it. But I would also recommend you track myballot.org is a place where you go see what happens if your vote was counted, if your ballot was registered or not. If it doesn't register, then you go to the Registrar of Voters and you say, I want my ballot. And you get another ballot and you vote again. But the key here is accountability. You have to pursue it, right? So Carl DeMaio's take is vote by mail, check your trackmyballot.org, see if the registrar got your vote or not. They won't tell you who you voted for, but they'll tell you if your vote was registered or not. If it's not registered, go to the Registrar of Voters, which is a very simple thing, get another ballot, and move on and put it in. Okay, so this is now we have to be accountable. It's like, you know, checking your receipts.
0: Well,
3: that's great. I mean, it's interesting because I thought the federal government, I thought Trump was going to try to have some oversight, or maybe the Republican RNC was trying to have some oversight as to looking over the shoulder of these ballot places so that they can make sure there was less fraud. I mean, I don't know how they're going to do that, but I thought that that was one of the suggestions.
1: Absolutely, but that doesn't come until November. But guess what? We have an election right now. So do your part do what you can to at least make your vote count. Be accountable for it. Register, vote, track it, and if it doesn't get tracked, make sure you come back and figure out why it isn't and go to Registrar of Voters. So there's a couple more steps, but who cares? We have run California into the ground. One more session with these guys, I don't know how we're going to last, to be very honest with you, right?
0: Yeah. Okay, Rick and Gilroy, thanks for calling 479-1080. Here's Steve O in the Bay Area somewhere, right, Steve?
4: Delmont.
0: Okay, good. You're on with Ramin.
4: Have a question for your guest. Has the state legislature done anything good lately?
1: Absolutely not. I don't think. Give me one thing they've done that's good. What do you think?
2: Good question.
4: I can't think of anything. We'd be better off without them.
1: Well, yeah, but then you're talking about constitutional changes, so forth and so on. So that's not going to come about easily. But I'll tell you what, one of the best ways for your listeners to get involved is local government. There's not a big hubbub. You don't need to raise a lot of money. Just go out and start knocking on doors. Run for supervisor. Run for city council. Run for some of those smaller positions, especially in the smaller towns up and down the coast here. That's a place where you can get your ideas on the books and start your process of getting involved with government, which is a big step for some, but that's where I would recommend a lot of us start.
4: Do you know much about those bike lanes they're putting in everywhere?
1: It's called a road diet. Ready for that? Road diet means I want to decrease the lanes. And again, this is something that they're doing actively throughout California. And you can get the tinfoil hat on and say, hey, they're trying to get us into 15-minute cities. I kind of believe they're trying to do that. But I want to take the Adam Carolla route, which is Californians have big dreams, and they think they're going to be in Amsterdam riding bikes everywhere. And stuff. In San Jose, they take down 2 lanes to 1 for most of downtown San Jose, thinking there's going to be a slew of bike riders riding to work. And I was in a new building actually the other day. The apartment complex had showers for the bikers. What? Yeah. So you take your bike in, you shower downstairs before you go upstairs. So this is a whole different lifestyle thing. I don't know if they're going to be able to make us change that, but that's the pie in the sky dream. Right? And it's not my dream. California, to me, is a car culture. I grew up in Turlock. We used to go cruising on McHenry. That was a thing. So, you know, I don't know if if they're going to be able to make us change in the, you know, riding bikes everywhere, these electric bikes and so forth and so on. But this is, again, the California fallacy.
4: Yeah, I don't see anybody in the bike lanes unless you're by a campus.
1: Right?
0: Okay. Yeah. Steve, okay. Unless you have another question for Ramin, we're going to move on.
4: No,
0: You got it?
4: That's it.
0: Okay. Thank you for calling 479-1080. Herb Morgan, you are on. That's a famous name.
5: What?
0: Herb Morgan is on with us.
5: What's happening, gang? Happy Saturday morning to y'all.
1: Happy Saturday.
0: We're having a wonderful time, Herb. Are you about to be elected? We hope.
5: Well, it looks amazingly good. You couple the fact that the state of California controllers race, which I'm running for,
6: is the race we Republicans always get the highest percentage in. You add into that voter ID, thank you, Carl DeMille, getting on the ballot. You add in saving Prop 13 on the ballot. You add in the fact that the Democrats just haven't done a very good job. L.A. fires, think all of these things, waste, fraud, and abuse. And everything we're seeing leads to Republican victory in the 8 statewide executive offices, but in particular the controller's race.
1: Awesome.
0: Okay.
1: And you got a buddy too, right, Herb? Your buddy, Michael Gates. That's going to be an amazing thing. So if everybody wants accountability, and talking to Herb and Michael, honestly, they're a dynamic duo. So Herb wants to move his office from 3 miles away, shut it down, and when he gets elected, and move it to the Capitol, right where Michael Gates' office is, so he can find fraud and give Michael a file and have Michael go get handcuffs on these guys.
2: That's great.
6: We do talk about that all the time, about putting our desks together like, you know, the old accounting partners in the old days where I just push the data across to him that he can use for lawsuits.
0: Yeah. So anyhow, fill us in, because there are people listening who are not familiar at all with the importance of the job of state controller. It's just not something that people think of like they think of governor. Governor is a powerful person, mm-hmm. but a state controller is probably a lot more powerful than the governor, right?
6: It actually is. It's the most powerful of the 8 statewide executive offices. It's the one office that can reach into the other 7 offices and audit their spending, as an example, right? I can go into Board of Equalization, Board of Education. I can go into anything, any county, 58 counties, any one of the 482 cities. We can audit all of those things. We have total and complete authority to do so. The controller sits on the Board of Equalization. The controller is the head of the Franchise Tax Board. The controller is on the CalPERS Board and the CalSTRS Board. And the primary role of the controller is different from a treasurer, which is different from an auditor. The controller's job, primary number one job, is the avoidance of theft of government resources. In other words, stopping the fraud. And the question I always ask everybody is, how's she doing? Because as you all know, I authored the report exposing $425 billion in waste, fraud, and abuse across over the last 5 years.
0: Okay, so
1: that's a lot of money.
0: The controllers that have been in place for that amount of time, and probably a lot more, have not been very active. Is that a correct statement? They haven't been very active in doing what they should do. They've been pretty passive, right?
6: I would say that the current state controller is very much form over substance, very ceremonial, attends events, cuts ribbons, kisses babies, gets in front of parades, but has absolutely no financial background. I spent 39 years in the financial world. I retired on March 16th of this year. After 39 years, ran many different companies, many boards of directors, many audit committees, finance committees, deep dive financial analysis. This is what I do. So I always like to say I'd like to be the second baseman for the Padres, but I'm not qualified. And my opponent in this race would like to continue to be the state controller, and she's uniquely unqualified. And I believe that is why she's been slotted into that role. I don't think anybody's doing her a service. They're certainly not doing the state of California a service. But, we like to blame the governor and everybody else for the fraud. You know, we saw J.D. Vance shut down 450 phony hospice centers a couple of weeks ago. We've seen the arrest Bill Assaley's made in the homeless sector. We know about the $55 billion from the Employment Development Department that was stolen. Unemployment checks given to gangbangers and prisoners. All of this is factual. This is not hyperbole. But the person responsible for preventing it in the first place is the state controller. And I think very few people understand that that's what the role is. And if more people understood, they'd be very, very upset. Instead of just we're sort of directing our anger towards the governor's race, but really the state controller is where it's at. And it's also the office we come the closest to winning every time. We always get a higher percentage, in the state controller's race than we do in any other races. And by the way, when you're done with questions, I'm going to give you guys a twofer, because I'm standing next to my good buddy Sonia Shaw, and she'd be happy to come on the radio as well if you want a twofer.
0: Twofers are always worthwhile. Oh, I've never met a twofer that I didn't like. Have you, Amy?
1: And by the way, one thing before we get Sonia on there, one thing that people don't know is Malia Cohen is the current controller, right, Herb? And then she has she managed to turn in any reports on time? Or what is that stat that past 4 years, no reports have been turned in?
6: So the main, besides the prevention of fraud, the other main role of the state controller is to put out the state's CAFR, Consolidated Annual Financial Report. The fiscal year ends June 30th. The report is due March 30th of the following year. The first year in office, she was about 20 or 22 months behind. Each year, she's been a little less late. The last one was due March 30th of this year. She failed to get it out on time. When you don't put that report out on time, the federal government can and has withheld critical funding that is coming from the state of California that affects things like disasters, wildfires, homelessness, education. There's literally billions online, and she's never gotten this report out on time. It's very, very important. And again, I go back to, I don't think she understands the depth of knowledge and skill that's required to do this job. You're talking about, if we were a country, we'd be the fourth largest economy in the world. We have a $320 billion budget, $140 billion alone to the public schools, and just filled with waste and fraud.
0: Yeah, how did that happen? I was a contractor. I made video productions for government agencies and for educational and industrial uses back in the mid to late 70s. And back in 1978, when the Jarvis-Gann initiative first passed, which became Prop 13, everybody in the government that I was making videos for was saying, oh, my God, we're not going to have money to do anything anymore, least of all to hire you, you know, to make videos. And you know what? I voted for it anyhow because it seemed to me to be the right thing to do. And they were afraid that that was going to kill the education. And it didn't really kill the education. They found other ways to get money supposedly for education that was diverted for fraudulent uses, right? I mean, that's what we're talking about now, right?
6: Well, yeah, you know, the legal definition of fraud, there's a line there. I don't want to try to define the line.
0: Okay.
6: But I can tell you this. After Prop 13, we then had Prop 98. Prop 98, which ensures 40% of general fund revenue goes to K-12 education, plus some property tax revenue, plus some federal revenue. So we spend this year, this fiscal year, we'll spend $140 billion on K-12. That's $27,776 per child that's enrolled in the schools. That's immense, right? You can send your kids to a nice private Catholic school for far less than that $27,776. So the question becomes, why then is my daughter-in-law, who's a public school teacher, teaches special ed, why does she have to go out and buy her own supplies and buy a desk for her classroom? And the answer is because the way we budget is incorrect. We budget top down. What we need to do is budget bottom up. If educational outcomes are the most important, therefore the classroom's the most important, we should fund the classroom first, then we go up and fund the administrative level, then the district level. And what's happened is the legislature has put so many requirements on the district and administrative levels that have to do with what I call sensitivity training, anti-bullying, DEI, all of these things that are nice to have if you like those things. But when you reallocate your resources, your budget to those things instead of to the classroom, it's the kids that are paying the price, and that's why we're 46th out of 50 in educational outcomes.
0: Okay. Makes sense here. Whoa, there's so much that people just don't get to learn, even with all of the debates.
2: I think it should need some kind of basic education, like a, before, remember they say make a computer easy, so make an election easy, because had to educate the voter. Right now, they're so confused, I'm not kidding you. Everything. They just said,
0: by design, Amy.
2: By design, yeah. It's just confusing, deception. People, you know, you just decept people. They don't know what it is. You know, it's just too complicated. So you have to have a program like educate people, make it easy.
0: Herb, are you in a noisy place? Because we're picking up an awful lot of extraneous noise.
6: I'm in the
0: possible?
6: Back of a warehouse.
0: Oh,
6: I'm moving to the very back of the warehouse.
0: Okay, yeah, we like to have you on. We like to have anybody on who cares to call our talk show. And it looks like Mark in Novato is a candidate for something who somehow is going to be the next caller here. It's amazing how extraneous noises are picked up. but yeah, Amy's on to something, and I meant to ask Ramin earlier. How come there isn't an initiative, an anti-confusion or punishment for misleading people?
2: Yeah, lawmakers.
0: Yeah.
2: They made those things.
0: How
2: really
0: come there isn't
2: misleading
0: such a thing?
1: Mm-hmm. Well, look at the ACA Act, right? What is that? American Care Act, right? Passed by Obama. What was Nancy's famous line? We don't know what's in there. Let's pass it and then figure out what's in there. So this is the general line of thinking. These are all written by lawyers who are political science majors, and they come in there and write these bills. And so, you know, this it angers me that we don't dig a little bit deeper. We have it's a right to vote. But it's also a responsibility, right? So as a responsibility, I'm becoming a reader of these bills. I'm now reading ballot measures all up and down the state, trying to figure out, you know, what is going on. And this is part of your responsibility, as I think, as a voter, you need to kind of read things a little bit and not let these guys pull one over on us.
0: Yeah, that's nice, Ramin, but I don't think the world works that way. I mean, is it impossible, or is it not realistic for someone to write something that says "Thou shalt not deceive voters"? Mm-hmm. Period. End of story.
1: Well, I would think that would be the principle of communications, right? One idea at a time. And unfortunately, these bills are not one idea at a time. They're always
6: six
1: ideas at a time, and that's where they bury it.
0: I can't wait for Herb's simple solution. Go ahead, Herb.
7: just elect Don Wagner Secretary of State. That's it. Get a Republican in the Secretary of State position. It's the Secretary of State that allows this stuff to happen.
0: Oh. But well, is my idea just not plausible? Because you can't say
7: you got to get something out of a legislature that's supermajority Democrat.
0: Well, wait a minute. Isn't there an initiative? Don't we have initiative referendum and recall? I think, as from my recollection, don't we have that? Wasn't that what Prop 13 was back in 1978? Wasn't that a voter initiative? Can't we still do that?
7: Yeah, you can do voter initiatives. You need about 900,000 signatures. You need massive funding to make that happen. We have two, right? We have Say Prop 13, and we have voter ID on the ballot this time. So you're looking at 2 years out, voter initiative to get plain language. I think it's a great idea.
0: And if the legislature were to flip in California, I'm not holding my breath, but Amy tells me it's a real possibility now. Really, Amy? Really?
2: I hope not.
0: Okay. Well, you hope not. You hope so. You hope
2: I
0: so.
2: I hope so, yeah.
0: Right. But anyhow, it would be a lot quicker if the legislature would do it than waiting around for the initiative process, I think is what Herb was saying here, right?
7: Exactly right, yeah.
0: So, okay. So let's see. We've got 2.5 minutes. We got 2 minutes left in this hour. We want to take Herb up on his twofer offer, but we'd be stupid to do it now because the alligator is going to get us in about 2 minutes. So we should just finish up. the next couple minutes, oh, and then do the twofer at the beginning of next hour. Okay.
7: Okay. Yeah, I'll give her the same number or give her my phone. She'll call in. But hey, everybody, please check out my website at herbmorgan.com. It's very expensive to run a statewide campaign. We're going to fix California, but we need your help.
0: Yeah. So happy you called in, Herb, and all the best to you. Okay. For sure. Right.
1: And also, Herb and I went to the border. We can talk about that at the top of the hour. But we went to the border. I saw some things that are just insane. I never thought I'd see in my life. But some unexpected consequences of what the open border is costing us as taxpayers, which is very interesting.
0: Oh,
1: so
0: yeah, we got to hear that. We got to hear that. So, so wait a second. So are we going to have the twofer, or are we going to have that at the top of the hour?
1: Let's start off with Sonia Shaw, because here's the other thing, I think. Sonia Shaw is running for the superintendent of schools. And I don't know if you've seen her or not, but check her out. They call her Mama Bear. And how she got involved was she wanted to stop this boys changing in the school bathrooms with the girls. So that was one of the big things that she came on. And then she started digging into the school books and what we're allowing our students to read.
8: News this hour from Town Hall. I'm Jason Walker. With President Trump set to hold talks with Chinese President Xi Jinping, the American Enterprise Institute's Matthew Continetti says he does expect the two leaders to talk about Iran and much more.
9: I do think AI will be part of the discussions. I think that Jimmy Lai and some of the other political prisoners, especially these Christian pastors like Pastor Jin, who have been imprisoned by the Chinese authorities, they should be on the table. And I think there's a shot that Jimmy Lai is released.
8: FBI Director Kash Patel and Maryland Democratic Senator Chris Van Hollen squaring off during an appropriations subcommittee hearing over Patel's alleged abuse of alcohol. And for a few minutes, things got a little nasty.
10: I'm not saying it, Director Patel. It's been written and documented.
11: You are literally saying it.
10: No, I'm saying that these are reports, Director Patel. No. And
11: unlike your baseless reports, the only person that was slinging margaritas in El Salvador on the taxpayer dollar with a convicted gangbanging rapist was you.
10: You know, the
11: only person that ran up a $7,000 bar tab in Washington, D.C. at the lobby bar was you.
10: This
11: so the only individual in this room that
10: has
11: been drinking on taxpayer dime during
10: are
11: the day
10: polygraphing
11: you.
10: Director Patel, come on.
8: Will this be ending up as a major disappointment in the United States? Officials say they're just not sure. But U.S. hotels say the promised economic boon from soccer's World Cup simply has not materialized. Bookings are extremely light in Boston, Philadelphia, San Francisco, Seattle, and Dallas. Adding to the problem, a major glitch in ticket sales in several markets. More on these stories, townhall.com.
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8: There are a lot of unanswered questions and a series of allegations. Ukraine President Volodymyr Zelensky's former chief of staff has now been named as a suspect in a money laundering probe. Charles de la Desma has more.
14: Two national agencies fighting corruption in Ukraine have named Ukrainian President Volodymyr Zelensky's former chief of staff as an official suspect in a major graft investigation. Andriy Yermak is suspected in an alleged $10.5 million money laundering scheme, the agencies announced on Monday. He was the country's lead negotiator in talks with the US and left during the scandal that has threatened Zelensky's government. Meanwhile, Zelensky has met with the CEO of Palantir Technologies, part of Ukraine's growing cooperation with the U.S. defense sector, as a three-day U.S. brokered ceasefire that decreased the fighting but failed to stop it altogether ended Monday. I'm Charles de la Desma.
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3: Oh, hello, darling. I hate to hang up on you.

0: Well, it's only about 2.5 weeks or so before the election.
1: Yeah, we're running out of time.
0: Yeah, exactly.
1: Hurry up.

0: Ramin from Ramin Real Talk is back here with us, co-hosting.
1: Hello.
0: Hey, how you doing, Ramin? And we also have Herb Morgan, who is running for controller of California. And a lot of people don't realize what an important position
2: controller
0: this thing is.
2: Uh-huh.
0: Yeah, and we will have another candidate, it looks like, Mark in Nevada. We'll find out more about Mark in just a little bit. But, Ramin, we were going to have well, it's the twofer. It's the twofer with Herb, Sony. Right? But I don't see any additional caller. Is Herb going to pass the phone to the twofer person here?
1: I believe he will. I'll have Narika, my wife, text him and make sure he gets Sony on here. But I think that's an important position to talk about with the superintendent schools. That's a local thing, so we should definitely talk about that.
0: Okay. Now, Herb, I'm bringing Herb back on now. Okay, Herb, you there?
3: Herbie is in the house.
0: Okay, Herbie. We'll lock you in here. Okay. So, Ramin, you take over, okay? You decide
3: sure.
0: what we talk about here, first right. and second and so forth. Go ahead.
1: Mm-hmm. Herb, let's talk about the border real quick. Herb and I visited the border recently. So there's a couple of angles here on the border. So, okay, everybody's very much into compassion and letting people come to the United States, and that's a great thing. I think that's a wonderful thing. However, I'm also in the boat of, hey, man, wait your turn. So I had to wait my turn. My wife waited her turn. My grandma waited her turn in Greece, actually, for 8 years before she got let into the country. So, okay, fine. America's the greatest place on earth. We know that because everybody wants to come here. But wait your turn. Okay, fine. Let's talk about not waiting your turn and what happens to those people who come here and use the services that you and I are paying for. Now, I'm also all about compassion, right? I think that's a great thing. We should definitely help people who are in need, and I'm all for that. I love that, okay? Help you get a leg up on society and then get you started and kick you off the system. That's awesome. However, let's talk about when people come here, a typical thing is even from Mexico, from let's say India even, from any other country you want, why are you coming here for a better life? Okay, cool. You want a great job? Yes, I'll get it. I think a great job. And you're probably going to live in a one-bedroom apartment or share a studio with six other guys. I don't care what it is. But you're trying to hustle, and you're making some money. And what do you do with that money? Well, typically, new immigrants are going to send some money back home. Why? Because the dollar is worth a lot more there than it is here. So if I make $1,000, I'll send $400 back to my mom in Iran, let's say, or my grandma in India, or somebody in Mexico. That's awesome. But those are called remittances, okay? So that's money that leaves the state, number one. Number two, I'm living in my with my six other roommates in my studio, but I'm also on government services, which means I'm taking up resources from the emergency rooms. I'm doing air quotes because that's what's happening, right? I'm taking money away from emergency rooms, from the school system, because now my undocumented child is here in a school, taking away resources from people who are paying into it, like you and me. So that becomes an issue too. But Herb has a really great grip on the numbers of dollars that are, first of all, being spent by us. Number two,

0: 2, being taken away from us, and number 3, being sent overseas. So, Herb, what do you want to talk about? Do you want to talk about remittances, which is the money I'm sending overseas first?
1: Well, sure, we can talk about it. I mean, look, on the one hand, you know, we're a free society. Anybody can do anything they want with their money, right? You can,
0: right?
1: You can blow it on a new car, you can invest it in the stock market, and you can send it to your grandmother in another country. That's your personal freedom. But when people come here illegally, and we've got two sets of costs, right? The first cost is their impact on our infrastructure, right? When you build a new house, we charge impact fees. But when you show up in a country illegally and you're not properly screened for health and other things, there's also an impact on police services, on educational services, all, you know, health, food, you name it, all of this is an impact. And it costs Californians net about $55 billion a year. So there's about an $85 billion hit, but they pay about $30 billion in taxes, so it's about a $55 billion impact. That's number one. That's a negative economic impact to the state of California.
0: So that's a billion with a B, right?
1: Those are billions with a B. These are really what we call big numbers. That's an official mathematical calculation, big number.
0: Okay.
1: So then you move on to the second part, and you say, well, if collectively in the United States, some people here illegally, when they work, they're, you know, helping their families, they want to send money back home, does that actually have an impact on you and me and everybody else on our economy? Well, our economy is what's called a fractional reserve banking system, and we count on something called the velocity of money, and we count on money circulating and recirculating through our economy. I got up this morning, I went to breakfast, I ordered Huevos Rancheros. My money went to the restaurant owner. That owner is going to, in turn, pay his mortgage or the rent, and then his rent gets – that guy pays. And so it's the money goes through the system. When you inject money into the system, it's called economic stimulus. When you pull money out of the system, it's the opposite of a stimulus, right? It's a detriment. So when you send $200 billion a year abroad, that has a negative impact on the economy. For example, to put it in perspective, when we hit the global financial crisis and we announced our first round of fiscal stimulus in 2008, the number, which was considered absolutely massive, was $150 billion. That's the first one that President Bush signed to try to stimulate our way out of what was about to become a depression from the global financial crisis.
0: Okay.
1: So $200 billion a year going out is a significant drain on the American economy.
0: All right, let's take that down to my level. What does that mean for me? As me paying a tax, how much am I paying per person?
1: Well, you and I were doing this the other day when I saw you. I can't remember the exact numbers, but, you know, there's 350 million people in the U.S. and 200 billion goes out, but you have to then calculate the multiplier effect of that 200 billion. If that
0: right.
1: 200 billion would have circulated, let's call it 4 times in the economy, that's 800 billion, it could be up to 800 billion in GDP. And the velocity of money in the economy changes over time. It has to do with people's attitudes towards the economy. If people are scared, then the velocity of money goes down, and a recession could be a self-fulfilling prophecy. Because we're scared, we hide the money, we don't spend the money. If we're overly confident, which is why politicians are always talking it up, they want you to be confident. The more confident you are, the more you'll spend your money. The more you spend your money, the more times it circulates the economy, creates more jobs, creates more tax revenue. It's a virtuous cycle when money is spent. It's almost like you're doing charity work when you spend your money, because it really helps everybody.
0: Exactly. And we were talking about it's costing me about $100 a month, and me and my wife combined about $200 a month in all these undocumented payments that I'm making, basically, to the system to help these undocumented immigrants come across the border. So about $2,400 per, you know, couple, roughly, which is a lot of money. So the $2,400 is a car payment. It's braces. It's a vacation to Disneyland that you haven't taken for 7 years because you can't afford it anymore. Just these small, small cuts that they take across the board. It's a death by a thousand cuts, essentially, is what it is. And I'm sure your listeners are also having the same impact I am. I don't go out to eat as often as I used to. I think about trips if I want to take them. I think about what gifts I'm buying a person when I want to go to their house. These are things that are impacting my regular way of life. And this is money that's just being thrown to the curb But we need to start thinking about putting that back in our pockets.
2: Yeah, you really do. There's a major financial impact, and of course, there's the human impact of illegal immigration. It's very significant on the people themselves. You know, we sort of put them into these buckets, right? Oh, they're coming here for a better way of life, and that's certainly true for some. Others are coming for nefarious purposes, and many others, this is the worst of all, are being forced to come here. They're being trafficked here, oftentimes for the worst possible reason, sex trafficking.
0: Yep. And we saw a lot of evidence of that on the border as well. And something, Michael, I don't know if you realize it or not, but the people that we saw coming across, the people that we were interviewing at the border, they lived there. It was kind of a shocking story for me to hear. We saw boxes and boxes. These are 20-gallon plastic boxes, and the kind of boxes you have in your garage for moving, essentially, right? These were boxes, six or seven of them, filled to the brim with passports, with IDs.
3: Really?
0: With travel
3: wow.
0: documents.
3: Okay.
0: I can't show them on the radio, but go ahead.
2: Well, I was going to correct you on one thing. We saw six or seven, and I said, wow, this is so many. And if you remember, our host said, I have an entire shed full of these in addition to the ones you see here.
0: There
2: so
0: you go.
2: What happens is folks are either voluntarily or trafficked across the border. The cartel has built very extensive watchtowers on the other side to see where our officers are. They bring them either under or over or around the wall. Once they get in, the first thing they do is they shed all of their documentation, all their identification, their travel itineraries. And that's what you and I saw, boxes and boxes of it. And you think, oh, they're mostly from Mexico. We border Mexico. Well, they're not. It's called OTM, other than Mexico, and the majority are not. We talked to an individual on the U.S. side, a citizen. He lived in a little trailer about 100 yards from the fence. And he was telling us that there were weeks and weeks and weeks where it was day after day after day, waves of 50, 80, 100 people, 7, 8, 10, 15 times a day coming over, dropping the passports. And they were not from Mexico. They were from China. He said there was months where they were from China. Military-aged males. He said India, Pakistan, Uzbekistan, and places all over Africa, Central America, South America, Europe. There was Irish passports in the desert. So this is not confined to somebody just coming over for a little bit better way of life.
3: Amy's nodding her head during
4: I just want to ask, have anybody from China? Because I know they have those coyote group. They pay lots of money, people from China. You know, those labor. They want say, oh, you go to U.S., you make money, you get a good job or whatever it is. They pay like $6,000-$7,000. To get to the whatever, go through different channel to Mexico, then cross the border. That's why
0: I just sent Michael some videos and some pictures from the border that we took. Chinese thing that you're talking about, I'm showing you suitcases of money in that video I just sent you. These were taken off these people's phones, and they dropped their phones at the border too, and they crush them with their foot. But the guy we went with, Corey Gattereau, he's actually managed to put a USB jack inside these phones and take out the pictures, and some of the images I'm showing you are from there. But another thing is, we talked to a guy at the border named Kai. He lives right there, and he says, you know, they would bring these avocado trucks, you know, the ones with the wood sides, basically, full of people, so 100 people at a time. And then some of them would, you know, they would surround the border patrol cars because they want to get, you know, processed, essentially. What happens when a border patrol gets them is they get processed, thrown onto a white bus, and then go to an immigration center and allowed to stay in the U.S. under their, you know, our immigration laws until they get a court hearing. Mm-hmm. But then a lot of others, he'd say, after five or six trucks, one truck would come through with 100-150 people on there, and they'd all be Chinese. And the Chinese wouldn't go to the border processing centers. They'd go to the highway, which is right down the street, and they'd get picked up by a couple of vehicles, and they would go on their way. And he said something else which was interesting to me. You see Middle Easterners coming to another section, and they wouldn't go to the border patrol guys. They'd go to the left on the other side and get picked up by other cars. So, you know, if you want to put your Tom Clancy hat on and say, oh, well, this is, you know, suspicious activity, hell yeah, there's suspicious activity. One other thing that I thought was really amazing, there's a huge power plant there right on the border. It's like it takes acres and acres of land over there. This is this provides power to the greater San Diego area, which is a part of the grid for Western United States. One Mylar balloon, one Mylar, what do you call it, blanket that you have for the emergency services thrown in the right place in that area can take down power for a few days. One thing that Corey said was we found a couple of Chinese passports right next to that power plant. Hmm. Who were these Chinese guys? Well, they were people that were working for the Chinese power companies, okay? And so it's interesting, and, you know, people are saying, oh, how do you know that? Well, on every single passport is a stamp of entry, stamp of exit, so forth and so on. What Corey was doing was showing us the path of travel. So we saw a Turkish guy who went from Turkey to Tehran and then went to Singapore for 2 days. Came back to Tehran, came back to Turkey. I think he went to somewhere in Spain, then went to Mexico, and then came across the border, and there's his passport. So, you know, these are not normal refugees coming across for a better way of life or whatever it is, right? These are actually people, I think, that want to do us harm, and that's a whole different angle. It's not even a financial angle at that point. It's like an angle of, what are these guys doing here? Why are Chinese power plant employees looking at the San Diego power grid? What's going on? You know, these are just questions that come to mind, right?
3: Yeah. Ramin, I forwarded all five of your videos to Amy, so she has them now, and we'll review them. Let's put Herb on hold here for a minute and go to Mark in Novato, who's been waiting for a long time, and see what Mark has. Mark, welcome to KSCO on the Saturday special with Ramin and Amy and MZ. You're on the air.
5: Good afternoon.
3: Hi, Lester. Mark. So it says candidate for...
5: I am a candidate for Board of Equalization for District 2.
0: There you go.
5: Okay? I am based out of Marin. However, I know this territory very well because I've been with the federal government for the last couple decades. I've worked in the SBA Los Angeles office covering Ventura and Santa Barbara, and I worked in the San Francisco district office. I am the subject matter expert for federal government issues for the North State. We funded all the business centers. So I've taken on this position because I took a federal buyout last year, and I want to make a difference to handle the fraud that's going on here in California. I've worked with thousands of businesses that have had to deal with the Franchise Tax Board. It is so challenging. And I also just want to speak. I have personally met Herb Morgan and had the privilege to speak with him personally. I know he may be a humble man, but this guy, Herb Morgan, is wicked smart. We must have Herb Morgan as controller of this state. He had a company that he formed, and he sold it to Howard Lutnick, who is the secretary of the Department of Commerce. I have personally worked in Washington, D.C. at Department of Commerce. My office was on the sixth floor. I worked back there when Pritzker was the Commerce Secretary. I'm also a former White House appointee for an executive order, and I personally was involved in high-speed rail back in 2012. One of my assignments from the White House was to get high-speed rail off to a good start. I did a great job. I was involved in the first joint venture, which was Tudor Perini. At the time, it was $34 billion. And now high-speed rail is, I don't know, it's different numbers, from $126 billion up to $200 billion. And that's why, again, I want to don't forget to vote for Mark McComas, markmcomas.com. But I tell you what, we need Herb Morgan. We need Michael Gates. If the Morgan and Gates and Associates team can get in California, and also don't maybe I can be one of the associates and carry their briefcases. But the thing is, we must handle the fraud. Yeah.
0: Mark, you're running for Board of Equalization. A lot of people don't understand who the Board of Equalization is. If you own a business, you probably know who the Board of Equalization is. Can you talk about that position real quick? Like, what does a Board of Equalization do in California?
5: Absolutely. Great question, Ramin. Thank you so much. The Board of Equalization is basically the Franchise Tax Board. It handles issues with power, with public utilities, PG&E. It handles insurers.
0: Mark, one thing, man. Please don't use bad words. Don't say PG&E on the air like that. Don't say PUC. Oh, those are very, very bad words.
5: Well, there's when the feds, we have acronyms. I guess I can't say the real acronym, so I'll be a gentleman. Use my Dale Carnegie skills. But listen, folks, there is a dream team being put together with Gloria Romero, Michael Gates, Herb Morgan. We need Wegner as Secretary of State. I got a story there, too. The White House and the executive branch has declared me a federal government specialist, a business specialist. But if you notice on my ballot, they downgraded me to advocate. And I argued with them, and they're like, no, nobody can be a specialist. But the White House can declare me, the executive branch can declare me a specialist, but not the Secretary of State. And that's another problem with California. They don't want people that are accountable, that have integrity, to go to Sacramento. Also, one
0: why would we want that? We want to keep the grift going. We don't want that, man.
5: No, well, no, and for me, I tell you what, here's another thing that I'm about, and also a lot of these other awesome candidates that we have on the conservative side, on the red team, we want to change fraud to fiduciary. We want to move slick talk to straight talk. We want to take from chaos and nonsense to common sense. That's the bottom line, period, full stop.
0: Common sense is great. So, Mark, what does the Board of Equalization, what would you do, and can you break that down? What does the Board of Equalization do, and how would somebody who's elected to that position affect any change in how California conducts its taxes or whatever it is that you guys do?
5: Well, first of all, again, in the feds, we had acronyms for everything. So I'm going to start out with two of them here, FAIR and VIT, fairness, accountability, integrity, and respect for the taxpayers of this state that pay the bills. VIT, very important taxpayers. Listen, folks, you would not run your kitchen table or your office bills like Sacramento has run this for 15 years. I have also seen personally with my own eyes, I saw the PPP fraud live. I've seen federal contracting fraud. And I've dealt with all these folks in Sacramento for years, too, because I've seen how the money flows from D.C. to Sacramento and gets dispersed to. And everybody, if you could grab a pen, take some notes here. When the money goes out to 501c3s, NGOs, and nonprofits, you've got a real problem. And again, let me swing back to Mr. Morgan. The California Constitution gives the controller of California almost more power than the government. When Herb Morgan is elected on day one, he can get in his office and he can call down, he can call out and say, hey, I want the financials on the high-speed rail. I want the financials from Cal Poly Humboldt, where they're using the nonprofits to scam tax dollars, to use it for improper programs. It's being used for DEI programs, illegal alien services, housing, paying for college tuitions. We need to stop this. So swinging back to what another thing I would do at the Board of Equalization is, and I've personally dealt with thousands of businesses. I also had a portfolio of companies, and by the way, a number of them also left. They went out to Texas, Nevada, Florida, Tennessee, states that have no state taxes. We're losing a ton of people. U-Haul rentals right now are 10x leaving this state. And they're not coming back, folks. I actually know one of the dealerships. I live in Novato in Marin County, so I know one of the guys that runs one of the dealerships. They have to pay people to bring the U-Hauls, drive them back to California. Okay? That is crazy. One thing specifically I would do on the Board of Equalization is I would extend, when you get a franchise letter, when you get a franchise tax letter, it gives you 30 days to appeal. That is completely unfair. We need to respect our small businesses. We must support our small businesses. And that's another thing I would also address maybe with the other leaders that are going to get elected is the state also has a small business program called GoBiz that really doesn't do anything for small businesses. It's a lot of people that are a lot of involved in fluff, going out and going to events and then not really doing anything. We need to extend that 30 days and give people more time. Put yourself in a small business position. Folks, I'm an expert on small business. I've worked in four different cities for a small business: Los Angeles, Fresno, Sacramento, and San Francisco.
0: Wow.
5: 98% of small businesses in this state are less than five people. Some of them are sole proprietorships. Okay? Ramin, I believe you're a mortgage broker, right?
0: Yeah.
5: So, you know, listen, if you get a letter and you have 30 days to respond, let's also say you're in a seasonal business. Maybe you're in a holiday business or something like that. That is completely unfair. And also, a majority of legislators, and again, I've walked the halls there in Sacramento personally. Hardly anybody has ever been a small business owner. Have they ever had to meet a payroll? Have they ever had to deal with HR? Have they ever had to, you know, deal with the accounting issues? No.
0: Yeah. You know what I always say is all the people in Sacramento are the guys who signed the backup checks. They've never signed the front-up checks, so they don't understand what it means to have a business and what problems a small business has to go through.
5: Yeah. Yeah. Listen, and that's why I'm so passionate about taking this step on. Really, I'm not a politician. I'm a public servant. I have served people. I don't care if you're on the Dem team, the Rep team, the Green team, the Magenta team. I don't care. I'm going to serve you. You call me. I'm not going to judge you on the color of your hair, the color of your skin. Listen, I'm here to serve. And
0: Mark,
5: that's why I want. Go ahead.
0: There's a bunch of districts for this BOE, Board of Equalization, as they call it. So tell us how that works. I think there's four districts, right, in California?
5: Right. Yes, sir. There's four districts, and right now the Dems run them 4-0. Okay? There's a guy named Ted Gaines who was the chair. He's stepping away. He was Republican. But okay, the districts are broken down. My district is District 2. It's from the Oregon border to Ventura. Then you have a District 1. Yes. It's actually – it's a funny little story. I live in Marin County, which is 350 miles to the north Oregon border and 350 miles to the Ventura Highway, just like the Eagles song. And my point here is it's massive. I'm actually going to speak in Alameda today. I've got a candidate for him. And then this week, I'm heading up to Mendocino County, Eureka, Crescent City, Del Norte County, Trinity County. I'm going to physically be in all 19 counties.
0: Wow. Good for you.
5: Let me continue to answer this.
0: Yeah,
5: there's a great candidate running in BOE, Business Board of Equalization, District 1. Her name is Shannon Grove. Please.
0: Okay. What is District 1? How does that work? Is that also a sliver along the coast or something? How does that work?
5: It's basically the right side, Ramin, from up there, Glenn County, Lassen County, all the way up north Oregon border, down to the Central Valley.
0: Okay? Wow. Okay, so they're slivers of California, basically, right? So you're all the way coastal.
5: They're broken up.
0: She's intercoastal. Okay.
5: Yeah, and so it's approximately 10 million people per district.
0: Got
5: it. So, again, if you please take notes, Shannon Grove, awesome candidate.
0: Also, and then what's the third and fourth district? How does that work?
5: Well, you know, let me take 1 minute here, too. Please pull out your pen. My Instagram account is VoteMcComas2026. My website is markmcomas.com. And on District 2, unfortunately, I'm the last bubble. So hit that last bubble under the Board of Equalization. I'm all the way at the bottom. Mark McComas, small business advocate.
0: Okay. I'll make sure I get you on my guide, too. Okay.
5: Thank you. I've also been endorsed by the American Independent Party. I have the Santa Cruz County endorsement, Napa County, Sonoma County, Marin County, Going to be getting Contra Costa, Alameda, Mendocino, and Del Norte counties. So I'm going to be having half of the endorsements of my territory.
3: When you say, this is Michael here, Mark.
5: Yeah.
3: When you say you have the endorsements of this county, we're in Santa Cruz County. That's where KSCO is based. That's our city of license,
5: right.
3: Santa Cruz. Who endorses you here? Is the Board of Supervisors? Who are you talking about?
5: Great question. What I'm referring to, and let me clarify this, it's the Republican Central Committee.
3: Oh.
5: It's headed by really a strong, passionate Mike Lelier down there. I got endorsed by them about a month ago. Okay? So it's the committees in those counties. Okay? That's what I mean by that.
3: All right. Another quick question here before Ramin's on a roll here. He's asking all the great questions here, but there's one really important question that I need to know the answer of now.
5: Yes, sir.
3: This election, which is coming up first week of June, is this going to be will we know for sure the results for the Board of Equalization, or is this going to go through to November no matter what?
5: Another great question. The primary is June 2nd. Again, maybe a little shameless plug here. My birthday is June 2nd. So please vote Mark McComas, markmccomas.com. Okay? So the top Republican will be selected, and there's four Republicans, and then there's two Democrats. So there will be a primary, and then the top Republican and Democrat will go on to November.
3: Okay, so for sure that there's a good 6 months still to go before we know the answer, because before we know whether you're going to be on the Board of Equalization. Also, one more hopefully great question. You said the Board of Equalization is essentially the franchise tax board. What is the difference?
5: Well, it oversees tax policy. One more thing I did not mention, it also works with the assessor's office of all 58 Uh-oh. Counties on fair tax policy. And again, in my unofficial poll taking over the last couple years of leading up to this decision to run for this position, is if you're in a coffee shop or a seminar or in a speaking, you ask anybody, have your tax dollars been handled properly? Virtually nobody ever raises their hand. And there's a collective sigh. They're like, oh, God, no. And that's why we need candidates, again, Herb Morgan. Let me also give you something else on Herb. I tell you what, again, I've been able to personally had the privilege to speak with him. I saw him down in San Diego, and he's been up here speaking in San Francisco and Nevada, doing a great job. Please make a note to Google radical transparency in California state finance. Herb has written a white paper. It's about real-time transparency. Okay? That's a word that you really don't hear in Sacramento. Okay? They don't like that word. An example is this recent Nick Shirley Act. I mean, Mia Bonta, who's the wife of Attorney General Rob Bonta, has come out with Assembly Bill 2624 to put people like Nick Shirley, fine him, and even put him in jail. I mean, is that crazy or what? So, again, that's why I'm talking. We need real talk. We need accountability. We need it now. And that's where Herb Morgan with the California Constitution, you know what, and here I've learned so much from him, too. I'm really grateful he's taken the time just to talk to me. I'm a regular guy. But, folks, 6 years ago, the California state budget was $180 billion, folks. Can anybody guess what the budget's coming up now, this year? $325 billion. So I ask your listeners, have your services doubled? I mean, that's like almost a joke. And so please, folks, please get out there, get educated. Please, another take. Take a note of the billionaire's tax, of the billionaire's bill that's coming up. Please go to page 26 of that. You know, they want to tax all these billionaires. Folks, the billionaires have left. Again, on the, and they've all taken the U-Hauls with them. We need, there is no downside protection in the language of that billionaire's tax. So, also,
0: 100%.
5: I've got to share something else. Go ahead.
0: No, I was going to say, you guys out there listening, get on your phones. 831-479-1080. Call in. I want to hear your questions. And, Mark, thank you for coming on. You forgot to tell me District 3 and 4. What is District 3 and 4? If you can get that real quick, what is that?
5: A lot of people may not know this, but Los Angeles is 10 million people. So that's its own district. Los Angeles County is bigger than most states, and then you have District 4. One more important piece here, and another huge endorsement that I've been given, is I've been given the endorsement from Ramin Real Talk. That's a big deal. So, hey,
0: right,
5: before I go, also, I want to say something real quick on the Sonia Shaw election. Listen, Sonia Shaw, one thing, is a really neat thing here. If she can get 51%, she can win this thing outright without spending tax dollars and then help the other conservatives get elected. So, hey, listen.
0: So that's a special thing, actually, by the way. She's the only, my pleasure, Mark. So that's a special thing about California elections, by the way. She is not a constitutional position. And I believe any non-constitutional position, if you get 51% of the vote, you automatically move on to the November ballot no matter what. So it doesn't matter for her, the jungle primary for her. However, everybody else in the top of the constitutional stuff, that matters. So the governor, the lieutenant governor, the treasurer, the controller, those guys, they all have to gun down to two primary positions, and then we get to vote on those guys in November. Michael, one other thing I want to talk about, a lot of people on my comment about, how come the voter ID is not on there? How come the billionaire's tax is not on there? How come the other one, what is it, Prop 13, Save Prop 13 is not on there? Those are citizen ballot issues. So what happens is, if we get 854,000 people to say, yes, I want this on the ballot, that goes on the ballot in November. Those issues are not on your current ballot. However, let me give you the mechanics of that one. It's interesting, too. A lot of bonds, a lot of taxes, a lot of special assessments are on your ballot. My general rule of thumb for your ballot guide right now is vote no on anything that requires to put one finger in your pocket. Vote no. So in Santa Clara County, we have A, B, C, and D. All those are going to be no's from 100% from my perspective. And again, I told you about that ballot measure in Oakland where they're saying, hey, we'll give businesses under $1 million income a break for taxes. I don't like the back end of that deal where the city council can go back with a 2/3 vote and change the requirements. So I'm always now looking at who made the bill, who put the stuff on the ballot, and why are they doing it? And unfortunately, Oakland has been losing money. So you want to trust the guys who've been losing money left and right for the past 10 years with the ruling of who gets in, who gets out. So I don't like that. Does that make sense, Michael?
3: That makes all the sense in the world. So Ramin, I told you, you're the boss. You put out a call for people to call in. There's nobody calling in. That scares the hell out of me.
0: Shame on you guys.
3: That scares the hell out of me. Nobody's calling 831-479-1080.
4: They listen.
3: Oh, well, that's what I hope is the case. I hope that they're riveted and listening instead of maybe we bored the hell out of them and all of the audience is gone.
4: They never heard
3: that scares the hell out of me.
4: I never heard
3: this, the thought of that. I should just retire. Well, forget about
0: No, don't retire. We need you, Michael. Okay. We need your voice.
3: Okay. Well, I'm still not seeing anybody calling. And I don't want any lunatics to call. I want real people to call. Okay?
0: Yeah. And actually, while we're on this topic here, let's talk about veterans for a second. I know there's a lot of vets in your area. And actually, a lot of guys who are Air Force guys. I want Air Force and Navy people. I want anybody in an airplane. I want to hear your voice right now, okay? So there's a lot of stuff going on with airplanes these days. But I was in San Diego at a Veterans Association thing, and they're starting a new program to help veterans to become normal again. I met a lot of SEAL Team 6 guys. Oh, my God, that was kind of crazy. So are we at the top of the hour?
3: No, we got 15 minutes.
0: Okay, gotcha. So, yeah, I met a lot of veterans. And, you know, instead of my money going to help a lot of people who are the first timers in this country, I'd like my money to go to help these veterans. I don't want to see any homeless veterans. I don't want to, that shouldn't even be an issue. Homeless veterans doesn't mean anything. It should not be a thing. No veteran who served this country should not be, should be homeless or should have any need of services. I think a lot of our money should be going to veterans. I don't know if that's a thing your listeners are about or not, but that's one of the things I really would like to change in California is more money going towards our veterans who have served our country. And I love that they have. And it's just so exciting to talk to people who've been in the military. I think they're a special breed of people and I love them.
3: Ditto. Now, who can argue with that?
5: Ramin, are you still on? This is Mark.
0: Hey, Mark.
5: Yeah. Listen, hey, let me talk about veterans, too. I'm here in San Francisco, and for 20 years, I've seen all these vets laying out on the street. You know, we want to talk about everybody's American dream just coming to this country. How about we don't forget the American vets that have created our freedom? They still are entitled to the American dream, too. So
0: I agree.
5: Support the vets. Also, another step that I think is going on, too, with the new administration in D.C. is doing what's called operations oversight for veterans with the dollars that are coming out. We must take care of our vets. Thank you, Mike.
0: Gotcha.
5: Thank Ramin. Thank you.
0: Thank you, Mike. Thank you, Mark. Appreciate you, man. Hey, yeah. I think we got Corey Gattereau on the line. Are we able to put him through?
3: Yeah, we are. Hold on a second. Right now, 3, 2, 1. Corey, you're on KSCO with Ramin and Amy and MZ.
0: Corey.
6: Hey, thanks for having me. Hey, what's up, Ramin? How are you?
0: What's taking, man? How are you?
6: Good. Well, I know you want to talk about the border, but let's talk about the veterans thing for a second, if we can.
0: Let's do that. By the way, who are you, Corey? Tell everybody who you are. Nobody knows what's going on here. So, Corey Gattereau. This is the Corey Goat. This is the guy that took me on a tour of the border. And is that the Trump wall, Corey? He was going to throw me out of the car if I asked him if that's the wall again.
6: every time we would drive past the border wall, Ramin would go, "Is that the border wall?" I'm like, about the 100th time, I said, "Ramin, I'm going to throw you out of this truck if you ask me if that's the wall again."
0: Okay. So Corey, what's going on with veterans? Please, and also, Corey is a veteran, Army vet. Let's go.
6: I am. So, okay, I'll introduce myself real quick. I'm the president and founder of the GOAT Initiative. We're a 501c3 in San Diego. We're dedicated to border security, intelligence gathering, and combating human trafficking along the U.S.-Mexico border. This all started because we watched people, hundreds of thousands of people, come through our backyards out here in rural San Diego. So, let me shift over to the veterans thing real quick. I heard you talking about that just briefly. I am a veteran. I qualify for the Mission Care Act because of where I live. I'm outside the limit, but because of the long drive time that I have, I've been trying to get a VA appointment for the last 6 months just to get into the Mission Care Act. And So then I finally got in. It took forever. I'm in. It's working. But now I'm trying to do dental. And dental's a whole other beast. It is, in order to qualify for the Mission Care Act, because of where I live, you have to go into the VA dentists for them to approve you. But then you're only approved up to a certain amount. It's just a disaster. Just let me go see a damn doctor. Should be that simple.
0: Wow. So, Corey, I think you should go across the border and throw your passport on there and come in illegally, and I'll get you some dental care.
6: So what's funny about that, and it's so true, because where we live, many people do that. Before I started working on the border and became a little bit of a target, I would go pick up my asthma inhalers in Tecate.
0: Wow.
6: So as a veteran. A disabled veteran. So it's just frustrating. We don't have the access to the health care that everyone assumes we do.
0: Corey, tell me about what we saw at the border. So I don't think people believe me when I say about that whole transformer thing. Tell me about the Chinese passports you saw by that whole power plant area in San Diego. Tell us, describe that power plant for our viewers or listeners.
6: So that is that's out near the Hakumba border crossing, and there's kind of hard to explain, but it's a power structure that in San Diego County that goes to, you're looking at it and you're like, wait, those lines go over to Mexico. That doesn't make much sense. And I think you hit on that a little bit, Ramin. But the other part about that is right there is where there's the end of wall, meaning the wall stops, the border wall just stops. There's about 15 miles in San Diego County alone of no border wall. You can drive your car right through. Some places there's barbed wire fence. Some places there's just nothing. You could literally drive through. And they do nearly every day. That still, people in San Diego don't know that. So I'm sure people where you're at don't know that. Yeah. This area was a wall where people, I mean, hundreds of thousands of special interest aliens. So special interest aliens are SIAs, are people from countries that we don't get along with or they don't get along with us. So Pakistan, Afghanistan, Iran, North Korea, China, hundreds of thousands of Chinese people came through right next to that power facility. If that were to be knocked out, let's say in the summertime here when we have the brownouts and that kind of stuff, if that were to be knocked out, it would cause a strain on the other power facilities in the county, which is also where one of the biggest military bases in the entire world is, San Diego.
0: Yeah.
6: Military cities, not bases. It would be a cascading effect that would be just god-awful. And how long were we out there, Ramin, before anyone came up and said something to us?
0: We were out for a long time. I mean, 3 hours, 4 hours, something like that?
6: Yep. So I will not knock the Trump administration by saying that the border is not better. It is exponentially better. But I use this analogy, especially here in California. So gas was $2 back in the day, and then it went up to $6, and everyone lost their mind. But then it went back to $4, and people were happy. No, it should be $2. You shouldn't be happy at $4.
0: Yeah, exactly.
6: Just like the border. You shouldn't be happy if people are still coming through.
0: Exactly. And one other thing that was really hit me was the rape trees and the condoms. So you said a stat that was kind of shocked me a lot. These people are paying to come across the border $7,000 or $8,000 up to $10,000 to come across, or were. And now I think it's up to $40,000. So if I want to come across the border, I'm going to go to Mexico, pay somebody $40,000 to come across the border. And if I'm a woman, they're going to give me a pack of condoms. Why do they give me a pack of condoms?
6: Yeah, and or birth control. Because they know that 8 out of 10 women, some studies are saying 8 out of 10, some are saying 6 out of 10. You know, 1 out of 10 is too many. But 8 out of 10 women are getting sexually assaulted on their trip here to the United States through the illegal channels.
0: So on their way over here, I paid $40,000 to get here. I'm getting birth control and condoms, so I hopefully don't get a disease. And there's these trees out there with bras and panties and stuff. It's sad to see. I never thought I'd see something like this, but I saw it. It's insane with my own eyes. So it's not like something that, I saw it in a video online. I don't believe that stuff. Dude, I saw this with my own eyes. It's insane. Also, I didn't expect to see passports and IDs. Even now after the border's been closed, we still found some IDs. We found this itinerary. It was awesome, Michael. This itinerary from Colombia to Bogota, Colombia, to Cancun, Mexico, to Tijuana. And it's a complete itinerary with a person's name, their address, a little, QR codes, everything about this person. And they dropped this off at the border. And it's not just one. It's not two. It's not six. It's not seven. It's so many. And, you know, Corey's got this, like Herb said, a shed full of these documents. And I love the cell phones that you found, too, Corey. Can you talk about the cell phones you found and what you've been able to do with that?
6: Yeah, we have over 50 cell phones now that some of them are crudely destroyed and some of them still work. We have a couple of them that we've gotten into, and it's just such a treasure trove of information. One of them got us into a Telegram account, and in that account,
0: I love it.
6: It explains how to get into the country illegally. It's a CCP-run Telegram account after we ran this to the ground. And
0: what's a CCP? What does that mean?
6: Excuse me, Chinese Communist Party. So it's a Chinese-run Telegram account. And at one point during the height of the invasion, there were almost 40,000 members in this Telegram account. There's 30,000 pictures in this account, about 5,000 videos, all about how to get into the country, where to go, grid coordinates for the end of wall locations in San Diego County, how to come to California and get an address, use the library's address when you apply for college. And you can say, it talks about how you say you're homeless so you can get in to school for free, how to rent or lease DoorDash and Uber accounts from people. So you do the work, except you don't have a driver's license or insurance. And then you pay this person to use their account to make the money off of their account.
3: Wow.
4: Yeah, all the details.
3: Wow.
4: Unbelievable.
6: It's so insane. So that account, that Telegram account, we're in about 200 different Telegram accounts now. Every country you can think of operating these accounts on how to get their people into our country.
0: Wow. This is so as an Army guy, wouldn't you say this is an Army field manual basically for people trying to, I don't want to say the word invade. That's your take on this, right?
6: Yeah, I mean, I don't know how you could call it anything else.
0: It's amazing.
3: So go ahead and say it, Ramin. Invade.
0: It's an invasion. It's an invasion. It's not just Chinese. It's Iranians. It's Pakistani. It's Afghani. Corey, tell me what other countries are trying to invade us.
6: Turkey. China is especially San Diego County was ground zero for the special interest aliens. And in the Telegram account, it discusses why that is. If they were to go through Texas, and I'm not saying they didn't, but if they were to go through Texas or Arizona or New Mexico, in those states, the local government works hand in hand with the local and state government work hand in hand with the feds. In California, they know all they have to do is get past the wall, and CHP's not stopping them. Or San Diego County Sheriff's not stopping them. If they get past the Border Patrol, they're scot-free.
0: Wow. And scot-free is... Oh, one more thing before we have to end for the hour here. I want to also touch on that that casino we saw. So an Indian territory, right? So that means sovereign territory means U.S. guys can't go there and have an investigation. But what a great place to pay $100,000 to the casino, lay it down on the poker table or roulette, and lose. Then I give the casino $100,000. That's my way of paying for the people who are in the truck right down a parking lot and in a semi-truck, multiple semi-trucks lined up there, so I can pack the people into a semi-truck and take them wherever I need to go. So I just paid my $100,000 for a semi-truck full of people, and it's on Indian territory. No U.S. Jurisdiction on there. So what a great way to launder money and transport people throughout the country, right?
6: So let's be careful with this one, because there is jurisdiction. Just because it's a reservation doesn't mean that the U.S. can't do anything. Technically, it should be the FBI. I highly doubt the FBI even knows how to get this far east into California.
0: Wow.
6: And yes, that is a dig on the FBI. You can quote me.
0: Yep.
6: So
0: I quoted you.
6: We've tried to work with them on many things before, and it just is such a disaster. But let's say the local resident sheriff out here, the deputy, sees something right in front of his eyes. He's filling up his truck there, getting gas. He can still do something if he sees a crime. But.
7: News this hour from Town Hall. I'm Jason Walker. It was an attempt, and it did fall short. A Republican redistricting effort in South Carolina has been defeated after an initial vote in the state Senate fell short.
8: President Donald Trump had urged South Carolina to redraw its U.S. House map ahead of the November elections. The state House had previously voted in favor of letting lawmakers return after the regular session ends this week to consider redistricting. But the Senate also had to approve taking up redistricting. The 29-17 vote failed with just two votes short of the two-thirds needed. I'm Lisa Dwyer.
7: President Trump preparing to sit down in Beijing for talks with Chinese leader Xi Jinping. American Enterprise Institute's Matthew Continetti hopes the two leaders discuss arms control.
9: I think we need to have some type of dialogue on strategic arms with China. I think that's one reason why we can't continue down the Cold War pattern of just simply engaging in arms control with the Russians. In the new world where China is a rising nuclear power, they have to be included as well.
7: Prosecutors filing criminal charges against the operator of the vessel that crashed into Baltimore's Francis Scott Key Bridge 2 years ago, leading to the deaths of six construction workers. The FBI's Jimmy Paul says the incident was entirely preventable.
10: We know, as is laid out in this indictment, the collapse should never have happened. As alleged, the bridge was struck and collapsed because those who were responsible for the ship's operation deliberately cut corners at the expense of safety.
7: Global maritime industry facing a looming shortage of fuel that powers ships as the Iran war chokes off a key shipping lane within the Strait of Hormuz. More on these stories at townhall.com.
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7: It is a case that legally still not over. A federal appeals court says that President Trump may postpone payment to a columnist who won sexual abuse and defamation suits against him. More on that story now from correspondent Jennifer King.
14: An appeals court has spared President Trump from paying a multi-million dollar defamation award to columnist E. Jean Carroll until the Supreme Court reviews or rejects his appeal. However, Trump must post a $7.4 million bond to cover interest in the meantime. He's challenging the verdict and denies knowing Carroll while asserting immunity for comments made while he was president. In 2023, a New York jury awarded Carroll $5 million, concluding that Trump sexually abused her in a department store dressing room and defamed her after she published her memoir. A year later, a second jury awarded Carroll $83 million for defamation. I'm Jennifer King.
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4: News this hour from Town Hall. I'm Jason Walker. Prominent executives from big tech, aerospace and defense, and many others joining President Trump on his trip to China. Here's correspondent Bob Agnew.
5: The president told reporters he plans to have lengthy talks with China's president Xi Jinping about the war with Iran. Aside from that topic, the two are expected to talk also about a wide range of issues, including trade and artificial intelligence. Executives that have been invited include Tim Cook of Apple, Goldman Sachs' David Solomon, and Elon Musk, who heads Tesla and SpaceX. Bob Agnew reporting.
4: Secretary of Defense Pete Hegseth facing some tough questions from lawmakers on Capitol Hill. Pentagon chief, though, says the military has plenty of missile defense systems as well as other weapons. In Britain, Prime Minister Keir Starmer under pressure to step down as the junior ministers have quit and members of parliament urge him to go. Here's Bernie Bennett.
6: Four junior ministers have quit in protest as Prime Minister Keir Starmer refuses to heed growing calls to resign. 87 members of his own party have resigned from Parliament in protest. Starmer has promised to, quote, get on with governing, defying calls from more than 80 MPs who are urging him to leave immediately or set out a timetable to do so after his Labour Party suffered heavy election losses. Amid the uncertainty, King Charles III is set to give a speech on Wednesday to open the next parliamentary session and outline the government's plans. Bernie Bennett reporting.
4: Troubling news about the education of our children these days. Researchers warning the United States has gotten themselves into a reading recession, a slide that predates the COVID pandemic. The analysis of test scores shows in a number of school districts around the nation that kids today just are not learning how to read. More on these stories, townhall.com.
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4: American hotels say the promised economic boon from soccer's World Cup did not materialize. At least it hasn't yet. Bookings extremely light in several cities. And another problem, a major glitch in ticket sales in several markets. Breaking news and analysis, townhall.com. Well, the man who died after stepping in front of an airliner has been identified by authorities in Denver as Michael Mott. Denver International Airport CEO Phil Washington explains why his presence was missed early on.
8: Last Friday night, the ground detection sensors set off an alarm at this location at 1110. DEN's operator on duty reviewed the alarm and identified a herd of deer just outside of the perimeter fence, very near to where the incident occurred. They did not initially see the trespasser. The camera view was alternating between the wildlife and the individual. There are some ditches in the area, so the person was out of view for a bit as well. And then just minutes later, we were alerted by the FAA of the person being hit.
4: More on these stories, townhall.com.
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10: We had filed bankruptcy back in 2019, and now we are back in debt again for a sum of about $118,000, not including my mortgage. There's a lot of things that I've done that my husband's not aware of. We are the poster child of trying to impress people. We

0: And welcome back, George Norrie, along with John Truman Wolf. And again, his website is linked up at coasttocoastam.com. His book is called The 99 Strongest Banks in America and Why It Matters. And his website is called Strategic Financial Intelligence. John, how would you judge the financial capability of the Bill Clinton administration?
1: Did you say the Bill Clinton administration?
0: Well, yes, sir.
1: George, to Bill Clinton's credit, they balanced the budget. It's the last time that's been done. While I may or may not be in love with Bill Clinton's politics, he worked with Newt Gingrich, and they balanced the budget. And so I would give him a B+.
0: How about the George Bush administration after that?
1: Well,

0: Hi, registered pharmacist Ben Fuchs here. I've been studying healthy bodies for 35 years, and what I've got to tell you may shock and surprise you, but if you listen up, it may change your life. These days, almost everyone has heard of gluten intolerance. There's not much that hasn't been said about the problematic nature of the sticky protein that's found in grains and seeds that plants produce. One little known fact about celiac disease and other forms of gluten processing difficulties involves zinc deficiency. As it turns out, the area of the intestine that is most affected by gluten is also the area of the intestine where zinc absorption takes place. That means if you are gluten intolerant, and you're still indulging in grains and bread and cereals and other forms of gluten, the odds are pretty good that you're going to be zinc deficient. If you're not supplementing with zinc, deficiencies are almost a certainty. Even if you are supplementing but you're gluten intolerant and still eating gluten-containing foods, you're very likely going to be experiencing the signs of zinc deficiency, including skin diseases, mental health issues, and perhaps immune system disorders. And keep in mind, because zinc is such an important element of the insulin molecule, and the sugars in most gluten-containing foods require insulin / zinc for their processing, not only are you going to be wreaking havoc on your digestive system and nervous system, but now you're going to be dealing with blood sugar problems too. If you are gluten intolerant or have a history of celiac disease, you might want to think about supplementing with 50 milligrams of zinc picolinate every day. It's really inexpensive. You can get a month's supply for $2 or $3. And because zinc and copper work together, it's a good idea to throw in 2 to 4 milligrams of a daily dose of a copper chelate as well. 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
2: News this hour from Town Hall. I'm Jason Walker. President Trump remains very positive about his upcoming talks with Xi Jinping in Beijing.
3: About it, I think he's been relatively good, to be honest with you. You look at the blockade, no problem. They get a lot of their oil from that area. We've had no problem, and he's been a friend of mine. He's been somebody that we get along with, and I think you're going to see that good things are going to happen. This is going to be a very exciting trip. A lot of good things are going to happen.
2: President says trade will be the main focus of those discussions. Administration also hopes to establish a, quote, board of trade with China that would address differences and prevent further trade conflicts. Well, the Senate confirms President Trump's nominee to chair the Federal Reserve. Bernie Bennett has the story.
4: The Senate confirmed Kevin Warsh's nomination to a 14-year term on the Federal Reserve Board of Governors on Tuesday, teeing up a final vote to make the ally of President Donald Trump the central bank's next chair. The 51-45 vote was largely along party lines, with Senator John Fetterman of Pennsylvania the only Democrat to vote in favor of Warsh, a former Fed governor and Wall Street banker. Warsh's nomination to be the central bank's chair for a 4-year term requires a separate Senate vote, which is expected as soon as Wednesday. Bernie Bennett, Washington.
2: Hotels in America say the promised economic boon from soccer's World Cup has not materialized, at least not yet. Bookings very light in Boston, Philly, Dallas, and other markets. Adding to the problem, a major glitch in ticket sales, leaving a lot of fans livid. Consumer prices climbing last month. Labor Department says the consumer price index rose 3.8% from April. More on these stories at townhall.com.
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2: Just as many students taking finals, an online learning system reaches a deal with hackers. Mike Hempen has the latest on this story.
6: The company that operates the online learning system Canvas says it has reached a deal with hackers to delete the data they stole in a cyber attack last week that created chaos for many students. Instructure, the parent company of Canvas, hasn't provided any details of the deal, including whether a payment was involved. A hacking group named Shiny Hunters claimed responsibility for the breach. The data has been returned to Instructure, but the company says there is no way to know whether the data was erased for good. I'm Mike Hempen.
2: Authorities say a missing hiker's death in Glacier National Park, likely caused by a bear, would be the first since 1998. National Park Service says the body was found in a wooded area off the trail. Breaking news and analysis, townhall.com. After a record run, stocks hitting a bit of a slump. More from correspondent Damian Troy Isay.
7: Stocks finished mixed on Wall Street Tuesday, ending a record-setting run. The S&P 500 fell 0.2%. The Dow rose 56 points or 0.1%. The Nasdaq Composite fell 0.7%. Rising oil prices weighed on the market. Crude oil prices rose more than 3% as the war with Iran threatens to drag on. A report released Tuesday showed that inflation worsened in April because of rising energy costs. Big technology stocks lost ground and also weighed down the broader market. Treasury yields rose in the bond market. Damian Troisi, New York.
2: President Trump says he wants to suspend the federal gas tax to ease financial strain from high fuel prices. And it's a move that he can't do on his own, but he has help. Lawmakers on both sides of the aisle ready to help out. More on these stories, townhall.com.
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0: Hi, registered pharmacist Ben Fuchs here. I've been studying healthy bodies for 35 years, and what I've got to tell you may shock and surprise you, but if you listen up, it may change your life. The Tennessean ran an article calling the bounty of the Coccus nucifera tree, better known as coconut, the new orange, noting that the hard-shelled fruit is becoming highly regarded as a multifunctional, highly nutritious, and delicious food. In fact, in the world of medicinal foods and plants, few substances have more healthful properties than the tropical coconut. The coconut is a fatty fruit. In fact, it's over 10% fat, most of which is saturated. As it turns out, coconut oil, the common term for coconut fat, is really, really good for you. It contains several forms of heart-friendly vitamin E, including hard-to-get tocotrienols, which are particularly important for heart health. Most of the fat, almost two-thirds, in coconut oil is in the form of something called medium-chain triglycerides, or MCTs, which are easy to assimilate even for folks with fat malabsorption issues, and they can help provide quick energy. MCTs are so easy to absorb, they're also found in human breast milk, where they provide infants with readily digestible energy. More recently, coconut has been shown to have beneficial effects on blood fats and cholesterol levels, and on blood glucose, and for athletic performance. And some coconut constituents have antimicrobial properties that can be used to improve internal yeast infections. In fact, researchers have found that coconut oil compounds were effective at killing 52 different fungal organisms, including candida. 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
2: News this hour from Town Hall. I'm Jason Walker. As President Trump gears up for discussions with Chinese President Xi Jinping, the American Enterprise Institute's Matthew Continetti says he expects the two leaders to talk about Iran and much more.
3: I do think AI will be part of the discussions. I think that Jimmy Lai and some of the other political prisoners, especially these Christian pastors like Pastor Jin, who have been imprisoned by the Chinese authorities, they should be on the table. And I think there's a shot that Jimmy Lai is released.
2: FBI Director Kash Patel and Maryland Democratic Senator Chris Van Hollen squaring off during an appropriations subcommittee hearing over Patel's alleged abuse of alcohol. That is when things got nasty.
4: I'm not saying it, Director Patel. It's been written and documented.
5: You are literally saying it.
4: No, I'm saying that these are reports, Director Patel.
5: No, and unlike your baseless reports, the only person that was slinging margaritas in El Salvador on the taxpayer dollar with a convicted gangbanging rapist was you.
4: You know,
5: the only person that ran up a $7,000 bar tab in Washington, D.C. at the lobby bar was you.
4: This
5: the only individual in this room
4: that has
5: been drinking on taxpayer dime during
4: the
5: day.
4: Polygraphing
5: you.
4: Director Patel, come on.
2: Patel said he would commit to taking a test about his alcohol use following that exchange. Marty McCary is resigning as President Trump's FDA chief. Surgeon had been drawing a lot of complaints from a number of outside sources. Will it end up being a major disappointment? U.S. hotels, who were promised an economic boom because of the World Cup, say it has not materialized. More on these stories, townhall.com.
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2: There are a lot of unanswered questions and a series of allegations. Ukraine President Volodymyr Zelensky's former chief of staff has been named as a suspect in a money laundering probe. Charles de la Desma has the latest.
7: Two national agencies fighting corruption in Ukraine have named Ukrainian President Volodymyr Zelensky's former chief of staff as an official suspect in a major graft investigation. Andriy Yermak is suspected in an alleged $10.5 million money laundering scheme, the agencies announced on Monday. He was the country's lead negotiator in talks with the US and left during the scandal that has threatened Zelensky's government. Meanwhile, Zelensky has met with the CEO of Palantir Technologies, part of Ukraine's growing cooperation with the U.S. defense sector, as a three-day U.S. brokered ceasefire that decreased the fighting but failed to stop it altogether ended Monday. I'm Charles de Ledesma.
2: Breaking news and analysis, townhall.com. Many experts say they're not surprised. President Trump's plan to put weapons in space may cost a lot more than first thought. Here's Bob Agnew.
8: The project called the Golden Dome for America missile defense program could cost more than $1.2 trillion over the next 20 years. That new Congressional Budget Office analysis far exceeds the $175 billion the president suggested last year. The system, inspired by Israel's Iron Dome, aims to detect and intercept missiles at all stages of an attack. Congress has already approved about $24 billion for the initiative. Bob Agnew reporting.
2: OpenAI CEO Sam Altman has taken a witness stand to defend his business record in a trial pitting him against Elon Musk. Now, the world's richest man is seeking Altman's second ouster from the company leadership as part of a civil lawsuit accusing him of betraying their shared vision. More on these stories, townhall.com.
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1: Look at you sweating and all that stuff, dancing around the pole. Holy cow, Jim. Well, here, take my money. Take my money.
2: Oh, okay. Well, you know, there was a move to make pole dancing a Summer Olympic sport.
3: Now,
2: I don't know how far it got.
1: I would watch that.
2: It depends. You know, because for every Olympic sport, there's usually a men's division and a women's division. I'm not watching the men's competition for that. Now, cornhole.
1: Yeah.
2: Have you seen cornhole? I wonder if that'd be an Olympic sport. I thought that was a joke when I first saw it, cornhole. But it's like, okay, that's actually apparently a sport. And people actually compete professionally in cornhole. Who would have thought that would have been a sport?
1: Why is it called cornhole, though?
2: I bet you Billy Army knows. He's an expert in all things corn.
1: If we have any cornholers out there, please give us a call at 479-1080.
2: Yeah.
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4: Hi, everybody. This is Dr. Duncan McCollum, and I have this patient, Tim, here. Why don't you just tell us what's going on, what happened, and where you're at right now?
5: Yeah, I have peripheral neuropathy, which is burning and numbness and pain in my feet, and wasn't able to work and ended up with so much pain that I was pretty much homebound, quit driving, had a hard time sleeping. My whole life just unraveled. And I was listening to the radio, and I heard Duncan talking about peripheral neuropathy and the success he's had with that. So I enrolled in the program, and things have gotten better, and I'm back to driving, considering working again, sleeping better, less pain, better balance, overall just feeling a lot better. I'm getting my life back, and I'm hoping to get back to work soon.
4: Awesome. Thank you so much. So call McCollum Family Chiropractic, 831-459-9990. 831-459-9990.
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7: News this hour from Town Hall. I'm Jason Walker. President Trump preparing now to begin his talks with Chinese leader Xi Jinping in Beijing. The American Enterprise Institute's Matthew Continetti.
8: I think we need to have some type of dialogue on strategic arms with China. I think that's one reason why we can't continue down the Cold War pattern of just simply engaging in arms control with the Russians. In the new world where China is a rising nuclear power, they have to be included as well.
7: And the president has a lot of firepower with him on this trip. Several prominent executives going along, including Elon Musk. It was an attempt, and it fell short. A Republican remapping effort in South Carolina has been defeated after an initial vote in the state Senate fell short.
9: President Donald Trump had urged South Carolina to redraw its U.S. House map ahead of the November elections. The state House had previously voted in favor of letting lawmakers return after the regular session ends this week to consider redistricting. But the Senate also had to approve taking up redistricting. The 29-17 vote failed with just two votes short of the two-thirds needed. I'm Lisa Dwyer.
7: Asian shares trading mixed as enthusiasm over AI and other technology stocks gradually faded. Prosecutors have filed criminal charges against the operator of the ship that crashed into Baltimore's Francis Scott Key Bridge 2 years ago, killing six people. FBI's Jimmy Paul says it was preventable.
10: We know, as is laid out in this indictment, the collapse should never have happened. As alleged, the bridge was struck and collapsed because those who were responsible for the ship's operation deliberately cut corners at the expense of safety.
7: More on these stories at townhall.com.
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7: It is a case that's still not over. A federal appeals court says President Trump may postpone payment to a columnist who won sexual abuse and defamation suits against him. More on the story from correspondent Jennifer King.
3: An appeals court has spared President Trump from paying a multi-million dollar defamation award to columnist E. Jean Carroll until the Supreme Court reviews or rejects his appeal. However, Trump must post a $7.4 million bond to cover interest in the meantime. He's challenging the verdict and denies knowing Carroll while asserting immunity for comments made while he was president. In 2023, a New York jury awarded Carroll $5 million, concluding that Trump sexually abused her in a department store dressing room and defamed her after she published her memoir. A year later, a second jury awarded Carroll $83 million for defamation. I'm Jennifer King.
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0: 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I've been studying healthy bodies for 35 years, and what I've got to tell you may shock and surprise you, but if you listen up, it may change your life.
1: There are millions of men and women who are always exhausted. 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These unfortunate folks are chronically fatigued. Some people are so affected, they can be severely disabled and even bedridden. And in addition to feeling persistently pooped 24/7, it's marked by a complex of health issues, including headache, flu-like symptoms, muscle soreness, and joint pain. Best bet for chronic fatigue is to follow basic principles of health. Focus on food and digestion, and after meals, fatigue sets in, even for non-CFS sufferers. Make sure you stay hydrated. Drinking water will dilute your blood sugar and reduce the likelihood of hypoglycemia, a low blood sugar state that can contribute to fatigue. Ingested water will also increase blood volume and improve circulation to the brain. Nutritional supplements can help, particularly magnesium and vitamin C. An amino acid called tyrosine can act like a nutritional version of caffeine. Eating enzyme-rich fresh veggies and sprouts and supplemental systemic and digestive enzymes can support chemical processes and make it easier for the body to do its work. 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Oxygen is a primary cell fuel, and as low blood oxygen ensues, fatigue and the symptoms of CFS, especially muscle and joint soreness, usually follow.
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3: Breaking news this hour from Town Hall. I'm Rich Thomason. President Trump is on his way to China for a highly anticipated summit with Chinese President Xi Jinping. Mr. Trump expects trade to be a primary focus of the talks. The Trump administration hoping to establish a board of trade with China to address differences and prevent future trade conflicts. The BBC's Stephen McDonnell in Beijing.
4: Even though there's a big business delegation accompanying Donald Trump, no one thinks there are going to be huge deals signed. However, if there are some sort of symbolic deals that are inked, that would be encouraging. When it comes to tariffs, I think we just expect that maybe just the detente will continue. China wants to bring up Taiwan because the Chinese government wants the U.S. to not provide armaments at the same level to Taiwan.
3: And the Iran war will likely be discussed. China's one of Tehran's key allies and buys a lot of Iranian oil. Mr. Trump's second state visit to China, the first trip came 9 years ago during his first term. Despite the demands of the Iran war, Secretary of War Hegseth says the U.S. military remains locked and loaded.
5: I take issue with the characterization that munitions are depleted in a public forum. That's not true. And ultimately, we have all the munitions needed to execute what we need to execute, and we're going to ensure that we supercharge that going into the future.
3: Hegseth testifying yesterday on Capitol Hill. A Republican drive for South Carolina to join the national redistricting drive by redrawing its U.S. House map has fizzled. An initial vote in the state Senate fell short. A physician says a French woman being treated for hantavirus after being infected on the cruise ship is critically ill, being treated with an artificial lung. Watching Wall Street this morning, the stock futures are mixed so far. Dow futures down 121 points, while the Nasdaq futures are 237 points higher. More on these stories at townhall.com.
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3: The leader of Hezbollah in Lebanon is demanding the government withdraw from direct talks with Israel.
7: Naim Qassem says in a letter directed to Hezbollah group officials that direct negotiations benefit Israel and that they are concessions by Lebanese authorities. He said Lebanon's government should instead resort to indirect negotiations with Tel Aviv, as in previous years, such as when a ceasefire was reached in November 2024. Lebanon and Israel are scheduled to hold 2 days of talks in Washington starting Thursday in an attempt to end at the latest fighting that broke out 2 months ago following the Iran war and discuss the future of relations between the two sides. I'm Charles de Ledesma.
3: King Charles delivering to British lawmakers his Prime Minister's legislative program for the coming year. It's a ceremonial state opening for Parliament. The question is whether Prime Minister Keir Starmer will be around to implement it, and if he is, whether he will have the authority to push his proposals through Parliament. News and analysis, townhall.com. It seems that America's youngsters are not doing so well when it comes to at least one of the three R's.
8: Researchers warn the U.S. is going through a reading recession, a slide that predates the COVID pandemic. A new analysis of scores from third through eighth grade for 5,000 school districts in 38 states found that only five states had meaningful growth in reading test scores from 2022 to 25. It also finds students remain nearly a half grade level behind pre-pandemic scores in reading. Jason Walker reporting.
3: Hotels say the promised economic boom from the World Cup has not materialized yet for them. The American Hotel and Lodging Association reports that room bookings are lighter than expected in most of the 11 U.S. host cities, roughly a month to go before the start of the tournament. More on these stories, townhall.com.
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1: And I wanted to talk to you anyway about the UFO reports, what you think of them.
2: The best thing about it is it's really exciting. We got complete vindication because basically what happened was is the government admitted that we don't know what these spots, these objects, these bright lights are, but basically you can help the government because the thing we're finding out is government's not that bright and they need our help. So that's where Coast to Coast AM comes in and George Norrie comes in. Because you're going to have people on here that will give the government investigators an idea where to look, how to look, and what to look for. So it really does a lot of validation of the history of this show. And this is a huge step forward to getting to the truth. Because for the first time, we have the U.S. government admitting that there's something to this. Really admitting there's something to this. And that's the big step for all of us.
3: 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More importantly, a 2 gigabyte flash drive folds out of that card and you can insert it into any USB port. What you'll get are forms you can fill out that answer questions important to someone who might need to care for you in an emergency. 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It, too, has forms that cover medical decisions and shot records. 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
1: What's your gut tell you about disclosure? Is it going to happen?
4: In my opinion, disclosure is not going to happen, George, and here's why. They've released task force after task force since Roswell that never tell us anything and never give us full access. But do I think disclosure is ever going to come from a government source? No. And if it does, it'll be some type of faked event, like, look here, we're orchestrating something for you to see. But that's not what's really going on.
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2: 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Right at the top of the homepage, it says Insider. Click that and fill out the info and you're in. 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And if you're in Canada, you can become a member now too. So take advantage of that. We want a lot of Canadians to be insiders. And here's something for you men and women to build up that testosterone.
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9: 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Why are you not coughing?" I told them what I'm doing, and they said, "Well, what's it doing that it stopped that coughing?" I said, "I can't answer that. It just stopped it."
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3: Breaking news this hour from Town Hall. I'm Rich Thomason. You might think the Iran war would top the agenda for President Trump's talks with China's Xi Jinping in Beijing, but Mr. Trump says that's not the case.
4: We have a lot of things to discuss. I wouldn't say Iran is one of them, to be honest with you, because we have Iran very much under control. We're either going to make a deal or they're going to be decimated. So one way or the other, we win.
3: Mr. Trump is now on his way to the summit with a bevy of U.S. tech, industry, and financial leaders in tow. Mr. Trump says this is going to be a very exciting trip. A lot of good things going to happen. The Missouri Supreme Court has handed Republicans a redistricting win. The court rejecting a Democrat challenge to a new GOP-friendly congressional map. And while Republicans have enjoyed a good deal of success in redistricting, a GOP redistricting effort in South Carolina has failed. An initial vote in the state Senate falling short.
5: President Donald Trump had urged South Carolina to redraw its U.S. House map ahead of the November elections. The state House had previously voted in favor of letting lawmakers return after the regular session ends this week to consider redistricting. But the Senate also had to approve taking up redistricting. The 29-17 vote failed with just two votes short of the two-thirds needed. I'm Lisa Dwyer.
3: Democrat discord. Democratic National Committee Chair Ken Martin is losing the confidence of some party officials. They're concerned about the direction of the party's political machine barely a year into Martin's term. Major donors are not giving. Liberal influencers publicly question Martin's refusal to release an internal report on the party's shortcomings. Watching Wall Street this morning, the Dow futures are down 132 points. NASDAQ futures up 221 points. S&P futures better by 17. More on these stories, townhall.com.
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7: Ukrainian drone pilots turn a military exercise in Sweden into a crucial warning for NATO. Correspondent Ben Thomas explains.
8: That's the sound of a small drone being operated by a Ukrainian pilot, playing the role of the enemy during a NATO exercise in Gotland, Sweden.
9: If you have Gotland, you're able to control the Baltic Sea.
8: Sweden is one of NATO's newest members, and Colonel Andreas Gustafsson says of the non-NATO member Ukrainians,
9: they're miles ahead of us when it comes to drone warfare, so we really appreciate them coming here to share their experiences with us, and we have a lot to learn from them.
8: And in this exercise, the Ukrainian drone forces destroyed Sweden's troops. I'm Ben Thomas.
7: News and analysis at townhall.com. Olivia and Liam, they're atop 2025's list of the most popular baby names.
10: The list compiled by the Social Security Administration lists Charlotte in second place among girls, ending Emma's six-year run in that spot. Ava slipped out of the top 10, replaced by Ileana. On the boys' side, the top four names, Liam, Noah, Oliver, and Theodore, held steady. Kasai had the biggest surge in popularity for boys, while Clarity with a K led for girls. The U.S. saw 3.6 million births in 2025, slightly down from the year before. Keith Peters reporting.
7: Britain's Princess Catherine set to make her first overseas trip since announcing her cancer was in remission. Kate will be visiting Italy to spotlight her focus on early childhood education during a two-day tour. That tour gets underway today. More on these stories, townhall.com.
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2: Shades of the Afterlife is hosted by Sandra Champlain, who's part of the Paranormal Podcast Network. It's an amazing podcast about the other side, and that's what we're going to talk with her about when we come back on Coast to Coast AM. No one wants to learn that their data has been part of a breach. Worse, scammers can take advantage of that panic by sending fake breach emails urging you to act quickly. 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

0: Hi, registered pharmacist Ben Fuchs here. I've been studying healthy bodies for 35 years, and what I've got to tell you may shock and surprise you, but if you listen up, it may change your life. Shrimp and lobsters make their own anti-inflammatory molecules. In a press release posted by the College of Medicine at Florida Atlantic University, officials announced that they had received a grant to investigate just how the marine medicine could be used to eliminate inflammatory diseases in humans. The chemical that's at the center of attention is called chitin, and it's a key constituent of the shells of various ocean animals, and as it turns out, chitin has powerful anti-inflammatory properties. Chitin is made up of repeating units of glucose to which it owes its interesting medicinal properties. Actually, chitin isn't made up of any old glucose. It's a specialty glucose that has a little chunk of amino acid attached to it. This little proteinaceous piece turns the ordinarily one-trick pony glucose into glucose amine, a sort of super glucose that provides structure and support for everything from bones to butterfly wings and has therapeutic properties to boot. You can get your glucose amine from foods, especially homemade chicken soup. The knobby cartilage on chicken bones is a great source and contains other substances like amino acids and chondroitin and collagen that can all contribute joint health benefits. You can bump up the glucose amine content of your soup by putting shrimp shells in a little tea ball and letting them steep in the soup. Make sure you throw in some lime or some lemon because you need a little acid to dissolve the glucosamine. Aloe is also a good source of glucosamine, and so is noni. Algaes and spirulina, great sources of everything nutritional, also contain appreciable amounts of glucosamine. 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
2: Breaking news this hour from Town Hall. I'm Rich Thomason. Trade will be a central focus of President Trump's summit with Chinese President Xi in Beijing. Mr. Trump leading a delegation of U.S. tech, business, and finance leaders to the Chinese capital. That's where we find correspondent Will Weiser.
3: They will be discussing trade. Both sides have reached a sort of a trade truce since last fall that have prevented each one from imposing high tariffs. And the White House says that there's interest in from both China and the U.S. in extending that trade truce. So that's something that will be discussed. They'll also be discussing an arms sale to Taiwan that the White House has approved but has not yet allowed to go through.
2: China is a key ally of Iran, buys a lot of its oil.
3: Trump is going to talk about Iran when he meets in a state visit with his Chinese counterpart, Xi Jinping. He's already expressed some frustration with the Chinese, saying that they haven't used their strong economic ties to Iran to pressure the Iranian authorities to reopen the Strait of Hormuz, which could ease oil prices.
2: And it's wheels down for the president. He has now arrived in Beijing. In the Cornhusker states,
4: it's too early to call Nebraska's Democratic primary for a seat in the U.S. House. With more than 51,000 votes counted, political activist Denise Powell has a lead of about 2 percentage points ahead of current state Senator John Kavanaugh. The winner of the primary will face Republican Brinker Harding in November. He's been endorsed by President Donald Trump. And U.S. Senator Pete Ricketts easily won Nebraska's GOP primary in his bid to seek his first full term. Ricketts had been appointed to replace former Senator Ben Sasse in 2023 and then won a 2024 special election. I'm Donna Warder.
2: And it's a mixed picture on Wall Street at the moment. The Dow futures are down 130 points. NASDAQ futures 192 points higher. The S&P futures up 14. More on these stories, townhall.com.
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2: As King Charles outlines the UK government agenda, Prime Minister Keir Starmer's job hangs by a thread.
6: King Charles III will deliver the government's new programme for the coming year to lawmakers with all the pomp and historic trappings that accompany the ceremonial opening of Britain's Parliament. The question, though, is, will Prime Minister Keir Starmer be around to implement it? And, even if he survives the latest government crisis, whether he will have the authority to push the proposals through Parliament? The pressure on Starmer has only increased since a Monday speech to party supporters, promoted as the first leg of his fight back. But it was criticised as tone-deaf and lacking the bold policies needed to tackle Britain's problems. I'm Charles de Ledesma.
2: Israeli drones have struck several vehicles on a highway south of Beirut, killing eight people, some civilians, according to the Lebanese Health Ministry. The Israeli military says it's been targeting Hezbollah infrastructure in southern Lebanon. News and analysis, townhall.com. He's well on his way to becoming the next chairman of the Federal Reserve.
7: The Senate confirmed Kevin Warsh's nomination to a 14-year term on the Federal Reserve Board of Governors on Tuesday, teeing up a final vote to make the ally of President Donald Trump the central bank's next chair. The 51-45 vote was largely along party lines, with Senator John Fetterman of Pennsylvania the only Democrat to vote in favor of Warsh, a former Fed governor and Wall Street banker. Warsh's nomination to be the central bank's chair for a four-year term requires a separate Senate vote, which is expected as soon as Wednesday. Bernie Bennett, Washington.
2: Hotels say the promised economic boom from the World Cup has not materialized for them, at least not yet. The American Hotel and Lodging Association reports that room bookings are lighter than expected in most of the 11 American host cities. There's roughly a month to go before the start of the most-watched sports tournament in the world. More on these stories, townhall.com.
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13: This is America in the Morning from Westwood One. Good morning, I'm John Trout. It's Wednesday, May 13th, 2026. Here's what's coming up on America in the Morning.
14: President Trump is downplaying differences with his Chinese counterpart over the Iran war.
15: They can't have a nuclear weapon.
14: Sagar Meghani, Washington.
16: More congressional grilling for Pentagon Chief Pete Hegseth.
17: America first has never meant America alone.
16: I'm Richard Johnson.
18: An appeals court has spared President Trump from paying a multi-million dollar defamation award to columnist E. Jean Carroll. I'm Jennifer King.
19: The FDA commissioner out in D.C.
20: Everybody wants that job. It's a very important job.
19: I'm Clayton Neville.
21: On Wall Street, inflation rockets higher in April as oil soars, sending gasoline higher amid the war with Iran. I'm Jessica Ettinger.
22: Federal prosecutors have announced criminal charges in the 2024 collapse of Baltimore's Francis Scott Key Bridge. I'm Lisa Dwyer.
13: All ahead on America in the Morning. Now seven past. President Trump has left the United States for important meetings with the leadership of China, but his trip to Beijing started with controversy. Washington correspondent Sagar Meghani reports it was the president's comments about Americans' financial situation that caused some angst.
15: Can't have a nuclear weapon. I don't think about America's financial situation. I don't think about
0: let Iran have a nuclear weapon. That's all.
1: President Trump is downplaying differences with his Chinese counterpart over the Iran war as he heads to Beijing. China is the biggest buyer of Iranian oil. The president's been unsuccessfully trying to get Xi Jinping to use that leverage to prod Iran into agreeing on U.S. terms for ending the war, or at the very least, reopening the Strait of Hormuz.
3: Do you think he needs to intervene at all with the Iranians?
23: No, I don't think we need any help with Iran. We'll win it one way or the other. We'll win it peacefully or otherwise.
1: As he left the White House.
3: What is your message to President Xi as it relates to the Iran war?
23: Well, I think, number one, we're going to have a long talk about it. I think he's been relatively good, to be honest with you. You look at the blockade, no problem. They get a lot of their oil from that area. We've had no problem, and he's been a friend of mine. He's been somebody that we get along with. And I think you're going to see that good things are going to happen. This is going to be a very exciting trip. A lot of good things are going to happen.
1: But minutes later.
23: We have a lot of things to discuss. I wouldn't say Iran is one of them, to be honest with you, because we have Iran very much under control. We're either going to make a deal or they're going to be decimated. So one way or the other.

0: Welcome back to America in the Morning. And a day of potentially record-breaking temperatures in the West, here's AccuWeather.com meteorologist LaTroy Thornton.
1: The heat will continue for some in the West, but after Tuesday's heat was focused more towards

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0: justice who wrote the opinion was appointed by Mark Warner, the Democrat, when he was governor. This guy's like a moderate Democrat. And he said, no, you didn't follow the rules for amending the Constitution. This is not good. And the dishonesty is just so blatant. At some point, there was conversation of the judges reviewing the constitutionality of the measure before the campaign and the voting. And the Democrats said, no, you can't do that. Don't do that. And they petitioned the judges to wait till after the vote. Well, after the vote, then the judges said, all right, now we're going to take a look at it. And now the Democrats are screaming, why didn't the judges tell us before the vote? The very same people, and the internet lives forever, we have the receipts, the very same people who are telling the justices, no, it would be improper for you to rule before the people are allowed to vote, are now screaming that the justices should have interceded. It will fire people up. They will donate money. They will show up to vote. The fact that they are setting fire to their own Democrat-dominated Supreme Court, they don't care. This is why, if you are willing to torch our beloved republic for momentary gain for your state legislature, I don't know that the republic can endure.
1: Well, it was a 4-3 ruling by the Virginia Supreme Court, which is horrifying. It should not have been close at all, because it was just flat out illegal to do what they did under their current constitution. All of these various, I mean, some of your high ranking people in the Democratic Party coming out and just saying this is racist and all these horrible things. My concern is not just that, you know, it's a good way to raise money. It's another justifies violence thing. Mm. If you think this is as bad as Jim Crow era laws, you can justify all kinds of things. I don't know how we stop doing this.
0: Yeah, I don't know.
1: Each side has to call out. The only way it ever stops is if you start calling out your own side. And nobody's willing to do that yet, anyway. If you had some prominent Democrat come out and say, no, come on, that's ridiculous. This is not Jim Crow on steroids, like Biden said about what went on in Georgia that one time, or any of those things. No, nobody will call out their own side ever.
0: No, I don't see it coming. But, you know, sometimes these currents of a culture change and you don't see them coming. But I don't know what would change it at this point. To suggest that the Trump Supreme Court, so-called, is an out-of-control, fascist, blah, blah, blah court that just rubber stamps Trump, when the vast majority of decisions are, you know, are 8-2, 9-0, you know, whatever, 8-1, rather. People are willing to say anything to gain momentary political advantage, no matter the damage it does, including Trump. I don't know how we bounce back from this, honestly.
1: Excuse me, waiter. I didn't ask for raisins on my salad.
0: Oh, let me take that back.
1: Those are not raisins.
0: Oh, my.
1: A whole bunch of restaurants in L.A. showed down for vermin violations, among other things we'll talk about. Stay here.
2: Armstrong and Getty.
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1: Spirit Airlines customers can now use their leftover loyalty points to buy pizza from Papa John's. God, that sentence kept getting sadder and sadder. And when Papa John's goes bankrupt next week, those points will transfer right over to Bed Bath & Beyond.
2: Wow. So I'm reading through this L.A. Times story. So L.A. is the rattiest city in America. I didn't realize that. And San Francisco is number two. And they say it's because of the warm climate and moist weather in California. And spring, it's particularly bad for rats to repopulate, fall in love.
3: Right.
2: Have little rat babies.
3: Get married.
2: And have a little rat babies.
3: Yeah. Get married first.
2: And a really high number of restaurants got shut down for at least 48 hours in the L.A. area last month.
3: Girl rats, don't be lifting your tail for every handsome cheese chewer that comes along, all right? Have some self-respect.
2: So this one seems, page 6 of the California Post reported that San Vicente Clubs, that's a fancy place, CEO Jess Wilner wrote an internal letter regarding a photo of a dead rat inside a sealed bowl in an employer locker room, which they said seemed like a deliberate and malicious act to try to discredit the restaurant, which might have been some. But so you got employees, you know, that what's that actively disengaging? We learned about that several years ago. Yeah. If you've got an employee that's actively disengaging, that's what that person is, who brings a rat in a Tupperware bowl to the restaurant to try to leave somewhere because they don't like working there. Anyway, in general, it's rat droppings, cockroaches, or flies, and you get 48 hours to try to clean it up and show that you called a pest control company. And as I mentioned earlier, there's a whole bunch of different restaurants, including some fairly famous ones. Also the LA Zoo, some of the local schools, and multiple 7-Elevens, which is disappointing to everyone. I particularly like this. During the time that your 48-hour closure, when they come and say, hey, we found just way too many rat droppings, so you can't open for 48 hours and we'll come back. But during this time, owners and chefs are often recommended to hold training for staff, as well as consult a pest control service to identify potential rodent entry locations, recommend effective prevention strategies, and monitor for rodent activity. What's your training for your staff?
3: Don't you see a rat, say something?
2: Yeah, don't ignore rats.
3: Don't bring any in. Wow.
2: If you see a rat, say something. Good God.
3: I would think the training would be like 60 seconds long. Hey, if you see a rat or droppings or anything, or if a diner mentions it, come to me immediately, okay? Immediately.
2: If you're kind of a fancy restaurant, wouldn't you think that if the people you hired, that's an understood? Isn't that almost like saying wear pants to work? I mean, right. Just like the sort of thing you assume?
3: I'm no Albert Einstein, but I was a busboy in a restaurant, and if I'd seen a rat running around, I'd have told the manager.
2: Well, you'd have yelled, holy crap, you'd have told everybody.
3: Well, right.
2: Dan Tana's, which is a pretty famous restaurant, West Hollywood Institution, closed April 15th through the 18th due to vermin infestation, unclean surfaces, and a number of other problems. Representatives for the restaurant could not be reached for comment. What are they going to say? Sorry about that.
3: Yeah, it was rattier than we wanted to. We're unhappy about it.
2: And you can get access to this stuff. That's one of the main reasons I wanted to bring it up, is there are websites for all this sort of stuff. And if you want to see the specific restaurant and look up what they got closed down for a couple of days, and, you know, I don't worry about this sort of thing ever, really. I assume in America most restaurants are pretty clean.
3: Yeah. Yeah. Yeah, I would agree. I don't like it, obviously, but, yeah, I don't wonder as I walk in a restaurant, I wonder if they're infested with rats here. No,
2: yeah,
3: not really. No,
2: some closet where you keep the mops or something like that. You got a couple of mouse droppings. And I don't like it. But
3: speaking of Cal Unicornia, the leading candidate for governor, Javier Becerra, is getting raked over the coals now for a pathetic interview he gave. Uh-oh, Steve Hilton, start measuring for drapes. And we may have the wackiest man in America identified. He was the toast of the show for a cup of coffee a few weeks ago. Stay tuned.
2: Wackiest man in America. That's quite a title. Okay, stick around.
0: Armstrong and Getty.
4: Man, I love this place. I've been surfing here since I was a kid. Now, seeing my grandson out on the water, it means everything to me. Watching him and taking in the blue waves, the sea breeze, the blurry horizon.
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7: With SRN News, I'm Rich Thomason in Washington. You might think the Iran war would top the agenda for President Trump's talks with China's Xi Jinping in Beijing, but Mr. Trump says that's not the case. He says trade will be the top issue. The president is now in Beijing along with a bevy of U.S. tech, industry, and financial leaders. Mr. Trump says it's going to be a very exciting trip. He says a lot of good things are going to happen. The Missouri Supreme Court has handed Republicans a redistricting win. The court rejecting a Democrat challenge to a new GOP-friendly congressional map. And while Republicans have enjoyed a good deal of success in redistricting, a GOP redistricting effort in South Carolina has failed. An initial vote in the state Senate fell short. Watching Wall Street, the Dow down 121 points, while the NASDAQ is up 90 points, and the S&P better by 4. More details, srnnews.com.
8: Hi, my name is Nieves Haudegui, owner of Ariana Roofing. We started our business, it's almost going to be 25 years, and we cover the Monterey Bay. We're a little different. We're the oddball in the industry. We have a roofing license which covers new construction, remodels, re-roofs, and conversions. We also do industrial and commercial buildings. We also carry additional licensings because we do a lot of home improvement for customers. We also carry a painting license, a general contractor's license, and an EPA certification from the federal government for lead removal. 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
10: This is an important public service announcement for residents of Santa Cruz County. The county is currently reviewing proposals and regulations for battery energy storage systems, also known as BESS. These are large, industrial-scale battery facilities designed to store electricity, often generated by solar or wind, so it can be delivered later when demand is high or generation drops. Battery energy storage is becoming more common across California, but getting the location right is critical. Last year, a battery energy storage facility at Moss Landing Landing experienced a thermal runaway and fire, drawing attention to the risks associated with large lithium-ion battery systems. Incidents like that highlight why site selection, emergency response planning, access to water, and proximity to existing infrastructure all need careful consideration. In Santa Cruz County, several potential locations have been discussed, including areas near Minto Road in Watsonville and near Aptos High School. These locations have raised questions because of their proximity to homes, schools, farmlands, waterways, and environmentally sensitive areas. Battery storage facilities are often placed near existing power substations and typically require access to large amounts of water. If you choose to contact your county supervisor, you can ask questions about safety standards, emergency response planning, and environmental impacts, and you can suggest that battery energy storage projects be located in areas that minimize risk to people, property, and sensitive land. To learn more, the easiest way is to search online for Santa Cruz County BESS. You can also contact the Santa Cruz County Board of Supervisors directly. The phone number is 831-454-2200. You can email the board at boardofsupervisors@santacruzcountyca.gov or email your individual supervisor. Those email addresses are also listed on the county website. Battery energy storage is a complex issue with long-term implications for public safety, land use, and the environment. Please take the time to stay informed and make your voice heard on decisions that will shape the future of Santa Cruz County.

0: without the specifics of what he's talking about in both of those clips, he talks like Frosty the Snowman.
1: Yeah.
0: This is a profile piece, right? I have a magic hat.
1: He is what they used to call back in the day when people used fancy words, a mediocrity. He is undistinguished in any way other than being handsome and an absolutely loyal lackey of the powers that be in the state of California.
0: Wow. And he was looking like he's going to be governor. But I wonder after this stuff went viral, because there's a lot of Democrats fighting it out to be the other candidate other than Steve Hilton.
1: Katie Porter is beside herself with glee right now. She's put the boiling potatoes. She's going to throw on somebody back on the back burner. She's thinking things are shaping up well for me.
0: She went on the GLP-1. She lost a bunch of weight.
1: Good for her health.
2: Get out of my effing kitchen.
0: I heard an NPR piece yesterday where they had a bunch of academics and experts on why the jungle primary system is a terrible idea. That is what we do in California and some states, where the top two vote getters coming up here in a couple of weeks run against each other for governor, even if they're both Republicans. Well, they put it that way so that they thought they'd never have a Republican running at all. that every cycle it'd be two Democrats running against each other. It was basically, we're a one-party state. Why are we going through this charade?
1: It's the illusion of choice. It's like in China.
0: Why are we going through this charade of having a Republican run against a Democrat when we all know it's going to be a Democrat? You might as well have the two best Democrats debating it out. But then this time around, it might be two Republicans, so they want to do away with it. It's unfair, and it's leaving a bunch of people out of the conversation. And okay, all of a sudden.
1: It's like Vladimir Putin is the Secretary of State or something. So this Dan Schnur, who's a longtime political analyst, teaches at UC Berkeley, USC. Been following him for years. He says, a candidate for governor of California shouldn't just expect gotcha questions. They should welcome them and thrive on them. He added, given questions that have been raised on his ability to handle high-profile pressure situations, this is not what he needs right now.
0: Obviously.
1: He's a punk.
0: And he sounds like Frosty the Snowman.
1: Yes.
0: Even without the substance of what he's talking about. I don't know what's going on here. That's what he sounds like.
1: I know we're running late, Michael. Play 90 again real quick.
3: This is the start of our interview with Javier Becerra in Highland Park.
4: By the way, this is a profile piece. This is not a gotcha piece, right?
3: Well, look, I think these questions are fair. It's in order to learn about you as a candidate.
4: So long as it's about the profile.
3: I don't know how you define profile, but I'd like to begin the interview.
4: The way I describe profile is you talk about all the things that I've done, things I want to do, and along with some tough questions. But not only tough questions.
1: I'm melting my corn cob pipe.
0: This is a profile piece, right? What an embarrassing thing to say.
1: Happy birthday.
5: Class A, moron.
0: Okay, we got more on the way.
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10: Hopefully today, Billy, we can pass along some counter-terrorist driver training tips. I thought maybe we could teach people how to do the pit maneuver so you can send the vehicle in front of you out of control.
11: Okay, let's do it.
10: Yeah. How to use your vehicle as a weapon.
11: As a weapon?
10: 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Attack recognition and avoidance and vehicle commandeering. We can talk about all of those here on Flight 1080. If things get really slow, I thought maybe we could teach people how to do a correct 180-degree slide through the intersection. Also sliding
11: sounds
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11: Let's do that. 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
13: Sometimes relationships end, marriages end, families change. And when they do, kids are often caught in the middle, even when no one means for that to happen. If you're a parent, especially a parent with custody, this matters. What you say about the other parent matters. When adults talk badly about each other, when blame replaces honesty, kids hear more than words. They hear confusion, they hear guilt, and sometimes they hear that love has conditions. Most breakups aren't simple. They're usually about two parents who couldn't make it work, not one person who didn't care, walked away, or stopped loving their child. Children don't need a villain. They need truth, stability, and permission to love both parents without feeling disloyal. Using kids as leverage hurts everyone, but it hurts children the most. So here's the message. Take responsibility, speak with respect, and don't put adult pain on young shoulders. And to the kids listening right now, your parents love you, even if they don't live together, even if things are complicated.

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1: Do you think he can help in any way?
2: No, I don't think we need any help with Iran. We'll win it one way or the other.
3: Tonight, President Trump says he can handle Iran alone as he heads to China for a summit with President Xi in Beijing, noting, though, that China is the largest buyer of Iranian crude oil.
2: We're going to have a long talk about it. They get a lot of their oil from that area. We've had no problem, and he's been a friend of mine. He's been somebody that we get along with, and I think you're going to see that good things are going to happen.
4: I don't know how this isn't going to be more of a sticking point. China's the number one purchaser of oil from Iran. And Trump has been kind of yada, yada, yadaing the whole thing as he goes over there. I just can't believe how this isn't going to be, like, the only thing President Xi wants to talk about. Hey, what's the deal? Get that straight opened up.
5: Trump's going to say, hey, your buddies with Iran, you open it up. It's your oil.
4: Yeah.
5: We're fine.
4: Interesting to see what happens there. We were talking yesterday a little bit about how Trump went on a spree of late-night Truth Social posts the other night, like he often does.
5: Yes.
4: He had 55 messages between 10:14 p.m. and 1:12 a.m.
5: Not at all unhinged.
4: I don't think he's unhinged. I just think it's the way he is. At the end of a long day, he's just got a whole bunch of things rattling around in his head, and rather than keeping to himself, he blasts them out to people.
5: Unhinged.
4: Including retweeting someone, Cat Turd, who's a very popular Twitter guy.
5: Delightful moniker.
4: Yeah, disgusting. Trump retweeted, arrest Obama the traitor. I mean, the sitting president tweeting out that a former president should be arrested, you would think would make the news, but it doesn't anymore just because
5: people just roll their eyes.
4: That's where we are.
5: Yeah.
4: As they write in the Wall Street Journal, after the sun went down two nights ago, another familiar ritual began. Late night social media posting. The president's Truth Social account posting 55 messages. It's not unusual to have that many. He has 12.6 million followers on Truth Social, which is a way smaller number than he ever had on Twitter, because not as many people went over to Truth Social. Monday was one of 44 similar spates of a dozen or more Truth Social posts published between 8 p.m. and 6 a.m. since he returned to the White House. The record is 160 times. Back on December 1st, he posted 160 times.
5: No.
4: After 8 o'clock at night.
5: Many of them retweets or retruths or whatever. But
4: yeah, but I mean,
5: still, that's extraordinary.
4: And it means he's sitting there sifting through social media, which is full of crap.
5: Retweet.
4: Just crap.
5: Comment and retweet.
4: Yeah.
5: Retweet.
4: Isn't that wild?
5: Yeah. Has Obama been jailed yet? I haven't been following the story.
4: He retweeted Nancy Pelosi. Nancy Pelosi's former top staffer said Nancy Pelosi planned January 6th for 2 years. Lock her up. Trump retweeted that the other
5: day. Oh, my God. Not really hinged.
4: Okay, we got more on the way. Interesting story about a public school you're going to want to hear.
0: Armstrong and Getty.
4: Every spam call, every scam text, every sketchy email with your name, each one starts the same way. Somebody found you.
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9: With SRN News, I'm Rich Thomason in Washington. The South Carolina Supreme Court has overturned the murder convictions and life sentence for Alex Murdoch in the death of his wife and son. The High Court found that a court clerk influenced the trial by suggesting to jurors that Murdoch might lie while testifying in his own defense. A new trial has been ordered. You might think the Iran war would top the agenda for President Trump's talks with China's Xi Jinping in Beijing, but Mr. Trump says trade is number one issue on his agenda. The Missouri Supreme Court handing Republicans a redistricting victory. The court has rejected a Democrat challenge to a new Republican-friendly congressional map. Measure of inflation before it hits consumers rocketed higher last month. The cost of energy led the way. The producer price index rose 1.4% from March to April. On Wall Street, the Dow down 245 points. This is SRN News.
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14: 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I've been studying healthy bodies for 35 years, and what I've got to tell you may shock and surprise you, but if you listen up, it may change your life. The most important thing to recognize about psoriasis, and for that matter, all skin issues such as eczema, acne, rosacea, is the fact that although these conditions appear on the skin, this is not where they begin. In fact, the rashes and plaques associated with psoriasis and the lesions and zits and itchiness represent the end of a cycle that begins most often as a defensive response to something that has entered into the blood and represent the body's attempt to protect itself. And this is why the predominant medical strategy for dealing with the condition involves anti-inflammatory and anti-immune medication. The digestive system is in large part where the immune system is housed. Be on the lookout for psoriatic flare-ups, digestive difficulties, or any other inflammatory symptoms, including joint pain and muscle soreness, and link them to foods which should then be eliminated. For some folks, animal foods can be problematic. In a 1983 study, psoriatic patients' skin conditions improved both when fasting and when placed on a vegan diet. A good probiotic supplement is important, and make sure to get enough fiber. Try grinding flax and chia seeds, adding in some water and coconut milk for a delicious, fiber-filled, detoxifying pudding. Use vitamin A supplements and omega-3 filled fish oil, and make sure to get some sun. In addition to supporting skin healing vitamin D, the ultraviolet radiation from the sun has anti-psoriasis effects all on its own. 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
2: Wow, I've been reading this story by Christopher Rufo, who we've quoted many times over the years. Have we ever had him on the air? I don't think we have.
3: Oh, maybe once back in the day, but not enough.
2: Anyway, the title of this story is Watching Porn on Death Row. And it's out of the California prison system. Under Gavin Newsom, state prisoners are turning taxpayer-funded tablets into personal sex machines. And what's fantastic about this is the guy who wants to be president of the United States. Gavin Newsom sought to transform the massive prison system into a Nordic-style rehabilitation program. Newsom has placed a moratorium on all executions, transferred condemned prisoners to facilities across the state, dismantled San Quentin's death row, and turned the notorious prison into a therapeutic center with art, classrooms, a cafe, and podcast studios.
3: Nice.
2: Because that's what rapists and murderers need, podcast studios.
3: Yeah.
2: Part of the transformation, the Newsom administration approved a $189 million contract that we all paid for as taxpayers in the state of California.
3: What's that number again?
2: $189
3: million. Ooh.
2: To provide new digital tablets to all the prisoners.
3: Wait a minute.
2: They already had tablets, by the way. I would be against this even if they didn't have them at all. But the fact that they already had them and needed the newest, coolest one, are you freaking kidding me?
3: Well, and how'd it cost that? Give me the state credit card. I'll go down to the Apple store.
2: I don't give my kids the newest, coolest one. If that one you've got from several years ago still works, keep using it.
3: Yeah.
2: Until you grow up and buy your own. Anyway, the administration heralded the effort to replace the inmates' old tablets, which were from 2018.
3: Oh, no.
2: Want prisoners to have committed crimes against society to have to use an old tablet.
3: An old free tablet, yeah.
2: They gave, taxpayer-funded, they gave to all prisoners in 23 as a step toward digital equity. These are all in quotes. These are actual terms used by Gavin Newsom. We want prisoners to achieve digital equity for the justice-impacted individuals who could...
3: Justice-impacted individuals. This is a Orwellian masterpiece.
2: It really is. I'm the justice-impacted individual if you, you know, stole my car, hit me on the head, or whatever the hell.
3: Right.
2: I don't give a crap about their justice impact. They earned it. Anyway, digital equity for justice-impacted individuals who could, in theory... This is hilarious. Especially given the headline that they're using these things to look at porn. Of course they are. You're a dude locked in a cell all day long with Wi-Fi and a tablet. What do you think you're supposed... Well,
3: that's what I would do. That and Scrabble. Porn and Scrabble.
2: What they were supposed to be doing, or what Gavin Newsom thought they would be doing, is using the devices to contact their families, consume educational content, and learn new technology so that they could get a job when they got out. Of course, that's what they're going to do.
3: Much like what was the program we talked about the other day that was many, many, many times more expensive than could possibly be justified? It's because whoever was the non-profit.
2: That's the diaper thing.
3: Yeah, the diaper thing, exactly. Somebody got an enormous hunk of cash to go down and buy tablets you could have bought for a fraction.
2: I'm sure that's true.
3: Yeah, it's all graft.
2: I don't think we ought to be giving them tablets anyway. I don't care about their digital equity. Though the state has claimed to regulate explicit content, the inmates told us at the City Journal that users can easily evade detection. Of course they can. So the official word from the prison and from the state is they're not allowed to look at porn, and they aren't, because we got this. They interviewed all these different inmates to say, yeah, we look at porn all day long. That's what we do on this thing. Inmates told us a different story. For some, the devices have become personal sex machines. In the words of one inmate, California's death row is populated with desperate, horny criminals who see the tablets as a way to satisfy their basest fantasies and desires, all thanks to the California taxpayer.
4: Thanks for taking my money.
2: They even interviewed this guy named Robert Maury, who you, if you've been in California your whole life, might remember as before our time here. In the 1980s, he was a serial rapist murderer, nicknamed the Tipster Killer. Because we don't actually don't actually execute anybody on death row, he's still alive, of course. They interviewed him, and he's a horrifying person. Killed a woman by strangling her with a clothesline, strangled and killed two other women, raped, blah, blah, blah, all this different sort of stuff. He's living in a state prison facility in Stockton, California, where he says he has viewed pornography on his taxpayer-funded digital tablet all day long. In an interview, he told us inmates can receive nude pictures, watch pornography through their devices. In his case, he claimed to receive topless photos from a 22-year-old psychology student who was hoping I would share my story with her for a class project.
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0: breaking news this hour at Town Hall. I'm Bob Agnew in Washington. One measure of inflation before it hits consumers was higher last month. The cost of energy led the way as the producer price index, that's a measure of wholesale prices, rose by 1.4% from March to April. Donna Warder reports the latest Consumer Price Index report shows food prices also on the way up.
1: Government figures released Tuesday show that grocery prices overall rose 2.9% in April compared to the same month a year earlier, the highest year-over-year inflation since August 2023. For just fresh fruit and vegetables, a 6.5% increase. For meat, up 8.8%. Part of the reason, fuel prices, which have soared as cargo ships that carry much of the world's oil supply have been blocked from passing through the Strait of Hormuz during the Iran war. I'm Donna Warder.
0: And correspondent Willie Weissert in Beijing reports on President Trump's visit to China.
2: He comes at a time when the war in Iran has hurt his popularity at home. It's raised energy prices around the world and unstabilized markets. Trump is going to talk about Iran when he meets in a state visit with his Chinese counterpart Xi Jinping. He's already expressed some frustration with the Chinese, saying that they haven't used their strong economic ties to Iran to pressure the Iranian authorities to reopen the Strait of Hormuz, which could ease oil prices.
0: Republican senators in Louisiana have advanced a plan to eliminate one of two majority black Democrat-held congressional seats. Here's Willie Nelson.
3: The Senate committee vote early Wednesday follows a U.S. Supreme Court ruling that struck down the state's House map as an illegal racial gerrymander. Committee members heard hours of testimony from black residents and Democrats opposed to the move. Republicans chose not to target both Democratic seats. Those efforts are part of a broader national redistricting battle that has involved about one-third of the states. Willie Nelson, Washington.
0: More at town.
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5: Wholesale inflation came in hot last month. Producer prices rose 6% from a year earlier, the most since December 2022, as the 10-week Iran war pushed up energy prices, putting pressure on businesses to pass along higher expenses to consumers. The Labor Department reports its producer price index, measuring inflation before it hits consumers, shot up 1.4% in April for the biggest monthly gain since March 2022. The numbers much higher than economists had been expecting. President Trump says as far as he's concerned, trade will be the top issue in his talks with Chinese President Xi in Beijing. The president, accompanied by American tech, industry, and finance leaders, arrived in Beijing earlier today. Japan's SoftBank has racked up huge gains in profits with a big lift from lucrative AI investments. For the Wall Street Business Report, I'm Rich Thomason.
0: You'll find breaking news and analysis at townhall.com. Prosecutors have been granted access to prescription drug records for the world's most famous golfer after his Florida DUI arrest.
6: A judge has ruled that Tiger Woods' prescription drug records will be handed over to prosecutors following his March arrest in Florida on suspicion of driving under the influence. A judge approved an agreement between Woods' defense attorney and prosecutors following a four-minute hearing in Martin County Circuit Court. Prosecutors had issued a subpoena seeking copies of all prescription medication records for the legendary golfer from the start of the year through the end of March.
0: That is Gethin Kulbaugh reporting. The San Francisco 49ers will bookend the NFL's largest ever international slate by playing the 2026 season opener in Melbourne against their NFC rivals, the Los Angeles Rams. Later, they'll face the Minnesota Vikings in Week 11. In Mexico City, the NFL has a record 9 games scheduled outside the U.S. this year. More at Town Hall.
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0: More from the testimony there. Rob Finnerty has some great commentary from, they want to make Hunta, the Hunta virus, which is affecting nobody. All right, nobody at all, some cruise passengers. They want to make that into the COVID of the election year. It's not going to work. But he also sent some people out in New York to ask him if they'd take a Hunter vaccine. And guess what? They all went, okay, I'll take the vaccine. I still have people here in Northern Virginia wearing masks to the grocery store. And every time I see one, I'll say to somebody nearby, oh, my God, is there a new COVID? Should I be terrified? Just to make them look stupid. You know, let's take a break and come back. This is the Rob Carson Show. 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
1: 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Thanks, folks.
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0: It is the Rob Carson Show. We've got some video playing here somewhere. I'm trying to kill this. There we go. Okay, I got it. Yeah, we were talking about these hearings on Capitol Hill with a whistleblower, talking about all the nonsense with regard to COVID and how Anthony Fauci lied about it. The CIA was working with him to cover up the origin of COVID, which, of course, was China, communist China, and a lab leak in Wuhan, which we always suspected, but they told us we couldn't talk about it. It was disinformation and misinformation if we did that. And so we all just became little sheep, and we all wore masks for a couple years. Remember wearing masks for a couple years? That was pretty stupid, wasn't it? Yeah, it was really stupid. But I had to work at a car dealership, and I had to wear a stupid surgical mask every day. How stupid is a surgical mask? If you're still wearing a surgical mask, unless you've got cancer or some sort of a terminal illness or whatever, you're an idiot. You are a complete moron. If you drive in your car with a mask on by yourself, you're an even bigger moron, by the way. Oh, and if you're still getting boosters every year for COVID, I'm going to just leave that one alone. Yeah, here is what they did to us when COVID was happening.
9: You are the unvaccinated. You are the problem. It is the unvaccinated who are the problem, period, end of story.
10: The only people that you can blame, this isn't shaming, this is the truth.
0: No, it is.
10: Maybe they should be shamed, but the unvaccinated.
11: It's time to start blaming the unvaccinated folks, not the regular folks.
12: Anyone you came into contact with will blame you, as will the rest of us who have done the right thing by getting vaccinated.
13: Because frankly, we know that we can't trust the unvaccinated.
14: I think it's time to get our more.
0: You know, I never felt a bit of shame for not getting the vaccine. Yeah, and you know, when I got COVID, actually, when I went to the most vaccinated place in the world, New York City, I went to New York City, and I was unvaccinated, and I went to everybody was vaccinated, everybody's wearing stupid masks and everything, and I got COVID and came home, and I was sick. And I kind of want to be paid back for that, because I was sick as hell for a couple of weeks, lost like 15 pounds. It was really bad. It was really, really bad. It made me really, really ill. My mother had it. She had the tested positive for the COVID antibody, and people couldn't visit her in the hospital because, you know, COVID and everything. I was fortunately able to see her before she died after COVID. But this is the kind of nonsense that they put us through during COVID. Here's some Rand Paul last night with Rob Schmidt about the hearings that are going on today.
15: We know there are other charges besides just lying to Congress. There's destroying records. There's telling others to destroy records. And then there's also the potential, as you said, of a conspiracy charge. So I think charges still actually loom. The biggest question, though,
0: charges for Fauci, wouldn't that be fun?
15: Was whether this blanket pardon, a pardon that is for 10 years, for a 10-year period, and no specified crimes. I think it's worth challenging in court.
0: Yay.
15: Because I don't know how you can pardon people for an unspecified crime. Oh, anything you did for a 10-year period, you're now pardoned. I don't know how you can have such a pardon. So I think that should be challenged in court. I've referred him to the Biden DOJ and also to the Trump DOJ. I've sent 3 letters of criminal referral, and we would like to see him prosecuted. We think you shouldn't get away with doing this, and you shouldn't get away with...
0: You can't create a man-made virus, unleash it on the world, resulting in millions of deaths, and skate? Are you freaking kidding me? Are you kidding me? We supposedly had 1.5 million people die in this country. We had trillions of dollars in business losses. We had kids lose their entire academic careers. They're still catching up. Gen Z is still behind the rest of the world. And nobody's being held accountable for this. Not only this little toad, Anthony Fauci, who should spend the rest of his putrid life in jail or worse, but the people who went along with the cover-up.
15: You know, we passed legislation unanimously to declassify all the material. So this particular whistleblower has been investigating the origins of the virus. Did it come from a lab, as many of us believe? And there are still
0: obstacles. Of course
15: obstacles.
0: It did.
15: So even though it's supposed to be declassified, he has found obstacles from people still in the CIA, people still in the intelligence swamp, are trying to keep something prevented and prevent the public.
0: Remember when Anthony Fauci said we all have to wear masks and we can't go do anything? And he was seen at a baseball game, Washington Nationals home opener, where he threw out the damn first pitch and then sat in the stands that were empty next to his buddies and took his mask off. Remember when Gavin Newsom went out to a 50th birthday party with some friends at the French Laundry and sat with them for a couple of hours drinking $1,000 bottles of wine while you and I were told we couldn't go anywhere? Remember all the businesses that were closed? Remember all the selected businesses that were allowed to be opened by the federal government? I mean, honestly, it is unbelievable that we are just, I'm not going to let this fade into history. I'm not going to let this fade into history. Here's a little montage of the absolute insanity of COVID. 2 years of it.
8: Put your mask on.
14: Get away from
16: me. For
14: real. Stop it.
16: Whoa.
0: Now, this is that's more visual. But people, remember, you ever had anybody come up to you and tell you you're not wearing your mask properly or yell at you? This happened to me when I was at Walmart. I remember this. I walked in. This guy said I wasn't wearing my mask or properly or whatever. And so I walked back toward him, toward the back of the Walmart, and I put it on my forehead. And then I had these two guys in the grocery store who said that I was standing too close to them. And I literally said, I stood at 6 feet. I said, there, you're safe. And then I stepped 1 foot forward. So I said, now you're dead. And they stormed out of the thing. I had people at the car dealership tell me, I'm not going to work with this man because he's not wearing his mask properly. I mean, honestly, such stupidity, and it is a shame. And I told you, those who believe are made to believe absurdities will commit atrocities. That was the first time I used the expression from Voltaire, because look what we did. Look what they did to us. Look how many people followed this. Look at how many people said, okay, I'll get on the train car. No big deal. I'll just get on the train car. Everybody's fine. Or I'll make sure you get shoved on the train car because you don't have your vaccine and you're not wearing your mask and you're not doing social distancing, and you are telling you should be in some sort of a camp because you don't have your vaccine, all of this stuff, all of it. We saw history repeat itself again and again and again. They said lies enough that they became truth, and then people went along with it like sheep. They went along with it like sheep, and guess what? They're still doing it in some areas of the country. When I lived in Kansas, most recently, nobody wore a mask. And if you were wearing a mask in public because you're worried about COVID, they made fun of you. Here, they still wear masks in the grocery store. Couples wearing masks together. Individuals wearing masks in grocery stores, in their cars by themselves. This is how badly they were fooled. We won't be fooled again. Rob Finnerty on the Hunter virus. They're trying to do the same thing. And then we got a ton of stuff on the show. The number is 800-922-6680. This is the Rob Carson Show.

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3: This is an important public service announcement for residents of Santa Cruz County. The county is currently reviewing proposals and regulations for battery energy storage systems, also known as BESS. These are large, industrial-scale battery facilities designed to store electricity, often generated by solar or wind, so it can be delivered later when demand is high or generation drops. Battery energy storage is becoming more common across California, but getting the location right is critical. Last year, a battery energy storage facility at Moss Landing experienced a thermal runaway and fire, drawing attention to the risks associated with large lithium-ion battery systems. Incidents like that highlight why site selection, emergency response planning, access to water, and proximity to existing infrastructure all need careful consideration. In Santa Cruz County, several potential locations have been discussed, including areas near Minto Road in Watsonville and near Aptos High School. These locations have raised questions because of their proximity to homes, schools, farmlands, waterways, and environmental sensitive areas. Battery storage facilities are often placed near existing power substations and typically require access to large amounts of water. If you choose to contact your county supervisor, you can ask questions about safety standards, emergency response planning, and environmental impacts, and you can suggest that battery energy storage projects be located in areas that minimize risk to people, property, and sensitive land. To learn more, the easiest way is to search online for Santa Cruz County BESS. You can also contact the Santa Cruz County Board of Supervisors directly. 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Those email addresses are also listed on the county website. Battery energy storage is a complex issue with long-term implications for public safety, land use, and the environment. Please take the time to stay informed and make your voice heard on decisions that will shape the future of Santa Cruz County.
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10: You know why they ran all those ads for Pfizer? Because Pfizer wanted to keep the news agencies from talking about vaccine injuries. Same goes with Johnson & Johnson. They bought them out, and then news director said, "You can't say anything about sponsors. You can't do a story about a sponsor." In case you wanted to know, that's generally why the big pharma advertisers on all the networks. It's not because they want you literally to go to your doctor and say, "Hey, doctor, I'd really like to take Astro Cream 2000 for my hemorrhoids." No. Because your doctor's going to go, "Really? Did you see that on TV?" "No. I'm going to go ahead and do what I want to do, right?" And so they do it so you won't do stories about the drug companies. That's why they do it. Ridiculous, honestly. And we couldn't say anything about the vaccine, couldn't say anything about vaccine injuries. Now it's coming out. They're still relenting. I still got people telling me, "You shouldn't talk about that." I mean, like, shut up. I don't even care. I have no time for your nonsense, your absolute nonsense. I went through enough of your censorship and nonsense. I'm not going to take it anymore. The First damn Amendment allows us to have an opinion on things. I said, if they say your opinion is disinformation and misinformation, it means that they know you know the truth. And that was 100% the truth. And I can tell you right now, 6 years later, I was right about everything. Everything. 100% of the time, I was right. "You shouldn't say that. It makes you sound arrogant." No, it just means I was right. Now they got the Hantavirus. "Oh, you should be terrified of the Hantavirus. Oh, my God, you should be terrified of the Hantavirus." I'm not terrified of the damned Hantavirus. A couple of people have died of the Hantavirus. They were on a cruise ship. The rest of them went to Nebraska. They're in a University of Nebraska at Omaha, containment unit. It's not going to spread across. It's very difficult to get. That's one thing. It's very difficult to get. You don't have anything to worry about from Hantavirus. But here's Rob Fenerty last night on Newsmax talking about Jake Tapper, who's so desperate for ratings and so wrong about everything. He's making a big deal out of it.
11: On your TV, by the way, if somebody died after taking the COVID vaccine, was Jake Tapper inviting doctors on to ask about what was going on?
10: No.
11: No, he wasn't. When people started developing rogue autoimmune diseases after taking the COVID vaccines, was Jake Tapper inviting doctors on to ask about what was going on?
10: No, I don't think so.
11: No, he wasn't. When cases of myocarditis and pericarditis started showing up in teenagers and people in their 20s after taking the vaccine, was Jake Tapper inviting people on to ask about what was going on?
10: No,
11: he was not. But three people die on a cruise ship 5,000 miles away from a well-known virus, and Jake Tapper opened his show like this today.
12: The lead tonight, the number of Hantavirus cases rises to 11. The World Health
10: Organization. Jake Tapper is a virus.
12: Organization confirmed this in an update earlier today. The World Health Organization says all 11 cases.
10: I think you get it rectally.
12: Cases are linked to the outbreak on the MV Hondius cruise ship. and all of the patients are currently isolated under medical supervision.
10: This is coming, of course, from the guy who didn't know that Joe Biden had dementia until the debate when everybody decided, and there was no doubt he had dementia. And then, of course, he waited and wrote a book about it, like, oh, my God, they covered up that he had dementia. I had no clue. Oh, I guess maybe I was covering up his dementia.
11: And it doesn't matter. It's the same playbook from March of 2020, the nonstop panic. So why do it? Why do it all again? Why scare people for no reason? There is a reason. The first, if people are scared about something, guess what? They are more likely to turn on the news to get the most up-to-date information, although Jake Tapper,
10: if it bleeds, it leads,
11: is not going to offer that. But the other reason, we are just 175 days away from the midterm elections that Democrats absolutely have to win if they want to impeach Donald Trump. So
10: yeah, and by the way, all of that COVID nonsense conditioned an entire group of people to do whatever the government asked them to do. Seriously. It conditioned them to do whatever the government asked them to do. If it means shaming people for not taking the vaccine, then do it. If it means stay home from church and not worship God with others in a congregation, then fine. If it means closing down your business, then absolutely fine. If it means protesting businesses that are open, then absolutely fine. If it means threatening people in public who aren't wearing their masks properly, absolutely fine. And it continues today.
13: What do you think about the handling of the Hunter virus by the U.S.?
14: I think fine.
10: Here's Donald Trump being asked about the handling of the Hunter virus. He said it's fine because you know what? Only a couple people have it.
13: The drawing from the WHO.
14: I'm glad. So we were paying the World Health
10: Organization. Talking about being withdrawing from the WHO, which was a scam.
14: Organization, $500 million a year. Look, it's a lot of money, but in the overall scope, it's not that much, but it's a lot of money.
11: Something we found out today, we went out and asked people on the streets what they thought about this virus and if they would take a hantavirus vaccine.
10: Listen.
15: Are you at all concerned about the hantavirus?
16: I think we all should be concerned, yeah.
15: A little.
16: Not at all.
17: Yeah.
16: I am.
15: Yes. I mean, I don't want another... I don't want another pandemic.
18: Yes. Of course.
10: Wow.
18: Absolutely. Feels like it's going to be another repeat of COVID.
15: If there was a vaccine, would you take one?
17: Yeah, I think so.
11: I feel like I'm literally taking crazy pills right now. Have these people lost their minds? Yeah. You would take a hantavirus vaccine if it was properly researched? What, like the COVID vaccines that were so properly researched? I mean, don't you... Guys, it was 6 years ago. Wake up. Snap out of it. Remember, it wasn't 50 years ago. It was 6 years ago.
10: Yeah, I think that if you believe that the hantavirus is going to kill you, you should just jump off a bridge today. There you go. I think if the government said that, people, these idiots, would actually do it. Let's take a break and come back. This is the Rob Carson Show.
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3: So, do you need me to explain how to use that?
4: Nope, because I'm not going to.
5: Boom! That's Caitlin Bennett in a new bumper for the show with the Black Crowes following. Thank you very much. Love me some Black Crowes. Fantastic. So Democrat lawyer Mark Elias raises power to eliminate the Virginia government. He says that instead of eliminating the Supreme Court in the state of Virginia because they didn't get their way and they were unconstitutionally trying to take away Republican representation in the state, that they should just get rid of the entire government. Do that, Mark, you moron. Elias was the general counsel of the Clinton presidential campaign when it secretly funded the Steele dossier, pushed the false Alpha Bank conspiracy, all of that. He was behind this. And this jackweed says, and like he has any, he will holds any sway, he's in the position to demand anything, that Democrats should just eliminate the entire Virginia government under the state constitution. Do you know who has all the guns in the state of Virginia? Republicans do. You idiot. You really want to do something like that? What a foolish thing to say. The demand for radical action was prompted by the Virginia justices. Whenever any government shall be found inadequate or contrary to these purposes, a majority of the community hath an inalienable and unfeasible, indefeasible right to reform after or abolish it in such a matter as to be judged most conducive to the public weal. I don't know where the hell he got that. He got from the Virginia Constitution. Well, I got to tell you this. Here's what the Declaration of Independence says. That whenever any form of government comes destructive to these ends, it is the right of the people to alter or abolish it and to institute new government. This doesn't relate to this. This was the Democrat Party of the state of Virginia taking away representation from half of the state. So that wasn't an abuse or usurpation, unless you consider it against the Republicans of the state. Laying its foundation on such principles and organizing its powers in such form as to them shall seem most likely to affect the safety and happiness, but when a long train of abuse uses and usurpations pursuing invariably the same object evinces a design to reduce them under absolute despotism, it is their right and their duty to overthrow such government. That you could say that with regard to our federal government when they overtook everyone with regard to COVID, all the abuses and usurpations of COVID, all of the abuses and usurpations of Trump and his followers and his voters by not only the FBI but also the censorship industrial complex, etc. I can go on and on about this. I'm well versed in it. Really, really well versed in that. Tennessee Democrats have been removed from House committee following the special session disruptions. They threw a little temper tantrum last week. Remember that? They threw a little temper tantrum. They brought their bullhorns and everything. And apparently they were interlocking arms in the House, in the House, blocking aisles, encouraging destructions with protesters, paid protesters in attendance, using prohibited props and noisemaker, flagrant disregard for House rules, etc. Well, a bunch of them have been removed from their committee positions. In other words, they got spanked.
6: And tonight with breaking news from the state legislature downtown, House Speaker Cameron Sexton is removing all Democrats from standing and subcommittees because of what he calls disruptive behavior during last week's special session on redistricting. That includes interlocking arms in protest in the House well, blocking House aisles, instigating disruptions in coordination with paid protesters, and demonstrating a lack of respect for...
5: Yeah, so you lose your committee position. You losers. Grow up. Come up with a platform. I don't know. Give the people something they want. Republican-led South Carolina State Senate rejected a measure Tuesday to take up a redraw of the state's congressional map. So they're denying the court order by the Supreme Court to get rid of racially gerrymandered districts. This would have gotten rid of Democrat Representative James Clyburn, who's a moron, before the midterm elections. But apparently the South Carolina Republicans decided to do what the Indiana Republicans did with gerrymandering the state of Indiana. And it didn't end up so good for them, the Republicans. In the rhinos in the state senate in the state of Indiana. Probably won't end very well for these idiots, but they've decided to go against the SCOTUS ruling and the President of the United States. Here is Jim Gossett singing about them.

0: doesn't make that much difference because Republicans are gaining a lot of seats because they got rid of illegal racial gerrymandering, which only kept people of color in poverty, with poor schools, dependents, with a good chance of a Planned Parenthood being located in that area, you know, just to keep down the black population like Margaret Sanger dreamed when she came up with Planned Parenthood. She was a white supremacist and frequently spoke at KKK gatherings. But that said, other than that, the Democrats are on the side of people of color. 1,000%. Carl Higbee did a brilliant job talking about when all the racism started in this country. And it started with a guy named Barack Obama, initials B.O. Something smells around here. I'll share that very shortly. Brigadier General Blaine Holt to talk about Trump's China visit and Iran on the other side of this break. This is the Rob Carson Show.
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0: stepping off Air Force One in China, surrounded by hundreds of young people waving American and Chinese flags. He's being treated like royalty because it's good to be the king. And China knows it too, by the way, because we got him over a barrel. Thank you very much. And that barrel is full of glorious crude. I would say, speaking of crude, let's talk to Brigadier General Blaine Holt. But I won't do that. Let's talk to the man with the plan, the host of Dangerous Intellectuals podcast, Lieutenant, Brigadier General Blaine Holt. How are you on this glorious Tuesday, or Wednesday, sir?
1: Wow, you were either about to promote me or really demote me.
0: I swear, either one. I would never do that. I would never do that because you're fantastic. So let's talk a couple things. Donald Trump goes to China. China has been working with Iran, I think, to delay their surrender, to make it impact the midterms. Do you suppose that Donald Trump enters Beijing with a leg up on Xi?
1: Yeah, President Trump's rolling in with the leverage here. You know, President Trump, from Venezuela to the Straits of Hormuz to now with our partners in Indonesia and the new defense pact and the Malaccan Straits, the choke points for Chinese energy match up with what they tried to do to us in monopolies over rare earths. And their economy is really in trouble. I know our economy is in trouble, but not like the Chinese. The Chinese are in deep trouble, and Xi Jinping is looking at factionalism and potential problems in and amongst the CCP. So is the CCP really backing Iran? I don't think so. They're ready to cut them like a bad habit because they've got to get that energy out of the straits right now, and that's what's going to be talked about.
0: Do you suppose Trump said he's not going to bring Iran to the table. And I got to tell you, I think he's amazingly genteel when it comes to Xi Jinping. I mean, I hear him talking about Xi Jinping. He's my friend and all of this. It's kind of interesting for a guy who's supposedly so adversarial and so, you know, all of this. But treating this guy who, you know, we just found out a mayor in a town in California is a Chinese spy for China. Yeah. We've got thousands of Chinese students in this country gathering intel, all of this. He's remarkably... He treats them with kid gloves, but I'm assuming that velvet glove is holding a big saber.
1: Yeah, so let me give you the Blaine Holt Trump translation theory.
0: Right,
1: very important. Whenever you see President Trump do something that doesn't look like it fits, it's out of character. We expected him to zig, and he zags, like this type of stuff. All you have to do is get to the end of the equation, which is he's up to something.
0: Yes.
1: And with accolades and compliments going to Xi Jinping, which is a very Sun Tzu way to fight wars, he's actually interjecting himself into the middle of CCP politics, and he's smacking the face of the party elders, Hu Jintao, Wen Jiabao, and the others, while Xi Jinping has already purged the snot out of his military and is down to a political commissar and a dog named Rex, no real war fighters. And so he's really going to walk in and has a big Cheshire Cat smile on his face because he's about to run the table economically.
0: You know, they were a couple of weeks ago, some people were talking about how Donald Trump maybe should not go on this trip to China. I'm not even sure. I don't think Gordon Chang said that officially. We have Gordon as a frequent guest here. But a lot of people said that maybe it wouldn't be such an idea because it'd be somehow capitulating to Xi. And I'm like, that ain't Donald Trump. When has he ever capitulated to anybody? When has he ever capitulated to anybody?
1: Do you remember the nuance when in the first visit to see Queen Elizabeth II and then eventually to come to England to meet with King Charles the first time? Everybody made a big deal that President Trump was making a disgraceful insult from the United States about how he didn't follow decorum and protocol. Well, now he's rolling right on into China with some of the world's most powerful CEOs. And the optics are I'm bringing more bicep and more financial bicep into Beijing than has been seen here in the last 5 years. I'll be the one in charge. It's the same thing as him going to Glasgow, Scotland on his own golf course, summoning Keir Starmer and Ursula von der Leyen saying, why don't you come to my castle and I'll hold court. And this is, you got to get into the nuance. And And I get it. Oh, he should not be going to China. It's like, okay, this is ridiculous. This is a guy who goes, he's a bull that brings his own China shop. Let him do it. Unless you've got a better answer, unless you've got a better alternative, I say we let him go.
2: It is interesting you bring up the fact that he's bringing billionaires, including Elon Musk, with him. Because I got to tell you, you don't have a military without money. You don't have anything. You don't have the ability to buy oil for your military unless you have money. And that he is bringing these people who, by the way, are abandoning China in many ways to reshore their manufacturing in the United States of America is kind of, I mean, like, it's got to be a little, maybe meant to be demoralizing to some degree and also to assert, hey, brother, you're no longer in control.
1: It's so true. And another thing, if we were going to have an ugly moment at the summit, which I'm going to guess you there will be several ugly moments at the summit, but think of President Trump with those exact gentlemen around him. And President Trump now armed with the ability to say every one of these business leaders at this table has had their a knife by the CCP put right into their backs. And all they've done is come with an open hand to try to create opportunity on both sides. And yet everybody at this table has been stolen from, whether it's IP, money, business deals, whatever. And then it's not coincidental that they rolled up one of tens of thousands of Chinese spies just last week in California, this little two-bit mayor. They just brought her in to say, this is an example of what we're about to do to you at scale. Do you understand? You can roll up the United Front Works today and get yourself out of D.C. And while you're at it, why don't you get out of the Western Hemisphere?
2: Wow. Well, look at all of the things that have happened since Donald Trump became the president. He took away the Panama Canal, which, I mean, they literally had signs up on the
1: They're
2: Panama Canal.
1: They're so mad about that.
2: They thought
1: it was there.
2: Look at that. I mean, if we decide to end China's oil importation, we can end most of it. Venezuela and Iran, we can end it. We can make gas go up there so high that it will become absolutely unaffordable. We have a lot of balls in our court right now.
1: We absolutely do, but one of those things that you have to mind the store on tactically here at home is the president does have some flanks around him that need some attention. One of those is We're exporting too much oil. We need it for ourselves right now. We're looking down the barrel of an oil and gas shortage that leads to food shortages, and we've got to take that seriously.
2: You would think. Let's take a break and come back. And what are your thoughts on how Iran is going? What is coming next? I have a funny feeling that the president is about to unleash hell and maybe go after some bridges and power plants. We're going to cover that on the other side of the break with the great Brigadier General Blaine Holt, DangerousIntellectuals.com. DangerousIntellectuals.com, a fantastic podcast. You've got to make it a part of your podcast enjoyment platform. Let's take a break and come back. This is the Rob Carson Show.
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4: Yeah, much like Dave was saying on the way over here, he was saying that he doesn't understand why people get tattoos on the back of their head.
5: Why do that? Because you never see it. The only reason I would get a tattoo on my head would be a tattoo of some eyeballs and you know, a face that would throw off the mountain lions out there. It'll blow their mind. Now, that tattoo makes sense on the back of your head.
4: Well, it's intimidating.
6: Well, only if you don't grow your hair out.
5: No one's going to be intimidated by a scary tattoo on the back of your head. They would be intimidated by the tattoo in front of your head.
4: You wouldn't be scared of a tattoo, you know, on the back of your head?
5: Like today, I saw a guy. Today, the guy I saw was bald, and he had an Aztec calendar tattooed on the back of his head.
4: Oh, okay.
5: But if you wanted to be intimidating, you would put it on the front of your face, right?
4: It is true, yeah.
5: And if you really want to seem weird, like off your rocker, you would put a modern day calendar rather than an Aztec calendar. And I'd say Monday, Tuesday, Wednesday, Thursday, Friday.
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7: KFCO. Is the truth out there? 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

0: They're going to be sued into oblivion. They went from like $100 million in the bank to like $700 million, like in 2020 when George Floyd rolled around. They made up George Floyd and then all this other nonsense. It was 12 years a PSYOP. 12 years a PSYOP. Yep. SBLC gave to technology companies, banks, credit cards, processors, financial infrastructure companies, and more regarding a hate map. They called all Republican organizations, including Moms for Liberty, racist. There could be nothing more absurd than calling Moms for Liberty somehow affiliated with the KKK while they were paying the KKK. It really is remarkable. And the SCOTUS decision regarding racial gerrymandering was a Berlin moment, a Berlin Wall moment for America's inner cities. These gerrymandered districts that have been dominated by Democrat rule, poverty, dependence, crime, broken families. I can go on and on. And I think that the sun is shining in on those areas, and Democrats are being exposed for all of this. More unbelievable fraud coming from Minnesota. And Brandon Gill's the head of a new task force to go after fraud, particularly in Ohio. So we'll get to that coming up. Let's take a break and come back. This is the Rob Carson Show.
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7: 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The second form of vitamin A is retinol. It's more active, and in fact, if you use a high enough concentration, say 5 to 10%, you can get a nice exfoliating vitamin A skin peel. However, retinol is quite unstable, and for this reason, you're only going to find these kinds of concentrations in a medical or skin professional setting. 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Chemists call it retinoic acid. It's known as active vitamin A because in the skin, it's the form that's doing the work. 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

0: It is a Wednesday edition of the Rob Carson Show. I talked to you a lot about precious metals, talked to you a lot about gold, because I have my gold investment with a company called Birch Gold, and a guy who is not only a precious metals specialist, also works with Birch Gold. Philip Patrick joins us on the Newsmax Hotline. How you doing today, Philip?
1: Doing very well, Rob. How are you?
0: I'm good. You know, I've been curious, because I've been following gold for a few years now, and I have money invested in it. It was a big step for me, by the way. I took my IRA from my my selling cars, by the way. I was pretty damn good at it, and invested it with Birch Gold. There was a meteoric rise on gold from 2 years ago, $2,600 to $5,600 earlier this year. It's settling in about $4,600. It's still good. It's kind of giving us a little bit of pause. It's not dropping, but it's giving us pause. What do you suppose, what's the dynamic that is happening internationally with regard to gold?
1: Yeah, look, great question. And what we saw at the start of the year wasn't hugely unexpected. And what I mean by that, we saw silver run over 100% the prior year in 25. Gold was up about 70%. Started this year very aggressively as well. Gold and silver both up quite heavily for the year as well. But we saw it a dip in prices on the back of just huge upside, really started to manifest as the Iran war started to take shape. What we're seeing is something very typical, right? When major events like this happen, the initial instinct for a lot of investors, and particularly investors who have been through a meteoric rise in an asset, they move to cash shorter term and they assess what's happening. But one thing's clear. Longer-term fundamentals are strong. The first quarter of 2026, we saw a record high for gold buying by central banks and just in general. So demand is increasing, and I think, you know, that dip in pricing, people have to remember, we saw the same thing before the 08 crash or after the 08 crash before gold and silver went on a meteoric rise. We saw the same thing in 2020 and 08, so it's fairly common.
0: Well, I knew this was going to happen when it reached $5,600. I knew people were going to sell. If you've been sitting on gold, if you bought at 26 and it reached 56 in January, you know that a lot of people wanted to do some profit taking, which gave us a breather. For those of us who've watched it and maybe we got in a little bit late, it gave us a breather, gave us $1,000. Now it's $1,000 less than its high, and gave us the opportunity to buy in when other people got out.
1: It's exactly right. And one thing was clear from the drop was it was coming from the paper markets, right? You have to remember a lot of these people buy paper versions of precious metals. As prices increase massively, they're forced to make margin calls and essentially front cash to hold positions. And a lot of times it leads to sell-offs. But I agree with you. All this has done is sort of reset the floor and created a new buying opportunity for investors. The fundamentals are stronger today than they were.
0: Yeah. We've got the Iran ceasefire on life support, and it really looks like we're gearing up to kind of finish this. What do you suppose that means?
1: Yeah, look, I think they have to, right? The Hormuz is the central risk because it carries, you know, a fifth of the world's oil and liquid natural gas. Trump is right now to push for a stronger deal. Brent crude prices are still elevated, about $107 a barrel. And leaving sort of Iran with leverage over the strait is not viable for anybody. The economic reality is every additional week of disruption, it just tightens the vice on American families. Oil shocks, as we know, they don't stay in the oil market. They migrate into everything that's grown, moved, or shipped. So the quicker we put an end to this, I think the more relief American families will be feeling.
0: I see that Kevin Warsh has been approved as taking over the chair of the Fed Reserve. I think it's way overdue. I'm glad to see the outgoing Fed chair outgoing. What do you suppose that's going to mean for the economy? I know, and I'm hoping to see a reduction in the prime so we can bring down mortgage interest rates. What are your thoughts on him?
1: Listen, I think he's a great selection to run the Fed. He's got very, very good ideas. I think he's coming in at a very tough time. Had we not had the Iran war, we saw what happened to CPI yesterday. It shot up now to 3.8%. It's going to be very difficult for him to come in and sort of rationalize lowering interest rates. So personally, I don't think we're going to see any interest rate cuts this year, maybe next year, but they're going to have to get a handle on this in inflation. I think if Warsh cuts too soon,
0: it'll go up.
1: Borrowing rates on the long term will go up anyway. So
0: yeah, I understand that. I understand that. We're selling a house in Kansas City right now. I know we could do better, but we got to get out of the house. The economy said that the economy is looking good. The headlines are saying the economy is good. Manufacturing coming back. A lot of people are feeling still broke, though. What do you suppose that's all about?
1: Yeah, it's really confusing, right? Because you look at job creation, you look at GDP, and the numbers look really good, yet you speak to people and working class families are running out of money. They're dipping into savings. They're racking up credit card bills. What we're seeing now is basically a K-shaped economy, right? Growth at the top keeps the averages looking respectable while the bottom half is struggling and using sort of buy now, pay later for groceries. So, White House recognizes it, right? They're open. They're waking up to this idea. They're talking now about a new oil refinery. They're talking about suspending federal fuel taxes to lower prices, suspending tariffs on imported beef. So they're doing what they can to ease the pain for American families. But the reality is the pain is there.
0: Yeah. What is the case for gold in an environment like this?
1: Look, I think it's arguably the same as it is the rest of the time. Gold is not about growth. It's about wealth preservation. It's about stability, regardless of what happens in the broader economy. And, you know, the more we see issues like this appear, whether it's wars in Iran or, you know, in Ukraine, all of these things, geopolitical instability, inflation rising, the world continuing to run from the U.S. dollar, these things don't bode very well for traditional assets, but they do bode well for gold. So I think everybody should think about having some measure of a hedge in place. Major banks now raising predictions again. JP Morgan came out recently. They're forecasting $6,300 gold price by the end of this year.
0: That's, you know, that would be amazing. Listen, I'm bullish about the economy. I don't have a degree in economics. I just use common sense. And what the president is doing with regard to the economy is obviously what needed to be done. The speed bump is we had to get rid of the terror proxy of Iran that has waged a 47-year war on the entire world and was on the cusp of a nuclear weapon with a missile that could reach London. There is no doubt about it. And I know this is going to be coming to a very abrupt halt very soon. Freedom is going to sweep, a millennial freedom and peace is going to sweep across the Middle East, and a new era of economic boom is going to hit America. I appreciate you being on the show, Philip. I hope you're doing well, man.
1: Thank you. You too. I appreciate coming on. Thank you.
0: Very good. Philip Patrick, precious metal specialist, works with Birch Gold, by the way. And by the way, Birch Gold is doing this thing right now where you can get up to $10,000 rebate with qualifying purchases if you're a first-time gold buyer. I'm going to throw that in there. I'd like to have Philip on to talk about other things, but I want to mention also he works with Birch Gold as well. So text my name, Rob, to 989898, Rob to 989898 for Birch Gold. Let's take a break and come back. This is the Rob Carson Show.
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5: 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When big decisions are being made behind closed doors, Becky Steinbruner is asking the questions nobody else wants to ask. 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

0: This is not an EV. And it never will be. So, you know, I like to look at real estate porn. And, you know, listen, I'm divorced and all of that. And I'm kind of looking at a little escape on the weekends, you know. So I'm looking at a little tiny house or even like, are you ready for this? A mobile home. A mobile home near Rehoboth Beach in Delaware. Just, you know, listen, who cares? It's a nicely groomed little mobile home park, whatever. Hell, we had a trailer. When I was growing up, my sister lived in a mobile home on our property having a romantic relationship with my stepbrother. It doesn't get more white trash than that, okay? Your sister's shacking up with your stepbrother in a trailer on your property where the chicken coop used to be. Oh, my God, does it get more white trash than that? Anyway, thinking about getting a little place and going up to Sussex County, which is a marvelous little Republican county. You know, just to get away, because I do a lot of work here. I know I make it look effortless. I know I do. But I do about 10 hours of show prep and a three-hour show every day. And the reason why I bring up this little place is because I would have an EV. I want to get one of those cool golf carts. You know, listen, you're thinking, that's a retirement community. No. There are a lot of communities now. Even millennials and younger Gen Xers are living in neighborhoods. Well, you get around the neighborhood in a golf cart. You're going to go down and have margaritas with whoever down the street take a golf cart down the street. Not driving, I'm saying. But I don't drink margaritas. But, I'm going to get one that looks like a Hummer or something cool or a tank. And then just drive down to the neighbors, you know, hang out, chill out, watch some football, barbecue, you know, have them come up, whatever. Just do a little weekend. I need a neighborhood. I need to be in the hood. And an EV, I would have a golf cart as an EV. Hell yeah. Why not? As far as a regular car, no, not interested in that. I like the roar of a V8 or even a V6 engine, and I think it's a good thing. There you go. That's going to pretty much do it for the show. My TV show is Rob Carson's What in the World. It is on this weekend. We are just finishing up all the editing in this. I'll promise you it's getting better all the time. It runs Saturday at 3 in the afternoon, Sunday night at 8:30. Donald Trump retruths it all the time. He's been watching it since the day we signed on, so check that out. And also the podcast today. If you want to hear the entire podcast, 3 hours, individual hours on all your usual podcast platforms. Number 10 in the country for news and commentary and growing. God bless you. America's founded Donald Trump. He's doing a great job as president. Hell with the Democrats. Way to go, military. Tomorrow's Thursday. God bless you, and don't catch the stupid. I'll see you then.
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2: Breaking news at Town Hall. I'm Bob Agnew in Washington. The welcoming ceremony for President Trump as he arrived in Beijing for his summit with Chinese leader Xi Jinping included a military honor guard, a military band, and hundreds of children waving flags and chanting a warm welcome. Meanwhile, President Trump, the issue of Iran should not be a key part of their discussions this week.
3: We're going to have a long talk about it. I think he's been relatively good, to be honest with you. You look at the blockade, no problem. They get a lot of their oil from that area. We've had no problem, and he's been a friend of mine. He's been somebody that we get along with, and I think you're going to see that good things are going to happen. This is going to be a very exciting trip. A lot of good things are going
2: to
3: happen.
2: The talks are expected to focus to some extent on the Iran war, but they'll also be talking about trade between the U.S. and China, tariffs, no doubt, and U.S. arms sales to Taiwan. Russia has launched a massive daytime drone attack on Ukraine, firing at least 800 drones across 20 regions of the country in all. Ukrainian President Vladimir Zelensky now warning at least the possibility after 6 people were killed, there could be possible cruise and ballistic missile strikes on the way from Russia if things continue. House Speaker Mike Johnson is slamming Democrats on the issue of immigration and their opposition to immigration enforcement. More details from Willie Nelson.
4: Speaker Mike Johnson is criticizing the Democrat Party, saying, quote, "There is not a single Democrat who believes border security or immigration enforcement should exist." In an official press release, the speaker points to recent comments in the California governor's race, where he says nearly all Democrats answered yes when asked if they support providing health care to illegal aliens. The speaker says due to this, Republicans are eager to pass a reconciliation bill and get it to the president's desk quickly. Willie Nelson, Washington.
2: More on these stories at townhall.com.
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2: A new study suggests American children are not being taught how to read properly.
6: Researchers warn the U.S. is going through a reading recession, a slide that predates the COVID pandemic. A new analysis of scores from 3rd through 8th grade for 5,000 school districts in 38 states found that only 5 states had meaningful growth in reading test scores from 2022 to 25. It also finds students remain nearly a half grade level behind pre-pandemic scores in reading. Jason Walker reporting.
2: U.S. wholesale inflation came in hot last month. Producer prices rose 6% compared to a year ago for the same period. That was the biggest rise since December of 2022, as a 10-week Iran war pushed up energy prices. It also put pressure on companies to pass along those higher costs to their customers. You'll find breaking news and analysis at townhall.com. A new contract for United Airlines flight attendants.
7: United Airlines flight attendants have approved a new labor contract covering about 30,000 flight attendants, marking their first pay increases in 6 years. The agreement includes an average 31% pay raise this summer and boarding pay worth an additional 7 to 8% in compensation. The agreement also secures expanded job security, pay for lengthy stays, and 10 weeks of paid parental leave. Union leaders say the deal sets a new industry benchmark. I'm Lisa Dwyer.
2: Louisiana officials have agreed to a tentative $4.8 million settlement with the family of Ronald Green. He was a black motorist who died during a violent 2019 roadside arrest carried out by 5 white officers. 2 people with knowledge of the agreement spoke today to the Associated Press. The settlement would end a federal wrongful death lawsuit. You'll find more of these stories at townhall.com.
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5: Hi, registered pharmacist Ben Fuchs here. I've been studying healthy bodies for 35 years, and what I've got to tell you may shock and surprise you, but if you listen up, it may change your life. Certainly most people have heard about carbon monoxide, but usually only as a toxic gas. In fact, the toxicity associated with carbon monoxide, the stuff that composes much of what's called air pollution, is what most of us think about when we think about the odorless gas. And in fact, carbon monoxide is toxic and a leading cause of accidental poisonings. And according to the American Medical Association, it kills 1,500 people a year and sends 10,000 people to the hospital every year from leaking chimneys and furnaces and water heaters and wood stoves and such. It's one of the toxic compounds in tobacco smoke, especially secondhand smoke. And make no mistake about it, if you breathe someone else's smoke, you're being involuntarily drugged and toxified. There's lots of ways to protect yourself from carbon monoxide toxicity, but none is more effective than plain old ascorbic acid or vitamin C. We're hearing a lot of gobbledygook about ascorbic acid is not really a vitamin and not really vitamin C, and while that may or may not be literally true, the fact of the matter is, ascorbic acid, which is readily available and inexpensive, is a very potent nutritional detoxification substance. In addition to neutralizing the toxicity of carbon monoxide, ascorbic acid's chemical reaction with carbon monoxide serves to stimulate respiration, that is breathing, further improving carbon monoxide elimination. Even if you're not sure if you're dealing with carbon monoxide poisoning or any other toxicity, you never know, and using 1,000 milligrams a day of ascorbic acid is just a good all-around detox insurance policy. 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
2: Breaking news at Town Hall. I'm Bob Agnew in Washington. A measure of inflation before it reaches consumers was higher last month. The cost of energy led the way as the producer price index, that's a measure of wholesale prices, rose 1.4% from March through April. Donna Warder reports the latest consumer price index shows that food prices were also on the way up.
3: Government figures released Tuesday show that grocery prices overall rose 2.9% in April compared to the same month a year earlier, the highest year-over-year inflation since August 2023. For just fresh fruit and vegetables, a 6.5% increase. For meat, up 8.8%. Part of the reason, fuel prices, which have soared as cargo ships that carry much of the world's oil supply have been blocked from passing through the Strait of Hormuz during the Iran war. I'm Donna Warder.
2: Correspondent Will Weissert in Beijing reports on President Trump's visit.
4: He comes at a time when the war in Iran has hurt his popularity at home. It's raised energy prices around the world and unstabilized markets. Trump is going to talk about Iran when he meets in a state visit with his Chinese counterpart Xi Jinping. He's already expressed some frustration with the Chinese, saying that they haven't used their strong economic ties to Iran to pressure the Iranian authorities to reopen the Strait of Hormuz, which could ease oil prices.
2: This is Will Weissert reporting from Beijing. A burst of gunfire rang out today in the Philippine Senate, sparking chaos in the building where authorities had tried to arrest a senator wanted by the International Criminal Court in connection with a deadly government crackdown on drugs. Philippine President Ferdinand Marcos Jr. says he has spoken with the Senate president and is urging calm.
5: We agree that the thing to do now is to tell our people all to calm down. And we will get to the bottom of this.
2: On Wall Street at the close, the Dow off 67 points. The NASDAQ was up 314. More from Town Hall.
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2: Republican senators in Louisiana have advanced a plan to eliminate one of two majority black Democrat-held congressional seats. Here's correspondent Willie Nelson.
7: The Senate committee vote early Wednesday follows a U.S. Supreme Court ruling that struck down the state's House map as an illegal racial gerrymander. Committee members heard hours of testimony from black residents and Democrats opposed to the move. Republicans chose not to target both Democratic seats. Those efforts are part of a broader national redistricting battle that has involved about one-third of the states. Willie Nelson, Washington.
2: Democrat National Committee Chair Ken Martin reportedly losing the confidence of some party officials concerned about the direction of the Democrat political machine barely a year into his term. Liberal influencers are publicly questioning Martin's refusal to release an internal report on the party's shortcomings. Major donors have also scaled back their giving. You'll find breaking news and analysis at townhall.com. Prosecutors have been granted access to prescription drug records for the world's most famous golfer after his Florida DUI arrest.
8: A judge has ruled that Tiger Woods' prescription drug records will be handed over to prosecutors following his March arrest in Florida on suspicion of driving under the influence. A judge approved an agreement between Woods' defense attorney and prosecutors following a four-minute hearing in Martin County Circuit Court. Prosecutors had issued a subpoena seeking copies of all prescription medication records for the legendary golfer from the start of the year through the end of March. Prosecutors agreed to the defense attorney's request for a protective order limiting who can access the records. I'm Geffen Coolbaugh.
2: The San Francisco 49ers will bookend the NFL's largest ever international slate by playing the 2026 season opener in Melbourne against their NFC West rival, the Los Angeles Rams. More on these stories at townhall.com.
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0: We're talking with Junior. He's got a house in Augusta, Georgia. It was damaged by Hurricane Helene a couple of years ago. Allstate doesn't pay out on typhoons and hurricanes, he discovered after the fact. So I'm guessing you have different insurance now that you figured out Allstate's not a good idea. And they pay out, but they wanted a 10% deductible of $30,000 on a $300,000 house. So now he's got all these repairs that are still remain undone, and that's about how far we got in the discussion. Does that sound right, Junior?
1: Yes, sir. That's correct.
0: Okay. So what repairs remain to be done today?
1: We are still getting an inspection on our roof. Thankfully, one person mentioned that it's looking good. There's no need to go into the attic. I need to replace.

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1: With SRN News, I'm Bob Agnew in Washington. A measure of inflation before it hit consumers higher last month. That's the Producer Price Index, which measures wholesale prices. It was up by 1.4% from March to April. Prices 6% higher compared to a year ago in that category. Burst of gunfire rang out today in the Philippine Senate building. That sparked chaos where authorities were trying to arrest a senator wanted by the International Criminal Court in connection with a deadly government crackdown on drugs. Democrat National Committee Chairman Ken Martin is reportedly losing the confidence of some party officials. They're concerned about the direction of the Democrat political machine. Barely a year into his term, liberal influencers publicly questioning Martin's refusal to release an internal report on the party's failures. Wall Street at the closing bell, the Dow was down 67 points, the NASDAQ up 314. This is SRN News.
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6: 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I've been studying healthy bodies for 35 years, and what I've got to tell you may shock and surprise you, but if you listen up, it may change your life. Millions of folks in the U.S. are hooked on a wicked white powder, and even though a teaspoon of the stuff in its concentrated form can kill you, in the diluted concentrations most people indulge in, it's a mandatory daily requirement, essential as an energy boost to start their morning or as a pick-me-up to keep them going throughout the day. And no, it's not cocaine or crack or meth. I'm talking about the active ingredient found in coffee, tea, and soda pop, known as caffeine. Even though the typical daily dose of caffeine isn't enough to kill anyone, other non-lethal drug-like aspects can be problematic. Caffeine can cause diarrhea, induce dizziness, and raise blood pressure. And because it stays in your system a long time, half the caffeine in a cup of coffee can still be in your blood 7 hours after drinking. Even if you drink it down at 4 or 5 p.m., it's likely you'll be tossing and turning when you go to bed at 10. If you want to kick the caffeine habit and enjoy lower blood pressure, better mood, and clean, drug-free energy and concentration, and save your money too, take advantage of nutrition, especially the energy-stimulating B vitamins. Vitamin C can help reduce some of the stress-induced effects of caffeine withdrawal, and potassium, sodium, and key minerals involved in electrical conductivity in brain cells can mitigate the fatigue and confusion and help eliminate the headaches that are associated with quitting caffeine. 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
3: I've been seeing a lot of commercials for Cleanser Toner Treatment Triad, the brainchild of two Stanford-trained dermatologists. They came up with the idea in the early 90s, and the rest made acne medication history. And if you've seen the commercials, you know why. They're very compelling. From movie star endorsements to regular teen testimonials, make a convincing appeal that all you have to do is use their products and your blemishes will be banished for good. The active ingredient is called benzoyl peroxide. It kills acne bacteria, and it also helps remove excess and accumulated pore-clogging skin cells and their debris, as well as skin oils. This creates a smoother look to the skin and improves its appearance. Its anti-inflammatory effects may also support skin healing. Benzoyl peroxide is also a poison to cells, and it can ultimately kill them. Given its well-known toxicity, the FDA limits the use of benzoyl peroxide to 5 and 10%, and acne blemishes, which are really nothing more than the end result of cell chemistry gone nuts, is not really a drug or medication issue anyway. The typical acne blemish is caused by the acne blemish's messed up biochemistry. Stress and growth hormones are involved too, insulin and blood sugar, and so is the digestive system. Nutritional deficiencies don't help, and that's pretty much it. Stay away from foods that cause digestive distress, and stay away from foods that mess up your blood sugar chemistry. 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
7: 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Outbound GW Bridge, 25 minutes. The West Side Highway approach, your best bet because of the closure of the lower Trans-Manhattan Expressway. Outbound Lincoln, 15 to 20. The Holland, 20 to 25. On Long Island, southbound Route 106 in Oyster Bay is closed at Brookville Road because of a downed tree. Up into Westchester, west on 287. Past exit 2, there's a collision. Into Queens, south on the Van Wyck at exit 12A, an accident in the right lane. And in New Jersey, north on the Garden State Parkway before exit 129, a crash in the left lane. That's 77 WABC Traffic and Transit. I'm Lisa Ritchie.
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10: And joining us now here on Katz and Cosby is the former senior aide to then-Governor Cuomo, Melissa DeRosa. Melissa, first of all, what is happening with the budget? And then what? Explain this sort of $4 billion that the state may be giving to the city, but really it's only $1.5 and pensions might be touched. There are a lot of like workers that are not happy about that.
11: Sure. It's good to hear your voice, Rita. So, no, it's a mess. And it is a bunch of small gimmicky things that have been pulled together in order to allow Zohra Mamdani to be able to say that he has completed a budget. But as our friends in the Empire Center and Manhattan Institute and others will tell you, it's a bunch of gimmicks. Of the $4 billion, $1.5 billion is straight cash, but it's a one-time bailout. So the issues the city have are recurring, right? It's things that the costs that occur every year, no matter what. But she's just giving them a one-shot $1.5 billion. So that bails him out for this year for that piece, but there's no promise to do that in the future. And then he's doing pension amortization, which really, you know, it's been done, but it should only be done in severe circumstances like in the 1977 fiscal crisis, where you basically, the city kicks out paying into pensions its obligations for various city workers. And so it is very controversial. It is something that really is a last resort situation. And again, rather than, you know, looking in their own backyard for waste, fraud, and abuse and coming up with different ways to scale back spending, they're relying on these one-time gimmicks and things that are viewed as by fiscal hawks as very, very, very bad bookkeeping. And I don't know how the rating agencies are going to look on this. And I think certainly he did nothing to put the city in a better fiscal position, which means next year we're just going to be back doing this dance again.
0: What I'm worried about is if everybody understands it's a one-year deal, then I guess we got to make adjustments for the next year.
11: Well, one would think that we've got to make adjustments for next year, but I think that given the political dynamic that's playing out where, you know, Kathy Hochul seems hell-bent on doing whatever Zohra Mamdani wants, you know, even with this pied-à-terre tax, you know, she doesn't have a primary. She doesn't have any political reason to have flip-flopped on not raising taxes. She did it to give him a win so he could tell, you know, the far fringe of the party that he succeeded in taxing the rich. And so she gave him that, and she gave him this $1.5 billion, and they're kicking out their pension obligation payments and rolling back things like the school size mandate, which, by the way, was something Albany, was an unfunded mandate Albany did to the city of New York, and only the city of New York when Eric Adams was mayor, And by the way, Zoran Mamdani championed and voted for and didn't care when Eric Adams said, you're putting hundreds of millions of dollars on the city of New York that we don't have to fulfill this mandate. They didn't care when Eric Adams sat in that seat, but now that Zoran is there, they said, okay, we'll pump the brakes on that. So
10: wow.
11: Really all they're doing, John, is kicking the can down the road to next year when they're going to have to do this game all over again. And at the same time as Mark Levine, the city comptroller, has continued to warn, we are spending far more money as a city than we are taking in. And this is before you consider the potential for outward migration because of the class warfare of Zoran Mamdani, because his alienating of businesses.
10: And what about the protests, Melissa, too? You know, and we just have about 30 seconds, Melissa. What about the protests? Because now we've seen the second really out-of-control protest, and a lot of people are concerned at the mayor's tepid response. We just have a few seconds.
11: Look, the response has been abysmal. He talks out of both sides of his mouth. He's the arsonist who then tries to pretend to come in and put out the fire. And at a certain point, people are going to say, I don't want to live like this. And you know what? I don't have to live like this. There are all these other states around. There are states in warm climates with lower taxes that are more business friendly, and they're going to get up and go. And I think we are reaching a tipping point in New York City where there's a point of no return. And Zoran Mamdani should think very, very clear-eyed about that, because that could end up being his legacy.
10: You're right. Absolutely. Melissa, thank you so much. Such big news. Love having you. Melissa DeRosa, thank you.
11: Thanks, guys. Talk soon.
0: Thank you so much.
10: Wow, great discussion. And Rudy, you just heard that, like, some of the, they're holding back on some of the pensions. That's a messy proposition there.
0: If they're holding back, I mean, that's Mickey Mouse mathematics. Somewhere, I mean, you were deputy mayor, you tell us.
5: Well, it almost sounded like the Social Security safe box. You know, and then you looked around, there was nothing left in it.
10: Yeah, that's not good. Definitely not good. Well, you guys, the other big story, of course, is China. And joining us now to talk about all of that is Gordon Chang. President Trump arrived in Beijing a couple hours ago, got a beautiful welcome, but tomorrow is the big meetings. And Gordon, there's a big story that just came out from the New York Times that Chinese firms are plotting arms sales to Iran, according to U.S. officials in the New York Times. What do you know, Gordon?
12: Well, that's certainly been the case, because China has been supplying Iran with arms before the war and also during the war, in all probability, because we saw those Chinese military transport planes arriving in Iran after turning off their transponders. Military transports usually bring military equipment. And we know that this is important equipment, because at the third week of March, the Iranians announced that they had launched cruise missiles at the USS Abraham Lincoln. President Trump said 101 anti-ship cruise missiles were launched. Iran doesn't make anti-ship cruise missiles. Iran, however, does have Chinese CM-302 anti-ship cruise missiles. So, yeah, they've been doing that.
10: Wow. So what? Remember, there was that ship, too, also, Gordon. We talked about that. They stopped a ship, and President Trump described it with not-so-nice information, not-so-nice materials on it. What do you think was on that ship?
12: It could have been anything, Rita. We don't know from reporting, but we do know that clearly it was military equipment. President Trump threatened to impose an additional 50% tariff on the goods from any country that continued to sell Iran military equipment. I think the president needs to actually impose that tariff, because if he doesn't, the Chinese are going to think his warnings are hollow. This is going to cause consternation. Beijing is going to be enraged. But remember, we're talking about putting the lives of American servicemen and women at risk. We have the means to stop this, and we don't do it. I think it's important for us to be as good as our word.
10: Do you think it's going to get to that? And I think there will be some very feisty, contentious discussions with Xi and with President Trump to some of those issues that you just talked about. And also, what can Xi deliver in terms of Iran? I mean, obviously, they're the biggest buyer of oil. They exert enormous pressure to Iran. But what do you see him delivering on their end?
12: Well, I see President Trump putting a lot of pressure on Iran. Because remember, President Trump walks into this summit with a superior bargaining position. You know, what the Chinese do, Xi Jinping is extremely arrogant right now. And I don't think Xi Jinping completely understands the weakness of his position, because for more than a decade, this guy has been saying that the East is rising and the West is falling. And he also believes the United States is in terminal decline. So he doesn't respect any American president. And I think that he fundamentally misunderstands and overestimates his own strength. And he fundamentally underestimates the strength of free societies, especially the United States. That's been a weakness of every Chinese leader, but especially the current one.
0: Gordon, John Katsimatidis, what I said before, and I'm not sure you were able to listen, is that the fact I think President Trump is there purely on an economic mission. But Iran is going to come up. And if I was President Trump, and I'm not, President Trump thinks on his own, and I think on my own, but I would think that he'd say, look, let's make peace in Iran, but it's going to be your responsibility for X, Y, and Z. In other words, China's responsibility that Iran behaves himself. What do you think? You think there's a possibility?
12: Well, there's a possibility of this because everything, I think, is open. You know, most summits are canned. Everything is decided beforehand, not this summit. And the reason I think that is because both China and Iran have been putting China and the United States have been putting costs on each other beforehand. So I don't think they've had time to settle everything. But I think President Trump is going to make it very clear to the Chinese. And if I were Xi Jinping, I would take the warning seriously.
0: And in addition, if President Trump can make a deal with China and Russia and end the Ukraine war and the Iranian war and have world peace between the three world powers, then I think the world will have the best economy it ever had.
12: Yes. I mean, there would be an explosion of business activity around the world. Right now, you know, you can see that companies are shortening their supply chains because they're worried about geopolitical tension, as they very well should, because the skies and seas are no longer reliably safe. We've got the problem.
0: Yeah, I mean, and the way I look at it, I mean, they're going to restrict if China has overseeing powers over Iran, they're going to restrict anything nuclear in Iran, and definitely none under Iranian power. I mean, you know, it's going to be China's responsibility.
12: Yes, it is. And the reason why Iran has a nuclear weapons program, and we've got to be clear about this, is because China supplied it both directly and indirectly.
0: I believe that.
12: AQCON nuclear black market. So, yeah, we need to hold the Chinese accountable for this, because there would be no war in Iran right now if China weren't backing the mullahs.
7: Rudy Washington.
5: Yeah, Gordon, I'm of a different opinion. I think the president goes over there and he doesn't lead with Iran. I think he knows he's holding the cards.
0: Yes.
5: And they're going to have to come to him. And when they do, he's simply going to tell them, well, look, yeah, we could do a deal. You know, you tell them to open straits up, get out of the way, surrender their nukes, and everything that the president wants.
0: And Rudy, I agree with that. But if the vision from 100,000 feet up is that with China, they can have nukes on an aircraft carrier in the Strait of Hormuz if they wanted to, or just about. Now, maybe not there, but you know, China is going to be responsible to make sure Iran behaves himself.
5: Yeah, and I think the president already made a decision that he's tried his best to negotiate a peace. It hasn't worked. When he comes back, watch out.
7: Yeah, or maybe the minute he takes off from Beijing. Right. It might even happen that way.
0: I don't think President Trump wants more bombings.
5: No, he doesn't.
7: I think he'd love to avoid it.
5: He wants to avoid it, John.
0: Let's say, we're going to know in a few days who's right and wrong.
7: Yeah, I agree. He would love to have peace, but peace through strength. Right. That's the way he works.
0: Or peace through strength, yep. Or making it the responsibility of China.
7: That would be, boy, the way. If we can trust them, that would be good.
13: It's a big if, don't you think, Rita?
7: It's called a huge if.
13: You're going to trust China to police Iran?
0: Please.
10: Did you hear what I said? That's a big if, too. I'm with you. Please. All right, guys. Gordon, thank you. Well, let's see what happens. This is going to be fascinating. And we love you, Gordon. Thank you.
0: Thank you, Gordon.
10: Thank you.
13: Thanks, guys.
10: Thank you. And you guys, right now, we have Greg Jarrett, Fox News legal analyst. And Greg, obviously, huge decisions as we're talking about the Virginia Supreme Court. Judge Weinberg.
14: Greg, good to talk to you. Two things. One, they're trying to go to the Supreme Court of the United States to set aside decision of the Virginia Commonwealth Supreme Court, setting aside a Democrat gerrymandering scheme. My opinion is they have no chance at all. I'd be amazed if Supreme Court of the United States even takes it up, let alone grants them any relief.
15: Well, you're right, Judge. The Virginia Attorney General, Jay Jones, must have slept through constitutional law class. He deserves mockery for thinking for one moment that the U.S. Supreme Court would intervene in a case where there's no federal issue. I mean, my goodness, you learn in law school that state Supreme Courts interpret state laws and their own constitutions. So his appeal to SCOTUS is really just a clown show, and you're absolutely right, Judge, it ain't going
14: to
15: work.
14: Okay, and the second issue, which is of some concern to me, is the noise in the system and the politics of Virginia, that what they want to do is now impose term limits at age 54, fundamentally
10: taking, on the justices.
14: On the
10: right.
14: justices. So get rid of these justices and appoint all the apologist justices for the Democratic Party to do their own districting plan. What's your thought? Can they get away with this under the state law of Virginia?
10: And Greg, I want to repeat, because this is wild, because we were looking at the ages of the Supreme Court justices there in Virginia.
14: The youngest one is 54.
10: It happens to be 54.
14: It's a coincidence.
10: I mean, come on.
14: It's a coincidence.
15: Yeah, look, that runs afoul of Virginia's constitution, where removal is only done by impeachment. And yes, the General Assembly does have the power to set the retirement, but 54 is so absurdly low that it's blatantly political. So purging the entire court because you don't like a decision would violate the separation of powers and judicial independence. And by the way, some of our nation's greatest justices didn't join the U.S. Supreme Court until they were in their 60s. Oliver Wendell Holmes Jr. was 61. Ruth Bader Ginsburg, by the way, for Democrats out there, you know, was 60 years old. As a practical matter, there's not enough time to get it done. Install your liberal cronies as replacements, fend off the inevitable legal challenges, then reverse the recent Supreme Court ruling in Virginia and reactivate the gerrymandered map by Election Day for the midterms in November. Utterly impossible. And frankly, after the public backlash over the latest gerrymander ploy, there is almost no appetite among Virginia Democrats to further alienate voters in their state who are already angry over the entire debacle.
10: Now, Greg Jarrett, you're a South Carolina guy, and you know I went to University of South Carolina, so this case was everyone's talking about this today. I didn't see this on, like, my bingo card for today. Alex Murdaugh, this is the guy, the redheaded attorney who got convicted of killing his wife and son, and suddenly the South Carolina Supreme Court overturned his conviction. And it turns out that this was wild, that the jury, the clerk there of the court, apparently told the jury, because there's jurors out there saying this, that she said when it was time for him to testify in his own defense, they said, well, you know, you're going to have a day. Look at the body language. Don't trust this guy, essentially. I mean, to me, I'm not a fan of this guy getting another trial, but that's not appropriate.
15: Right. It violates the Sixth Amendment right to a fair trial. We consider jurors sacrosanct. They're not to be pressured by outside forces. So when we first learned about this rogue clerk who was pressuring these jurors, I said on air, you know, there's going to be a retrial. They're going to toss this verdict even though he's dead bang guilty. And that's what they did. Her statements to those jurors were absolutely inappropriate and breathtakingly stupid, which is essentially what the Supreme Court said. And so it was the right decision. I'm sure the judge would agree with me.
14: I think it was the easiest decision in the world, Greg. I mean,
15: yeah.
14: you may not like giving this guy another trial, but he's entitled to it.
15: Yeah, and that's why it was a unanimous decision. It was obvious and easy to do.
0: Greg Jarrett, John Katzmontides. I mean, whether it's city judges, state judges, federal judges, how do we straighten out this judicial system? Has this ever happened in the history of the United States before?
15: Well, I'll tell you, this is the most extreme in my lifetime, particularly the federal bench, where you've got judges now who think they're, you know, mini presidents who can override any and all decisions made by the current president. And they do so because, you know, they loathe him, they despise his policies, and they're issuing nationwide injunctions still, even though the U.S. Supreme Court told them, you can't do that. You don't have jurisdiction beyond your district.
14: You know, Greg, you know, part of the problem is they're having some of these federal judges have had an identity crisis. They can't figure out whether they're judges, whether they're legislators, or they're executive officials.
0: Who are they loyal to? Are they loyal to do their job?
14: Their job is to decide cases without fear
15: cases
14: or
15: controversy.
14: That's all.
15: Yeah, you're absolutely right. Cases and controversies. And yet they allow their personal opinions and their political views to dictate the outcome of cases, which is backwards.
0: And what do we do to judges?
15: Take the impeachment of James Boasberg to finally get the attention of these rogue judges? Maybe.
0: And what do we do to judges that allow killers out in the streets and go out and kill other people?
15: Yeah, I mean, that's the worst part of it. And, you know, I blame lawmakers in Albany who created this revolving door of justice, which is no justice at all. You know, people with, you know, 70, 80 arrests on their record who are recidivists, they're out the door after their arrest before the police paperwork is even completed. And they're out on the street re-victimizing innocent people. And it's mostly because, you know, liberal lawmakers in Albany believe that criminals are not responsible for their crimes. It's our fault. Society's a bad place. And
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16: News this hour from Town Hall. I'm Keith Peters in Washington. President Trump is in Beijing for high-level talks with his Chinese counterpart, Xi Jinping.
17: Trump is also coming with a number of CEOs. There will be discussing trade. Both sides have reached a sort of a trade truce since last fall that had prevented each one from imposing high tariffs. And the White House says that there's interest in from both China and the U.S. in extending that trade truce. So that's something that will be discussed. They'll also be discussing an arms sale to Taiwan that the White House has approved but has not yet allowed to go through. The Chinese would rather see that not come to fruition.
16: Correspondent Will Weiser reporting from Beijing. U.S. overdose deaths fell again in 2025.
18: About 70,000 Americans died of drug overdoses last year, according to the CDC. However, that's about 14% fewer than in 2024. It was the third straight annual drop, making it the longest decline in decades. But in recent months, health and law enforcement officials have been sounding alarms about newer drugs they worry will ratchet up deaths. Among them, cyclophosphamide, a potent synthetic opioid that's up to 10 times stronger than fentanyl. I'm Julie Walker.
16: Republican senators in Louisiana have advanced a plan to eliminate one of two majority black U.S. House districts for this year's elections. Meanwhile, Georgia Governor Brian Kemp announced that he is calling lawmakers back to work to consider redistricting. The Georgia session in June will focus on changes for the 2028 elections for both U.S. House and state legislative districts. On Wall Street, the Dow down by 67 points. The NASDAQ rose 314. The S&P 500 advanced 43. Oil around $101 a barrel. More at townhall.com.
19: Hi, everybody. This is Dr. Duncan McCollum, and I have this patient, Tim, here. Why don't you just tell us what's going on, what happened, and where you're at right now?
20: Yeah, I have peripheral neuropathy, which is burning and numbness and pain in my feet, and wasn't able to work and ended up with so much pain that I was pretty much homebound, quit driving, had a hard time sleeping. 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I'm getting my life back, and I'm hoping to get back to work soon.
19: Awesome. 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
21: A measure of inflation before it hits consumers was higher last month. The cost of energy led the way as the producer price index, that's a measurement of wholesale prices, rose 1.4% from March to April. Donna Warder reports the latest consumer price index report shows food prices were also on the way up.
22: Government figures released Tuesday show that grocery prices overall rose 2.9% in April compared to the same month a year earlier, the highest year-over-year inflation since August 2023. For just fresh fruit and vegetables, a 6.5% increase. For meat, up 8.8%. Part of the reason, fuel prices, which have soared, as cargo ships that carry much of the world's oil supply have been blocked from passing through the Strait of Hormuz during the Iran war.
21: Research and technology stocks led the way on Wall Street at the closing bell. The Dow was up 314 points. For the Wall Street Business Report, I'm Bob Agnew.
16: News and analysis at townhall.com. Air Force officials are investigating the cause of a jet crash in Alabama. We hear more on that story from correspondent Marcela Sanchez reporting.
23: Military officials say a U.S. Air Force training jet crashed Tuesday in West Alabama with both pilots ejecting safely. The T-38 Talon II aircraft from Columbus Air Force Base in Mississippi was involved in what officials call a mishap around noon. The base is home to the 14th Flying Training Wing, which trains pilots on a variety of aircraft. The T-38 Talon is a supersonic jet trainer. Officials said they could not provide information about the condition of the pilots other than to say they safely ejected. I'm Marcela Sanchez.
16: More on these stories at townhall.com. From Washington, I'm Keith Peters.
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0: 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Pharmacist Ben Fuchs and Dave Michaels here to answer your questions. 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Pharmacist Ben Fuchs, are you here?
1: I am here.
0: Oh, I'm excited.
1: You know, we got a nice plug from George Norrie last week. Did you know that?
0: Did we?
1: Yeah, he plugged The Mineral Way. He said he listens to it all the time. No, he didn't really say that.
0: Yeah, that would have been awesome.
1: No, he didn't say that. But he did say, he did let me talk about it for a little bit.
0: Oh, good. Well, that's great. Yeah, George is a great guy, man. That guy is just a world-class,
1: nice guy. You know, one time, you know, were you in Santa Cruz when George came to visit?
0: Yeah, absolutely.
1: It was so amazing. He would walk down the street and people would just, like, they knew who he was. And he would talk to everybody. Everybody. And there were, like, crowds of people, like, gathering around while he walked, and he would talk to everybody. And then he sang. Did you hear him singing? He does karaoke.
0: Yeah, I did hear him sing, yeah.
1: Yeah, he's pretty good, huh?
0: He's good.
1: Yeah, I'm a fan of George. I've been listening to George since, like, the 90s. Late 90s. Actually, even earlier.
0: Is that when he took over for Art?
1: Yeah, I was listening to Art. He used to substitute for Art.
0: Mm-hmm.
1: He used to, when Art took a day off, he'd do weekends.
0: Mm-hmm.
1: And so I've been listening to George since, can you believe, since the 80s, actually.
0: Wow, Ben.
1: I remember driving home, 1988, listening to the World Series game, the Dodgers against the A's. And when the game was over, Kirk Gibson hit this home run. I remember listening to Art Bell and George. You know, Art Bell, it was after that.
0: Mm-hmm.
1: That was 1988.
0: Wow.
1: Isn't that crazy?
0: That is crazy. Time flies by,
1: Time
0: Ben.
1: Time flies.
0: Yeah.
1: Oh my gosh. Somebody said today, I was on the phone, I was talking to him, he said, yeah, I'm a young guy like you. He didn't know all of us. And I was going to tell him, hey, wait a minute, I ain't no young guy, but I didn't say anything to him.
0: So you just let it slide at that?
1: I did let it slide.
0: All right. 831-218-5726 with your text messages. 831-479-1080 with your questions. Pharmacist Ben, we have a phone call already coming
1: already?
0: In. But is there anything big in
1: it's
0: the
1: not,
0: medical?
1: Wait a minute. It's not a bill collector, is it?
0: No. We've got a couple of phone calls coming in now.
1: Oh, my God. I hear
0: so
1: it.
0: I don't know if we want to get to these right now, or is there anything?
1: Are they angry? Did I say something wrong?
0: No, I don't think so.
1: All right.
0: You want to get to them?
1: Yeah, of course. I'll talk to them.
0: Okay, let's get out to the phone lines and see what line one has to say. I believe his name is Kim. You're in the air.
2: Hey, this is Ken, K-E-N.
0: Oh, Ken.
1: Ken.
2: Hey,
1: hello, Ken.
2: I wanted to thank Dr. Ben Fuchs is the most amazing guy there is.
1: Damn.
2: And I wanted to point out that he years ago said, if you don't remember anything I tell you all year, he said, remember this, you need to do niacin because it's so good for your health. And I did it, and my energy level increased, like, way higher.
1: No kidding.
2: I had a lot more energy every day at work, and
1: you
2: the bosses really like that.
1: You know, have you heard of this stuff called NAD and NADH that they're marketing now, NMN, these various supplements you see, and they're real expensive? Have you seen any of those?
2: Canada, no, but if you say expensive, it's probably why I didn't see it.
1: Yeah, okay, gotcha. Well, they're all forms of niacin. Niacin is such an amazing nutrient. It's the only, I've said it before, I'll say it again. It's the only nutrient that the only essential nutrient that the body will actually make in deficiency states. And one of the main reasons why it's so important is that because it carries energy in the special structures inside cells that are responsible for turning our food into energy. Niacin is like a middleman. It's like a carrier of the energy. So you eat a hamburger, that hamburger gets turned into little particles, and those particles get turned into energy. I'm being very broad here. And the niacin is the middleman in the process. That's why it's not surprising, Ken, what you just said, how you get more energy from niacin. It makes perfect sense. Good job, buddy.
2: Okay, well, no, good job for you, because you're the one that directed me to do it. And then I wanted to ask you, the new question is, I'm just starting to get a lot more serious, because I don't quite look all the way pregnant, but I'm way too big in the front. So
1: wait a minute, are you sure you're not pregnant?
2: No, I know, I know I'm not that, but it's like I've also stopped drinking beer about 10 years ago or 8 years ago. It's like, so there is no beer going on, which would make me grow there, too. But but because I've been doing this thing I wanted to ask you about, at the health food store, this one, it's the letter L and then a dash L-lysine or something. L-lysine, and then
1: L-lysine?
2: Is it lysine? Yeah. And then they also recommend you do like 5 ounces of water with some Bragg's organic what's it called, vinegar? No, apple cider vinegar, with like 1 ounce of vinegar with about 5 ounces of water, and that's supposed to curb your appetite too. But do you have some other magic
1: to curb your appetite?
2: Yeah, well, not so much. I just want to lose this extra.
1: Yeah, yeah, let me tell you about that, Ken. Let me tell you about that. Weight gain around the middle, which almost everybody has. For example, do you know anybody, I don't know how old you are, Ken, but do you know anybody who's in their 40s or 50s or 60s who wears the same pant size or belt size as somebody in their 20s, as they wore when they were in their 20s? Nobody.
2: Yeah, yeah.
1: Nobody.
2: Yeah,
1: every single human being on, at least in the United States, I don't want to say every, but the vast, vast majority of people will notice that they start to gain weight around the middle, somewhere in their 30s, sometimes earlier, but at least in their 30s or 40s. This is a classic sign of insulin resistance, which is the second point in the triangle of disease. It precedes all chronic health challenges, and it happens to absolutely 100%. Well, let me rephrase that. It happens to almost everybody. Right?
2: Okay.
1: Now, the reason is because of how we eat in this country and because of how much we eat in this country. How and how much. You know, I was on the internet yesterday. I was looking, doing some research. There's a new product McDonald's has called the Golden Arch or the Arch Burger or something like that. Have you seen this, Dave?
0: Yes. Yes, I have.
1: What's it called? The Arch Burger or the Arch Meal or something like that?
0: I think it's Arch Burger, yeah.
1: The Arch Burger, right? 1,080 calories in an Arch Burger.
0: Holy mackerel.
1: 1,080, that's one burger. I mean, there's a couple patties in there, but one thing. And that is as much calories as you need for the whole day. Now, I'm not saying a lot of people are eating Arch burgers, but this is the kind of obliviousness we have to the kind of foods we eat. So it can't help but throw off our body's biochemistry. Those little structures I was telling you about earlier, I didn't want to confuse things, so I didn't say what they were, but they're called mitochondria. And I know it's a big word, and everybody gets all blown, freaked out when they hear that word. But the mitochondria are the little structures in the cells that turn our food into energy. And niacin is the middleman, as I said in there. So you eat a food, it gets turned into energy via these mitochondria. Today, we have a problem with our mitochondria frying out, short-circuiting, burning out. And when that happens, we do not turn food into energy appropriately. Instead of being energized from our food, all that energy that should be going into making things happen in the body goes into storage form. And that's where we're at. So if you want to lose that weight in the middle, it's very easy. I shouldn't say, it's very simple, but it's not easy. And by that I mean, it's just a simple thing. All you got to do is eat less food, eat different kinds of foods, and start supplementing. But because we don't eat for energy or eat because we need to eat, we eat for psychological reasons, we eat for habitual reasons, it's hard for us to control our food. Look, just an experiment, Ken, and everybody listening. Just for one day, when you're hungry, check in with your belly and see if you're really hungry. And if you're not really hungry for your belly, don't eat. And just notice for a day how difficult that is to do. Because in your mind, you'll be like, but I want that pizza, but I want that bread, but I want this. But in your belly, your body will be saying, no, don't do it. And you'll notice that there's this dichotomy, this kind of battle between the soma and the psyche, the body and the mind. The mind will say, go for it. It's calming. You're depressed. It's relaxing. It's going to taste good. It's going to remind you of all the fun stuff. You had a hard day. All these other reasons that have nothing to do with what your body really needs. And if you can just distinguish those two at first, and then if you can actually implement that distinction by only eating when your body says to eat, you're going to notice a dramatic difference in your belt size and in that weight around the middle, and you're going to look a lot better. Now, a couple other things you could do is you can start to build muscle tissue. Muscle tissue controls blood sugar very effectively, and it also is more efficient at energizing the body than fat is. So building muscle is another important strategy, and that's where weightlifting comes in, or resistance training, if you don't want to lift weights, any kind of resistance training. And then thirdly, get on a good nutritional supplement program, because the more nutrients you have, the less you're going to crave foods. So between checking in with your soma, your body, and listening to your body and doing what your body says versus your mind, number one, between resistance training and building muscle, number two, and getting on the Beyond Tangy Tangerine and nutritional supplementation, you'll have no problem losing that weight and looking trim in the middle. However, like I said, simple, but you'll notice that it's not going to be all that easy.
2: Okay, but Ben, I followed what you just said about exercise, but I'm trying to differentiate between Because as soon as you said exercise, I'm thinking exercise there in the gut. So if I did like...
1: No, not sit-ups. No, not, I'm not talking about sit-ups and pull-ups. I'm talking about building muscle.
2: You're talking about the entire
1: body building. Yes, building muscle head to toe. Exactly. It's, you know, it's nice to have a six

0: I don't know, it was probably the early 90s, late 1980s, there was this big fad of thigh cream. Do you remember thigh cream? Remember that big fad? You probably remember that. It was a big fad. There was commercials for people when they rub this cream on their thighs and their thighs would supposedly get thinner. And the active ingredient in these thigh creams was, there were two active ingredients. One was caffeine or derivatives of caffeine, something called theophylline, which is kind of similar to caffeine. And then also niacin. So niacin has got fat-burning properties, and taking it orally is not only going to help you to blood sugar, but can also help you burn fat for energy via this whole mechanism I talked about earlier.
1: Wow.
0: And niacin's amazing, amazing stuff. I'm a big fan. Ultimate niacin for longevity.
1: All right. Ultimate niacin. I'm going to write that down here, Ben, for the highlights. And again, you can catch these shows at themineralway.com. There's an archive there. You can catch them along with the notes.
0: We have people listening online?
1: Oh, yeah, Ben. Jeez.
0: I mean, like, not live. I mean, coming to the program.
1: Yeah. Yeah, yeah, yeah.
0: Nice.
1: Absolutely. Let's see who we have coming up here, Ben. This caller ends. Oh, who is this? Firefall? Who is this? What do you want? Hey,
2: yeah,
1: wake up.
2: I want to talk about why milk isn't good for anybody.
0: Is not good, is good or not?
2: It's not. No animal drinks milk once they're weaned. So there's no reason why humans should drink milk at all, because American Indians never did. People in Africa, the tribal people, they never did. But a lot of meat. So if you want to know how you get your bones strong, you got to have a lot of meat.
1: Well, how do those African tribesmen eat their cereal? Firefall.
2: They got all those tropical fruits and everything. They got everything they want to eat.
0: But they're Captain Crunch. What about their Captain Crunch?
2: So that's one thing. We shouldn't be drinking milk because of the fact that no other vertebrate, no mammal.
0: Well,
2: no,
0: let me tell you a little bit about that. First of all, you're right. Cow's milk and milk in general, it's made to make an animal. Cow's milk is made to make a cow, and monkey milk is made to make a monkey. By the way, why do we drink cow's milk and not squirrel milk or cat milk? right?
1: Man.
0: I mean, how do cows become the holy grail of milk? But here's the thing about milk. Excuse me. There's no getting around the fact that milk is absolutely loaded with nutrition. There's no getting around that. It is loaded. The problem with milk is it's made to build things, build an animal, turn an animal from a baby into an adult. And consequently, it's got lots of hormones in it, growth hormones and growth factors and insulin-like growth factor and estrogen. And it's really not a quality food for that reason. That being said, if you really want to drink milk, the best kind of milk to drink is human milk. So everybody should find their own breast to get milk from. Really, I'm only being half facetious, but, if you're going to drink milk, drink mother's milk. Human mother's milk.
2: Well, why don't all the other animals, then, once they're weaned, how come they're not drinking milk their whole life?
0: Because, like I say, milk is meant to grow things. And once you're an adult, you don't necessarily need to grow into an adult. However, the nutritional value, the nutrients in the milk, aside from the growth factors, that's the real problem, is all these growth factors that are in there, they can be very valuable. The problem with milk is, like I said, cows, first of all, make things for cows, and humans make things for humans. And also, our cows today are really... they're not clean. They're given hormones and antibiotics, and sometimes they're given insulin even, and milk already has insulin-like growth factors, like I said. So it's not a quality food. Your point is very well taken, on top of the fact that it's homogenized and it's pasteurized and, processed. If you're going to drink milk, raw milk is probably the best way to go, and there is some nutritional value in raw milk, but I don't think it's a quality food either. I agree with you.
2: High fructose corn syrup, and you mentioned something about McDonald's, and you should look up on YouTube about all the terrible stuff they put in McDonald's food.
0: It's hideous.
2: And it's only 10% meat. And the fact is, I wanted to just say about high fructose corn syrup. Another thing about the whole young versus old diet. The thing about McDonald's is it was really intended for toddlers, little children up to about age 7. Never was meant to be adult, but now it's 100% toxic. And if
0: it's
2: you look up the
0: terrible.
2: Site, all the bad things that they put in the McDonald's food, there's a whole hour long or 2 hour long thing about the nightmare. And
0: it's a nightmare. It's a
2: fake.
0: Hideous. It's an evil.
2: Yeah.
0: It's all, if you believe in these types of things, it's satanic. If you believe in those things, I'm not saying I do or not, but it's that level of evil and maliciousness. And we have to begin to look at McDonald's that way, and not just McDonald's. They're an icon, but, Burger King and all these other places, they're so malicious, and so the substances that they're putting in there in their so-called food, I say so-called food, is so twisted and demonic and anti-human that it needs to be regarded as the evil that it is. And for us to be participating willingly and complicit in ingesting that stuff and driving through it and giving it to our

0: kids. It's mind-boggling to me.
1: 831-479-1080, 218-5726-KSEO, Dave, at gmail.com. In just a few minutes, we're going to go to a break, Ben, and people can learn how to become a distributor. You know, there are so many things, so many benefits to becoming a distributor that we just don't talk about, Ben.
0: How about your tax write-off?
1: You're reading my mind, Ben. That's what I was just going to say. I was going to say you don't realize that, you know, starting your own business allows you to do do things like get these tax write-offs. If you need a new computer to run your business,
0: exactly,
1: or whatever, you can
0: write off your computer.
1: Deductible. Yes, absolutely.
0: You can write off your home office. You can write off part of your mortgage or your rent.
1: You know what? I don't know if I should say this, Ben, but I'm going to go ahead and say it. You know the weirdest tax deduction I've ever written off?
0: What's that?
1: Pantyhose.
0: Why are you wearing pantyhose?
1: I don't wear them, Ben. I use them to repair the mic screen. You know, it has this little netting in front of the mic filter. And so I figured, you know, it's better to buy a $6 pair of pantyhose than to buy a $30.
0: I'm glad you're not. You know, I don't want to think of that. You wearing pantyhose.
1: I would send you a picture, Ben. The first time, if I ever do decide, I'll send you a picture.
0: I'm going to have a hard time getting out of my head now.
1: Yes, tax benefits. Again, you get the training that comes along with you and I, Ben. You get all kinds of training materials. You get your own website.
0: And you get Zoom calls with Ben, pharmacist Ben and Dave, right?
1: Yeah, yes, dude.
0: When the heck is our Zoom calls? I'm going to put you on the spot.
1: All right. I know, Ben. I know. Well, geez, I'll give
0: By
1: you
0: the way, everybody,
1: tomorrow.
0: I want to do the Zoom calls. Dave is slacking off.
1: What?
0: Let's be clear.
1: I'll give you a text tomorrow, Ben. We'll come up with a date tomorrow.
0: All right, good.
1: Okay, so in just a few minutes, you're going to want to keep your ears open for that. But in the meantime, let's see what Nick in Royal Oaks has to say. It better be good, Nick.
0: Nick.
2: Hey, Ben.
0: What's crack-a-lacking?
2: Evil and malicious. That's how I have to take a look at these guys that drive a personal pickup truck that are diesels.
0: Yeah, I know.
2: Because isn't it true that carcinogens will come out in the human milk?
0: That's terrible. Do you ever see that black stuff that comes out of the trucks and they're just driving down the highway? That's just terrible. I just saw something
2: on 60 Minutes, and the old eggs have spots on them. That's why they're freezing them, because you get them fresh and young.
0: What are you talking about? Like chicken eggs?
2: No, people eggs.
0: You mean female, like human eggs have spots?
1: People eggs.
2: Yeah.
0: People eggs.
2: I had a question that's kind of off the wall.
0: Yes.
1: Okay.
2: Because I just heard the news. And I wanted to ask you, do you have a woke agenda?
0: Do I have a woke agenda?
2: Yeah, they just fired somebody in Washington for having a woke agenda.
0: What does that mean, a woke agenda?
2: Doesn't that mean awake and a leftist or something?
0: I don't know what woke agenda means, but I know when they talk about woke, they talk about, like, forcing you to... like to say what pronoun you are. I don't really know. Do you know, Dave?
1: You know, I don't know. Like people are pregnant, pregnant people versus.
0: Dave, what are your pronouns anyway?
1: I am a man, Ben. I am all man. I go.
0: Nick, what are your pronouns?
1: Pronoun he, him.
0: He, him.
1: Yeah. Nick.
2: Anything but right, right?
0: What's that?
2: Anything but right or wrong?
0: I don't, you know, the whole, I think you're talking about right and left. If the whole right and left, I try to stay away
1: from that. Yeah, we stay away from that, dude.
0: I try not to get
1: Thank you for the call, Nick. 831-479-1080, 218-5726. I identify as he, him.
0: He, him. Okay.
1: Yes, that's how I identify, Ben. Let's get to tell you what, Ben, let's take a break. We'll take a quick break, and then we'll be back, and we will answer more questions. I got some text messages here that we need to get to, as well as some emails. So keep it tuned in. This is The Mineral Way. Listen up, because we're about to tell you how you can become a distributor.

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0: 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Here with pharmacist Ben Fuchs on The Mineral Way. Ben, are you ready for another question?
1: I cannot wait.
0: Okay.
1: I'm super excited.
0: Well, here we go. This is actually a text message. It says, I need help. Oh, boy. They say that they've had trouble with, well, it says, I'm just going to read this, Ben. There's no, I don't know how to sugarcoat this. I need help. I had colorectal cancer 9 years ago and have trouble every day with my colon, constipation or diarrhea every day of my life. Horrible. Please help me. Thank you.
1: Oh, my gosh. Oh. Now, they didn't say whether they lost part of their colon. So
0: they
1: didn't
0: say that.
1: Did they?
0: No, they did not.
1: Yeah, so I'm going to assume that that is not, that's not an issue for them,
0: okay.
1: That they have their whole colon intact. Constipation should be regarded as a couple things. First of all, it should be regarded as your body's in your colon is in freeze response. That means it's freaked out, and that usually involves eating the wrong kinds of foods. So if you're eating things that your body, your immune, your digestive immune system is responding to, gluten is of course the one everybody talks about, but there's many, many factors in vegetables, grains, seeds, processed chemicals, and etc. Your intestine can sometimes freeze, and that'll lock it up, and that can be one source of constipation. A second source of constipation can be a lack of fiber. And if you're eating the standard American diet, there's a good chance that you've got a lack of fiber. Fiber, I make a fiber drink every day or every other, probably 5 days a week or so. My own fiber beverage. It's super filling. It's a very quick breakfast. If you do it correctly, and if you're, you know, you don't want a lot of dishes and you're in a hurry, it's really filling and it's super nutritious and it's great fiber. I take flax seeds and grind them up in a coffee grinder. Take the flax seeds out and, it turns it into a powder. I put it in water. Sometimes I'll, if I'm, you know, ambitious, I'll put a little bit of blueberry or something in there too. A little stevia. Stir it up, and I make this a flax fiber drink. It's got more protein than an egg. It's got, if you do two tablespoons, it's got more protein than an egg. It's got vitamin E and vitamin, magnesium and iron and zinc, and it's just loaded with selenium. It's loaded with nutrients. It's got essential fats, particularly omega-3 fats, and it's filling, and it's great for your bowels. Now, also vegetables, of course, are great fiber for your bowels for keeping everything moving. So that's the second thing. The third thing is water. You know, a lot of your stool is water. And if you don't have enough water, many people do not have enough water. I can't say this enough. Many people are walking around dehydrated. It can cause pain, physical pain. It can cause brain fog. It can accelerate the aging process. And it can impair digestion. And by the way, you do want to drink water with meals. There's some myth out there that says you don't drink water with meals. It's not true. You want water with your meals unless you're eating a well-hydrated food, which most of us aren't. So water will help improve bowel functioning. And then one of the most incredible supplements that you can take for improving bowel function that nobody talks about. Should I tell you what it is?
0: Wait, let me take a guess.
1: Yeah?
0: Is it grapes?
1: No, it's a nutrient. It's an essential nutrient.
0: Calcium?
1: Nope. Calcium actually has a clogging effect, and magnesium will have a bowel relaxing effect, we'll say.
0: Okay.
1: And magnesium, I forgot to mention, magnesium is also helpful as a laxative. But the one I'm thinking of is a nerve vitamin, thiamine, vitamin B1.
0: Oh.
1: The disease caused by vitamin B1 is called beriberi. It means I can't. Because when you don't have vitamin B1, thiamine, and I'll tell you why we don't have enough thiamine in a moment here. When you don't have enough thiamine, your nerves suffer. It's a nerve vitamin. And because everything runs with nerves, that means none of your body doesn't work. And beriberi literally means in Swahili, I can't. Because nothing works. So, thiamine is very important thiamine is so important for the brain. If you have this condition called alcoholic psychosis syndrome or Werner-Korsakoff syndrome, where, you know, you ever see these drunk people drinking, you know, beer out of the paper bag or wine or whatever it is,
0: mm-hmm.
1: and they're talking to pink elephants and leprechauns and they're hallucinating
0: yeah.
1: and they're babbling, and that's all a sign of alcoholic psychosis, and thiamine is literally the cure. I mean, they put it right in your blood and your alcoholic psychosis goes away, but you got to wonder, maybe you don't have alcoholic psychosis, but maybe you're just forgetful, or maybe you're just not, you have learning disabilities, or, you know, you might just have some, your brain's not operating at peak efficiency. It could be a thiamine deficiency, and the more alcohol you drink or the more sugar you eat, bread you eat, pasta you eat, rice you eat, the more likely you're going to be to be deficient in this incredible vitamin. There's so much. I wish I could just talk all day, all hour about thiamine, but I can't. So I'm going to have to skip over a few things. But this beriberi condition that I just mentioned also has a gastrointestinal version called GI beriberi. And GI beriberi does the same thing that the rest of beriberi does. It makes the neurology of your digestive tract less efficient. Mm-hmm. And so thiamine, by enervating the nerves in the digestive tract, the lower digestive tract, is a wonderful treatment for thiamine, for constipation, particularly in thiamine deficient people, which is most people. I'll tell you why that occurs here in a second, but let me just add a couple really quick things about thiamine. Thiamine, vitamin B1, is also very important for diabetics, for blood sugar. And as I said earlier, the more sugar you eat, the more deficient you're going to be in thiamine. You got to wonder how many kids who are going to school eating their Captain Crunch or, you know, cocoa chip marshmallow, whatever the heck their cereal they're eating, and orange juice and Pop-Tarts, are going to school thiamine deficient, and that's why they got the ADD. Or that's why they have the emotional issues. It could be a simple vitamin B1 deficiency. And then the reason why this is such a big problem, aside from the fact that we're all eating these B1 depleting foods, is because the RDA, what does the RDA stand for? You remember, Dave? The
0: recommended daily allowance.
1: No, the ridiculous deficiency allowance. Because it's there to keep you ridiculously deprived of the nutrients you need. It's twisted, and, you know, I keep saying the word evil. It's hard to avoid that word when you talk about this kind of stuff. Mm-hmm. But it's definitely twisted to keep people deprived of maximum nutrition. The RDA for thiamine is so pathetically low that most, and that's in a multivitamin, most people are getting a speck of the thiamine that they need in order to leverage all these incredible benefits that I just talked about. So we're all walking around B1 deficient, unless, Dave, you get on your Beyond Tangy Tangerine.
0: Yes, Ben.
1: Which is one of the best, one of the most important, the most valuable assets in this formulation is the B1, and you're getting a bunch of B1 in there.
0: Ben, it's interesting that you bring that up, because I was going to focus this week, because every week I want to focus on something different that Longevity sells. Tangy Tangerine, you just mentioned, is part of the Healthy Start Pack, and there's different forms of the Healthy Start Pack. I want to talk about the Healthy Blood Sugar Pack.
1: You like that one?
0: I like the Healthy Blood Sugar Pack, man.
1: You know, I'll tell you, everybody needs a Healthy Blood Sugar Pack. So they market it for diabetics or people who have, you know, and let me digress real quick. Mm-hmm. Just because the doctor says you're not a diabetic doesn't mean that you don't have messed up blood sugar. Diabetes is a brand name, and this is a very important concept in medicine. Doctors, the medical model, own brand names. So for me to say you can use thiamine for your diabetes, I could lose my license, go to jail, get sued, whatever. I could get in trouble for that. Mm-hmm. Because diabetes is owned. It's a brand name. It's like Kleenex or Xerox, right? There's tissues and there's Kleenex. There's copying machines and then there's Xerox. Mm-hmm. You understand what I'm saying? There's this concept of brand names. Diseases are brand names. You do not get to use them unless you are a fully fledged member of the medical model. But what you can do is you can use the biochemistry that the brand name refers to. So you can say copying machine, but you can't say Xerox. Mm-hmm. You can say dysglycemia, but you can't say diabetes. You with me?
0: Yes.
1: Dysglycemia means disturbed blood sugar. Anybody can say that. That's copying machine. That's a tissue. You can't say diabetes because that's Xerox or Kleenex. So the point I'm making here is just because the doctor says you're not a diabetic doesn't mean you're out of the woods, because you could still be dysglycemic.
0: Ah.
1: You could still have messed up blood sugar. And so the doctor will say, oh, you don't have diabetes, your blood sugar's fine, blah, blah, blah, blah, blah. What he's doing is he's looking at your test score. And if you're at a 120, I'm not going to necessarily get into the units. I don't want to confuse the matter, but we'll say if you're at a 120, you're a diabetic. Boom, you're diabetic. But if you're at 119.9999999, you've got great blood sugar. You're perfect. Do you see this fallacy here?
0: Mm-hmm.
1: The stupidity, right? You don't go by these test scores. The test scores are crazy to me. Do you ever have your blood test done?
0: Yes, not too long ago, yes.
1: Okay. Did they say high, low, and all that stuff with the arrows and normal?
0: It was a little high, cholesterol, but everything else was
1: all right. So let's stick with the cholesterol, a little high, right?
0: Okay. Yes.
1: High compared to what? Hello. Has anybody ever thought of that? You know what I'm saying?
0: Mm-hmm.
1: What's it compared to? How do they get the normal? What's normal? There's no normal. What they do is they take a bunch of people together, they stick them in a room, they do all the testing, and they average everything out. And that's considered normal. It's an algorithm.
0: Okay.
1: It's a statistic. But the problem, Dave, is you're not a statistic. You're a person. People are not statistics. Statistics value is for taking large numbers of individual pieces of data and averaging everything out. But individuals don't lend themselves to statistics or statistical analysis. So how do you know you're high? Oh, well, we just compared it to the reference range. Well, how do you know that that's relevant for Dave? Maybe that's normal for Dave. Do you follow me?
0: Mm-hmm.
1: And why is this important, Dave? Because you're going to get drugged based on that. You're going to get surgically operated and carved up like a Christmas turkey based on that. You're going to get insurance premiums based on that. You're going to get doctor visits and costs of doctor visits and various tests based on that. A cascade of lifestyle changes and costs are going to be applied to your life based on this reading that nobody ever bothered to question. Do you see how impactful this is?
0: Mm-hmm.
1: We've created an entire medical model that has so many places in it that nobody has thought to look at to see if they make sense. Here's another example of the silliness. You go to the doctor and you tell him your symptoms. Oh, my muscles hurt. I got this muscle pain all throughout, head to toe, my muscles hurt. And he says, oh, you have fibromyalgia. So what does that mean? It means you have muscle pain. Well, I just told you that, you dumb. You know what I'm saying?
0: Right.
1: Or you have this pussy boils coming out of your, you know, there's a disease where you get, this is pretty gross, right? Check this out. You get these boils under your armpits and your groin.
0: Damn.
1: And in your neck. And no, it gets worse. And these boils, they like leak out pus and they'll like explode pus.
0: Oh, man.
1: Oh, no, it gets worse. And the pus is really smelly. On top of everything else. Can you imagine this horrible health condition? I'm laughing. It's not funny.
0: It's not funny, man.
1: No, it's not funny.
0: Right.
1: So you go to the doctor, and he says, oh, you look at these boils, and you got these cysts and all these things under, and he says, oh, you have hidradenitis suppurativa. What does that mean? You have inflamed sweat glands that are pussy. He tells you what you have in Latin. Do you get what I'm saying?
0: Why would he do that?
1: Because this is the model. It's how medicine works. It's called diagnosis. Diagnosis is about taking the processes and the things that I can see, the symptoms of your health challenge, and lumping it, putting a Latin name on it, and then putting it into a classification system where you can now get billed, and you can now get drugs,
0: right,
1: and you can now get surgery. It simplifies, it's a heuristic, it simplifies things, it's a shortcut, but it doesn't help us get better. The problem isn't the boils and the cysts, the problem is what's causing the boils and the cysts. The boils and the cysts are the fruit. They're the rotten apple on the tree. You can't fix the rotten apple on the tree. You got to get to the soil, and your diagnosis doesn't tell you squat about the soil. It just tells you about the rotten apple. Are you with me, Dave?
0: I'm with you, Ben.
1: Can you see how crazy this is? Our whole medical model is crazy. And that's why the more representatives of the medical model we have, the sicker we get. And the worst place you can ever go if you're sick is to a hospital, unless you have no other choice or it's like a severe infection of some kind or you need to be stitched up. But if you have a metabolic issue, you want to take care of it with the reason, by addressing the reason or the cause of the metabolic issue, which is our lifestyle, period. We have to start to look at healing as being lifestyle. And this is one of the reasons why I connected with Dr. Wallach so much and with longevity so much, because he understood that it's lifestyle. Now, he focused on nutrition, which is great. We all need nutrition. Personally, I talk about the four dimensions, SMEP, spiritual, mental, emotional, physical. And as far as physical goes, it's not just nutrition. It's exercise. It's breathing. It's stretching. There's all kinds of things that you could do, activating the vagal nerve, the polyvagal system, the parasympathetic nervous system, muscle relaxation, that kind of thing. And then spiritual, mental, and emotional have to be addressed as well. But the point is there's no room for the medical model there. If you break your leg, get it stitched, you need to go to the hospital. Absolutely. If you have a severe infection, probably you need to go to the hospital as well. But if you have diabetes, autoimmunity, dementia, cardiovascular issues, all the things that are life's, that cost us 80 to 90% of our healthcare costs in this country, their lifestyle.
0: Absolutely, Ben. Man, I tell you what, Ben, you are so full of information. It's crazy.
1: Is it overwhelming?
0: It is overwhelming a little bit, but you know, some people just really, really want to know this.
1: That's what I think.
0: And for those who do,
1: are our peeps.
0: Those are our peeps, man. You need to become a distributor. Now, again, I hope you listen to the message. We'll have one coming up after the show on where you can go to become a distributor. But you get pharmacist Ben Fuchs and me on your team, but especially Ben. I mean, just listen to this guy. That's fantastic. That's part of the support that you get.
1: I did a Zoom call last week, and usually my Zoom calls are very well received, like the ones you and I will do soon. Mm-hmm. I did it for my skincare business on PCOS, polycystic ovarian syndrome. Mm-hmm. You probably haven't heard of this, but it's pretty hideous. And there's a lot of things in polycystic ovarian syndrome, and I gave I talked for like an hour on Zoom. And I was talking to my salespeople today, and one of the gals who works for me says, there was one problem. There was some lady who said it was too overwhelming, and she had to turn it off. she had to hang up. And I thought, you know, she has a point. Mm-hmm. It is. I'm giving you all the stuff that I've learned over 40 years of studying this stuff, and I'm trying to distill it into an hour or whatever, you know, short period of time, and I can see it being overwhelming. Mm-hmm. But I'm only giving this information to people who actually want the minutiae, the details. Mm-hmm. The overriding message here, the meta message, if you will, is that we can do this. I like to give you the facts of it because I don't want to be that guy who says, just take this and take that. Mm-hmm. Oh, you just need this supplement, that supplement. I don't like doing that. Mm-hmm. I want to respect people's intelligence. So I want to tell you why things work and how they work. So you can feel like you're just kind of participating in your own healthcare rather than, oh, I'm taking this because the doctor told me or because the pharmacist or the healthcare guy or Dr. Wallach or whoever mm-hmm. said, take this. I want you to know what's happening, but you don't need to know.
0: Dave, right.
1: You could just take the Beyond Tangy Tangerine, you're going to feel better.
0: I was thinking about this morning, Ben, and I got to get to some phone calls, but I was thinking about you and I, you know, the difference between you and I and the approach that we take. I don't know why this stuff works. I know is that this stuff works. Try it for yourself, and you're going to see that it works.
1: It's a better approach. Why. It's a more powerful approach.
0: But I don't need to understand why.
1: You don't need to understand. Right. You just know it works. Yeah. That's a more powerful approach in a way.
0: Mm-hmm.
1: Because you don't understand, but you just know it works. That's what counts. The proof of the pudding is in the eating. It's not. I love theory as much as the next. I'm a theory junkie. I'm a scientist. I just love science. I love the minutiae of it, the ins and outs and the puzzling of it, how it all put together. But you don't need to know it, Dave. Mm-hmm. And you're living proof of that.
0: Absolutely, Ben.
1: Right?
0: Ben, let's get to another phone call. Then we'll take some text messages and see how much time we end up with here.
1: And by the way, there's not a single physician who's listening to this program, if there are any, or scientist or biologist or biochemist who can argue with anything I've said. Because what I'm talking about is not assertion. It's simply biochemistry or biology, the process. And nobody can argue with the process. And that's another reason why I like to really underscore or give the fundamentals of all of these kinds of benefits that we know that lifestyle and nutritional supplement, incorporating nutritional supplement program can provide for us. So I really want scientists who are listening to this or those scientifically minded to really feel comforted that there's an irrefutable background or underpinning to all of the things that we're talking about here. Irrefutable.
0: Absolutely. And if you try to refute it, we'll give you one of these, Ben, right? A knuckle sandwich.
1: A knuckle sandwich? All right.
0: All right. Let's head out to Aptos and see what Flinks has to say. You're in the air.
1: Nobody
0: Flinks.
1: Says knuckle sandwich. Anymore.
2: Gosh, there's so much to respond to here. I don't want to be in the negative because there's some things I've seen and experienced this with family and stuff that kind of goes against what you're saying.
1: I want to hear one thing. I want to hear one thing.
2: Huh?
1: I want to hear one thing.
2: Well, no, I don't think doctors are blanket statement the same way as the doctors you're referring to, the experience.
1: I never said doctors. I never said doctors. I said medical
2: model. Well, it just see now you got me. Good. I was just going
1: to
2: say that.
1: I'm very careful not to say. Well, hang on. Let me say this real quick. I'm very careful not to use the word doctors. I always say representative.
2: The medical model, and then to say that people are, you know, they just go, oh, no, just do this, that's kind of insulting to the doctors.
1: I never said doctors.
2: Who's going to be saying that stuff but the doctors?
1: Okay. All right. But I like doctors. The fact is, I have a lot of friends who are so-called doctors. I love that. And it's a beautiful profession. They got into the profession to help people. It's the model. Okay. It's the paradigm.
2: I think the experience I've had with doctors, I'm just going to go off my – I had something else I called about, but I feel like I have to argue this point, okay. Is I think that doctors want you to do it naturally. But my heart doctor and the stuff that I've gone through with everything and my brother and my dad, they save lives. They can save you.
1: Hang on.
2: Okay,
1: I get that point. I've heard that many times. Let me address it. I know what you're saying.
2: I'm not done.
1: Well, let me just address that point, and then we'll get to the other ones. Okay? Because that's an important point, what you just said. They help people, they save lives. Duh, obviously. But they save lives in people who are already at the end because of their lifestyle. So by the time you go to a doctor with a 90% occlusion of your arteries, you probably want a bypass at that point. Or you probably want a blood thinner at that point because you mucked up the system so far that... Right?
2: I guess that's
1: the point. Yes, of course you're going to need a doctor at that point. But what I'm saying is you really want to address these with lifestyle. And if you're down the rabbit hole where you have to have a procedure or you need a drug, yes, obviously. But you still want to address it with lifestyle. And your goal should be to wean yourself off the drug or to avoid a surgical procedure. I'm sorry, go ahead.
2: And my heart doctor, and I'm just going to go to this. I called about polyps, but I got off topic because you guys go on another
1: polyps
2: subject.
1: Are good. We can talk about the next.
2: I want you to respond to colonoscopies, but let me say something about my heart doctor and like the heart doctor. He said in his experience, because he thinks diet, everything you talk about, he says works. It all works. But in his experience, every time someone comes in to get retested for their blood pressure and their blood and all that stuff, it doesn't change.
1: Okay.
2: It doesn't change. So it would change if they were taking the tangy tangerine and they were doing the proper stuff. Your blood pressure does change. So I think that's kind of inaccurate because you're saying, oh, your blood pressure is going to be the same when you're drunk and you're doing all this stuff and as it will when you take the tangy tangerine.
1: I said
2: this. But your tangy tangerine would make your blood pressure better, right?
1: Well, hang on. I didn't quite understand what you're saying, but I think I hear where you're going. The tangy tangerine does not lower your blood pressure. The beta blocker lowers your blood pressure. The nutrients do not lower your blood pressure. I want to be very, very, very, very, very clear. That's a critical point. Because the medical model will cheat. And they'll say, look, the Beyond Tangy Tangerine didn't lower your blood pressure, but my beta blocker did. The Beyond Tangy Tangerine, nutrition, gives the body the raw materials it needs to do its work. Do you see what I'm saying here? This is not allopathic nutrition. This is not it's not taking a nutrient like you're taking a drug. It turns out, when you use thiamine and niacin and magnesium and coenzyme Q10, these tend to relax the blood vessels, which lowers the blood pressure. They don't force the blood pressure down like a beta blocker. They give the body, the cells specifically, the energy they need to do their work. That's what we're looking for here. You don't want to start saying, I have this disease, I want to take this supplement. I call it this for that. You don't want to practice this for that or also allopathic nutrition where you're against disease. Allopathy means against disease. Allo is against. Pathy means disease. Allopathy says we fight disease. And that's a model that allows for pharmaceuticals to be used. You want to be very careful about applying that model to nutrition. Nutrition gives the body what it needs so it can do the work. And that's the key. You know, in the Bible, there's a really cool story in Exodus, where Moses is leading the children out of Israel, and the children of Israel were always complaining and bitching and moaning. Ma, we should have stayed in Egypt. What did you take us out for? And and so Moses has enough of this, and finally the children of Israel say, "We want water. We don't have any water. You took us out in the desert. We're going to get water." Moses is just sick of these bitching and moaning people, and he goes up to God and he says, "This is the story anyway." He goes up to God and says, "What am I going to do about these people? They're just complaining and complaining, and now they want water." So God says, "Go to the rock and ask the rock to give you water, and it'll give you water." And Moses goes to the rock, and he's so upset, he's so frustrated, he's so pissed off. He takes a stick and he hits the rock, and the rock isn't water, but because he was Moses, he should know better, he doesn't get to go to the promised land. The moral of the story is you don't hit the rock, you ask the rock. Beta blockers hit the rock. The tools of the medical model hit the rock. They say, you're dumb, body. I'm smart, and I'm going to give you a drug, and I'm going to cut you up, because I know better than you. And I'm not talking about doctors, by the way. I'm talking about the paradigm, the model. The nutritional model says, manja, eat like your grandmother, it's like kind, it's gentle, it's nourishing. The drug model is Darth Vader, it's twisted. It's this kind of...
2: Can I ask one more thing?
1: Dominating... Well, let me just say one last thing, and yes, I'm sorry. This is no knock on doctors or nurses. Absolutely not. I want to be very clear about that. This is no knock on them. They're beautiful people for the most part. I have a lot of friends who are physicians. They're good, kind, beautiful people. This is not a knock on them. It's the paradigm and the model. And I want to be very clear about that, okay? Because I don't want to be – this knocking on doctors, I don't approve of that at all, especially nurses, by the way, because they're angels. They're saints. But even doctors are beautiful people. Yes, go ahead. I'm sorry.
2: I'm just going to say real quick, like with my blood pressure, when I go in, they call it white coat syndrome or whatever.
1: Yes.
2: It'll be like 156 over 63. And then I'll go in, it'll be 182 over 643. And it'll be the top number is always big. And I think the top number gets big when I get nervous. And then I think that I'm not walking around with my blood pressure 173 over 40 all the time. But they say a lot of that can happen with alcohol. If you're consuming a lot of alcohol, your blood pressure can go up closer to 200. And 200 is dangerous. I mean, you don't want to be near that number, right?
1: Well, 200 is crazy. But again, the systolic pressure is the first pressure, is the first number. And that measures the pressure when you're actually, when the blood is pushing against the arteries, when the heart beats. The diastolic, which is the lower number, the easier number, that's a measurement of the force of your blood as your heart is relaxing and refilling. So that's why one number is higher than the other. So no, 200 over whatever, that's the systolic. That is not, that's pretty high, and that's a lot of pressure. The real problem with pressure is what's causing the pressure. This is the why. This is the problem with the medical model in general. Listen to what I'm going to say. And what's your name again? I'm sorry.
0: Flinks.
1: Flinks. I think I know Flinks. I think I talked to Flinks before. So Flinks, check this out. Why is the pressure high? The pressure is high. They call this, by the way, essential hypertension, meaning we have no idea. It's just, you know, it just is. But why is it? There's nothing essential. Everything has a reason. So why is it? Because the blood is inflamed and the tissue is inflamed and oxygen and nourishment are not getting to the tissues. So the brain is reading this and it's saying, okay, let's get the pressure going to get more oxygen, more nutrition. When we artificially lower the blood pressure, you make matters worse downstream. Are you with me here?
2: Yeah, because diet. This draws back to diet.
1: Well, it does, but you're blocked a compensatory mechanism, adaptive mechanism. The brain's adapting to the inflammation, so it's raising the pressure. And we, the medical model, I'm so smart, and you're just dumb body, you stupid body. We're going to give you a beta blocker or a calcium channel blocker or whatever, diuretic, whatever kind of antihypertensive they choose. Now, I'm being a little facetious here because they mean well. I get that. And I get high blood pressure can be a problem. But what I'm saying is, like you just said, Flanks, let's work with the lifestyle. Let's work with the food, the exercise, the SMEP, the spiritual, mental, and emotional aspects. Don't you think that's a more elegant way of doing it?
0: I do. We got to move on, Ben. But thank you for the call.
1: Thanks, Flanks.
0: 831-479-1080. Ben, I don't think we have enough time.
1: I got never enough time.
0: I got another call from Marcia. Let's see what her question is. Maybe we'll address it next week.
1: Okay.
0: Marcia, you are in the air. Thank you for the call.
3: Thanks so much. I just want to say, Daily Classic, the Ultimate Daily Classic, really does bring the blood pressure down.
1: There you go. There you go.
3: And I also want to say this. People don't understand what's been done to our world, but we've had bioweapons made that cause cancer.
1: There's all kinds of stuff. Look,
3: yeah. So just know that we just love God, that
1: praise
3: body
1: God.
3: That was made by God.
1: Praise God. Look,
0: yeah.
1: I believe in the spiritual. I smell for a reason. Spiritual's first. And I personally, I consider myself to be a spiritual. I didn't say religious, by the way. I said spiritual person.
0: Mm-hmm.
1: And I think that's an incredibly important part. You know what spirituality is to me, Dave?
0: Mm, what?
1: And we'll sum up with this, okay? Because do I have 2 minutes?
0: Thank you for the call, Marshall. We got 1 minute left. Thank you for the call.
1: Look, they asked Albert Einstein. They said, Albert Einstein, if you could ask God one thing, what would it be? He said, I would ask God, is the universe a friendly place? And I love that answer because really that's ultimately what spirituality is to me, is seeing the world as a friendly place, seeing God as in control, seeing everything in working order, feeling safe in the world. Jesus says you have to be saved. It's that you have to be safe. You have to feel safe that you're, it's good. God is good. It's under control. The plants are going just fine. The planets are circling just fine. Everything in the big picture is in working order. Nobody gets out of here alive anyway. And, you know, there's so many big things to appreciate about being alive. This psychedelic, holographic, total immersion movie experience that we consider life is the most incredible, you know, amusement park virtual reality show you could ever be in.
0: I love it, Ben.
1: Thanks.
0: We got to end it there, Ben. We are out of time. Listen up, because we're going to tell you how you can join the team, become a distributor, or even just buy your products that you hear us talk about. And that message is coming up. Keep it tuned in. This is The Mineral Way. 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
6: News this hour from Town Hall. I'm Keith Peters in Washington. The Senate confirms Kevin Warsh as Federal Reserve Chairman.
7: The ayes are 54, the nays are 45. The nomination is confirmed.
8: The vote to confirm Warsh brings new leadership to the world's most powerful central bank. Warsh's nomination faced uncertainty after Republican Senator Tom Tillis of North Carolina threatened to block it while the Justice Department investigated Fed Chair Jerome Powell. The Powell probe was dropped in April, allowing the Warsh confirmation to move forward. He'll take over as the Fed confronts stubborn inflation, deep division over interest rates, and renewed scrutiny from President Donald Trump over its independence. I'm Lisa Dwyer.
6: Speaker Mike Johnson slams Democrats on the issue of immigration. Willie Nelson has the latest.
9: Speaker Mike Johnson is criticizing the Democrat Party, saying, quote, "There is not a single Democrat who believes border security or immigration enforcement should exist." In an official press release, the speaker points to recent comments in the California governor's race, where he says nearly all Democrats answered yes when asked if they support providing health care to illegal aliens. The speaker says due to this, Republicans are eager to pass a reconciliation bill and get it to the president's desk quickly. Willie Nelson, Washington.
6: Israeli Prime Minister Benjamin Netanyahu's office says he secretly visited the United Arab Emirates during the Iran war. Netanyahu met with UAE President Sheikh Mohammed bin Zayed Al Nahyan during the visit. The visit resulted in a historic breakthrough in relations between Israel and the United Arab Emirates. On Wall Street, the Dow down by 67 points, the Nasdaq rose 314, the S&P 500 advanced 43, oil around $101 a barrel. More at Town Hall.
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6: President Donald Trump won't have to pay an estimated $83 million defamation award to a columnist until the U.S. Supreme Court gets a chance to review the case or reject an appeal, according to a court entry Tuesday.
10: The Second U.S. Circuit Court of Appeals agreed to a request by one of President Trump's lawyers that it let the president delay the payment to E. Jean Carroll, though it required Mr. Trump to post a $7.4 million bond to cover any additional interest costs, a request Carroll's attorney had made. The appeals court late last month refused the president's request for a rare meeting of the full Second Circuit to hear an appeal of a three-judge panel's affirmation of the January 2024 verdict. Bernie Bennett reporting.
6: A licensed drug addiction counselor who delivered the ketamine that killed Friends star Matthew Perry has been sentenced to 2 years. Eric Fleming received the sentence in a Los Angeles federal court on Wednesday. News and analysis at townhall.com. From Washington, I'm Keith Peters. U.S. hotels say the promised economic boon from the World Cup has not yet materialized.
11: The American Hotel and Lodging Association recently released a report that found room bookings are lighter than expected in most of the 11 U.S. World Cup host cities, with roughly a month to go before the start of the most-watched sports tournament in the world. The group's survey found that in Boston, Philadelphia, San Francisco, and Seattle, nearly 80% of hotels responding reported the pace of bookings was tracking behind a typical summer. Experts say the weaker-than-expected demand shouldn't have come as a surprise to hotel operators. I'm Geffen Coolball.
6: A rural Texas county has approved a one-year pause on building new data centers in unincorporated areas. The Hill County Commission cited public safety and health concerns. More at townhall.com.

0: 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The time is now 4:05, and we've got traffic and weather for you. Starting off with weather, tonight we are expecting patchy fog along the coast. Otherwise, it should be mostly clear. Winds gusting as high as 18 miles per hour. Overnight lows will be around 46 degrees. Tomorrow's forecast, sunny by late afternoon. Highs will be in the upper 70s. Friday, we're looking at highs around 80 degrees with winds gusting as high as 18 miles per hour once again. Your Monterey Bay boaters forecast for tonight. Northwest winds 20 to 25 knots, becoming north 5 to 10 knots after midnight. 4 to 6 foot seas and northwest waves 5 feet at 8 seconds. Moving on to traffic. Highway 1 southbound here in Santa Cruz, very slow moving from Morrissey Boulevard down to Park Avenue. Most of that is under 10 miles per hour. Stop and go until you make it past 41st Avenue. Heading into Moss Landing, we've got stop and go traffic at Salinas Road. There, things will pick up after the harbor. That's in the southbound direction. Northbound traffic is slow moving all throughout Moss Landing, down to about 15 or 20 miles per hour. Monterey into Sand City, 10 miles per hour tops until you make it past the 218 connector. Eastbound 68, very slow moving as well until you make it past San Bonancio Road. The slowdown begins near Laguna Seca, it looks like. Southbound 101, as you make your way into Coyote Valley, we've got stop-and-go traffic near Bailey Avenue. Things will be back to the limit as you get closer to Cochrane Road. 475-1080 is the phone number to call in with your traffic reports. Let us know what you see happening, and we will spread the word to your fellow listeners.
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0: dude. These videos are so cool, man. They're fun to watch.
1: I aim to please, Dave.
0: You did a good job. You done good, Greg. You done good.
2: Woo!
0: 479-1080-218-5726 KSEO Dave@gmail.com. I like to give out the contact information right off the bat, Greg, to get it out of the way.
1: It's a good way to do it. People need to know what they're listening to.
0: Right. What are they listening to? Flight 1080.
1: Flight 1080. I'm your co-pilot, Greg Hanley.
0: Uh-huh.
1: Here with Dave Michaels, ready to shock and awe you.
0: All right. Hopefully in a good way.
1: Well, I mean, who's to say?
0: Yeah, I don't
1: mean,
0: know.
1: One person's pain is another person's fetish.
0: Okay. I've never heard that, but I think that's
1: how it works.
0: I think that's pretty accurate.
1: That's what they tell me. That's what the kids tell me these days.
0: Yeah. You know? I saw a story. I mean, this is way off topic, but we haven't brought up a topic, so I might as well bring it up.
1: We're right on topic.
0: There was a woman who got charged with manslaughter, I think.
1: Ouch.
0: An OnlyFans person, a female, who killed somebody by tying him up because he wanted to be tied up and bound and gagged and all that stuff.
1: Oh, yeah.
0: And she put a bag around his head and
1: erotic asphyxiation, they call it.
0: Yeah, dude.
1: That's what the kids call it.
0: That's what the kids call it?
1: Yeah.
0: All right. Well, it didn't work out too well for him and not for her either because she's being charged with something slightly less serious than murder, but still, she's in trouble.
1: Yeah, that's not what you want when you get into that kind of thing, right?
0: You don't want to get killed.
1: Yeah, that's not the point.
0: It's just a little too far.
1: You want to get close.
0: Right.
1: It's that little twist, though, that little fine line between, I don't know what they're looking
0: we'll
1: for
0: to ask Jim.
1: And death.
0: We'll have to ask Jim, too.
1: Jim knows? Okay, good.
0: He might know.
1: Call up Jim. If you're listening, let us know.
0: 479-1080. Now, Greg, I don't know what to talk about, dude. I've been so busy lately, I don't even know what the heck is going on. But I did hear something that I thought, oh, you know what? Greg might be able to help me figure out what the hell this means. And that was that our national debt has become even with or surpassed our GDP. Is that what it is?
1: Yeah, it surpassed.
0: Did I get that right?
1: Yes, that's correct.
0: Okay, so I don't know what that means, but it doesn't sound good, Greg. So
1: okay,
0: what does that mean?
1: Well, first of all, GDP is gross domestic product. And that's a statistic we use to measure the size of an economy.
0: Okay.
1: And GDP is essentially the market value of all final goods and services produced within a country in a given year. Right. Okay. So all the services like haircuts and tax services that people do when they do your taxes, massages, right? All the goods, bicycles, automobiles, right? Everything that gets produced, whether it's a good or a service, new stuff that's sold to people, we total all that up. And that's the value of the economy, right? That's all the production that happens in one year.
0: Does that include houses?
1: New houses, yes. So it's got to be something produced, right? So if we build a new house, like they're building a bunch of stuff downtown, right, and all across the county, that gets counted. Because what we're trying to measure is activity.
0: Okay.
1: We're trying to measure the amount of productive activity that's happening in a geographic region per year.
0: Okay, that makes sense. Got it.
1: You know? And what we would like, of course, is the amount of debt that our nation is in to be, you know, less than the overall value of our income. It's just the same thing as it would be for an individual, right? If you're making $50,000 a year and you are, you know, $10,000 in debt, that's manageable, right? But if you're $75,000 in debt and you're only making $50,000 a year, it's going to take you a lot longer to pay off, and you're going to have to be a lot more austere in your living standards until you get that paid off. And I mean, at some point, there's a breaking point where it's very, very difficult to pay it off at all, right? And then, you know, deals have to be made, bankruptcies have to be declared, and things like that. So, historically, the United States has had a GDP or a debt-to-GDP ratio such that the amount of debt that we had is definitely less than our overall GDP. And even though the debt grew, it grew more slowly than the GDP grew. So, like, if you're acquiring more debt, that's not necessarily a bad thing as long as your income is growing faster. So your ability to pay it off is still feasible because it's a smaller portion of your overall income.
0: Okay.
1: Right? Well, about 40 years ago, we stopped adhering to that rule of making sure our debt grew more slowly than our GDP grew. And in recent past, it actually outstripped our GDP. So now I think we're at like $38 trillion in debt. And our economy is something like $22 trillion or $28 trillion per year. So that's, you know, it makes it much more difficult to pay off.
0: Wow.
1: You know? So there's something to be said for slowing the rate of debt growth until it's at least less than the overall value of our economy. You know, the economy grows, so we could catch up. But it's just like anything else in life. If you're going to pay off your debts and work hard to increase your income, then you're not going to be enjoying luxuries as much.
0: Mm-hmm.
1: And you're going to have to work hard and enjoy less leisure time. So for a whole economy to do that, that means the government's going to be diverting more tax dollars to paying down the debt and not engaging in extra government projects or other

0: 75% of your income on your debt, but maybe 25%, right? For a while, I was spending 33% of my income. A third of my income went towards paying off debts, right?
1: Wow.
0: Yeah. But we knocked out a big chunk of debt, over $100,000 worth of debt in 2 years. That's something I'm really proud of. So you can do it, but you have to really kind of budget and think about, okay, well, if I take on this extra job and I don't, you know, go on that vacation, I don't buy the latest, you know, phone, and I'm going to keep limping along in my used car. And
1: no OnlyFans accounts.
0: Well, you could start one, maybe.
1: Probably would have to start one.
0: Yeah, exactly. You do what you can. You can do side hustles and stuff like that, and you'd be surprised. It's just like anything else, like a hobby or some sort of research that you're getting into on YouTube. The more you get into it, the more you find out you can do, and it kind of builds, right? Mm-hmm. I mean, that's generally how it is with anything. Like, you know, when you're getting into physical fitness or, you know, what you've built with your empire of the Mineral Way, right? Mm-hmm. I mean, you just develop more and more knowledge about the thing, and so you can get better and better at it, and paying off debt's no different. But it does mean that as a culture, as a nation, we have to think, yeah, that's an important thing. It might – now, sometimes what happens is it gets so dire, the forces that be – in this case, it would be creditors and people that would be willing to lend us money say, hey, we ain't going to do it anymore.
1: Mm-hmm.
0: You have to take care of this or, you know, we're going to say no more borrowing. So everyone has a credit rating, including the United States government. And it's actually come down a few times in the last 10 years.
1: Right.
0: It's not the most highest stellar credit rating anymore, even though the United States has never defaulted on any loans. And we get tax dollars from the American public. I mean, geez, what a great revenue stream, right? But even with that all in mind, we do have a slightly less than perfect credit rating by Standard & Poor's and Moody's and these other kind of credit, you know, ratings agencies, right?
1: Mm-hmm.
0: So eventually, if the debt-to-GDP ratio gets too bad, then it's just going to be incredibly difficult for the United States government to keep borrowing, and they would have to then prioritize paying down the debt, at least in part, so that their credit rating can go back up so they can continue to borrow again.
1: What would that look like? I don't understand. When you say we have to borrow money, who are we borrowing money from?
0: Well,
1: United States of America, dude. We're the best country in the world.
0: Well, yeah, but, I mean, so here's the thing. If the government wants to spend money, like you said, where does it get that money? Well, one way it gets it is through taxes.
1: Right.
0: Right? Income taxes, all the different taxes.
1: Sure.
0: We talked about that last time I was here, right?
1: Mm-hmm.
0: It's no longer tax season, so I no longer believe taxation is theft, but next April I will. that's just how I roll, right?
1: Right.
0: But the other way to do it is by borrowing. Anyone can borrow. I mean, you can take out a loan at a bank. Corporations and government agencies, because they've done the due diligence of filing all the appropriate documents and putting out all the appropriate financial records, can also issue bonds. You and I can't issue a bond, right? But just like there's stocks out there, there's also bonds out there. A stock is a partial ownership of a corporation.
1: Mm-hmm.
0: A bond is just a loan, but it's a loan that anyone can basically provide. When a government or a corporation issues bonds, say for like $1,000, and you buy a bond, you're basically lending that corporation or that government agency $1,000.
1: Okay.
0: And now, as per the provisions of the bond, the government or the corporation pays you back plus interest over a period of time. So anybody in the entire world can lend money to the U.S. government when it issues bonds. And many people do because, again, it's the U.S. government.
1: Right.
0: So they're basically going to guarantee payment on that loan.
1: Right.
0: So if you want a very guaranteed income stream, then you can buy a bond and be guaranteed a certain rate of return on that. Now, there's another thing, and I'm not going to talk about the sale price of a bond because that just gets too complicated. For right now, we just know that the government can borrow, and that's another way they can get money to pay for government services.
1: Okay.
0: Right? So if you're a government official, you have to think, okay, we want to build a bridge. We want to have a war. We want to do these things that governments do, right? How do we want to finance that? One way we can do that is by taking in tax.

0: tax dollars. Now, the American public is kind of grumpy about paying taxes, as they should be.
1: Mm-hmm.
0: And it also kind of puts a little bit of a downward pressure on the economy because we're taking money out of the economy currently that people could be spending on other things. So tax dollars have a downside to them, obviously, especially if you're trying to get reelected. Now, borrowing, though, doesn't have the direct impact on the American public immediately that taxes do, right?
1: Right, right.
0: So if the government issues bonds and people with money out there, whoever they are, will buy those bonds, they're effectively lending money to the government that the government can then use to buy things and do government services, right?
1: Very nice.
0: Now, the only issue is then the government has to pay that back like anybody else has to pay back their debts, and that will have to come sooner or later from future taxes. Now, if the economy keeps growing, that's not necessarily a problem. Just like, you know, if a student borrows money to go through college and then later on has a very high income because they got a college degree, no big deal. You pay off the student loans and then you go about your business, right?
1: Mm-hmm.
0: So the government can do that too. And it's very traditional for countries to do this. We're in a war. We need to raise funds. We'll issue bonds. We will fight the war. Then later on when the war's over and we're doing better, we can pay off the debt, right? And so that's generally the way they work it. And they try to have a combination of tax dollars and debt that they use to finance all their various government services.
1: Okay.
0: So the only problem is that if governments borrow in good times, in addition to bad times, the debt keeps piling up. Right, it's just kind of like when someone has a credit card and they don't use it wisely, only using it like if their car breaks down or they lose their job and they need money for a little bit before they get their next job. Instead, they use their credit card just to buy luxury goods and they don't really worry about the future too much. That can come back to bite you in the rear,
1: mm-hmm.
0: right? And that's what some people are very concerned about. We've kind of outgrown our capacity to easily pay off the debt. And it would be a good idea to pay it down a bit and allow the economy to keep growing until we're back to that less debt than GDP ratio.
1: So, okay, so if I'm a private person, I could just claim bankruptcy, right?
0: That's true.
1: I guess the government can do that or not?
0: They surely could. But a lot of people who lent the government that money are U.S. citizens.
1: Mm-hmm.
0: Right? Because anyone like, you know, grandma with some savings or Uncle Joe, right? A lot of people who are getting closer to retirement don't want to have as much of their life savings in stocks because those go up and down and up and down, right? Whereas a bond is a more steady stream of income. It's a more stable asset.
1: Mm-hmm.
0: People, as they get closer to retirement, tend to hold on to bonds more often. And if they're the ones who are lending the U.S. government money and then the government defaults on those loans, poor Uncle Joe and your grandma are out, right? And then it's going to make it much more difficult for the government to get funds in the future. Once they start defaulting on loans, people are going to be very wary about giving them any more loans in the future, right? Because when you file bankruptcy, you can't just go get a credit card,
1: right?
0: So that would be a problem as well. So it would be a good idea not to do that. Right, it is a very powerful tool to be able to leverage debt versus tax dollars. And another thing, if they were to default on their debts and not be able to borrow anymore, they'd have to finance everything with taxes. Which means right now they'd have to finance, I think, $1 to $2 trillion more in government spending with taxes.
1: Wow.
0: Yeah. So you know, it's a bit of a balancing act, right? And you have to be wise in the way you handle that.
1: Do you still believe that that's going to get paid off? Because I just don't see it. Right?
0: So
1: I just don't see that that's going to be paid off.
0: The guy who taught me money and banking, Jeffrey Rogers Hummel, doesn't believe it's going to happen.
1: Doesn't believe
0: nope.
1: It's going to be paid off.
0: Nope. He thinks we're already past the point of no return. Last time I talked to him, which is a while back. And he believes that the government eventually will have to default on loans because the value of assets has been outstripped by their liabilities. And one way they can do that, though, isn't just through outright saying no to paying off their bonds. They can do it in like a softer way. So like Social Security payments, for example, are monies due to taxpayers who've been paying into it throughout their working life through mm-hmm. their paychecks. But if you go to your Social Security statement right now and you're of a sufficient age, like I'm 52, right? You look at your Social Security projected payment that you should get when you retire, and then there's a little fine print. We estimate that you will only get a certain percentage of this in the future. And I think for people my age, it's like 66%.
1: Wow, dude.
0: Yeah.
1: Wow.
0: Yeah. So they're already thinking about, well, we might have to adjust this in the future.
1: Well, can't we just cut Social Security? Just nobody gets any money for, well, 5 years. Just suck it up. Don't worry about it. No money.
0: Well, we surely could. But there's people who rely upon that fixed income. And they've been paying into it for 40 years, right? Their whole working life. So, I mean, that's really a shady thing to do to someone. And, that's just one of those problems. You know, they can do other things too. Like, okay, we'll pay off the bonds, but we're only going to pay off 87 cents on the dollar, right? Which is still a big problem. They're essentially defaulting, but they're not like saying, nope, screw it. If you owe us money, you're out of luck, right? And then another thing that will most likely could happen as well is they're just reducing other types of services. Right. So we'll see things like national parks shut down and get sold off. I don't know.
1: Sold off?
0: Yeah, like, you know.
1: Holy
0: like
1: cow,
0: someone might buy Yellowstone. Elon Musk will buy Yellowstone. It'll just be like robots running around, you know, chasing after the buffalo.
1: Robot bears and robot bobcats. Yeah,
0: I don't know. I mean, there's different ways of doing it. But I think as we approach that kind of doomsday scenario, the prioritization of fiscal responsibility just becomes higher and higher on everybody's list. So it will become less and less of a political football and more of just a reality. And
1: right now, is it still a political football?
0: Yeah, right now, it's still a political football. It at least got brought up by the current administration.
1: Right.
0: Elon Musk, and that was the whole Doge thing, right?
1: Right. With Donald
0: Trump.
1: I was going to ask you about that.
0: It is a thing. People are looking at fraud and bad spending in the government. So it's already starting to become more of our public conversation that this is something we should be looking at. But, we really need a strong political will that goes beyond the divisiveness of politics where everyone agrees, okay, yeah, this is an important thing. And then the discussion becomes, well, how? How are we going to do this, right?
1: So what do you think the future looks like? Because I mean, we're going to need more money as technology takes over things. I mean, we're growing in totally different ways, Greg. Lately, I've been really watching a lot of things about how the wars are being fought. The war in Iran, the war in Ukraine, and how technology is shifting the battlefield. I mean, we're going to have to buy all new equipment, dude. I mean, mm-hmm. things are being fought with AI and drones. Stuff that wasn't a reality 6 years ago is now a definite reality, and we are just not prepared, dude. We have to start dumping money. And as that happens, you're going to have to start talking about basic universal income. Is that what it's called, a universal basic income?
0: Yeah, they talk about that.
1: That money has to come from somewhere, dude. I don't see a slowdown in spending. I see a necessary increase in spending on the part of the government. I don't see how it's going to slow down. I don't.
0: Okay. Do you want a optimistic answer or a pessimistic answer?
1: I want a realistic answer.
0: Well, okay. The most honest answer is no one knows. No one has a crystal ball. And the reality of the human condition is we always have our backs against the wall facing a crisis. That's been true for thousands and thousands of years. We can bring up quotes from the Roman Empire where they were talking about how population increases were going to outstrip the increases in our ability to grow food, and we were all going to starve to death, right? And at that time, in that moment, that was a distinct possibility. Now, what they didn't foresee, which no one could have at that time, was increases in technological developments in the agricultural sector of their economy. Now, the Roman Empire, by the way, did collapse, so there is that, right? But
1: it did.
0: Overall, humanity, continued on, right?
1: Right.
0: And I have a PowerPoint. I don't have my flash drive with me, but I have a PowerPoint going through all the different predictions about how we were going to run out of oil, we were going to run out of trees, acid rain was going to destroy all the forests, and again, again, again, over like 100 years, we were going to run out of food, and we were all going to starve to death. Like, all these things were being said. And at the time when these things were being predicted, it was a possibility.
1: Mm-hmm.
0: But humans have this capacity to face a crisis and do their best with their ability to think about stuff and come up with solutions to survive and continue. Right?
1: It's amazing.
0: Oh, well, I mean, we're life, right?
1: Yeah,
0: I mean,
1: yeah.
0: We are organisms just like, you know, any other life
1: yeah,
0: form.
1: Yeah, but cows can't do that. Dogs can't do that. I mean, it's humans.
0: No, but I mean,
1: an amazing species.
0: You know, life is amazing,
1: yeah.
0: Right? And nature is amazing. And the way life exists and the way it adapts and changes and overcomes things is very miraculous.
1: Yeah.
0: And we're part of that. So it's a zany ride, though. And not like the Roman Empire, not every pocket of civilization makes it. So, was it Easter Island? Had those people making those big face sculptures, right?
1: Mm-hmm.
0: They died out. Something happened to the Maya, right? Either they died out or they became interdimensional beings.
1: Well, the answer, no one knows. It's kind of a boring answer. Greg.
0: Yeah, so, okay, you wanted the honest answer.
1: I did want an honest, yeah, but now give me a pessimistic answer.
0: Okay, pessimistic
1: and then a positive
0: answer is, yeah, it's pretty dark, man, because AI is going to take over jobs, and then that kind of labor won't be needed. And while there will be an increase in some types of production, not everyone is going to be needed to take part in that production. And the value that they bring to society is going to go way down. And while they might be given a little bit of money just to survive, the course of history has shown that when that has happened, people don't really get a very compassionate slice of the pie. They get the very bare minimum, if anything at all. And they're kind of told to quietly go away. And those of us that still are in the more valued sector, whatever that might be, get a huge increase. So the income disparity and the wealth inequality could be really accelerated coming forward.
1: That's what it seems like is going to happen.
0: It's sure possible.
1: I mean, that's the whole reason that the universal basic income is being considered, right? Because we know that that's going to happen.
0: That's the justification for it. That's correct.
1: Is that going to make things worse?
0: Well, okay. As an economist, I would say what we want to do is link something like aid to some sort of productive activity. So I would say, okay, given that scenario that I just laid out, if we needed some sort of universal basic income, we would want to link it to people actually doing things. So you got to go to school. You got to get some sort of job. You got to do something. I don't care what it is. Get up off the couch. Put on your pants.
1: But why?
0: Because otherwise, we're not giving people any incentive to get out there and find out how they can be productive. Right? And that's what we want to reward. Right. We want to reward people figuring out, hey, what can I do? Right. What can I do to be productive? Right. I mean, that's the human ingenuity that we're talking about, getting
1: right.
0: ourselves out of a crisis. And
1: right.
0: we want to really activate that. So we want to make sure people aren't just being given this aid for no reason. Right. It's that they're doing their best to contribute in whatever way. And, you know, not everyone's going to be able to put out a lot, right? I mean, we have that now. Certain
1: sure.
0: people, like, you know, can't be that productive because of mental disabilities or what they've been given in life. But we still want to promote them doing what they can with the resources that they have available. And then the creative process of human ingenuity can unfold
1: right.
0: and we can find solutions.
1: Right.
0: Right. Not every business needs to be a giant Amazon-sized corporation. People find little side hustles. Look at Mineral Way.
1: Mm-hmm.
0: Right? We need more of those.
1: Mm-hmm.
0: And people won't do that if they're just given this money for nothing. I mean, they still will to some extent, right? Some people do that no matter what. But we want everyone to connect compensation with some sort of contribution, right? Could be going to school. Could be taking care of someone else's kids.
1: The goal is to get them to produce something,
0: exactly.
1: and hopefully that something might build another economy, another wing of the economy,
0: exactly.
1: Two or three wings
0: right.
1: of the economy.
0: Yeah, because we have to explore for solutions.
1: Right.
0: Yeah.
1: Okay, so that was a pessimistic answer. What's the optimistic answer?
0: Oh, the optimistic answer is that every single time we faced a crisis, we found a solution, and why would now be any different? And yes, AI will take away other jobs, but it will also create new jobs, which is what's happened every single time we've invented new technology.
1: Mm-hmm.
0: We were told, for example, by the people who were the Chicken Littles of the world telling us the sky was falling, right? When the internet was invented, that we weren't going to have any more stores. There wasn't going to be any more physical stores anymore. But we know that's not true. And there's a whole new realm of the economy that's internet-based that didn't exist before. So whether that be because of electricity or because of the internet or AI, there'll be a shift. And new different types of jobs will be created that are oftentimes more pleasant and higher paying than the old ones. I know we got to go a break.
1: We do. Yeah, we got to go to a break, Greg. 479-1080-218-5726, KSEO Dave at gmail.com. We're hanging out with Greg today. If you want to join the party, you know how to do it. We will be back in 2 minutes.

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0: man, that's funky, Greg. You are a funky man.
1: Squib cakes. Tower of power.
0: From Bay Area, yes?
1: That's Back to Oakland. Yeah, that's the album.
0: But they are from the Bay Area.
1: I think so, yeah. That's correct.
0: All right, Greg Hanley joining us. If you want to do the same, you can give us a call or send a text message or send an email or even snail mail. It probably won't get here in time, though, Greg. Somebody sent me this, though. It says, old people like me, like the texter.
1: Okay.
0: Remember the number called GNP, Gross National Product. What's the difference between that and GDP?
1: Okay, gross national product is the nation's production. Same thing, but now we're only counting citizens. So GDP, gross domestic product, is within a geographic area. So within the borders of the United States, doesn't matter if you're a citizen of the United States or not, you're taking part in production. Okay. So if you're a U.S. citizen, if you're someone from, I don't know, Japan, who's teaching Japanese classes at the local adult ed class, if you're a German national who started up a business here, if you're Toyota that has a factory in the United States, that's all U.S. GDP. Now, of course, the profits to the Toyota Corporation go to Japan because it's a Japanese company, but gross domestic product is just within the geographic region. We don't care if you're a citizen of the United States or not. Gross national product cares very much that you're a citizen, which means people who are not citizens of the United States do not contribute to GNP because they're citizens of some other country. And when they're here producing things, that's part of another country's GNP. And if you and I go abroad and, like, we take this dog and pony show on the road, right, and we do a radio show in Germany or something like that, mm-hmm. That would still be part of the U.S. GNP, even though it would be also part of Germany's GDP. So GNP is kind of tough to measure because people don't stay put. They're all over the world. But if we're going to track the production of U.S. citizens, it's not just within the geographical region of the United States. Right? And so immigration becomes a big thing there because if, like, there's millions and millions of people here from another country and they're producing things, that would actually be part of that other nation's economy in the way that we would measure GNP. But it would still be our GDP, right? So, for the United States, it doesn't really matter that much because we're not a small nation whose overall level of immigration is like a huge chunk of our population. It's not like 75% of us are coming here from other countries, right? Mm-hmm. But if we're a very small nation like Bermuda or the Philippines or not Bali or Fiji, but what's the other one? The French Islands, the French it's like the French Hawaii.
0: Beats the heck out of me.
1: I'll think of it later on at 2 a.m. If you're a very small island nation, now there could be a substantial amount of your population that comes from another country. And so then it would be different, the figures of GNP and GDP.
0: So GNP covers a wider...
1: It can because, you know, the citizens of a country will go all over the world to produce things, right? If you start a company in France... Mm-hmm. That would be production in France. It would be counted as part of France's gross domestic product, but it would be part of the United States' gross national product.
0: Got it.
1: And that might matter if a lot of us are going abroad and producing things.
0: But the numbers are not big enough that it matters that much?
1: We generally don't care too terribly much about it in economics because there's more of a consistent correlation between the standard of living of someone within a country and gross domestic product.
0: Somebody says, were you thinking of Tahiti?
1: Yes, I was thinking of Tahiti. Thank you.
0: What? Are you serious?
1: Yes, that's exactly what I was thinking of.
0: Wow.
1: Yes. Oh, gosh, that makes me feel so much better.
0: Now you can go ahead and have a good night's sleep,
1: Yeah,
0: Greg.
1: Which won't happen. But there's too many other things that will wake me up at 2 a.m.
0: 479-1080. Do you want to take some phone calls?
1: Yeah, let's do it.
0: All right, let's see what let's head out to Salinas and see what Mike has to say. You are in the air, Mike. Thank you for the call.
2: Sure. Hey, guys. Scary program you're talking about has me totally freaked out.
1: Uh-oh.
2: I don't see how in the world we're going to bring it back. Why don't you talk about California's debt? We're approaching $20 trillion. That's half of the national debt.
1: Oh, yikes.
0: Really?
2: Yes.
1: Yeah, probably.
2: Nothing's free. Nothing's free. You know, at city council here in Salinas, I've taken my wallet out a few times and says, this is where the money comes from that you guys keep on spending.
1: Yeah.
2: We don't have the money. The worst thing that the feds do is print more paper money and push it into the system. That's what really creates inflation, and that's what has happened. I'm so pissed off at every president that hasn't tried to control the debt. If it wasn't for the Great Depression, I would have been born a silver spoon baby.
1: Well, I'm not sure you got those figures. Right now, I'm just looking it up real quick. The figures I'm seeing, and of course, you know, figures on the internet, but I'm seeing total state debt for California is $600 billion, and our GDP is $4.1
2: trillion. I got different numbers, yeah.
1: Yeah, so we'd have to keep on doing research, right? Because
2: you have to throw everything into the pile.
1: We have a budget gap.
2: A lot of times.
1: We have a budget gap of $18 billion. I mean, I could keep looking, right? But that's what I just showed just by looking at it. But obviously, you know, California has a huge spending problem, and I don't think anyone would disagree with that.
2: Yeah, I don't see light at the end of the tunnel at all. So it's going to be an interesting ride.
1: Yeah.
2: My grandparents went through the great. I think I'm going to go through the great, great, great depression.
1: We'll see, man.
0: Hopefully not.
2: Keep up the good show.
1: Oh, thank you,
0: Mike. You know, something that he brought up right now, talking about California, as you and I were talking off the air, I said, well, what would it look like if the government had to stop spending money? And you said that they would still take our taxes but not give us anything, kind of like California. You made a joke, right? Kind of like California. We're used to it in California where you just get taxed up the nose and don't really get...
1: And there's all these potholes. And,
0: yeah.
1: Well, we've got like an idea that we might have high-speed rail, though, one day.
0: Oh, boy.
1: Yeah, I mean, that's an extreme case, right? If we didn't care about the debt and we just thumbed our nose to it and didn't do anything, eventually, because so much debt piled up and there's interest payments to make on the debt, all of our tax dollars would go just to the interest payments on debt, which is, I mean, realistically not possible. They don't let anyone get so into debt that your entire income just makes minimum payments, because it's not realistic, right? You would starve to death again in 2 weeks. So they know a government can't function that way as well, where we got so indebted that our entire tax revenue went just to paying off interest payments on prior debt. But I mean, that would be the end of it, right? But before that ever happens, there's these kinds of conversations that we're involved in now where, okay, what are they going to cut? And then, you know, they will also probably increase taxes too to generate more revenue for paying off the debt. And that's the austerity, right? And that's not fun.
0: 479-1080. We had better start getting to these phone calls.
1: Okay, let's do it.
0: All right, let's do it. Let's see what G. Joe has to say. You are in the air, Joe. Thank you for the call.
3: Yeah, I got some questions. But before that, Dave, you said I could mention this. So I play tag with a group of people in the woods. It's called Airsoft.
1: Yeah.
3: Gets us outside, whatever. We lost our field. Oh. We're looking for another field. We pay to play. And most of us are adults. Sometimes a guy brings his little son, whatever. We're adults. We sign waivers, whatever. We pay to play. So if anybody has any woods on their property or know anybody who has woods on their property, and we can talk. Dave said if anybody wants more information, send Dave their contact information, and Dave will forward it to me.
0: Sure. Yeah, no problem, Joe. No problem.
3: Thanks. Okay, so the question is, Mr. Economist, have you ever applied or know anything about secured credit cards?
1: So that's basically kind of like a debit card, right? You put in money so that you have a certain balance in the account, and then you can draw down from that so you can build credit. Is that correct?
3: All I know is, let me see, used car. To go rent a car in years past, I used my debit card. Supposedly now, you can't use a debit card.
1: Really?
3: This is what I've heard. I've heard it from several people. Maybe Maybe it's not all of them, all the companies, whatever. So I want some type of credit card. Okay. I've never had a loan for anything. I've paid for cash, everything.
1: Good for you, okay? By the way.
3: Yeah, I live by all of my means. I mean, it helps. I don't blow my retirement on kids. Whatever, that's just me. they capped me. My debit card, they capped me at, let's try to make this short, at like $5,000. Well, I wanted to go to Super Bowl. That was over $5,000 a couple of years ago. They blocked me. So someone said, hey, we'll get a secured credit card. Secure it with the money, like $10,000. Great! So I go in there and I do it. They say, oh, well, you have to pass, you know, a credit check. I go, I'm not going to pass a credit check. I don't have any credit score. And, you know, they deny me. Oh, and then they came back because the person, I said I paid like $500 rent. They put down $5,000, whatever. I shouldn't get so in detail. But so they said they'd give me one for $5,000. So I just curious if you ever applied.
1: Okay, so. I think I get the idea of what you're talking about, and just for expediency, I think I can answer your question too. So what he's talking about is essentially having a deposit placed down so that your credit account would be more secured, right? So it's kind of like when you use your credit card to make a deposit when you rent a hotel room. Mm-hmm. They want to make sure if you trash the place, they can get some money out of you, right? So the credit card company, for people who have declared bankruptcy or something like that or have bad credit, will ask you put down some money, maybe $200 to $500, and then they've got a little bit of funds, and then you can use your credit card. And they know that in case you don't pay back your credit card bill, they've got some funds there. So it's a lot like a debit card, but it, you know, is essentially a debit card. I guess the difference is that you don't actually pay down your deposit. You still have to pay your bill separately from the deposit that you put down ahead of time.
3: Oh, okay. Okay, so maybe that's what I'm talking about, because I got
1: Yeah, so what I would say to them, if you do only engage in cash transactions and you have a substantial savings, I would say to them, hey, look, I've got assets here. Are you saying you don't want my money? Because I'm good for it. And you can do some bargaining. Maybe not at the very first round. They might say no to it. But if you go further down that rabbit hole, you can probably bargain with them more strongly than you might have originally thought. And there are entire groups that are very much in keeping with your mindset of not using any credit cards, both for financial and religious reasons. And if you get into some of their group chats and things like that, they might have some better advice for you specifically about your situation. I know the whole Dave Ramsey crew is very much in keeping with what you're saying. And they say, hey, look, you can buy houses without a credit score. You can do a lot of things without a credit score, but you do have to have a substantial amount of down payment ahead of time. So if you do have those funds, you might have more bargaining power than you think.
0: 479-1080, Johnny, what do you have to say?
4: Well, just on that comment, I would advise them. I always when Silicon Valley Bank went down, and when First Republic went down, all these people come to me and go, it's like the thing to do. What should we do with our money? Because a lot of our friends are good old Italians and Italian Jews. And I said, why put your money in the biggest, most successful bank of all? And that's what I advise to them, AAPL, Apple. They're their own bank, international. They will put it in there. They go, but they might go out of business. I go, if Apple goes out of business, we're all out of business.
1: Yeah.
4: Such a large corp, because you can borrow against the stocks, and that's what people don't know. You get a margin, and you borrow against that, and you can actually write it off. And then normally, if you go on a lot of stocks, they will lower you. You can get better rates, actually, than you could get on home loans. People don't know that.
0: Johnny, you've got a terrible connection. Do you have a question?
4: Oh, yeah, no, I was actually.
0: There you go.
4: I switched off the other phone. No, I'd say Apple, and you invest because it's a bank in itself, and you can different because I won't name the companies, but big investment companies, they will securitize against your investment, and you can borrow against that and use that. And it's actually at a better rate than you can, like, let's say a car loan. You could borrow against the Apple and get a better loan than you could on the car. And it's just, but getting back to your other subject, I was going to get back to Warren Buffett. Warren had this great line, and he would agree with you but disagree with Dave Ramsey. He said, no, this is the best deal in town. We give China a bunch of paper, they buy a bunch of our bonds, and what do they got? They have paper. And if at some point we have a huge military, I mean, and I'll go with Warren Buffett and Charlie Munger. They said giving people worthless pieces of paper, that's an IOU, is the best deal of all. Because, again, we get their products, we get the advantage of them doing it, they're polluting their own area, and we take advantage of it. So what do you have to say about Warren Buffett, who would disagree with Dave Ramsey? He said leverage is good, because you know Warren always, he owns in Berkshire Hathaway, they own these great companies. He said, but leverage is just a tool, but it just has to be used wisely.
0: So interesting.
1: If we're talking specifically about debt and Dave Ramsey's take on it versus Warren Buffett, I think Dave Ramsey would say, we're not Warren Buffett, right? And so the average person who's getting themselves into trouble with credit cards and not managing their leverage properly because they're not very responsible with their investing and managing their finances needs to be much more wary of how they take on debt. And it's kind of a psychological thing. If you are never acquiring wealth so that you can be investing because you're always making impulsive decisions to buy things which you don't really need, you can never generate enough assets to become like Warren Buffett. And so I think that would be the answer. Now, once you get to that place where you've got a substantial amount of wealth, where you're financially independent, then as long as you're balancing things properly, you're fine. You just have to be responsible about it. But, I mean, the people that call up Dave Ramsey are people who are like, you know, 60 grand in debt, and they make $40,000 a year, and they're just trying to, like, get out from under it. So dang, it's a different kind of situation.
0: Thank you for the call, Johnny, 831-479-10. We got less than 2 minutes. You think we can fit in another phone call?
1: Well, it depends on how quickly they talk.
0: Nick, what do you have to say?
5: To me, the inflation is all in the packaging, the little product.
1: Oh, yeah.
5: Others, it's the raising rent. But all the new monies we released last year, do you have any charts on that?
1: In the last year?
5: I heard that was a main driver other than...
1: Well, the money supply is a huge driver, and like 67 cents of your dollar was produced in the last 17 years. I mean, it's been astronomical how much money they've printed out and how much they've increased the money supply in the last 17 years. And yes, inflation drives things tremendously, and it helps the government borrow even more, because if there's a major financial entity which buys up the debt, then it's easier for people to borrow. We could talk about that after the break.
0: All right. Thank you for the call, Nick. 831-479-1080, 218-5726, KSEODave@gmail.com. Hanging out today with Greg Hanley and you. You know how to do it. We'll be back in 2 minutes. Keep it tuned in. This is AM 1080, KSEO Santa Cruz, AM 1340, KOMY, La Selva Beach, Watsonville.